0: Dallas police were investigating one shooting and then found themselves in the middle of another gang-related shootout. Police chased down and arrested several people.
1: We're going to continue to investigate this, and we're going to put everyone in jail that's responsible. So far, we have six people detained, and we're going to figure out what charges that they will be facing.
0: Dallas Police Chief Daniel Coma says nobody was injured in that shootout. Texas Attorney General Ken Paxton has launched an investigation into soccer's governing body, FIFA. Paxton opened the inquiry following consumer complaints about ticket sales for upcoming World Cup matches in Arlington and Houston. The probe focuses on potential bait-and-switch schemes involving seat locations. Fans have reported buying premium Category 1 tickets only for FIFA to allegedly later alter stadium maps and downgrade their seats to lower tiers. In your money news, brought to you by NetWorthRadio.com, a down day for stocks with the three major indices all down by over a percentage point. Fox's Hillary Barsky has more.
2: As expected, inflation accelerated during the month, annual CPI inflation spiking to 4.2%. That is the highest level in 3 years. The hot CPI reading strengthens the Fed's case to stay on hold in terms of interest rates. Middle East tensions hitting investor sentiment with oil prices spiking and climbing above $90 a barrel. The Dow down 954 points, the Nasdaq lower by 509, S&P 500 down 120. Hillary Barsky, Fox News.
0: I'm Mickey Briggs. 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
3: The lack of riots for the Carmelo Anthony verdict shows you we have passed the peak of the race war. 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A local teacher brags about grooming her students to normalize being a lesbian. 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
10: Welcome back. Third hour, Power Hour. Glad to have you. Washington Free Beacon exclusive. Hamas turns Gaza hospital and schools into torture chambers. As it reestablishes a police state, it's not disarmed. In fact, it's rearming. And so there was a deal that's not cutting it right now, and hopefully something will be done about it. Adam Credo writes, Hamas has built makeshift torture chambers inside Gazan hospitals and schools, where its men are interrogating and abusing fellow Palestinians suspected of disloyalty. The reign of terror comes as Hamas moves aggressively to reassert its power over the Gaza Strip. According to video testimonials and official government documents reviewed by the Washington Free Beacon. More than 8 months after a fragile ceasefire with Israel left Hamas badly wounded, the terror group has largely turned inward, establishing a strict police state and moving internal security operations, its dreaded interior ministry, back into the same civilian outposts it commandeered to wage a war on Israel. Eyewitness accounts from three Gazans reveal that Hamas has again laid claim to Al-Shifa Hospital, the Gaza Strip's largest medical complex, the Al-Aqsa Martyrs Hospital in Deir Bala, Nasser Hospital in another location, and then a fourth hospital in Gaza City. Four hospitals. The terror group has done the same with schools across Gaza, turning classrooms into prisons and detention centers, where civilians are often subjected to brutal beatings and more creative forms of torture. Quote, they have prisons inside the schools, rooms that function like prisons, recounted one Gazan activist, says he was abducted by Hamas and beaten for several days. The same goes for hospitals. They have rooms underground in the basement that they use as a prison, as if they were military and security sites. At the Nasser Hospital, said a second Gazan woman, inside the Han al-Dagma Dialysis Center, people are beaten and shot in the legs. If they send someone to the renal department at Nasser, it basically means it's over. Jathwa Shamsar, a veterinarian regional analyst and executive director of the Foundation for the Defense of Democracy's think tank, said it's no surprise Hamas is again staking claim to Gaza's most important civilian centers. Hamas has always exploited the civilian infrastructure that it has wielded to deter Israel from attacking its military structures, he said. So the co-opting of institutions is a long-standing practice of this terrorist organization dating back to its very founding. Like others quoted in this report, the Gazan witness to Hamas's torture operations have asked to remain anonymous in order to protect themselves from Hamas retaliation. The video testimonials were secretly filmed inside Gaza for Jarzoo News, an independent Arab-run media outlet that frequently documents life under Hamas control, and provided to the Free Beacon along with Hamas-run interior ministry documents that show civilians being summoned to hospitals for interrogation. Now, the lovely Mrs. Levin has come in. What do you think of this with Hamas and what they're doing, and they're not disarmed, and now they're just wielding power, they're torturing other Palestinians, and you don't hear a word from the River to the Sea crowd or anybody else?
11: No, but none of this is a surprise, is it? This has exactly been their MO since way before October 7, 2023, and they've gotten away with it, and they will continue to get away with it unless they are destroyed.
10: Yeah, well, the interesting thing is nothing in the New York Times, nothing in the network media, nothing on cable, nothing, zero. So all of a sudden it's forgotten. Is it because the Jews aren't involved? It's because Israel's not involved? So who cares if Muslims are slaughtering Muslims, Arabs are slaughtering Arabs, even Palestinian Arabs slaughtering Palestinian Arabs? Who cares about the torture and all the rest of it?
11: That's exactly right. They will not show the photographs of Hamas literally executing people on the street. They never showed the photographs of them taking the food that came in, the, quote, humanitarian aid. Mm-hmm. None of it.
10: Now you know why she's so brilliant and beautiful. There's the wifey. Thank you, sweetie. No, it's quite true. It goes on the story, like others quoted in this report. People are anonymous. The testimonials and documentation provide some of the firmest evidence to date that Hamas is not only torturing Palestinians, but also continuing to breach international law by using civilian buildings as military outposts. Where are all the NGOs? Where are all the government reports from all over the world? Where's Europe? Where's Macron? Where's Stromer and all the rest? Where are they? They're nowhere. Where's that clown in Canada? No protests in the street. Nothing. Zero. Zero. Israel targeted several of the aforementioned hospitals during the war in Gaza and provided extensive evidence that Hamas used these medical facilities for its operations, with Hamas operatives often working alongside humanitarian aid workers. At the same time, anti-Israel elements of the international community and the media paid little attention as Hamas rebuilds its authoritarian state. We're paying little attention. We're not paying any attention that I can see. Well, it became clear as early as October, Hamas was reestablishing bases inside schools and hospitals. The eyewitness accounts reveal the grim reality of what is taking place inside these protected spaces. Said one Gazan activist, they raided the place I had fled to and took me to Shifa Hospital. At the hospital, they treated us as if we were a military base or a prison. They didn't treat us a space protected by international law. They treated us in an inhumane manner. We were assaulted verbally and physically. He said he was one of several civilians imprisoned in the hospital where Hamas militants treated us as if we were spies and collaborators. If you don't like what's going on, they treat you as a spy, or that you're working for a foreign agenda, that you're against the resistance. A third said his adult son was abducted by the notorious Hamas-aligned Al-Qassam Brigades. Said the terror faction hid the young man in several hospitals over a period of 2 months. Cholera. I tracked him down at the Al-Aqsa Martyrs Hospital after he was severely beaten and had his money and phone stolen, the father said in an interview. He spent 5 days in the hospital, underground in the basement. They used the harshest methods against him, including beating him with clubs. Other torture methods included gagging, hitting his teeth, hitting his nose, hitting his hands and legs, quote-unquote. The man said his son still suffers from joint pain, bone pain. Now, what else they're doing is they're breaking bones. Breaking legs, breaking arms, breaking ribs. The Gazan woman who resides near the hospital said she's witnessed armed militants moving in and out of the facility. She said Hamas does not hide its activities there or keep them secret from the general population. They make it known to the youth and sent out official summons to come to the hospital for interrogation. Official documents from the Hamas-run Interior Ministry provided to the Juzor outlet and to the Free Beacon confirmed this account. Both summons letters were sent by Hamas's internal security and police forces and directed these people to show up at these facilities. It goes on. It's horrendous. The kind of torture and the other things that are going on there. And nobody gives a damn. Here's Israel that didn't torture anybody, didn't starve anybody, didn't summarily shoot anybody, although they were attacked by the woke right, the Islamists, podcasters, and so forth and so on. And none of them say a word about this. None of them say a word about this. There's a lot more I want to cover tonight and get it all in the remaining 45 minutes, so we'll be right back.
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4: How did I lose weight? And I did. Lean, right here. I did. I love this stuff. Listen, Brickhouse Nutrition been with me for a long time. So chatting with Miles, I'm up at like 235. True story, I never minded being 235, but you know what minded? My knees that were falling apart and my back. I'm like, I don't know, what before I started really lifting, probably about 190. So 235 was a lot. I said, I got to lose some LBs, Miles. He said, Dan, We're going to sick our team of docs and researchers on it, and we're going to get you a really good product because I don't want to take a lot of these needles and stuff. You know what he did? He got

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0: Welcome back, America. Carmelo Anthony murdered in cold blood. Murdered in cold blood and was found guilty. Carmelo Anthony got 35 years, so he has to serve at least half of that. And there are certain individuals trying to turn this into a race issue. It's not a race issue. The case was open and shut. He went into the other team's tent. He was politely asked to leave. He was asked over and over again. He became rambunctious and angry. And he committed murder. He committed an act of murder. In fact, he stabbed his fellow student so badly, so wantonly, that the hole from the knife was about 2 inches wide. That sounds to me like he stabbed him and moved the knife around, Mr. Producer. He broke his chest bone and also a bone in the chest and also nicked the heart. When jurors saw those photos, they were shocked at how awful they were. One in particular covered her mouth. And so you have a group of black folks down there who are trying to turn this into a racial issue and trying to claim that the killer, Carmelo Anthony, was railroaded. He committed murder. All the witnesses, even the defense witnesses in the end, had to say it was him. He was the aggressor. Jasmine Crockett is a lowlife. She's always been a lowlife. She always will be a lowlife. She's a lawyer, believe it or not. Was a defense lawyer. And she's trying to really light this up. They're trying to turn it into a George Floyd situation. Let's listen to this. Cut 17, go.
1: He ended up hitting Austin one time, and it was about where he hit him. One time, 2 inches. This wasn't someone who said, hey, let me stab you 5, 6, 7 times. And so when you're looking at the punishment range, there's a reason in Texas that it goes from 5 to 99 or life, because you are looking at how intentional, like how bad was this? 35 years for a kid who had decided to go under a tent that was not his team's tent as it was 35 raining.
0: 35 years for an 18-year-old who stabbed to death another 18-year-old? Well, you have to stab the person multiple times for him not to die, or for death not to matter, I guess. Is this not sick? A life snuffed out, a human life, somebody's life. They'll never be here again. The parents will never see their son again. The brother will never see his son. He saw his brother murdered. Everybody saw it. Every race. They actually had a video of this from across the way, Mr. Producer, and they were able to perfect the video and see exactly what took place. Carmelo Anthony was the aggressor in every respect. Go ahead.
1: Simply didn't want to be put out in the rain by some random kid that he didn't know who was larger than him. Listen, a lot of people don't know what it is to live as a black person in this country.
0: Okay, I don't want to hear about this, because the truth is, in terms of murder, particularly in our cities, it's black-on-black crime. I don't want to hear about what it's like to live as anybody or in anything as an excuse for somebody to murder somebody.

0: everybody else, okay? This was cold-blooded murder. He could have gotten 99 years. He got 35. To me, that's not even enough. Cut 18, go.
1: If a 300-pound man is beating me, like on top of me and beating me down, I'm not limited to fist. You know, I would argue that even the only time we go into things like people's hands being considered deadly weapons is typically
0: what is she talking about? We don't have to argue in the alternative. We don't have to talk about a 300-pound man. We have to talk about an 18-year-old who took out a knife and stabbed another 18-year-old right in the chest, right at the heart, and murdered him right in front of everybody else. He wasn't supposed to be in that tent. He was politely asked to leave. He wouldn't leave. And he murdered. Killed somebody. Another person. His age. So what the hell is she even talking about? Then there's another radical, Summer Lee. I believe she's from Pittsburgh. Another head case, nut job. Senator McCormick has told us about her. She's a nut. What did she have to say? Now, keep in mind, this young guy was murdered, 18 years old. And his last words were, I've been stabbed. Imagine being his father and mother and the brother who saw it and everybody else who saw it. There wasn't a single witness who testified in the end in favor of the killer. They had defense witnesses. They brought some up. But they turned out to say, yes, he was the aggressor. Go ahead.
2: They're trying to disenfranchise you. Because if you believe that you're never going to get reparations from this system, then you tap out. And you don't just tap out of the conversation. You tap out of the system.
0: All right, that's enough. That's enough. That's enough. Tap out. The greatest country on the face of the earth. And the great thing is people can come, people can go as they wish. We have people coming into the country, not her in particular, but people coming into the country, first generation, who hate us. They're not to come here, but they do come here. And all we ever hear is about racism, racism, racism. She's a member of Congress. She's one of 535 Americans who's a member of Congress, who gets to vote on laws that affect each and every one of us. It's just ridiculous. It's sickening. And she's going on and on about racism in America. Well, I guess there is some racism. It could be reverse racism, could be regular racism, could be God knows what. But that's certainly not the rule. Not anymore. It's the exception. I'm sorry. That's the truth. That's the truth. But this whole thing, you murder somebody, if the shoe were on the other foot, you better believe we'd be hearing a lot of noise. Oh yeah, we would. Just being honest. My eyes are wide open, my ears are wide open, my brain functions, I see what I see and I hear what I hear. There was a hearing today in an oversight committee by Barry Loudermilk, and he's a good guy, Loudermilk. He's been on the program before. And it's a hearing with the CEO of ActBlue, because ActBlue is being accused of using foreign money and foreign government money to help Democrat campaigns. Got that? To help Democrat candidates. Listen to this. Jim Jordan's asking her. Cut 24, go.
3: Your board chairman said ActBlue accepted up to 38 million contributions in 2024 that had the signs of foreign origin. How much fraud is too much fraud?
4: On the advice of counsel, I respectfully decline to answer the question pursuant to my Fifth Amendment rights under the Constitution.
3: How many foreign contributions did ActBlue accept?
4: On the advice of counsel, I respectfully decline to answer the question pursuant to my Fifth Amendment rights under the Constitution.
0: And she did this when she was asked her name, right, Mr. Producer? On the advice of counsel, I respectfully decline to answer the question pursuant to my Fifth Amendment rights under the Constitution. When she was asked her name. Of course she has the right to do that. Of course. You're innocent. You're bound to bang the table and you say what you got to say. Folks, if you're turning 65 or you're older, then I know you're like me and getting bombarded with Medicare spam. It's annoying and confusing. 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
6: On the ones.
7: We do have an accident with the left lane taken away on 35W, the express southbound at Eagle Parkway. Also, an accident is in the left lane on I-20 eastbound. That's as you approach Bowen Road. Your WBAP forecast from the on-time experts 24/7 Weather Center.
8: For WBAP, I'm WFAA meteorologist Jesse Hawila. Mostly clear tonight, 77 degrees, 94 on Thursday with sunshine, increasing clouds late in the day. We'll have a chance for some scattered showers and storms late Thursday night into very early Friday morning. Then Friday afternoon looks dry and sunny with a high of 95.
7: It is 90 degrees in Dallas, 92 in Fort Worth. The news is brought to you by Airco Air Conditioning Heating and Plumbing. President Trump approved a new wave of attacks on Iran after Iranian forces are believed to have downed a U.S. military helicopter. Fox's Trey Yingst has details on the strike from Tel Aviv.
9: The president giving new insight into what is taking place. There is an ongoing bombing campaign against the Iranian regime. The president tells Fox News that 49 Tomahawk missiles were used to hit targets inside of Iran, some of them as close as 40 miles from the Iranian capital of Tehran. The president said that U.S. fighter jets are also operating over the skies of Iran, taking out radar systems and air defense systems in the southwestern part of the country, close to the Persian Gulf. This is all taking place as the Iranians are trying to get the United States to stop the bombing campaign. President Trump told me that Iran called him tonight.
7: Two U.S. pilots on that helicopter, though, are safe. Iran continues its military action by launching strikes across the Middle East Eastern region throughout today. Attorneys for Carmelo Anthony filed an appeal this afternoon after he was sentenced to 35 years in prison for first-degree murder. The defense is moving to challenge yesterday's conviction. A jury rejected self-defense arguments in the April 2025 stabbing death of Austin Metcalf at a Frisco track meet. In your money news, brought to you by NetWorthRadio.com, a bit of a down day for stocks with the three major indices all down by over a percentage point. Hillary Barsky has a quick wrap.
10: The Dow down 954 points, the Nasdaq lower by 509, S&P 500 down 120. Hillary Barsky, Fox News.
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22: Making sure your kids get enough sleep. It's one of the most important things you can do for them as a parent, and yet it's often overlooked. Not only does sleep in the early years set the stage for mental and physical health, it also creates the foundation for how one sleeps later in life. That's according to the National Sleep Foundation. Now, that organization recommends 14 to 17 hours a night for newborns, 12 to 15 for infants, 11 to 14 for toddlers, 10 to 13 for preschoolers, and 9 to 11 for school-aged children. When it's age appropriate, start by talking to your kids about why sleep is important. It helps their body grow, helps their brains learn, helps their mood stay steady. Don't underestimate the importance of a routine. You can even narrate what you're doing step by step to help them along the way. I'm Dr. Sanjay Gupta, helping you live a better life.
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1: All right. Michigan drenched in super PAC spending for Abdul El-Sayed. That's the Islamist running for the Senate in the Democrat primary there. There's a ton of money pouring in for this guy, according to left-wing Axios of all places. A ton of money. A new super PAC is planning to spend millions of dollars in the contentious Michigan Senate primary. And this guy's backed by Bernie Sanders. You understand? Bernie Sanders backs Blatner. He backed the guy in New Jersey. He's backing this guy. This is Bernie Sanders' heyday. He's a Stalinist, and he embraces the Islamists. Bernie Sanders is a dangerous, dangerous person. Horrendous, as a matter of fact. Horrendous. But he's just treated as an old man, you know. Just treated as an old man. 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And you can be proud that you're partnered with a patriotic wireless company that shares your values, Pure Talk. That's dial #250, say Mark Levin, #250, say Mark Levin, and switch in as little as 10 minutes. If you want to keep your phone and phone number, you certainly can. It's really, you actually are going to feel good about this, because it's not some massive, mega, international corporation where you're a number. This is a fantastically patriotic company, as I said, founded by a veteran, a patriot. So dial #250, say Mark Levin, get all that unlimited service, switch in as little as 10 minutes. That's #250. #250 and say Mark Levin. I hope you will. So I was just telling you about this massive PAC. You know, it's funny. We're billionaires and billionaires. How come the Democrats always seem to raise more money than the Republicans? And I'm not even talking about little donations. How is that possible all the time? Now, one of the things I wrote about in Plunder and Deceit are entitlement programs that we've paid into, like Social Security. And I've been warning, literally, for 20 years, that the way Social Security was robbed, that's right, Social Security has no money in it. It's an IOU from the federal government. The way it was robbed, we're going to have a problem soon. Well, guess what? That soon is here. It's 2032. A report found that Social Security is on track being solvent by the end of 2032. And beneficiaries could experience a 22% benefit cut if the looming insolvency is not addressed. Over and over and over again, we have talked about this over the years. In Medicare, same thing. Social Security provides guaranteed retirement income, as you know, to over 70 million Americans. The Center on Budget and Policy Priorities states that Social Security keeps more Americans out of poverty than any other program in America. But even more than that, you paid into this, right? But we have people who haven't paid into it who are getting benefits. We have people who are ripping it off, who've come here from other countries, who are getting benefits. There's just so much fraud, and you dare not look under the rocks and under the covers for the fraud. You better not, because the Democrats will attack you. It's like Medicaid. This 2025 report found that the projected old age and survivors insurance fund, which pays benefits to retirees and survivors of deceased workers, will be depleted by 2033. In August, it moved the insolvency date to 2032, citing the Big Beautiful Bill's effect on taxation of benefits. The Big Beautiful Bill provides a temporary supplemental federal income tax deduction of $6,000 for individuals aged 65 or older, or $12,000 for married couples filing jointly if both are 65 and older. The system is relying on current workers to pay current Social Security beneficiaries, so that puts a lot of weight on declining demographics. Let me cut to the chase. In the 1970s, they tapped into the Social Security trust funds, plural, and pulled that money out for operating expenses. That money is gone. And so instead, there's an IOU in there. There's an IOU from Social Security Administration to the Federal Treasury Department. Because the Treasury Department basically is loaning money to the Social Security Administration, printing it, to pay Social Security. So there's IOUs where Social Security Administration owes this money effectively to the Treasury. Now, the Democrats say, who cares? What's the difference? It's all the same thing. Well, the problem is, it's not adding up. And come 2032, it doesn't have any money left, or enough money. If it were a private business, it would go broke. And so they're saying there has to be a 22% cut in benefits that you paid for. But there's going to have to be a massive tax increase. The same applies to Medicare. When you hear the Democrats talk about Medicare for all, that will destroy Medicare in 5 or 6 years. Because Medicare can't cover 12-year-olds, 20-year-olds, 30, 40-year-olds. There's not enough going in, and there can never be enough going in. It'll drain what's there. So this is why when the Marxist socialists say these things, Medicare for all, you people on Medicare, soon to be on Medicare, you better fight that. Because now people who, let's say people who are 63 years old and they just came into the country from somewhere else, some other continent, and they hit 65, they're getting Medicare. Well, obviously that can't work well, can it? People can't just keep taking out who haven't put in. And yet that's the Democrat plan. How can you have Medicare for all? How are you going to pay for that? Well, we'll just increase taxes on billionaires. That's not going to do it. It's so absurd, but this is what they say. They lie. The boomer generation, as they call us, they're retiring now. I'm retired. I won't be taking out Social Security until I absolutely must, as far out as I can. Number one, I don't need it. And see, that's what's going to happen. They're going to turn this program that is not a welfare program into a welfare program, which means a massive tax increase and to cover tens of millions of more people. So it's not going to be Social Security anymore. Just like Medicare is not going to be Medicare anymore. It's going to be a socialist government-run healthcare system that never has enough money, never has enough doctors and nurses, never has enough facilities, and cannot spend money on R&D and other capital expenses for cutting-edge technologies. This economic socialism, really the umbrella is Marxism, is unworkable. Unworkable. And those steps are being taken to strengthen these programs. Quite the contrary. More and more effort to expand them. Which means the people who've put in money, the people who have invested enormously. When you get a paycheck, you're putting a lot of money into Social Security and Medicare. Take a look at it. And imagine when you retire, or when you hit 65, it's not there. It's not there for a lot of reasons, because they took the money out because of fraud, because of illegal immigrants, people who just come in, or even legal immigrants who come in at a very late age and qualify for it. I'm not trying to scare you. I'm just trying to warn you. These are the things that go on. So when people, damnable fools, Democrats in Maine, are voting for a guy like Plattner, or they're voting for these leftists who keep making these promises, that are impossible, impossible. And they're destroying the greatest healthcare system in the world. I'd say Social Security is the greatest government pension system in the world, and so forth. And so they're going to destroy them, just like they've destroyed our educational system. I mean, look at Obamacare. Obamacare has driven the price for health insurance through the roof. It's driven the price for drugs through the roof. It's driven the price generally for medical care through the roof. And the Democrats' answer is to expand it, to keep subsidizing it. They're never circumspect. They never look back because they don't want to give you any of your liberty. They don't want to give you any of your money back. They don't want private sector competition. They want to control it so they control you. Obamacare has destroyed the market in healthcare, so the pricing is through the roof. Obama did that. Not a single Republican voted for that. The Democrats voted for that. I'll be right back.
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10: 20 years ago, the average attention span was about 2.5 minutes. Today, it's just 47 seconds. Pretty disconcerting. That's according to new research out of UC Irvine. But really, this isn't our fault, at least not entirely. We can blame technology and the world around us. Attention, it turns out, is not an unlimited resource. You only have so much of it to give. Start paying more attention to what times of the day you seem to be at your mental peak. Try to knock out the more complicated stuff during that time. It's also important to take breaks every so often so you can more easily lock in when you're trying to concentrate. One expert said, even trying to visualize where you want to end your day with everything all wrapped up or with tons left to do, that can act as a real motivator. I'm Dr. Sanjay Gupta, helping you live a better life.
11: .org.
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0: When our forces are hitting the enemy, we should be cheering. We should be elated. When our allies, in this case Israel, are hitting the enemy, we should be cheering and we should be elated too. I don't think that's too complicated. I really don't. When you hear about Israel in the news, it's easy to think of headlines and politics or another conflict far away. But for families in the Holy Land and around the world, Jews, this is personal. Anti-Semitic attacks in the Holy Land and all across the globe. Elderly Holocaust survivors who endured so much, again fearing for their lives, and families praying for the freedom to worship in safety. And in moments like these, your voice matters because your voice can remind them they're not alone. The International Fellowship of Christians and Jews standing shoulder to shoulder. Wonderful. Yep. That's the way it always has been, you know. Inviting you to leave a personal prayer or message of encouragement that will be delivered directly to someone in Israel who needs hope right now. Who needs hope right now. Not filtered through the media. Not lost online. 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So please go to the levinforthefellowship.org, that's L-E-V-I-N, for thefellowship.org, to submit your prayer today. What a wonderful thing to do. I hope you'll do it. I really don't. That's Levin, L-E-V-I-N, for thefellowship.org. L-E-V-I-N, Levin, for thefellowship.org. Please submit your prayer today. What a wonderful, wonderful thing to do. All right. Let me get my screen back here. I'm working on it, folks. Look, I'm not a technological wizard, but on the other hand, some of this stuff is just stupid. The way it just shuts down, Rich, you know? Here we are. Well, the way these ads keep coming in is no matter how much I try to block them. Okay, there it is. Okay. Ooh, look at that. Mr. Producer's created with Mr. Call Screen, a brand new screen. It's really easy for me. Let us go to Fred, Kansas City, Kansas, the great KCMO. Go.
1: I have an easy solution for Social Security.
0: Yes, sir.
1: The left wants to keep it the way it is, where the government can borrow from it whenever the heck they want for whatever they want. The right wants to do something like you get to invest it in stocks, etc. There's clearly risk in both of those. My simple solution is a Social Security savings account where, like a bank regular savings account, it's going to get interest. It cannot be touched by the government for anything. And then it still simply has the same rules there already are for when you can access it, how much you can get from it.
0: I like that idea.
1: It's both things.
0: But let me ask you something. You would limit the investment to a savings account? Savings account interest isn't very high.
1: Right, but it's not nothing, and it can't be stolen for use for this or that. And like regular investings, you can lose that.
0: I would do it a little differently. I do like the idea where people can increase their investments, in other words, diversify somewhat. But I think fundamentally that's a great idea, Fred. Very good. Thank you for your call. Sure as hell would be better than what's going on right now. Let's go to Paul, Dutchess County, New York, on the Mark Levin app. Paul, go right ahead, please.
2: Hey, Mark, how are you?
0: I'm good. How are you?
2: I'm good. You seem to be over your bout with cholera. I'm glad to hear that.
0: Yeah, okay.
2: Yeah, so I don't know, I won't take too much of your time, but I'd just like to say that, yes, I'm, like many, I say we finished the job because you can't make a deal with Iran. There's nothing they're going to do that say that you can hold them to.
0: But what's concerning me now, even with the military action, we're trying to get them to sign a deal. The military action is aimed at them signing a deal, not defeating them. So I, again, look, in the end, we'll see how this works out. I don't really need a magic, whatever. I don't need a crystal ball. Yeah. I mean, I know it's going to happen, so do you.
2: Yeah, well,
0: they're not going to honor it
2: like this. I think Trump is hesitant. Well, I won't say hesitant, but he's waiting because he'd rather make a deal than blow up all the bridges and power plants, because I think he, in his heart of hearts, understands how that's going to affect the Iranian people. And I think he would.
0: I don't even understand why we would blow up all the bridges and power plants. Why don't we blow up everything that's tied to the IRGC, and why don't we arm the people? Why do we have to blow up the bridges unless they're exclusively or mostly used for the military? I don't know what that gets us.
2: I'm not a military planner, so I couldn't answer that.
0: This is a matter of logic.
2: Yeah, but I
0: every police station, every depot, and everything else. And I even proposed, why don't we contaminate the uranium? Take a look at what I posted on social media, if you ever check those things out. The accident that happened in 1966 over Spain. And what happened to some of the nuclear uranium. And take a look at what happened. And so what I'm saying is, okay, let's do that intentionally to these sites that have the enriched uranium way down deep. And they won't be able to touch it for over 100 years. Take a look at that. Thanks for your call, Paul. Great call. We salute our armed forces, police officers, firefighters, emergency personnel, ICE, our truckers, the men and women in Israel, the men and women in Ukraine, the men and women in Iran, and you, the American people. God bless you. See you tomorrow.
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10: People have started using AI for all sorts of things, but I cannot think of an area where the stakes are higher than your health. First of all, I'll tell you this. I know doctors who have cracked some seemingly impossible cases with the help of AI, so it can be a powerful tool. But AI can also hallucinate, provide bad advice, and be just as confident when it does that. If you do decide to plug any personal medical information into one of these chatbots, you should know that while the companies that created them have robust privacy protections in place, they are not bound by HIPAA, like your healthcare provider is. Whatever the advice presented to you, take it with a degree of healthy skepticism. Always get a second opinion. And remember, if you ever experience concerning symptoms, skip the AI consult and head straight to the ER. I'm Dr. Sanjay Gupta, helping you live a better life.
11: Those who qualify.
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13: On the ones.
14: We do have road construction. Things are down to one lane on 20 westbound at Aledo. Also, road construction is bringing things down to one lane as well on 35W northbound. This is between Aylesbury Boulevard and Rendon Crowley. your WBAP forecast from the on-time experts 24/7 Weather Center.
5: For WBAP, I'm WFAA meteorologist Jesse Hawila. Mostly clear tonight, 77 degrees. 94 on Thursday with sunshine, increasing clouds late in the day. We'll have a chance for some scattered showers and storms late Thursday night into very early Friday morning. Then Friday afternoon looks dry and sunny with a high of 95.
14: It is 90 degrees in Dallas, 91 in Fort Worth. The news is brought to you by the Mullen and Mullen Law Firm. President Trump has approved a new wave of attacks on Iran. That's after forces are believed from Iran to have downed a U.S. military helicopter. Hours before a fresh wave of U.S. strikes on Iran, Secretary of War Pete Hegseth told the press a retaliatory attack will bring a message to Tehran.
15: We're not in the business of revealing what we're going to do or not going to do, but ultimately what we do tonight are going to advance our military interests and also enhance our diplomatic position. Because again, President Trump, he's willing to go back and fight as necessary.
14: Two U.S. pilots on the helicopter are safe. Iran continues its military action by launching strikes themselves across the Middle Eastern region throughout today. Dallas City Council members held a packed public session today, but a multi-million dollar showdown over the future of City Hall still is frozen. Fierce debate continued all morning and afternoon regarding the whether or not to repair the downtown building or abandon it for a new location. City leaders were legally barred from casting any ballots today, and that was following a court ruling. In your money news, brought to you by NetWorthRadio.com, the House Judiciary Committee heard testimony from small business owners on how they're dealing with high costs to stream NFL games. Darren Botello from the Fox Business Network has more.
16: Congressman Jim Jordan, he basically wanted an answer to one question during today's hearing. Are these major sports leagues violating or abusing the antitrust laws that were put into place back in the 1960s by putting more of these games behind paywalls? Media executives and bar and restaurant industry representatives testified for about 2.5 hours that the NFL's move from broadcast to streaming is taking away money from TV stations, bars, and restaurants, paying for all these subscription services and keeping fans at home. The hearing follows a scathing new congressional report accusing the league of abusing its antitrust exemption.
14: Members of Congress say average NFL fans pay up to $600 per season for streaming and cable. NFL Commissioner Roger Goodell declined to testify. I'm Mickey Briggs. Keep connected to DFW for the latest on the war in Iran. 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
10: How often do you stop to wonder whether you should share something that's revealing, maybe even embarrassing, with a partner, a friend, or even your boss? In her new book called Revealing, The Underrated Power of Oversharing, behavioral scientist Leslie John says doing just that can help you deepen relationships that are vital to your life. We need people to trust us in order to get things like love, friendship, and career success. That's what she told us. When you make yourself vulnerable by revealing something sensitive, it does make other people trust you. In turn, when you ask someone to reveal something about themselves, showing that interest will generally lead someone to like you more. Why? Because people like to be asked about themselves, she says. It also signals that they are discriminating and choosy, but in a good way. I'm Dr. Sanjay Gupta, helping you live a better life.
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19: Great radio stations across the land from San Antonio, along with Polo and CJ's in for Sam. It is the Joe Pags Show. Glad to have you along for the ride. I am the aforementioned Joe Pags. Thanks a lot for stopping by. Go Spurs, go. I don't know if I mentioned Go Spurs Go. We are based in San Antonio at News Talk 550 KTSA, as you all know by now. And we're pulling for the Spurs, who now have pulled it to a 2-1 NBA Finals. I'm not going to spend a ton of time on the NBA Finals. If you're here for the news and for the commentary and for the excitement and the fun, well, we're going to get to all that today, too. You got to say Go Spurs Go. I just have a few updates from the last game. First of all, President Trump will not be at Madison Square Garden tonight. He was there for game three. And that's why they canceled the gathering outside. They had like an outside watch party for all sorts of games during the Eastern Conference Finals and so on. They had watch parties actually outside of Madison Square Garden for games one and two that were both played here in San Antonio. They canceled it for game three. Many said it was because of the security concerns with the president coming, but he's not coming tonight. But Paul, you're saying they canceled it tonight too.
22: Right. And I'm sending you a link right now of something that I did find. And I guess The owner seems like he's putting the blame on Mayor Mamdani, I guess, since he's going to be there.
19: Did he go to game three? He was supposed to go to that one, but I didn't see him at all. They showed Trump a lot, and Mamdani said he was going to go to game three, but he was going to sit in a very different section of the stadium, is what he called it, because he's an idiot. Did he go to game three? Do we know?
22: I don't know.
19: I'm guessing he might not have, and then he's going to go to game four, and the security concerns are going to be raised because of that as well. Listen, I don't like the guy. I think he's a socialist and a lefty, and he hates America, but he is the elected mayor of New York. He should be able to go if he wants to go. So all that said, they're canceling that party. Did you look up Central Park? Are they still going to do that one?
22: No, I was just, because this one here, I mean, they're Madison Square Garden Sports released a statement earlier today. And it says Mayor Mamdani's granting of a watch party permit is disingenuous at best. And so it came with multiple conditions, including not allowing more than 1,000 spectators and demanding that they all must have a ticket. But more important is the mayor's plan to freeze out fans from celebrating outside Madison Square Garden.
19: So that's a different story completely.
22: Yeah.
19: So Mamdani decides we're not going to have the watch party, which was, it had 6,000 to 10,000 people outside of Madison Square Garden doing the watch party, but probably because we see that video, that viral video of the Spurs fan getting the snot beat out of him because he happens to wear a Spurs jersey in New York. Mamdani does the knee jerk reaction by saying nobody can go. Only 1,000 were going to be allowed to go, which in a city of 8.5 million, that's not a whole lot of people. So, all right. So there, New York gets another taste of why you should not have elected Mamdani. All that said, let me say it again. Go Spurs, go. But when the Knicks fans come here to San Antonio on Friday or Saturday, whatever the day is, I don't want any retribution. I don't want any sort of retaliation. Don't do that. I mean, we don't do that here. And in New York, by and large, they don't do that there either, except in this case, in individual cases like this, a guy should be able to walk through New York City with a Spurs jersey on and not fear for his life. It doesn't make any sense. So go Spurs, go. Game four will be tonight. And we're certainly looking for another win. And then it would actually put the home court advantage back to the San Antonio Spurs, although no team has won a home game yet
0: in this finals. If you watch the game the other day, Victor Wembanyama pushes Jalen Brunson to the ground at one point, and there's no foul called, and the NBA went back and assessed it, and they said there will be no further punishment for Victor Wembanyama. So I watched it, and I'm thinking, that's pretty egregious. I mean, he definitely pushes him to the ground. And one guy's 7'4", the other guy's 6'2". So he pushes him to the ground. But did you see, Paul, them? There was a still shot that was shown that happened right before he pushes him to the ground.
22: I saw where Brunson was holding onto Wemby's jersey before that.
0: Yeah, he's got a complete hold of his jersey. And the whole idea, because Jalen Brunson and Victor Wembanyama probably weigh about the same, although there's such a disparity in height. Wembanyama is very, very thin, and he needs to gain weight, by the way, in the offseason, eat a lot and go work out. But he's holding him there. Brunson is holding him there, and Wemby can't move. So that's when he pushes him to the ground. He didn't punch him in the face or anything like that. But that's been their whole MO this entire series, is to somehow keep Wembanyama from going to the basket. He was very successful going to the basket in game three. That's why they won. So I see what the technique is now. And they're doing it in a very sneaky way. So I'm sure when the NBA went back and checked it out, they saw how he had complete control of the guy's jersey, and he was just trying to get him off of him. Probably why there wasn't anything further that happened with that. But again, I'm looking forward to another really good game. All three of these games have been amazing so far. And go Spurs, go. That's just where we are. Okay, so you sent me this from WPIX. This is where, let me see, watch party registration opens up. So they put a bunch of stipulations on it, is what you're telling me.
22: Right, and then I guess now they're saying that it's canceled. And then I sent you another link that's talking about some of the places that are going to be open, and I think one of them is the Central Park one that you were talking about.
0: All right, and Central Park is actually a much bigger area, so you probably can do better by holding it there. CJ, are you watching these games?
1: No, I haven't seen any of them, but I am watching the a huge amount of fans from each side, you know, right, on social media and stuff. That's been fun for me.
0: Are you Go Spurs Go or Let's Go Knicks?
1: No, Go Spurs Go.
0: Of course, duh.
1: Right? Of course, yeah.
0: Hello. It's going to be fun to watch it tonight. Let me just outline some of the details, and this is probably why they canceled it. The mayor put a bunch of stipulations on it. This is from WPIX Channel 11 in New York. There will be no watch party outside Madison Square Garden of Game 4. For Game 4 of the NBA Finals, according to Mayor Zoran Mamdani. Mamdani officially announced the watch party outside the MSG was canceled Wednesday this afternoon, hours before tip-off. Knicks owner James Dolan said that there would be no screens outside MSG due to the heightened security surrounding Game 4, essentially blaming Mayor Mamdani and NYPD Commissioner Jessica Tisch. MSG Sports released a statement earlier on Wednesday, today, saying Mayor Mamdani's granting of a watch party permit is disingenuous at best. It came with multiple conditions, including not allowing more than 1,000 spectators and demanding that they all must have a ticket. But more important is the mayor's plan to freeze out the fans from celebrating outside Madison Square Garden, which will turn the streets around MSG into a police state. Mamdani blamed Dolan in a post on X. Quote, MSG requested a permit for a watch party for 500 to 999 fans. We approved that permit for 999 fans. Mr. Dolan has now decided to cancel the watch party. I know this is breaking hearts across our city, but if there's one thing Knicks fans don't need permission for, is showing up for our team, wherever we may be, no matter the block or the borough, Knicks in five. What a loser this guy is. That's me adding that. The Knicks opened registration for multiple watch parties in New York City, at Woolman Rink in Central Park, and at the Brooklyn Bowl, but had yet to release an option for outside Madison Square Garden. Both Woolman Rink and Brooklyn Bowl quickly sold out. There you go. I mean, Mamdani taking away your fun. And no, it's not Dolan's fault. It's Mamdani's fault. The guy is a control freak. He's a communist. And probably couldn't name a Knicks player before the final started. To be honest with you, he's not some big Knicks fan, that's for sure. So we'll see what happens tonight, but go Spurs, go. Again, we'll be watching very closely. It's been a very, very good series so far. I'm so glad they won Game 3, or else we'd be looking at a possible sweep tonight. It also broke the Knicks' a consecutive win streak at 13. Other big news from yesterday, of course, the Carmelo Anthony verdict. He was found guilty of murder. He could have gotten up to life in prison. He was sentenced to 35 years. There are idiots who are complaining about it being 35 years, that it's unfair, it's taking too much of his life. He killed a guy because of a dispute over a tent. The guy's dead because of a dispute over a tent. Well, TMZ caught up with Jasmine Crockett, of course, the lunatic representative who will be out of a job very soon, from Texas. They caught up with her and asked her about it. So you're going to hear the TMZ sounder in this piece of video and audio. But what she has to say just is mind-boggling. And if she believes it, she's a sick, disgusting human being. If she's just completely ignorant and doesn't know the details of the case, that's just as bad.
3: Rep Crockett, you might have seen that Carmelo Anthony was sentenced to 35 years. I want to get your reaction to the trial and the verdict.
4: My heart breaks. For so many reasons. And so I was just speaking to a student that is shadowing me who wants to be a public defender. And so it takes me back to what actually made me decide to get into this legislative work in the first place, because I know that our systems are broken. And what we saw with that verdict is the evidence of a broken system. Now listen.
0: I'm sorry, evidence of a broken system? I thought her heart was going to be breaking for Austin Metcalf, didn't you? A dead 17-year-old person? No, her heart breaks because of the sentence. Oh, no, I'm going to let her continue. But this is who this person is.
4: From everything that I understand, which I wasn't at the trial because obviously I got a day job, but it's my understanding.
0: Not for long.
4: Understanding that Carmelo ended up stabbing, puncturing, I don't know what this tool was that they talk about, knife, or some referred to it as a tool. He ended up hitting Austin one time.
0: She's calling them by their first names as if she knows these people. And now she's trying to minimize the fact that he hit him with a tool one time. He stabbed him in the heart.
4: And it was about where he hit him. One time, 2 inches. This wasn't someone who said...
0: Again, did somebody say it's a 2-inch knife? I never heard it was a 2-inch knife. She's saying 2 inches. I mean, maybe she should say something like, boy, he should not have stabbed that kid in the heart.
4: And hey, let me stab you 5, 6, 7 times. And so when you're looking at the punishment range, there's a reason in Texas that it goes from 5 to 99 or life, because you are looking at how intentional, like how bad was this?
0: How intentional was it? He took a knife out of his bag, plunged it in the heart of another 17-year-old, killing him. I'm going to say that was intentional.
4: 35 years for a kid who had decided to go under a tent that was not his team's tent as it was raining?
0: No. 35 years for a kid who grabbed a knife and plunged it in the heart of another kid.
4: And simply didn't want to be put out in the rain by some random kid that he didn't know.
0: That he ended up killing. He murdered him.
4: Who was larger than him. What it is to live as a black person in this country. But
0: Whoa, it's because he's a black person in the country. It didn't take her too long to get to that, only 1:30 to get to the fact that it's because he's a black person in this country. If he were a black person in this country who didn't stab somebody in the heart, he wouldn't be going to prison for 35 years, you idiot.
4: Just like you can give the benefit of the doubt to so many police officers when they go out and they shoot some black unarmed person.
0: Which happens extremely rarely. Extremely. And you've never given the benefit.

0: all sorts of hair extensions that cost a lot of money, and diamonds and jewels hanging over her ears. Boy, she's got it tough.
1: Didn't respond.
0: She's got it tough in America. Well, really tough for a black person in America today. She's literally in the House of Representatives. But walk a minute or a mile in her shoes, or this kid who killed somebody in cold blood. I have to feel for Carmelo Anthony because he's black in America.
1: Because we as black folks say, why is it that people need long-arm guns when we are going out and having a First Amendment protest? But people say that's their right. They are.
0: I don't know what she's talking about. I don't think anybody knows what she's talking about. I don't think she knows what she's talking about.
1: Allowed to do that. And again, it wasn't against the law for him to have it.
0: It was against the law to plunge it into the kid's chest, killing him. That was against the law.
1: Been prohibited by school rules, which he wasn't at his school at the time. Mm-hmm. But it definitely was not against the law.
2: So you think race played a role in the verdict?
1: Oh, my God. I know Collin County. So absolutely. Collin County is right north of Dallas County. Mm-hmm. And I can tell you that I have had cases that I felt like played out differently because of the counties that they were in.
0: Several witnesses in that case testifying against Carmelo Anthony are black. Just let that sink in. Several witnesses in this case are black for the prosecution side against Anthony.
1: And unfortunately, that was not the county for a black boy.
2: So this were...
0: Yeah, was not the county where a black boy should have killed somebody. I agree.
2: A white boy in his exact same position, you don't think he'd get a 35-year sentence?
1: I would guarantee you it wouldn't have happened. I don't even know if he would have been convicted. Because if a white boy would have said that they were afraid of a black boy, something tells me that jury that didn't have any black people on it, they would have believed him.
0: Give me some examples of where that happened, Jasmine. Give me some examples of where that happened. Because if the races were backward, the opposite of what they were in this case, there would have been massive George Floyd-like riots in the streets. There weren't those riots because the killer is a black kid. And the dead person is a white kid.
1: In his sphere.
2: Well, there's so many different opinions on this case. I mean, even your Republican colleague, Randy Fine, I mean, he's saying that he should get the death penalty. Your take on that?
1: Again, racism.
0: Jasmine Crockett is a disgusting human being. She can dress it up as much as she wants. She's not an ugly person. She's attractive. But she becomes so disgusting just because of the words coming out of her mouth that had been fed into her, because when she was a state representative here in Texas, she didn't act like this. She didn't speak like that. Everything is through the lens of race. And you know why? Because it's made her very, very wealthy. Look up her net worth. 833-JOE-PAGS, 833-JOE-PAGS.com. I'll take some calls in the Carmelo Anthony case, certainly. You want to call in and say, go Spurs, go, or let's go Knicks? I'll take those calls as well right now. We've got David Clark, part two. I had part one yesterday. Part two is today, Sheriff David Clark. We talked specifically about the mindset of a Carmelo Anthony in a case like this in America in 2026. Meantime, I've got to tell you about Incogni, incogni.com/PAGS. 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
6: We all know how important it is to stay active as we age, especially as we get older. But I've come to realize that for as good as people are about getting their cardio in, a lot of older folks really don't seem to be doing the recommended amount of strength training or even understand why it's so important. It helps you stay functional and therefore independent for as long as possible. Certified strength and conditioning specialist Dana Santis says a great place to start is not with dumbbells or barbells, but with your body weight, which allows you to build strength while also learning how your body moves and where your limitations exist. It also reduces the risk of overwhelming your connective tissue, which adapts more slowly than muscles as we get older. Once you're comfortable, you can dial up that intensity, but do it slowly, do it carefully. I'm Dr. Sanjay Gupta, helping you live a better life.
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10: I want to say that I'm not surprisable, if that's a word. I'm never surprised when Jasmine Crockett opens her mouth, and then I am. I'm never surprised that something that stupid can come out of a human being's mouth, but then I am. I mean, you expect something really low and dumb and racial to come out of her mouth at every time. And then she says it with so much conviction. This is the woman who once said, listen, I've got an honorary doctorate. Which means you didn't really earn a doctorate. Somebody gave it to you as an honor, which is nothing wrong with that, but don't hang your hat on that. She comes out and completely, without a doubt, takes Carmelo Anthony's side just because of the racial component. She brings up race 2 times or 3 times in that conversation where it wasn't about race. It was about one guy doing the wrong thing. I mean, at the end of the day, he's going to go away for a very long time, and Austin Metcalf is never coming back. This is a well-deserved prison sentence, and he probably should have gotten more. This guy, Graham Plattner, wins easily in Maine. Oh, yeah, Nazi sympathizer. We'll have that when we come back. Stay here.
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12: 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I'm Mickey Briggs from the 24-Hour Breaking News Center.
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8: On the ones.
12: We do have a closure due to road construction. It's on North Loop 820 eastbound between Beach Street and Roof Snow. Your WBAP forecast from the on-time experts, 24/7, the Weather Center.
11: For WBAP, I'm WFAA meteorologist Jesse Huila. Mostly clear tonight, 77 degrees. 94 on Thursday with sunshine, increasing clouds late in the day. We'll have a chance for some scattered showers and storms late Thursday night into very early Friday morning. Then Friday afternoon looks dry and sunny with a high of 95.
12: It is 90 in Dallas, 91 in Fort Worth. The news is brought to you by Airco Air Conditioning, Heating, and Plumbing. The U.S. launching dozens of strikes on Iran in a second wave of retaliation for the downing of a U.S. helicopter over the Strait of Hormuz. Fox's Trey Yingst has more.
13: The Middle East is bracing to see if the Iranians are going to respond to these U.S. strikes against their country that hammered radar systems and air defense units along the coast. We do know that Israel was not involved in the strikes tonight, according to President Trump, but the president said he did speak with the Israelis briefly before this operation began. 49 Tomahawk missiles used by the U.S. military, fighter jets over the skies of Iran, hammering targets on the ground, and the Iranian officials, according to President Trump, on the phone with the president himself, asking him to stop the bombing campaign.
12: The president told Fox News that if Iran doesn't sign a peace agreement, the U.S. will launch more strikes on Friday. In your money news, brought to you by NetWorthRadio.com, Visa announced today a major shift in how Americans may soon shop online. They're betting that people will soon be more comfortable having AI agents shop for groceries, plane tickets, or diapers on their behalf. I'm Mickey Briggs. 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
14: 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A local teacher brags about grooming her students to normalize being a lesbian. 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
6: 20 years ago, the average attention span was about 2.5 minutes. Today, it's just 47 seconds. Pretty disconcerting. That's according to new research out of UC Irvine. But really, this isn't our fault, at least not entirely. We can blame technology and the world around us. Attention, it turns out, is not an unlimited resource. You only have so much of it to give. Start paying more attention to what times of the day you seem to be at your mental peak. Try to knock out the more complicated stuff during that time. It's also important to take breaks every so often so you can more easily lock in when you're trying to concentrate. One expert said, even trying to visualize where you want to end your day with everything all wrapped up or with tons left to do. That can act as a real motivator. I'm Dr. Sanjay Gupta, helping you live a better life.
22: 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He's got socks. 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

0: great to have you. Thanks. I appreciate you stopping by. There's a lot going on today. I want to make sure I understand, Maine. I want to make sure I understand. You're electing Susan Collins for many, many terms. She claims to be a Republican, but she's one of the almost guaranteed three or four that will vote against what the Republicans are doing. And you just about made her a shoo-in to win again. And again, I'd rather have her over this guy. But, I mean, this is really the best that you have to offer? This guy, Graham Plattner? And then the fallback is Susan Collins? And the reason I say it like that is Susan Collins is not a very conservative person. You're like, well, Maine's, you know, really a blue state. And the fact that you've got a Republican at all. Listen, you got to be able to put up somebody who can take on Susan Collins in a primary and actually win. Because you now have, literally, this is not hyperbole. You have two candidates running for Senate out of Maine. One is a reliable, you know, 50, 60% Republican voter. And the other one is now a Nazi sympathizer. I'm not just saying it. I don't fear him suing me for defamation. When you actively tell somebody, put this tattoo on my chest, and the tattoo is a Nazi symbol. When you have somebody do that, you don't have an excuse for why you did it. Oh, he was drunk. It was a PTSD. He didn't really know. He didn't know what the symbol was. Oh, BS. Graham Plattner must have, in my opinion, known exactly what it was before somebody puts needles in your body and puts permanent ink on. Again, maybe I'm the one who's missing the point, but Maine, what were you thinking? These are the two candidates? Susan Collins and this guy? Here's the story from the Hill. Plattner sails through primary amid controversy, five takeaways from Tuesday's elections by Julia Mueller and Caroline Vackel, I don't know how she's a progressive oyster farmer. They start out with progressive oyster farmer. Graham Plattner easily won the Democratic contest Tuesday to take on Senator Susan Collins, Republican of Maine, officially teeing up one of this year's marquee Senate races. I want you to understand what the Hill just did. We know Graham Plattner nationally because he had a Nazi tattoo on his chest. We also know because of some sexting scandal or something else that he had going on. The whole first paragraph is that he was an oyster farmer. I want you to let that sink in. Second line, Plattner was expected to win the Democratic primary, but recent revelations over a sexting scandal and his alleged toxic conduct from several ex-girlfriends have rocked his campaign and rattled Democrats who see the race as a must-win to clinch the upper chamber's majority this fall. Still no mention of the Nazi tattoo. I don't know. If my job today were to be a journalist, and I've had that job, very good at it, I would have led with the fact that he's the candidate that had a Nazi tattoo on his chest. Let's see if they get in the third one. The Democratic nominee, whom President Trump labeled as a thug and a loser Wednesday today, has denied any claims alleging physical roughness and batted down questions about whether more scandals could arise. Still no mention of a Nazi tattoo. Huh. There's nothing out there that is going to be, will run counter to any of the stories that I've talked about openly this entire campaign, Plattner told MS Now's Morning Joe on Wednesday. Some would call that today. They have not mentioned the Nazi tattoo. They continue to say, here are the key takeaways for Tuesday's primaries. Plattner posts strong performance despite scrutiny. Populist oyster farmer. Where's the Nazi tattoo in this? Do I have to search the word Nazi? Are you people serious? Where is it? Plattner's boom. Republicans seized Plattner's win. Hammering nominee. This is a thug. Blah, blah, blah. Last month, Wall Street Journal revealed Plattner had sent sexually explicit messages to multiple women early in his marriage. New York Times interviewed Plattner's several girlfriend. Blah, blah, blah. Okay, finally, 18 paragraphs in. It says the New York Times also interviewed several of Plattner's past girlfriends, some of whom alleged that he was physically rough with them and that he knew the tattoo of his was a Nazi symbol. Plattner had previously said he was unaware of the since-covered tattoo's resemblance to the symbol. denying allegations he knew what the tattoo represented. Quote, Maine, I love you. I love this state, Platter said Tuesday. Now the national pundits, the political establishment, they keep looking for that one story, that one headline, that one moment of my life that they can define the campaign by. But in trying so hard to understand me, they failed to understand that this is not about me at all. This movement is about us, about the far too many working far too hard and struggling far too hard. Far too much in the hands of the ruling class. Boy, doesn't speak English well either. We have the one story, Graham. It's the Nazi tattoo. The story alludes to President Trump a couple of times, and they're talking about Platner today. Here's what he had to say.
1: They're Democrats. They have the worst policy of anybody. I watched that thug that's up in Maine. He's a thug. And they're trying to make excuses for him. I mean, he's worse than any human being that's ever run for office, probably. I don't know him. I don't want to say bad, but I just look. I mean, nobody's ever had a record like that. And you'll have Schumer. He goes crazy over this or that or Epstein. This guy. Why are they talking about him? He said, well, we don't know. But this guy's got a rap sheet. I've never seen anything like it. He's a thug. I know thugs. I had to deal with thugs. I built a lot of buildings. I dealt with the toughest people on earth. I dealt with worse than thugs. This guy's a thug. He's a low-level thug. And he's running for to be a senator, to work with Eric Schmidt. Great, Eric will handle him, I think. To be with Barrasso, who the hell do we have to be with Rand? Now, Rand would be very interesting with him. Rand would figure it out, and he'll put him away. But this is a thug. He's a cheap, no-good person. And I watch these senators, the Democrats, and... Well, we don't really know. You do know. He's as bad. I've never seen a person like that run for office. And the guy from Texas, different, but he's terrible, too. He's terrible. He's a radical left commie.
0: He's talking about Tallarico there. And yeah, Tallarico is bad. He's different than Platner, but he's really bad. He's a fake Christian. He's somebody out there pretending that he understands the word of Jesus Christ and then gets it wrong every single time. But back to Graham Platner. Can you believe, and I want to hear from you on this, 833-JOE-PAGS, 833-563-7247, or joepags.com. Scroll down, click on contact. Can you believe that 80 years after the end of World War II, a guy with a Nazi tattoo, there's nothing covered up, by the way, he put it said it resembled the tattoo. No, it was a Nazi symbol on his chest. Why did he cover it up if it weren't? As soon as we saw pictures of him and found out about it, suddenly it's covered up. And his ex-girlfriend say he all knew, or he knew the whole time, that it was a Nazi tattoo. 80 years after the end of World War II, we have one of the top two party, the main party candidates in Maine running for U.S. Senate, is a guy who had a Nazi tattoo on his chest. Again, I'm not looking for anybody to come up with some fake story about him. I'm not looking for some sorted details of a story that we're not really sure about. We have pictures of him with the Nazi tattoo on his chest, and he's never denied it. All he's denied is that he knew what it meant, and I don't believe him. So you've got people like Ilhan Omar, who is alleged to have married her brother to bring him here through immigration. We have people like Rashida Tlaib, who talks about how somehow there's a genocide in Gaza and puts Palestinians before Americans. Just like Omar puts Somalis before Americans. We've got people like that serving already, which is nuts. We've got Zoran Mamdani, who is the mayor of the largest city in this country. And he's a devout communist, progressive socialist, Islamist who sides with the Iranian theology or theocracy. He's running the largest city in the country. And now we might have a Nazi in the Senate? Just make me understand. Listen, if he's some third party, Nazi party, commie party loon who tried to run for Senate and got 2% of the vote, whatever. The guy got like 70% of the vote or something. Who in Maine said, yeah, this is my guy? You got people like Ro Khanna in Maine campaigning for him. Like none of the details that are coming out about this guy's life matter. All that matters to a person like Ro Khanna, and a lot of you think that he's moderate. He's not. Only thing that matters to people like Ro Khanna and Chuck Schumer, a Jew, the highest serving Jew in our government, Chuck Schumer. He's okay if this guy wins because he's a Democrat. The guy who had a Nazi tattoo on his chest. Did I mention that he had a Nazi tattoo on his chest? I think I did. 833-JOE-PAGS. 833-563-7247. JoePags.com. It's why I like somebody like Brandon Gill so much. The guy is just about saving our culture, saving our country for his kids and grandkids, saving this nation and how it was founded on the idea of freedom and liberty and capitalism and free enterprise and small but necessary government. I mean, that's what we should be having today. And we're not going to have that with the Nazi symbol guy. You're not going to have that with Mom Donnie, who says you can't even watch the game outside Madison Square Garden. You're not going to have that. You're not going to have that with a James Tallarico that is lying about what Jesus said and what Christianity stands for. But here we are. And you know, in this country, anybody can run for election, but I thought we were smart enough to say, I'm not going to vote for the guy with the Nazi tattoo. Call me crazy. 833-JOE-PAGS, 833-563-7247, joepags.com. You're hearing about the GLP-1s all the time. 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
0: Listen, we've got to face reality. 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
7: A Better Life with Dr. Sanjay Gupta.
12: If you are struggling with substance abuse, alcohol, pills, whatever it may be, first of all, it's nothing to be ashamed of. We know addiction is a brain disease, and we also know getting into recovery can be tough. Also, in case this helps, I want to tell you about a new study out of Harvard School of Public Health, which found that spiritual belief, the idea of a steady religious practice, had a protective effect from addiction. Experts we talked to told us there were probably a few reasons why this might be the case. Number one, excessive drug and alcohol use would not be the norm in a religious community, and people want to fit in. Two, a belief in a higher power provides people with hope and solace, great foils for addiction. And three, and I think there's some merit to this, regular attendance in a faith community also provides connection. Just like in AA, camaraderie and social support is often what you need. I'm Dr. Sanjay Gupta, helping you live a better life.
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0: 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JoePags.com on your Wednesday. We've got a couple of great interviews today. Senator Ron Johnson will be on the program. Senator Johnson's going to talk about what you don't know about the COVID shots, about what you don't know about the adverse effects that were purposely kept from you. And he's getting all sorts of assistance now from Robert Kennedy Jr., but he didn't get any assistance when you had Fauci and the losers under the Biden administration in there. They were hiding it. It's a huge, humongous cover-up, maybe the biggest in a century. He's going to outline that next hour. Then we've got part two with Sheriff David Clark in hour number three, where we talk a lot about the Carmelo Anthony case and how we got to this point to where a 17-year-old black kid thinks it's okay to stab somebody in the heart. What kind of upbringing do you have that at first chance, because of some sort of dispute over stab somebody in the heart? And his answer is actually pretty revealing. We're going to have that with Sheriff Clark in hour number three as well. Let me go to the phone lines. Our friend Roman in Boston. Roman, what's going on? Hi.
16: Hey, Joe. I'm pretty upset today about this Graham. I'm upset every day, but it compelled me to
0: call. How does this happen, so Roman? What am I missing?
16: Joe, I don't even know how he got there. You know, congratulations, man. You just put Sloth from the Goonies on the ticket to become senator of your state. He shouldn't even be on the street.
0: Yep.
16: Joe. He should not even be anywhere near the United States Senate. Do people need to remember that there are people walking this planet, Joe, with actual tattoos from what Nazis gave them when they were in Dachau and when they were in the camps going to the ovens? Do Mainers need to understand this? How much more do we need to make it clear? This guy doesn't need the Senate. He needs professional help. Everything I've been hearing about him is negative. He talks about the cops. He talked about what he would do if a male broke into his house. He talked with him. He's gone. And Maine voted him. 72% of them put him through.
0: And he beat the sitting governor. And listen, I don't like the governor Mills. I don't like her at all, but she's a whole hell of a lot better than Nazi tattoo guy. And Maine said, we're going to let him win in a landslide. I mean, Roman, you probably see this guy in the news more because you're in New England. I mean, you got to tell me, you got to fill me in. How are they covering this guy? Are they saying he had a Nazi tattoo? Are they saying he's got all this sort of details on these, you know, sexting with all sorts of women while he was just married? I mean, do you know all this stuff from your local news? Or are they ignoring it?
16: No, they're ignoring it. We're hearing it from valid other sources. But, you know what? I take Susan Collins with 50% of the vote and him. We're not going to get anything out of him. And you may have, if they let him loose in the Senate, the women in the Senate need to be careful. Ed Markey, our Senator, Ed Markey, just endorsed him today.
0: Wow.
16: What did that tell you about Massachusetts?
0: Wow.
16: Liz Warren was on from the beginning, and Maki came out now and is endorsing him. You cannot stop this guy.
0: What happened to Believe
16: because
0: All Women?
16: They think he's a hero. He's a macho man.
0: Believe All Women. What happened to that?
16: Yeah, was it believe them all. The women that, I don't know how much I could say, Joe, about what these women are saying, his girlfriend.
0: People can look it up.
16: But, you know, he made fun of a Purple Heart recipient who took four bullets for his platoon. He was used to sharpen axes and laugh as he was watching TV, according to one of his girlfriends. On the app that he was on, we don't know if they were underage. They probably weren't, but we don't know. It's indecent. It's improper.
0: He's the best and brightest. Roman, before I run out of time, let me ask you something, because you're in it. You're there in New England. I feel for you guys. But I've got to ask you this. Do you think that what I said earlier has any validity? Do you think the Susan Collins camp was like, yeah, let this guy be the guy, then I'll win it easily? Because there's no way he beats her. If he beats her, Maine's done.
16: No, he doesn't beat her. He's going to go into the dustbin of history. She's down by maybe 2 points right now. It's probably a heavily Democratic sample poll. But she's going to end up beating him. It's just that is Maine what the rest of the country is going to be like? Like, seriously, eventually one of these nuts is going to get in. I don't think he's going to beat Susan Collins.
0: The guy in this state has a really good chance. I mean, the guy Tallarico here is another really strange weirdo that has a chance. I mean, right now he's polling ahead of Ken Paxton.
16: Tallarico, the fake Presbyterian preacher.
0: Yes.
16: He doesn't even know the word God if it hit him in the face, which it should hit him right in the face.
0: It should.
16: I don't understand the way the country's going, Joe. I don't.
0: Roman, you're the best. I got to run, brother. We always appreciate hearing from Roman in Boston. We love being town. Unless you're playing the Yankees. Don't get mad at me. I'm a New Yorker. Don't give me a hard time. 833-JOE-PAGS, 833-563-7247, joepags.com. Another big hour coming your way, including Senator Ron Johnson. Do not touch that dial. Stay here.
14: Joe Pags.
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23: 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I'm Mickey Briggs from the 24-Hour Breaking News Center.
21: 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WBAP's first traffic and weather.
22: On the ones.
23: Well, road construction takes away the left lane on 20 eastbound at Lakeshore Drive. And road construction has things down to one lane on 35W northbound. That's between Aylesbury Boulevard and Rendon Crowley. Your WBAP forecast from the on-time experts, 24/7 Weather Center.
1: For WBAP, I'm WFAA meteorologist Jesse Hawila. Mostly clear tonight, 77 degrees. 94 on Thursday with sunshine, increasing clouds late in the day. We'll have a chance for some scattered showers and storms late Thursday night into very early Friday morning. Then Friday afternoon looks dry and sunny with a high of 95.
23: It is 89 in Dallas, 90 degrees in Fort Worth. The news is brought to you by Texas Radiotherapy. Well, CENTCOM announces a new round of U.S. strikes on Iran. Fox's Aisha Hazmi is at the White House.
2: The president, growing increasingly frustrated, Iran hasn't capitulated yet, but insists the regime has fully negotiated a deal.
4: They keep tapping us along. They keep playing us for suckers because, you know what? They dealt with some very stupid presidents.
2: The U.S. military began rocking Iran for a second day after the IRGC shot down an American helicopter this week. According to Iran state media, an Iranian armed forces spokesperson answered, "We've proven that we will respond to threats appropriately."
23: The U.S. struck 20 targets overnight, and Iran repeatedly fired at U.S. military bases. Those missiles, though, were mostly intercepted. Dallas police were investigating one shooting, and then they found themselves in the middle of another one. It was a gang-related shootout, reportedly. Police chased down and arrested several people.
14: We're going to continue to investigate this, and we're going to put everyone in jail that's responsible. So far, we have six people detained, and we're going to figure out what charges that they will be facing.
23: Now, Dallas Police Chief Daniel Como says nobody was injured, fortunately, in that shootout. Texas Attorney General Ken Paxton has launched an investigation into soccer's governing body, FIFA. Paxton opened the inquiry following consumer complaints about ticket sales for upcoming World Cup matches in Arlington and Houston. The probe focuses on potential bait-and-switch schemes that are involving seat locations. In your money news, brought to you by NetWorthRadio.com, the latest reading on inflation confirms you were paying more last month.
24: The consumer price index rose last month. The 4.2% annual pace is the largest increase since April of 2023. Core CPI rose 2.9% for the year ending in May. The CPI rose 0.5% from April to May, and core CPI for the month was up 0.2%. Jenny Coselda, Fox News.
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25: Carmelo Anthony is charged with murder. He pleaded not guilty after admitting to fatally stabbing 17-year-old Austin Metcalf.
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0: Great radio stations across the land, along with Polo. Sam is off today. That's CJ in for Sam. Appreciate her being here, too. It's the Joe Pags Show. I'm glad that you stopped by today as well. Go Spurs, go. I think it's a requirement that we say at the beginning of every hour. And again, some stations, not too many, but some stations play the show after we do it. And that's cool. Love being on those stations. Tape delay is not an issue for me. Except when there's something going on, like a sporting event, and you guys might already know the result of the game as you're hearing the show. But we're based in San Antonio, so of course we're pulling for the Spurs. I am a native New Yorker, so if the Spurs weren't in, I probably would be pulling for New York over like Oklahoma or somebody like that. But if the Spurs are in it, I'm all over it. It's 2-1 right now. We'll see if they can even things out tonight. I've been texting back and forth with Sid Rosenberg from WABC in New York, and he is convinced it'll be 3-1 New York tonight. I'm not so convinced. And he's also saying they're going to win by 8. I mean, I don't see that happening. If you can't keep Wemby away from the basket, you're going to lose. And in game 3, they devised a plan. Yeah, Paula, they probably listen to me because I've been saying make him drive to the basket. And clearly, I set the game plan for game 3. Duh.
6: Clearly, they said, this guy, just by looking at him, I can tell he knows basketball.
0: Well, either way, I've been saying it since before they were doing it. I'm sure I had no impact at all, but I certainly feel good that I was right because they ended up doing something, employing a strategy that was similar to what I was saying. And when 7'4" Wembanyama goes to the basket, they're going to win. That's just the way it is. When he stands in the three-point line, lets people hold onto his jersey and stuff, he's not going to win. But again, we'll watch and see what happens tonight. I'm pulling for the Spurs. Many of you might be pulling for the Knicks. Either way, it'll be a good game. It's been a very good series so far. All that said, got to get into what the president did today, which was signing the bill that actually funds ICE and CBP through the rest of his term. This was such a stupid argument that the Department of Homeland Security. Because if you ask me for one thing I know the government is responsible for doing, that answer is to keep us safe. That's the government's primary job, to keep the American people safe. It's not to regulate us and tax us and control us and you know all these entitlements. The job is to keep us safe. And if you can't do that, you should not be in government. Yet, of course, the Democrats playing games stop the fully funding of ICE and CBP, that's Customs and Border Protection. They were playing games as if they had a case that ICE was somehow bad, that the American people didn't want ICE to be funded. That's not true. It's simply the enforcement arm of the laws that were passed by Congress. Well, through reconciliation, they were able to get this bill done and got it to the president's desk. It's always interesting to see who's with him at the Resolute desk because he and Rand Paul don't see eye to eye on a lot today, but there's Rand Paul. Right there at the desk with him because this is a photo op. We got this thing done, and I want to make sure I get my credit.
7: This morning, I'm thrilled to sign the Secure America Act to immediately and fully fund the Department of Homeland Security through the end of my term. So we won't have that to be talking about anymore,
8: Lisa. No, we will not, sir.
7: We'll give the heroes of ICE and Border Patrol, and that's what they are, they're heroes, what they have to go through to keep us safe, the support and resources they need to defend our borders, protect our homeland, and to keep America safe.
0: There you go. Got it signed. He's surrounded by a bunch of people. Everybody wanted to be in the shot. Everybody be, you know, again, for all of history, when you see a shot of the president signing this thing, they're all going to be in the picture. That's why they're there. But it's always interesting to me to see when somebody like a Rand Paul, who doesn't agree with him on a lot lately, is there as well. And President Trump actually shook his hand. I don't have that audio or video. It's not very intriguing radio. But he shook his hand and said, hey, Rand is here. That's great. I'm glad that he's here. Then there's this.
7: But the Secure America Act provides $38 billion to ICE, $26 billion to Border Patrol to ensure these critical law enforcement agencies have the necessary resources to do their jobs, protecting our borders and getting criminal aliens out of the country. And starting on day one of my administration, we took the most dangerous, unsafe, violent, and open border people out of this country. We got them out.
0: Boom. And again, there really is no reason that you don't fund ICE and CBP other than if you're an idiot who doesn't love the country and doesn't think the country should have borders. And of course, the country has to have borders. If it doesn't, you're not a country, as the president has said many, many times. So that's the update on what he signed today, which is all good. I got to get into this story, though, that I think is not being covered as much as maybe it should be. And the reason why I say that is there's so much involved in this. A former CIA officer, who was a CIA officer when he was arrested, allegedly was arrested with 303 gold bars. Told stories of being some sort of Top Gun guy. I kid you not. You can't make this up. Before arrest with 303 gold bars, CIA officer spun tales he was Top Gun fighter pilot. This is from NBC News. David Rush's former firefighter colleagues looked up to him as an ace pilot. Now they wonder whether he was making it all up, like Leonardo DiCaprio in Catch Me If You Can. They said this from NBC News. Rich Shapiro or Shapiro, I'm not sure how he pronounces it, but there's an S-C-H there in the beginning, not just the normal spelling. More than 15 years ago, the Ashburn Volunteer Fire and Rescue Department in Northern Virginia welcomed a new recruit whom many members would come to admire, a military man named David Rush. He wasn't just highly intelligent, he was also capable, calm under pressure, and a physical specimen, according to interviews with a half dozen former Ashburn volunteer firefighters. The David Rush I remember, he was chiseled, said Jeff Belmer, a retired lieutenant at the department, big back, skinny waist, fit. Despite his intellectual and physical gifts, Rush didn't act like a big shot. His former fire department colleague said he was reserved and humble, but when he did get to talking about his military career, the stories he told were just amazing. How he had graduated first in his class at Top Gun, the legendary Navy fighter pilot school, and flown F-14 Tomcat fighter jets over Iraq and Afghanistan. Quote, Rush told me he had ejected and bailed out of two F-14s. And the third one he landed over there at Andrews with the cockpit on fire, Belmer said. He was just such a neat guy for me at the time, Belmer added, the first real naval aviator I'd ever come across. Rush made a similar impression on Lloyd Harding, another former Ashburn volunteer firefighter. He told me he was a former fighter pilot, and I had no reason to doubt him, Harding said. He was completely believable. He looked the part. Harding don't know whether to believe the prosecutors accused what to believe after prosecutors accused Rush, 49 now, of being a serial fabulist. I never even heard that word before, fabulist. It's pretty good. Who spun an elaborate fiction for years. He was arrested late last month in a federal case that's rocked the CIA and generated a series of sensational headlines. 303 gold bars. Inside his modest home in Ashburn, about 40 miles west of downtown Washington, federal agents discovered 303 gold bars worth more than $40 million, according to federal prosecutors. They also seized $2 million in cash and 35 luxury watches, most of them Rolexes. Why he had all that gold and cash is now the subject of a federal investigation. Rush, a CIA officer for about 17 years, is accused of creating a fake top-secret intelligence program to receive government funds for his personal enrichment, according to two people with knowledge of the investigation. Rush is also accused of fabricating his academic and military record when he applied to the spy agency in the early 2000s. Well, I'm sorry, what? So if you apply to the CIA and you say, here's my military record, I mean, seriously, here's my academic record. They don't check? I mean, one would think they would check, no? It's the freaking CIA. It is an intelligence organization. They don't vet the people that they're hiring. Stop it. Stop it. Among the fabrications, federal prosecutors say that he was a Navy pilot. Rush did serve in the Navy from 1997 to 2015, but he was an information systems technician, and according to federal prosecutors, he didn't even have a pilot's license. Rush's lawyer declined to comment. So far, he's been charged only with stealing public money by filling out fraudulent timesheets. Prosecutors say he pocketed $77,000 in military leave pay after he falsely claimed he was a member of the Navy Reserve beyond 2015. A judge ordered Rush to remain behind bars last week, raising concern that he's a possible flight risk, and the prosecutor branded him as a master manipulator and a tremendous fraud. A key question being mulled over by lawmakers in Capitol Hill with oversight in the intelligence community, as well as in Ashburn volunteer firefighter group chats. If the allegations are true, how did he manage to slip through government background checks, survive a polygraph exam, and dupe an agency entrusted with the country's most sensitive secrets? That's the $64,000 question, said Harding, a former Ashburn firefighter. How did he pull this off? I just can't believe it, he said. Okay, that's going to be a movie. I mean, there's no doubt it's going to be a movie, right? You've got to make a movie about that. The guy tells everybody in the fire department, I was a fighter pilot. I was top of my class in Top Gun. Now, it makes me think to myself, I think that I would check things out if somebody got really elaborate. But then again, what do I care? I didn't know I had 300 gold bars worth $40 million. I didn't know he had all these Rolexes, which I'd like to have. I'm a Rolex guy. I like those. $2 million in cash. I didn't know he had all that. But it's not criminal to say, hey, man, look what I got done. I was a Top Gun. I was top of my class. Finished first in Top Gun. Had an F-14 and crash-landed at Andrews. And I just don't know if you'd look that up. Now, I can hearken back to the time that we were doing a story on a, and I think it was for Veterans Day, we're doing a story on a Medal of Honor winner, or Medal of Honor recipient, in Lansing, Michigan. And we're doing the story, and my reporter, Kathy King, went out there and did the story, came back and said, got the story, it's really good. I said, great, the guy's the right age to have served in, like, World War II. This was in the mid-1990s. And, you know, he got it on this date. And I said, well, let me see the medal. She said, well, we didn't get a shot of the medal. I said, well, why not? And she said, because he said he lost it in a fire. I said, well, if he lost it in a fire, he probably could have had one reissued, or the medal might have survived the fire. You just get a new ribbon. We really don't have a shot of the medal? And at that point, as somebody who was a news anchor and a news director at a TV newsroom, I needed to know what I was talking about here. I needed to know that I'm about to tell the story of a Medal of Honor recipient, and we don't have the Medal of Honor to show. So even back then, this is probably actually 1997 or 8. Even back then, you could, through the internet, and it was very antiquated. I mean, today, by today's level, you can't go to a Grok or something like that. Google wasn't even around then. I think it was altavista.digital.com or something. But you can search it, and there was a database of everybody who had received the Medal of Honor. This guy's name wasn't on it. And we made sure that we double-checked and triple-checked, even called somebody in D.C. They're like, no, we have no record of him. So can people elaborate? I think we all elaborate a little bit. Can people intentionally mislead to self-aggrandize or Fabuloso themselves, where that goes. Fabuloso is actually, I think, it's a cleaning liquid. But a fabricator, which was, I forget even what the word was. I don't think I'll ever use it again. A fabulist. Yeah, people do that. But when it becomes a problem is like when somebody steals valor. Stolen valor is a major problem for me, especially here in Military City, USA. When you say that you reached a certain rank or you did a certain thing in the military and you didn't, you're stealing that valor from somebody who actually did. At that point, it becomes problematic. But again, I don't know that his firefighter buddies are going to look him up. But I damn sure would have believed before this story that the CIA would have checked him out. Really? We have people in the CIA who might have just made it all up? I had no idea.

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We're back after this.

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0: to have you, Fence. I appreciate you stopping by the Joe Pack Show. We'll have Senator Ron Johnson, great state of Wisconsin, at the bottom of the hour. Polo found something interesting, and I don't want to always rail on The View. If they do something right, I'll say so. You said that Whoopi actually was supporting the president being at that game the other night?
1: Yes.
0: I mean, when she literally said that, he should be able to go?
1: Yes, because she said that she called him a fan of the Knicks, and like she knew that he was, so he had every right to be there.
0: I mean, she's been a fan of the Knicks as long as he has been, and I remember her defending Marv Albert when he had some scandal come up, because Marv Albert was the voice of the Knicks for a long time. And Whoopi is consistently inconsistent, you know what I mean? Like, she doesn't hate just to hate because she has to hate. Like, she'll actually switch sides if it's appropriate, and it's kind of appropriate. I'm surprised, yet I guess I'm not surprised by it. Were you surprised when you saw that?
1: Yes. I mean, but the way she... Because I saw a tiny bit of the clip, and I sent you... a link for the story. The way she said it, I mean, she said just because you don't like a person doesn't mean that they can't be there at the game.
0: Boom.
1: So
0: she's not wrong about that. And by the way, she has no reason not to like the person. She used to be friends with him. All right, let me switch gears and go to Scott Pelley sitting down with the New York Times and basically almost breaking out in tears. The problem we have with the media in this country is it's over. They just don't understand what the job is anymore.
2: Can I give you a little bit of background? The Simon family is legendary at CBS News. Her father was a famous Vietnam correspondent, and then Bob Simon covered every single war, everywhere in the world, throughout his entire career. I was with him in Kuwait during the Gulf War in 1990. We would stand on the roof of the hotel and watch the missiles come in. He taught me how to be a war correspondent.
0: I mean, this guy's like almost crying, talking about getting fired at CBS News and how horrible it is that people who've been there for a long time aren't going to be there anymore. Scott, all you had to do was shut your mouth and do the job, or bring all your gripes to the surface privately, not in front of the entire staff. You screwed up, dude. But he's like breaking down in tears. This is the problem with the left media in this country. They don't realize how indoctrinated they are, and he can't get out of his own way now.
2: And then Tanya Simon comes in. She's at the broadcast 30 years. There is no respect for that. Get out of the office by 5 o'clock. Company in the world treats their precious people in that way.
0: I don't know, the company that doesn't want you to go to scream and yell at them during a staff meeting. Company that gives you a chance to sit down for a pre-meeting or a post-meeting or to go to lunch. The company that you blew off because you thought that you were more important than the actual letters C, B, and S.
2: The callousness, the inhumanity, breathtaking, complete lack of empathy in this management for anyone who works there.
0: Lack of empathy for anybody who works there doesn't do the job right. Doesn't do the job in an unbiased form and fashion. And you might be thinking, well, why did I bring up Scott Pelley now before I go to Senator Johnson? Because the beginning part of this interview is Senator Ron Johnson saying the legacy media will not touch the story that he's uncovered. And what he's uncovered is the now known adverse effects of the shots. The lies that we were told and the cover-up that happened during COVID. He goes there. And he's calling out the media, as well he should. Keep it here.
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6: President Trump vows to keep up military pressure on Tehran because he says they're taking too long to negotiate. I'm Mickey Briggs from the 24-Hour Breaking News Center.
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5: On the ones.
6: Well, we do have a lot of road construction this evening, as usual. North Loop 820 eastbound between Beach Street and Roof Snow is closed. Also, road construction has things down to one lane on 20. That's westbound at Aledo and Farmer Road. Your WBAP forecast from the on-time experts, 24/7 Weather Center.
7: For WBAP, I'm WFAA meteorologist Jesse Hawila. Mostly clear tonight, 77 degrees. 94 on Thursday with sunshine, increasing clouds late in the day. We'll have a chance for some scattered showers and storms late Thursday night into very early Friday morning. Then Friday afternoon looks dry and sunny with a high of 95.
6: It is 88 in Dallas, 89 in Fort Worth. The news is brought to you by Airco Air Conditioning Heating and Plumbing. The U.S. carried out a new wave of attacks on Iran. That's after Iranian forces were believed to have downed a U.S. military helicopter. The two pilots on the helicopter were rescued safely. The U.S. again launched a new wave of airstrikes on Iran early Thursday morning, their local time. And Iran says they responded with two waves of attacks, bringing the two sides closer to a return on all-out war. The day after the high-profile trial of Carmelo Anthony ended in Collin County, lead prosecutor Bill Wersky is weighing in on the case that ended with Anthony's conviction and a 35-year sentence for the murder of Austin Metcalf. Anthony did not take the stand in his own defense, prosecutor Wersky told our media partner WFAA-TV.
8: We were actually looking forward to see what Carmelo Anthony would have to say, and unfortunately, he chose not to talk.
6: Wersky said prosecutors decided not to put Austin's brother Hunter on the witness stand because of the emotional toll that it could have taken. In your money news, brought to you by NetWorthRadio.com, beef prices increased again last month as ranchers face the reemergence of the flesh-eating screwworm parasite. Beef and veal prices were up nearly 13% since last year. I'm Mickey Briggs. Keep connected, DFW, for the latest on the war in Iran. 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
16: How often do you stop to wonder whether you should share something that's revealing, maybe even embarrassing, with a partner, a friend, or even your boss? In her new book called Revealing, The Underrated Power of Oversharing, behavioral scientist Leslie John says doing just that can help you deepen relationships that are vital to your life. We need people to trust us in order to get things like love, friendship, and career success. That's what she told us. When you make yourself vulnerable by revealing something sensitive, it does make other people trust you. In turn, when you ask someone to reveal something about themselves, showing that interest will generally lead someone to like you more. Why? Because people like to be asked about themselves, she says. It also signals that they are discriminating and choosy, but in a good way. I'm Dr. Sanjay Gupta, helping you live a better life.
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0: know all the adverse effects of those so-called treatments for COVID? You don't. I'll just tell you right now, you don't, because nobody's putting it out there. Nobody's talking about it because, God forbid, we actually find out as a country and as the globe, to be honest with you, exactly what we were put through about 5 or 6 years ago. Senator Ron Johnson, a U.S. Senator, great state of Wisconsin, always has been on top of this. Pleasure to see you, Ron. How are you?
1: Doing well, Joe. How about yourself?
0: I'm doing very well. Thank you for being out in the forefront for my family, for families across this country, and, of course, specifically in Wisconsin as well, in trying to get the information out there. Ron, we see people like Scott Pelley crying in interviews about how he got fired from CBS. We're seeing ABC get sued and lose $15 million for slander or defamation on the president. We see so-called news and information organizations that we used to trust falling by the wayside, and they could all rejuvenate themselves. They could all revitalize their careers if they just cover the actual news. Why aren't they covering the report that you have showing what was going on with the FDA back in the day?
1: Because they're a radical left fellow travelers, and they're all part of the cabal. But no, this is, yeah, I'm a difficult guy to shock. But to me, this is shocking. On April 29th, we held here and released a report that just detailed, because of the, you know, body cavity's radical transparency, we got 11 million documents. And in those documents, we found the needles in the haystack showing that Peter Marks, who was head of CBER, the Center for Biologic Evaluation and Review, that's the group within FDA that approves vaccines and then is supposed to surveil the results for safety signals, right? Well, he was warned on March 1st, 2021, less than 3 months into the administration of these injections, that their algorithm they were using to analyze the VAER system, the Vaccine Adverse Event Reporting System, was going to hide safety signals. 26 days later, using a different algorithm that unmasked those safety signals, he was shown that there were 49 extreme cases of masking in the old system, and now 25 safety signals showing with the new algorithm, including sudden cardiac death, pulmonary infarction, Bell's palsy, different types of strokes, and they buried it. They decided to keep using the old algorithm with the excuse, oh, we have to be consistent, and then lie to the American people, but we're just not seeing safety signals, even though from the start of VAERS in 1990 through the beginning of the pandemic, on average, there are about 280 deaths per year reported to VAERS associated with the vaccine, anaphylactic shock, that type of things. 2021, there were 21,000 deaths reported.
0: Oh, wow.
1: I don't need a, and I didn't need a sophisticated safety signal or algorithm to say these safety signals were screaming at them. But they were able to hide behind that algorithm and lie to the American people saying, we're just not seeing them. And Joe, we see that time and time again. We had a hearing last week. They had the president of a cancer society, right? The Democrats did, to refute my witnesses and say they are seeing signals, the plausible mechanism for potentially these injections causing cancer. And, of course, the Dem witness goes, there's no proof that the injections cause cancer.
0: Wow.
1: Well, there's not proof if you don't look for it. There's no proof. Close your eyes. And by the way, there's no such thing as definitive proof. When it comes to what causes cancer, you have to look at, you know, plausible mechanisms. You have to look at clinical observations. All of a sudden, cases coming into oncologists exploding with young people and stuff. But again, they put their heads in the sand. They deny this. They can continue to deny this. And the reason I call this the biggest scandal, government scandal of my lifetime, is because of their lies. Because of this cover-up, millions of people experience adverse events, some of them crippling permanent disabilities. Tens of thousands, if not hundreds of thousands, of people died. You know, again, currently on the VAERS system, it's about 1.7 million adverse events, 39,000 deaths associated with the COVID vaccine worldwide. But we know from a CDC commissioned study at Harvard University, about 1% of adverse events are actually reported to VAERS. So take those numbers I just gave you, multiply them by as much as 100. I mean, the damage, the harm is devastating. It could have all, or most of it could have been prevented, or at least people would have been informed to make that decision of risk-benefit, going, yeah, I'm old, I've got comorbidities, I think I'll take a chance of these adverse events because I'm really afraid of COVID. Okay, that would have been a legitimate thing for the FDA to do, but they didn't do that. They lied, say, oh, these things are safe and effective, and if we see adverse events, they're rare and mild. Sudden cardiac death is not mild.
0: I couldn't agree with you more. It's Senator Ron Johnson. You know, the VAERS system is interesting because you're right. Very, very few of the adverse effects are even reported. So if you take the multiple of 100 that you talked about, it's in the millions of people who potentially died because of the vaccine. Why can't we know that? And again, the VAERS system is something that's voluntary. They made it, correct me if I'm wrong, Ron, but I'm pretty sure they made it so cumbersome when COVID was happening that it would take a medical professional 25 minutes to 35 minutes just to put in a report. And they started saying, I'm not going to put the report in because they didn't have the time. They were dealing with all these influx of patients. So why can't we know? Well, what exactly? Go ahead.
1: So surveyors always was time consuming, which is why only 1% of adverse events gets reported. So they didn't change that. It's just always been time consuming. But again, the reason we couldn't know this is they didn't want to create vaccine hesitancy. You know, Fauci was bemoaning in October 2019 that we don't have a universal vaccination plan. The flu vaccine just wasn't accomplishing that. We would need a pandemic. Well, 2020, he got his pandemic, and this was his opportunity to force a universal vaccine program on the globe, and they did it with gusto. It obviously lined Moderna and Pfizer's pockets billions of dollars worth, and they always wanted this mRNA platform, which never succeeded. It always failed in cancer trials because they couldn't control it. We were lied to that it was going to stay in the arm. No, they knew it was going to biodistribute. We were lied to that this was mRNA, true mRNA that degrades rapidly. No, this was modified, a pseudouridine to make sure it wouldn't degrade. We've had studies where this mRNA is circulating in the body 700 days, and then they cut off the study. So again, this was a disaster, and they're still covering up because the people who approve these things, a lot of them who are supposedly surveilling for safety, some of those people are still there. They're still frustrating and sabotaging Secretary Kennedy's effort to be radically transparent.
0: Right.
1: But again, we got 11 million pages. We were able to pick these needles out of the haystack. Again, they didn't help us find this. This is something we had to do. But the agencies are still not coming clean. They are not admitting what needs to be admitted. And why is this important, Joe? Because I'm dealing with the injection injured community.
0: Right.
1: When Facebook shut down their support groups early in the pandemic, people committed suicide. They no longer have that support group.
0: Wow.
1: Now they're committing suicide because they've been battling to be seen, heard, and believed so they can get treated for 5 years, and it's not happening. Doctors aren't admitting it. They don't have an ICD code for doctors to diagnose and be able to bill the patients for trying to treat injection injuries. So they're at a low point. Suicide rates are increasing. They need to be seen, heard, believed. They need these injection injuries to be acknowledged. Here's another nasty fact. Also in March of 2021, the same month where Peter Marks has shown that they're going to hide safety signals and he's shown the safety signals, NIH was diagnosing and treating people for these injection injuries. And know what they found the first thing? Early intervention was crucial. You had to get to these people early. They told the gun. Let's not provide false information. Wait for us to do the treatment, gather information, issue a study so doctors know how to treat this. They only issued that study in 2022 under tremendous pressure of the injection injured. And they quietly put it on a prepent server. They didn't announce it to the world. That they didn't really let medical professionals know the way they should have. So all these people that were injection injured that needed treatment, and they needed treatment fast, they still haven't gotten it.
0: Ron, what they did was criminal. It was very criminal. We actually have a Pfizer vice president on tape over in somewhere in Europe saying that they never said that it would stop the spread. We literally had our government agencies saying, if you take the shot, it's going to stop COVID from being spread to anybody else. That was a lie, a bottom line lie. You can't go after Fauci because of the pardon. But who do you go after? People in this country and around the globe want somebody to pay the price for the lies they told us to our faces. We know that masks didn't work. That was a lie. We know the six-foot distancing was a lie they just made up. We know that it didn't stop the spread and that there were all sorts of adverse effects with these shots that people were forced to take. If you want to be in the military, you want to be a doctor, you want to go to a show in New York City, you had to take a vaccine. I didn't take it. I know a lot of people that didn't take it, but there are 80%, according to Dr. Peter McCullough, that have taken it. Who is going to pay the price, Ron? Because it seems like they're all getting away with it.
1: So the problem is government protects itself. Government protects its employees, the people that carry out its devious deeds. And government has protected the evildoers, the wrongdoers, from being held accountable by Congress by not turning over documents. Again, I've written over 70 oversight letters to the Biden HHS to give me the big middle finger. I didn't get anything. It wasn't until Bobby Kennedy finally forced them to turn me over 11 million pages of documents, so we found these needles in the haystack. So now we know who the players were. Now we're starting to conduct transcribed interviews. We're going to find out more about this. So our investigation has really only begun. And what I can do is I can expose this. I can reveal to the American public, these are the people. I'm telling you, Peter Marks, he was warned. He covered it up. He's now working at Eli Lilly, making millions of dollars, I'm sure. But we'll talk to him.
0: Well, I'm glad you. Well, let me stop you, because I'm glad you went there. I was going to ask you about the news media giving you a complete blackout on this story. And the next question was going to be, this newscast brought to you by Eli Lilly. This newscast brought to you by Pfizer. This newscast brought to you by Moderna. Should these companies that have a stake in what's being said on the news have the ability to sponsor and therefore, I would think, have some pressure to put on news organizations?
1: And we are one, I think, of only two nations that allow television advertising for pharmaceutical drugs, and it is allowed them to capture the narrative. They buy the influence in medical colleges, in medical journals. They spend billions of dollars on ads, so they quash any kind of serious investigation in terms of harms on drugs or vaccines. They've obviously captured and corrupted the federal health agencies as well. So no, that level of corruption has to end. And we need the news media to start covering the story. Not one major network has carried this other than CBS. Major Garrett did an online streaming interview with me, but that's it. I haven't got CBS to cover this story. Fox and Fox Business has covered it. Programs like yours is covering it. So a growing number of Americans is understanding this, but until yes. All Americans understand this story, understand the depravity, the corruption, the lives that were destroyed because the FDA officials did not do their job. Let me add. Again, I think most of us, when we hear safety surveillance, assume, I mean, they're looking for their needles in the haystack. They're looking for small little signals to really be on the lookout, to further investigate, to warn doctors to be on the lookout for things. That's not what they did. They basically, before they made any announcements whatsoever, like on myocarditis or ischemic stroke in people over 65, that, by the way, they were showing safety signals even using the invalid algorithm that was right. Hiding them. They were basically requiring definitive proof. Mm. You know, kind of like that Democrat witness that came in and said, there's no proof that these injections cause cancer. Well, again, you'll never say there's proof.
0: Right.
1: Even though we've got oncologists that are, you know, eminently qualified oncologists that are laying out the plausible mechanism, that are telling what they're seeing in the clinic, that's not good enough. That's evidence. It's not proof. So, again, the standard chasing for the small little signals to warn doctors to, we're not going to say a word because we don't want to create vaccine hesitancy. We want to make sure that Pfizer and Moderna can line their pockets with billions. We have this universal vaccine program finally. So we're going to keep our mouths shut and let all this damage occur. And they knew it. They had to be shaking their boots. They approved the emergency use authorization. They knew their contractors hiring more people to input all the reports, deluging theirs, that they had to be shaking their boots. But then when they saw that their algorithm was going to hide these safety signals, they had to, thank you, Lord.
0: Big relief,
1: Lord, we can cling to this, claim we have to be consistent, and we can go to the American public and lie bald-faced saying, we're just not seeing safety signals. That's what they've done. They're doing it to this day.
0: It's disgusting. It's U.S. Senator Ron Johnson, Republican, great state of Wisconsin. Go to johnson.senate.gov. You probably can't get them to stop advertising on news shows. I would like to see us try, but they'll claim First Amendment and probably win. But, Ron, you can governmentally say you can't go from government to big pharma back to government to big pharma. This is a revolving door. You can say if you leave government, you can't take a job with one of these companies for 15 years if you want. You guys can try to pass something like that. Why not do that? Because how many people, just since you've been in the Senate, which has not been forever, have you seen go from the board of directors to somebody in the House of Representatives or working for NIH or something? It happens all the time. Why don't we stop it?
1: Well, first of all, it's not unconstitutional to not allow certain products to be advertised on TV. don't allow tobacco anymore. We didn't allow pharmaceuticals till 1997, and then Bill Clinton changed that based on a regulation.
0: Right.
1: So again, that is the first.
0: I think that's their claim. I think that'll be their claim. First Amendment will be their claim, but you're right. Certainly we have said you can't physically drink a beer in a commercial. You can't have a cigarette commercial. You're right. I mean, what you just said is correct. I'm saying their argument and their big dollar lawyers are going to say it's a First Amendment issue. Right. That might make it a problem. But what about the revolving door?
1: Yeah, I think we could certainly clamp down that as well. And part of it is, again, expose these people for what they've done. Fauci, I mean, that is a bad human being right there, okay? And, Bobby Kane did a good job of exposing how bad he is in the Real Anthony Fauci book. I recommend to your listeners to read that book. But again, now we know that he was lying to Congress about funding gain of function. We're seeing more examples of Customs Border Patrol picked up a couple of people that used to work with Fauci smuggling in monkeypox.
0: Come on. I reported that the other day.
1: Gain of function research. Now, this is all about bioweapons.
0: Well, and again, you said he predicted it. We needed a pandemic. We got the same guy from, 20 years ago saying, if you have it, that's the best kind of immunity. Natural immunity is the best kind of immunity. And then he completely switched sides in this day and age. So people watching and listening are yelling at their TVs or they're yelling at their radios. Ron, can you undo the pardon that was done by the auto pen for Fauci? I mean, please say that there's something that can be done. The guy should at least be in front of a jury. It was a horrible thing that he did. Can you undo that pardon? Are you guys still even looking into that? On oversight?
1: Well, courts might be able to undo that. Again, that would be something for a judicial system. States do not have a pardon. Okay, that only applies to federal crimes.
0: That's right.
1: So
0: there may be a
1: case there. Again, we've got to prove things. I think Senator Paul is going to actually interview Fauci. I don't know what documents Senator Paul has. I mean, before I interview people, I like to have documents so they don't run circles around me. So
0: I like that idea. And he's suggesting that you literally can still prosecute the guy in individual states. You got 50 different prosecutions going on, and the pardon federally does not cover him. Got to hit a break here. Stay here.
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0: Always appreciate the Senator coming on. There is much more of that conversation. You know where you can go and find that later on, or actually it's probably going to be in the next day or two over on the YouTube, and I get it. A lot of people don't love that, but it's a great conversation. Just too long for the radio box that we had to put it in. Love having him coming on, and I'm glad that he's not backing off these adverse effects that we all still are dealing with. Keep it here. Joe Pags coming back.
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19: On the ones.
21: We do have road construction. Things are down to one lane on 20 westbound at Aledo. Also, road construction has things down to one lane on 35W northbound between Aylesbury Boulevard and Rendon Crowley. Your WBAP forecast from the on-time experts 24/7 Weather Center.
23: For WBAP, I'm WFAA meteorologist Jesse Hawila. Mostly clear tonight, 77 degrees, 94 on Thursday with sunshine, increasing clouds late in the day. We'll have a chance for some scattered showers and storms late Thursday night into very early Friday morning. Then Friday afternoon looks dry and sunny with a high of 95.
21: It is 88 in Dallas, 89 in Fort Worth. The news is brought to you by Advanced Hair Restoration. Secretary of War Pete Hegseth promises the U.S. will negotiate with bombs in Iran. As President Trump claims America has the military advantages, the White House insists Iran's economy is on the brink of collapse. South Carolina Senator Lindsey Graham told Fox's Hannity, if the Strait of Hormuz is forcibly reopened, Iran will lose all its leverage.
24: If we can keep the economic pressure on, and Bessette's been great on this, we'll break them even further. We should unleash Israel, and we should use military force ourselves.
21: Despite the U.S. Navy's blockade, Tehran has been able to both produce and sell some of its oil. The U.S. concluded a second round of strikes Wednesday, their time, after U.S. officials blamed an Iranian drone for shooting down an Army helicopter. The day after the high-profile trial of Carmelo Anthony ended in Collin County and an appeal has been filed, lead prosecutor Bill Wersky is weighing in on the case that ended with Anthony's conviction and 35-year sentence for the murder of Austin Metcalf. Anthony did not take the stand in his own defense, prosecutor Wersky told our media partner WFAA-TV.
25: We were actually looking forward to see what Carmelo Anthony would have to say, and unfortunately, he chose not to talk.
21: Wersky said prosecutors decided not to put Austin's brother Hunter on the witness stand because of the emotional toll that doing that could have taken. In your money news, brought to you by NetWorthRadio.com, shares of Cracker Barrel Old Country Store soared today as the restaurant chain put last year's logo drama behind it with an unexpected quarterly profit. And the current score in the NBA Finals, the San Antonio Spurs 95, New York Knicks 78. We're in the fourth quarter with about 9 minutes left. I'm Mickey Briggs. 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
22: How did I lose weight? 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
0: Great radio stations everywhere, along with Polo. Sam is off today, so CJ is in. Her big sissy. Glad to have you. It's the Joe Pags Show. Thanks a lot for stopping by. There's a lot going on. There's a lot to get to. Go Spurs, go. Big game coming up very soon. As we do the show live, we're about a half an hour away from tip-off. And it's, listen, it's been a very good series. Back at Madison Square Garden in New York City tonight. It's going to be back in San Antonio. Polo, do you know if it's Friday or Saturday? I think it's Saturday. Yeah, I think it is as well. So there's going to be a game, another home game here in San Antonio, no matter what happens tonight. But I'd like to see a 2-2 tie, which would be very interesting because that would mean that the home team hasn't won anything yet. I hope that continues. I do not want to see New York win tonight, although very good series. And again, let me just say it again. When the New York fans come here to San Antonio, and there were a lot more New York fans here than there were San Antonio fans there, don't act the fool. Show the world that we're better than that. So that's all I can say about that. A couple of big stories that I want to make sure that I get to, including I passed by the gas station today, and it's 319. Now, for those of you around the country, you might be jealous. Maybe your gas prices are similar. CJ, do you know what the gas prices are in Michigan?
1: It was $3.97.
0: $3.97? What the heck? Say it with me. Whitmer sucks. Paul, what is it where you live?
3: I don't know. I don't drive around a ton anymore, so I don't need to see the gas prices as much.
0: Better question might be, when's the last time you left the house?
3: Well,
0: March. It was in March.
3: I mean, it was earlier today because I had to take my girlfriend's son to the gym.
0: Okay.
3: But that was like down the street. So.
0: No, I got you. I was actually in San Antonio proper today for a meeting, and it's higher there. It was like 349, something like that. But it was 319 at the gas station where I normally go. And so it's coming down a lot. It was well over $4 for a while. And that's why the reason I bring that up is this story from CNN Business, and the headline is inflation tops 4% for the first time in 3 years as oil prices jump. I'm like, are they jumping? Why is my gas price down? Because my gas price, as is yours, anybody watching and listening, is commensurate with the price of a barrel of oil. So am I going to see a jump in gas prices tomorrow? I might, but I wonder. This is from Alicia Wallace News. Annual inflation rose to a three-year high of 4.2% in May, underscoring how elevated energy prices are ripping through rippling through the U.S. economy, according to new data from the Bureau of Labor Statistics. Prices rose 0.5% on a monthly basis, driven higher by the U.S.-Israeli war with Iran. The latest consumer price index shows that's the case. The higher cost of energy accounted for 60% of the monthly increase. Overall, food prices and grocery prices didn't rise as fast as they did in April, increasing 0.2 and 0.1 respectively, versus 0.5 and 0.7. Economists were expecting prices to rise 0.5 from the month before and the annual rate to accelerate to 4.2% from the 3.8% reported in April, according to the FactSet estimates. 4.2% is still too hot for comfort, but the more important news was that the increase was concentrated mainly on energy, especially gasoline, rather than spreading widely across the economy. Economist Sung Won So, a professor in finance and economics at Loyola Marymount University, wrote in a note on Wednesday. Some would call that today. So, I mean, again, I don't want inflation to be 4.2%. I want it to be like 1, if not negative inflation. I'd like to see prices actually go down. But I wonder if there will be a negative number, which would be a positive, actually. I wonder if there will be a negative number once the war, the operation, whatever the hell it is over with Iran. Will we see gas prices back down to like $2.15 a gallon or something like that? And if we do see that, will CNN write a report about how great it is? I'm guessing probably not. I'm going to put myself out there and say probably not. Then there's this, another quick hit. Bill Gates tells Congress Jeffrey Epstein used his affairs as leverage to keep billionaire close. Duh. We all knew that. It was a leverage play. I mean, Charlie Kirk said that before his disgusting demise. He said that this was a leverage play. Josh Christensen and Ali Goetz, I'm not sure if it's Goetz or Goals, I'm not sure. Microsoft co-founder Bill Gates claimed in Capitol Hill hearing on Wednesday today that Jeffrey Epstein used Gates' marital infidelities as leverage to keep the billionaire in Epstein's circle. In an open statement before the House Oversight Committee, Gates denied all knowledge of the deceased pedophile's criminal conduct, but admitted associating with Epstein to further his global philanthropic goals between 2011 and 2014. Quote, I never went to his island, his ranch, or his Florida home. I've never victimized anyone, he said. While he may have sought to foster personal relationship, I was never interested in that and never reciprocated, which is very odd to say. But Gates also disclosed that Epstein learned of him having been unfaithful in my marriage and sought to use information about my infidelities, in addition to many lies that he layered on top to pressure me to re-engage with him. Quote, he was unsuccessful in his effort, but it shows some of the ways he tried to leverage his interactions with me to further his agenda, Gates added. In February, the computer whiz had confessed to employees at the Gates Foundation that he engaged in two extramarital affairs with Russian women, at least one of whom appears to have been used by Epstein in an attempt to extort money from Gates. Gates also reportedly acknowledged that he's been accused of more than 20 extramarital affairs during his divorce proceedings from his ex-wife. There you go. So, 20 affairs? And he fell for some Russian honeypot? And we're supposed to believe everything else he says? Come on, man. Come on, dude. But then there's this. This is the one I really wanted to get to. Polo, do you care about soccer? FIFA, do you care?
3: Not really.
0: CJ, you care? FIFA, soccer?
1: Nope.
0: That's that. CJ, does dad care about soccer, FIFA?
1: I don't believe you do.
0: Nah. I don't. Listen, let me give all credit where it's due. First of all, I like Andrew Giuliani, and he's sort of the ambassador of FIFA for this administration. Think the world of him. We'll probably have him on again very soon. Rudy's son, had him on from CPAC, great guy. I just don't care. By the way, soccer players, some of the fittest athletes on the planet. I could not do it. I'm not denigrating what they do. I don't get it. Why 90,000, 100,000 people would show up in a stadium and watch men or women kick the ball around for 90 minutes. I don't get it. Now, you might say, well, why do you want to watch a guy throw a ball and a guy with a bat try to hit the ball? I hear you. You can be critical of that. Why do you want to see somebody throw a ball into a basket? Oh, okay, I got you. But this is not an American pastime, and we're trying so hard to make it an American pastime. And the reason this comes up, CJ, do me a favor, open the lines. Let's see if anybody has a comment on FIFA and whether they like soccer or not. The reason I bring this up is the Sun, but the U.S. version of the Sun out of the U.K., says PR disaster, FIFA masked book hotel rooms in World Cup host city before being forced to cancel 75% of entrance. See what I'm saying? Is there any way we're going to get Americans interested in soccer? Polo, is there any way that's going to happen?
3: Cheerleaders in short shorts or something?
0: Do they even have that? I have no idea. Do they have cheerleaders?
3: No.
0: Soccer?
3: That's why I'm saying. I mean,
0: so add that maybe. Make it more football-like.
3: Like Dallas Cowboy cheerleaders, but for soccer.
0: Because, I mean, right now there's no interest. Can you imagine? They were so excited about this. They booked out tons and tons of hotel rooms for soccer watchers. They had to cancel 75% of them. And I'm not surprised. Ricky Westaby, I think, freelance sports reporter, wrote this. FIFA has left hotel rooms across the U.S. in a lurch after mass booking rooms in host cities before canceling the majority of them. One host city hit particularly hard by FIFA's movements ahead of the World Cup has been Kansas City, Missouri. People listening right now from Kansas City. Per the Kansas City Star, FIFA reserved up to 5,000 rooms per night for many of the evenings that its officials and business partners would be in town. That means that FIFA will have reserved tens of thousands of rooms across the month-long tournament in that city alone. But as soccer's greatest international tournament drew closer, the government body canceled the majority of those reservations. They're not alone either in the U.S., with hotel bookings slumping nationwide only weeks before the World Cup. Several cities have reported that the hotel bookings are actually lower than in previous years, with the World Cup having the opposite desired effect or impact. Visit KC, which helped local hotels negotiate contracts with FIFA, has now confirmed that FIFA canceled 75% of the rooms that it had originally blocked. Spokesperson for Visit KC, Mackenzie Walters, acknowledged that the KCS, that FIFA's cancellations were abnormally large. Walters said, "We recognize that it's put many of our hotel partners in a difficult position, but we are optimistic as we start to see more positive travel data for Kansas City." Walker Swan, general manager for Crown Plaza Hotel in downtown Kansas City, reiterated the same to the outlet. Swan said, "It was a lot. If I'm speaking honestly, without getting into specifics, it was a majority of the rooms that they had booked." I mean, it's a simple question. Will we ever have the desire in this country to watch soccer? I don't know why it's so much more exciting or so much more nationwide pastime in other countries, other than they don't have baseball and football and basketball, not to the level that we have basketball. They're the best players on the planet. And by the way, although we say baseball is America's pastime, it's not. It's NFL football. It just is. Paul, any thoughts on why NFL football is so much more interesting to us than soccer?
3: Probably the violence.
0: That's true. Soccer, you can't do anything. You get a red card, a black card, or some yellow card, whatever the hell it is.
3: But, I mean, yeah, you'll get kicked out.
0: Like, literally, if you tackle somebody in soccer, you're getting kicked out. If you don't tackle somebody in football, we're mad at you.
3: You're going to get benched, yeah.
0: And exactly right.
3: So you get kicked out in a different way, I guess.
0: That's true.
3: But DJ, I was just going to ask real quick. How long till they blame all this on Trump?
0: Oh, I'm sure that's going to be blamed already. If he weren't the president, I'm sure that Obama could have brought in all the soccer fans. Oh, yeah, without a doubt. That'll be Whoopi's thing tomorrow to save face. Trump ruined ruined FIFA. CJ, your kids are young, my wonderful grandkids. Do they care about soccer?
1: No, they both tried soccer. They tried playing it, but no, they don't have very much interest in it.
0: And they said, "This is dumb," and then stopped. Yeah. I mean, I played soccer once when I was in Italy because everybody was kicking the ball around and I sucked at it. I mean, I get it. It's a real skill. And you've got to like be born into it and be raised kicking the ball around. Now, listen, we have a lot of people in this country who are here from other countries, whether legally or illegally, and soccer is a major deal. And we really have millions and millions of people who came here during Biden. I mean, you figure that they might be going to the games, but nobody's buying hotel rooms, and they're canceling three quarters of the rooms. That's crazy to me. I just think at some point we have to say to ourselves, you know, not really going to catch on here. Now, if football went away and baseball went away and basketball went away, maybe then, and I can only make the assumption, and this is a completely ignorant and naive assumption, but I can only make the assumption that these other countries didn't have anything else, and soccer became the be-all, end-all. I mean, when you tell me Messi, and when you tell me Ronaldo, I think I know what they look like, but I'm not like, oh, my God. Like, if they were here, I wouldn't, in my studio, I wouldn't be like, oh, my God.
3: But I think if you also think about it, soccer's to play because you don't have equipment to wear. I mean, other than cleats, but even then, I mean, I'm sure that there are people in other countries that might have to play barefoot or, you know, whatever, and they're totally fine with that. with football, I mean, you have all that equipment. Baseball, bats, gloves, you know.
0: So that's actually a really good point. So, in other words, this is a game that anybody can play, no matter what your economic situation is.
3: Yes.
0: That's a very good point.
3: Especially because, I mean, look at like tennis and whatever. I mean, those and golf, those are way more expensive. So, yeah. I mean, to me, it's the

0: people get it over there, and then if they're at a game or a soccer match or a football match, there's the interaction with the crowd at the I don't know what they call it there. The field, the pitch, whatever.
1: It's a stadium, the pitch,
0: I mean, I watched Ted Lasso, so I'm trying to remember all the little references that they
1: made. I've never seen that show.
0: It's an amazing show. You should watch it.
1: Check it out.
0: And hey, maybe you would like soccer just a little bit more.
1: You never know.
0: You know, so maybe that's what it is, because of all that fun and interaction that happens there that makes people interested. And then when people go and they watch it together at, like, bars, yep, and stuff like that, it's the same kind of thing. So maybe that's what it is, but I don't know. I mean,
1: it ain't catching on. I don't know. I mean, we'll see if they can do something with it. When you have that, you would figure that people would be coming from the other countries to go watch their team, would fill up the hotel rooms. I guess they're not even coming. 833-JOE-PAGS, 833-563-7247, joepags.com. I gotta know, is soccer ever going to catch on here in the States? Meantime, got to tell you about Chapter. 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We're back after this.
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4: A better life with Dr. Sanjay Gupta.
5: We all know how important it is to stay active as we age, especially as we get older. But I've come to realize that for as good as people are about getting their cardio in, a lot of older folks really don't seem to be doing the recommended amount of strength training or even understand why it's so important. It helps you stay functional and therefore independent for as long as possible. Certified strength and conditioning specialist Dana Santis says a great place to start is not with dumbbells or barbells, but with your body weight, which allows you to build strength while also learning how your body moves and where your limitations exist. It also reduces the risk of overwhelming your connective tissue, which adapts more slowly than muscles as we get older. Once you're comfortable, you can dial up that intensity, but do it slowly, do it carefully. I'm Dr. Sanjay Gupta, helping you live a better life.
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0: Have you, thanks. I appreciate you stopping by. A lot going on last night. So watching some video of Victor Wembanyama showing up at Madison Square Garden. I don't know, man. Listen, I think all people would like to be a little taller. I think men certainly would like to be a little taller. I mean, I'm taller than average, but I'm not like, you know, 7 feet tall. I'm 6'1". I think it's a thing for many people, not everybody. But I don't know. I wouldn't want to be 7'4". Not that you can do anything about it. But Polo, watching the guy, it's like there's...
1: It's ridiculous. Like I told you the other day when Lisa Salters was trying to interview him.
0: Right.
1: And like,
0: she couldn't reach him.
1: All you saw was the microphone, and you couldn't even see her head.
0: And trust me when I say she was standing on something already. They all stand on something to interview the NBA players.
1: Yeah.
0: But as I'm watching, I'm thinking to myself, he's also doing this on purpose because he could have leaned over. He knew what was going on. It's funny. We were watching it, and I said to Jenny, I said, he's got to go back and do the interview because he's already in the tunnel, like leaving the floor. And then all of a sudden you see him turn around and then he ran back to the floor. That's when he did the interview with Salters. And he leans over to me, like puts his ear, you buy her, you know, what he's answering.
1: Right. But I mean, I've got to put a little bit of that on the camera guy. Like he should have zoomed out.
0: Oh, 100%. I think that it would have made a lot more sense to show people exactly what was going down, but that was pretty funny. 833-JOE-PAGS, 833-563-7247, joepags.com. I had a very long interview with Sheriff David Clark. I gave you the first half of it yesterday. I'll give you the second half today. And we get into the Carmelo Anthony case where he was found guilty, gets 35 years in prison for killing Austin Metcalf. And have that when we come back, he gets into that. Plus, who would want to be a cop in this day and age in the United States when so many cities turn their backs on cops? Keep it here.
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5: Well, there are 30 seconds left in the game. 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I'm Mickey Briggs from the 24-Hour Breaking News Center.
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4: On the ones.
5: We do have road construction. Things are down to one lane on 20 westbound at Aledo. Also, a closure due to road construction on North Loop 820 eastbound between Beach and Roof Snow Drive. Your WBAP forecast from the on-time experts 24/7 Weather Center.
6: For WBAP, I'm WFAA meteorologist Jesse Huila. Mostly clear tonight, 77 degrees, 94 on Thursday with sunshine, increasing clouds late in the day. We'll have a chance for some scattered showers and storms late Thursday night into very early Friday morning. Then Friday afternoon looks dry and sunny with a high of 95.
5: It is 86 in Dallas, 88 in Fort Worth. The news is brought to you by Airco Air Conditioning, Heating, and Plumbing. The U.S. launches dozens of strikes on Iran in a second wave of retaliation for the downing of a U.S. helicopter over the Strait of Hormuz. Fox's Trey Yangst in Tel Aviv has more.
7: The Middle East is bracing to see if the Iranians are going to respond to these U.S. strikes against their country that hammered radar systems and air defense units along the coast. We do know that Israel was not involved in the strikes tonight, according to President Trump, but the president said he did speak with the Israelis briefly before this operation began. 49 Tomahawk missiles used by the U.S. military, fighter jets over the skies of Iran, hammering targets on the ground. And the Iranian officials, according to President Trump, on the phone with the president himself, asking him to stop the bombing campaign.
5: In your money news, brought to you by NetWorthRadio.com, Hollywood directors have reached a 4-year tentative contract agreement with studios and streaming services. The Directors Guild of America and the Alliance of Motion Picture and Television Producers struck the deal Tuesday. And that was after they had 4 weeks of talks. I'm Mickey Briggs. Keep connected, DFW, for the latest of the war in Iran. 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
14: How often do you stop to wonder whether you should share something that's revealing, maybe even embarrassing, with a partner, a friend, or even your boss? In her new book called Revealing, The Underrated Power of Oversharing, behavioral scientist Leslie John says doing just that can help you deepen relationships that are vital to your life. We need people to trust us in order to get things like love, friendship, and career success. That's what she told us. When you make yourself vulnerable by revealing something sensitive, it does make other people trust you. In turn, when you ask someone to reveal something about themselves, showing that interest will generally lead someone to like you more. Why? Because people like to be asked about themselves, she says. It also signals that they are discriminating and choosy, but in a good way. I'm Dr. Sanjay Gupta, helping you live a better life.
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0: show yesterday, we found out that Carmelo Anthony was found guilty of killing, murdering Austin Metcalf. Then we found out right at the very end, you might not have been tuned in, that he got 35 years in prison. Many people think it's nowhere near enough. Well, I talked to Sheriff David Clark yesterday about that case and what might have led somebody 17 years old to first response, grab a knife, and stab somebody in the heart, killing him because of a dispute over a tent. We pick it up from there. But what goes into the mindset of a 17-year-old black kid who is living in not a horrible area? He's not in the hood somewhere. He's not in the ghetto. He's not poor. He's got two parents that both worked. They both appeared to be upstanding members of society. But something got in his head early on, and one must question the parents, that said, if a white person confronts you, you're the victim always. Because there's no way in my mindset or yours we would ever say, oh, you want me to leave the tent? Let me stab you in the heart. You know what I mean, David? I mean, we would have a fight, you'd have a pushing match, you get a guy in a headlock at the bus stop or whatever, and then you go to school. I mean, but this kid, in his head, said, try me, you're going to be sorry. And he knew that he had a knife the entire time, and he knew what he was going to do if he felt like it was now going to be a fight. Can you break that down into the mentality of a young black, 17-year-old black kid who had his whole life in front of him, now might spend the rest of his life in jail, and the 17-year-old white kid's just dead? What makes him think the knife is the right choice here?
1: Yeah, and it's a great question. And I'm not a psychoanalyst. I'm not a psychologist. However, right. I was a young black kid. But this kid obviously had anger, deep-seated anger within him, and nowhere to turn, nobody to talk to about it. He obviously came from one of these dysfunctional families at home, where when you're dealing with these sorts of internal things as a human being, you turn to other things. You turn to other people, for heaven's sakes. You could have done this with people at school if you felt he's being picked on. And none of that was evidenced in the trial that, as a reason for this. But he was so angry that he was going to try to make this right by himself, and he couldn't figure out that there are other ways, there are alternatives to deal with what he was doing. And look, he went there on his own, okay? He didn't have any business there.
0: Right.
1: So he went there looking for trouble. The knife thing, I don't know. I suppose if he had a gun, he probably would have shot that Austin kid.
0: Right.
1: But, you know, two lives gone, two lives wasted, one in the grave. The other will be going to prison probably for the rest of his adult life, and then we just kind of like move on, because there are a lot of young people out there, especially in these minority communities, that have this deep-seated anger and resentment. Who knows why? It's not an excuse, but it's real, because I'll tell you what, when you're 17 years old and you're going to that level of killing somebody, Joe, that's way out there, man. That's beyond my comprehension. I've never been that angry as an adult, for heaven's sakes, yeah. Much less a 17-year-old kid.
0: I never would have considered it, Sheriff, and that's why I ask about it. By the way, your book was written at a time where you were actually outlining what Obama did to harm this country. And the book is called Cop Under Fire. Go and get it. It's Sheriff David Clark. Can we blame Obama for when he said the police acted stupidly in Cambridge? Or if I had a son, he'd look like Trayvon? Or Michael, he sent two or three representatives from the White House to Michael Brown's funeral, a criminal that died because he attacked a police officer. I mean, Trayvon Martin went back and the guy killed him in self-defense. But every single time he had an opportunity to say, let's see how this thing shakes out. As an attorney, as a Harvard law guy, instead of every single time, David, he said the other guy who wasn't black was the bad guy and he caused this. Can we trace this back to Obama?
1: I think you got to go a little further back, and I'm going to bring up this lack of parental involvement. Ineffective parenting is where it starts. It starts in the home, all right? But where Obama comes into this is he had an opportunity. He had an opportunity to, you know, make this less of a race-conscious society in America, and instead he used it for political leverage to improve his own political situation.
0: Yes.
1: That's what you can blame him. Remember the Trayvon Martin situation?
0: Absolutely.
1: If I had a son, he'd look like Trayvon Martin.
0: I mean,
1: that's irresponsible, and he knew it. But he knew exactly what he was doing. It's not like, well, he misspoke. Well, I didn't mean to say it like that. He knew he did all this stuff intentionally. And so he had a chance to change America, to be less race conscious. Instead, he poured gas on it.
0: He really did. And when he said that at the time, and I think you and I were talking, I know that I said this. Why didn't he say if he had a neighbor, he'd look like George? Because George Zimmerman, by the way, a Latino that they kept calling a white Hispanic, which was weird. But he never said that. He never said, let's see how this shakes out. Two people's lives affected for the rest of their lives. And, of course, the guy was exonerated because he stood his ground. Trayvon Martin circled back and started a fight with him. But having said all of that, I just the guy you started saying it. And let me add to that and see if this is where you were going. Barack Obama had the opportunity as the first black president to literally bring us together for good in this country. A one for all for one, pluribus unum, the melting pot. Let's listen, a black man made it to the presidency. Let's go. We're a post-racial America. But instead, he doubled down on the racism. I remember when he was running for president, either the first time or the second time, he said, I don't like look like those people on those dollar bills. They're not saying it, but they're saying it, that he's a black guy. I mean, so many white people voted for this guy. He was one of the most popular people ever to be voted in this country. Do you agree with me that he had an opportunity, unlike anybody before him or since, to bring us together, and he refused to do it?
1: Yes, I do. But he weaponized race for political gain. That's what makes it so sick, Joe, that he did it for political gain. Look, Barack Obama didn't grow up with the experience that many young black men have growing up in the ghetto. He didn't. He went to good schools. He was raised basically by his grandparents, his grandmother, when his mom abandoned him.
0: Right.
1: But they did a great job of raising him. He went to elite schools. He went to, you know, Ivy League schools. He was the American success story of what can happen with a black kid if you, you know, if you got some good solid foundation underneath you. You got good parents or grandparents, family members, for heaven's sakes. You keep your nose clean. You work hard. You learn how to overcome. And this is what people can learn at home from their parents. So my mom and dad, I talk about it in the book, as you mentioned. One of the most important virtues they instilled in me, and a virtue is a redeeming quality, how to overcome obstacles. Life is full of obstacles. But when I was in these situations, I had a mom and a dad, especially a dad, to turn to. And even if I didn't turn to them, they saw something was, and he looks like he's taking a little wrong turn here. Son, get over here. Yeah. Son, let me talk to you. And that's what this Carmelo Anthony didn't have. He didn't have any adult in his family, in his life, and all those loudmouths outside the court. Where were they?
0: Yeah, you've got one woman that I just saw a piece of video over on X by one of our friends, Brianna Morello. And the woman says, literally says, what do I tell my five boys? What do we do now? I don't know. Maybe don't stab somebody in the heart at a track meet. I mean, isn't it that simple, Sheriff? It's not really more complicated, is it?
1: Not really. You got to talk to them every day. Every day's a learning day. You have more successful parents than unsuccessful parents. And that includes single moms. You have more successful single moms than unsuccessful single moms, although you're battling the odds if you're going to go it alone like that. But those are the cultural aspects that people stay away from. Oh, you don't want to go there. Oh, you don't want to, you know, that's victim blaming. That's victim shaming. No, you got kids. That's your most important responsibility. It's all in the book. I laid it out because I had to live it, for heaven's sakes. And I bless God every day for it. I had a foundation. I had a solid start. And that's where it all comes together. But nobody wants to talk about that. They want to talk about, you know, racism and slavery. There's no black today. I don't think there are any left who experienced slavery. They're all dead. That doesn't mean we forget about it. That's not what I'm saying. But I don't want to hear these people today with all the opportunities that are available talking about slavery and talking about reparations and talking about unfair. Yeah, it's an unfair world. There's no doubt about that. But go back to what I said. Learning how to overcome obstacles is an important thing that you can instill in a child.
0: It's a great read, and I want you to get it. It's called Cop Under Fire. It's by Sheriff David Clark, C-L-A-R-K-E. Go to @SheriffClark over on X and go to his website, americassheriff.com. I'd be remiss if I didn't hit you on a couple of quick things when it comes to law enforcement. Trendy Aragua's here, MS-13 is here. They were here en masse under Biden, and they were taking over entire apartment complexes in Aurora, Colorado, and in other places, even though the Aurora mayor lied and said they weren't. They literally were running the joint. They're still here, just not as visible as they were then. If you're in charge, President Trump calls and says, David, take care of these gang members that are in this country. How do you eradicate that problem from our country?
1: Well, they know where they are, you know, in these cities. These people don't hide. They operate in plain sight. But again, you know, once you take these individuals into custody, you got to make sure you get them out of the country, and the courts are getting in the way, Joe. Every time the president issues some executive order on deportation or whatever, you get some federal judge steps in. Look at this clown out in Maryland. Remember that? I can't think of his name. They called him
0: Kilmar Abrego Garcia, who's the Maryland dad. Yeah.
1: That was almost 2 years ago, and he's crazy. Still here.
0: He's being driven around by drivers in luxury SUVs, David. It's like he's a star. It's crazy to me.
1: They had him out of the country once, and then some federal judge got involved and ordered that he be brought back in. And I think at that point, the ICE officials, you know, with support from the president and others, should have drew the line and said, you want him back, Your Honor, you go get him. We're not going to bring an illegal person back into the country. And have the showdown, for heaven's sakes. But, yeah, you got to round these guys up. They're still here. They're the most dangerous. That's where they started going after the a lot of these people still have warrants. They're getting them a little more elusive now because they've gone underground because they're known. But you just got to stay at it.
0: It is Sheriff David Clark. Get that book. It's called Cop Under Fire. Go to americassheriff.com. americassheriff.com. Let's finish with this. As we're watching all this anti-ICE stuff going on, as we're watching Border Patrol being attacked, as we're watching cops being attacked in these so-called teen takeovers, but you rightfully call them riots, who the hell wants to be a cop? When you've got a mayor in New York like Mamdani, who basically hates the police and wants to release everybody from Rikers, who wants to be a cop? I know recruitment is down. How do we turn that around? Because if you offer me a job, and one job is everybody hates you because leadership hates you, and another job is they don't all hate you, I'm probably not going to be a cop. How do we change that?
1: Well, you got to rebuild the image that was torn down by these anti-cop individuals. And one of the things that you could do is properly fund them, make sure they have the resources, the training, the budgets necessary. Increase the pay, for heaven's sakes. Cops go out there. They know they're not going to get rich. You know, I went into policing. I didn't think I was going to get rich, but I wanted to serve my community. But I also wanted to make a decent wage, for heaven's sake, a decent living. I'm seeing so many law enforcement agencies that are working without a collective bargaining contract, for heaven's sakes, for like a year, 2 years. That's a slap in the face. You want to improve the recruitment? Increase the wages, for heaven's sake. Make it worthwhile to go out and, you know, sign up and put that uniform on and go out and do this dangerous job every day. But, I mean, they're doing it basically for peanuts. But, you know, they're dedicated and they're going to keep on doing it. But you're going to have to rebuild the image, and that's not going to happen overnight.
0: Under Biden and Mayorkas, the Border Patrol knew nobody had their back. HSI knew nobody had their back. ICE knew nobody had their back. In New York City and places like Chicago and other big blue cities, the cops know that City Hall doesn't have their back. So even if they increase the wages, would you want that job?
1: I think it'll help. I think you're going to need a number of things to do. But, you know, in this day and age, make a nice living. I'm not saying you pay millions of dollars, but for heaven's sake, some of these cops are only making $50,000, $60,000, $70,000, can't get an off day, for heaven's sakes, working, you know, overtime to supplement your income. Why don't we raise it to $100,000 a year for a cop? Some cities should do that and try to get somebody else's officers who are already employed, say, hey, you come here to work, and our agencies, we're going to start you at $100,000 plus benefit. You'll see people sign up for that, but you know, we still get, you know, the short end of the stick when it comes to what we put up with, what we're required to do, the responsibility we have. We don't want to get rich, but we just want to be decently compensated.
0: I could not disagree with you. The cops deserve a lot more money. My dad, my whole family, they were firefighters coming up. They weren't making much. It was volunteer firefighters, to be honest with you. But they cared about the community, and they wanted to keep the community safe. And that's what police are trying to do as well. I like the idea of grabbing some cops from Chicago or New York where they're not being appreciated and bring them to places where they would be. And that's why I wish you were still the sheriff, because you'd be bringing them on. It's Sheriff David Clark, formerly of Milwaukee County, Wisconsin. Go get his book, America's Sheriff. Go to americassheriff.com to get the book, or just go find it where you get your books. It's called Cop Under Fire. Sheriff, it's always a pleasure. Great stuff today. Let's do it again very soon.
1: Good talking to you, Joe.
0: I always appreciate it. That's it for this one. Back after this on the Joe Pag Show.
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19: How often do you stop to wonder whether you should share something that's revealing, maybe even embarrassing, with a partner, a friend, or even your boss? In her new book called Revealing, The Underrated Power of Oversharing, behavioral scientist Leslie John says doing just that can help you deepen relationships that are vital to your life. We need people to trust us in order to get things like love, friendship, and career success. That's what she told us. When you make yourself vulnerable by revealing something sensitive it does make other people trust you. In turn, when you ask someone to reveal something about themselves, showing that interest will generally lead someone to like you more. Why? Because people like to be asked about themselves, she says. It also signals that they are discriminating and choosy, but in a good way. I'm Dr. Sanjay Gupta, helping you live a better life.
0: Three.
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0: Sheriff Clark coming on. 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You know, we talk a lot about what do you do if you're a law enforcement officer? And I like that he talked about how other communities can gobble them up. If you're not going to be treated right in Chicago, you're not going to be treated right in New York City, you're not going to be treated right in Portland or Seattle, well, then you can just go to a different place. Now, listen, I understand a lot of you might be from there. You might have deep roots in the area. But if they're not going to love you, they're not going to have your back there, if they're not going to say, thank you for allowing us to feel safe as you put your life on the line every night. If you're not going to get that from City Hall, why put your life on the line? What are you doing it for? They're always looking for a reason to say the cop is bad because. The cop is, we should defund the police because. But I also like, he's been sending me texts today, has the sheriff, about how there are other jobs, other opportunities, other careers that are available to these people. Many people who are on the police force are very driven people. They're successful people in their own rights. They have other skills and other talents. Why not stop putting your life on the line and go and do something? Go be a plumber. Go be a manager somewhere. Go and be, you know, an architect. Go and be a builder. Go and be a garbage man. There are other jobs to do that pay well. You support your family and you're not likely to die because you decided to put your life on the line for a city that wants your help, but for a management or government of that city or that county or that state that hates you. It wasn't that long ago, and there's still some people, stragglers, holding on now. Wasn't that long ago that the policy of the entire left in this country was defund the police, was police bad, was police are targeting one certain race of individual to go and kill every day. It wasn't that long ago. So I like what the sheriff's doing. He is literally helping people plan their careers if they can't stay in law enforcement, or helping them to find a law enforcement job somewhere where they will get the proper support for themselves and for their families. Go Spurs, go. Gonna go check out the game right now. Hopefully we'll have a 2-2 tie by the end of this. That is Polo. That is CJ in for Sam. And I'm Joe. That's going to do it for tonight. We'll see you tomorrow. Have a good night.
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4: Despite a judge's order preventing votes on redevelopment, the Dallas City Council votes tonight on plans to repair City Hall. I'm Mickey Briggs from the 24-Hour Breaking News Center.
1: ClassicChevrolet.com, WBAP's first traffic and weather.
3: On the ones.
4: The roadway is down to one lane on 20 eastbound between Forest Hill Drive and East Loop 820. Also, road construction does the same at 35W northbound between Aylesbury Boulevard and Rendon Crowley. Your WBAP forecast from the on-time experts 24/7 Weather Center.
6: For WBAP, I'm WFAA meteorologist Jesse Hawila. Mostly clear tonight, 77 degrees, 94 on Thursday with sunshine, increasing clouds late in the day. We'll have a chance for some scattered showers and storms late Thursday night into very early Friday morning. Then Friday afternoon looks dry and sunny with a high of 95.
4: It is 87 in Dallas, 88 in Fort Worth. The news is brought to you by the Mullen and Mullen Law Firm. Well, despite a judge's order preventing votes on redevelopment, the Dallas City Council voted 9-6 tonight to reject plans to repair City Hall, and the city manager has been told to move forward with exploring options for the City Hall site. On one side, preservationists who say the city is inflating the cost of repairs, and on the other, council members who say the city could benefit financially from relocation and redevelopment of the current site. Now, Mayor Eric Johnson cheered the vote in a statement saying, quote, rather than spending what likely would have been amounting to over $1 billion to stay in an obsolete building, we directed the city manager to begin imagining the future of our city center, end quote. Dallas police were investigating one shooting. They found themselves in the middle of another. It was a gang-related shootout, reportedly. Police chased down and arrested a number of people.
24: We're going to continue to investigate this, and we're going to put everyone in jail that's responsible. So far, we have six people detained, and we're going to figure out what charges that they will be facing.
4: Dallas Police Chief Daniel Como says nobody was injured in that shootout. Texas Attorney General Ken Paxton has launched an investigation into soccer's governing body, FIFA. The probe focuses on a potential bait-and-switch scheme that is involving seat locations. Fans are reportedly buying premium Category 1 tickets and only for FIFA to later alter stadium maps and downgrade their seats to lower tiers. In your money news, brought to you by NetWorthRadio.com, shares of Cracker Barrel Old Country Store soared today as the restaurant chain put last year's logo drama behind it with an unexpected quarterly profit. Final scores in the NBA Finals game, San Antonio Spurs 106, New York Knicks 107. I'm Mickey Briggs. 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
0: Great radio stations across the land from San Antonio, along with Polo. And CJ's in for Sam. It is the Joe Pags Show. Glad to have you along for the ride. I am the aforementioned Joe Pags. Thanks a lot for stopping by. Go Spurs Go. I don't know if I mentioned Go Spurs Go. We are based in San Antonio at News Talk 550 KTSA, as you all know by now. And we're pulling for the Spurs, who now have pulled it to a 2-1 NBA Finals. I'm not going to spend a ton of time on the NBA Finals. If you're here for the news and for the commentary and for the excitement and the fun, well, we're going to get to all that today, too. You got to say Go Spurs Go. Just have a few updates from the last game. First of all, President Trump will not be at the at Madison Square Garden tonight. He was there for game three, and that's why they canceled the gathering outside. They had like an outside watch party for all sorts of games during the Eastern Conference Finals and so on. They had watch parties actually outside of Madison Square Garden for games one and two that were both played here in San Antonio. They canceled it for game three. Many said it was because of the security concerns with the president coming, but he's not coming tonight. But Paul, you're saying they canceled it tonight too.
26: Right. And I'm sending you a link right now of something that I did find. And I guess the owner seems like he's putting the blame on Mayor Mamdani, I guess, since he's going to be there.
0: He go to game three because he was supposed to go to that one, but I didn't see him at all. They showed Trump a lot, and Mamdani said he was going to go to game three, but he was going to sit in a very different section of the stadium, is what he called it, because he's an idiot. Did he go to game three? Do we know?
26: I don't know.
0: I'm guessing he might not have, and then he's going to go to game four, and the security concerns are going to be raised because of that as well. Listen, I don't like the guy. I think he's a socialist and a lefty, and he hates America, but he is the elected mayor of New York. He should be able to go if he wants to go. So all that said, they're canceling that party. Did you look up Central Park? Are they still going to do that one?
26: No, I was just, because this one here, I mean, they're Madison Square Garden Sports released a statement earlier today. And it says Mayor Mamdani's granting of a watch party permit is disingenuous at best. And so it came with multiple conditions, including not allowing more than 1,000 spectators and demanding that they all must have a ticket. But more important is the mayor's plan to freeze out fans from celebrating outside Madison Square Garden.
0: So that's a different story completely.
26: Yeah.
0: So Mamdani decides we're not going to have the watch party, which was, it had 6,000 to 10,000 people outside of Madison Square Garden doing the watch party. But probably because we see that video, that viral video of the Spurs fan getting the snot beat out of him because he happens to wear a Spurs jersey in New York. Mamdani does the knee-jerk reaction by saying nobody can go. Only 1,000. 1,000 were going to be allowed to go, which in a city of 8.5 million, that's not a whole lot of people. So, all right. So there, New York gets another taste of why you should not have elected Mamdani. All that said, let me say it again. Go Spurs, go. But when the Knicks fans come here to San Antonio on Friday or Saturday, whatever the day is, I don't want any retribution. I don't want any sort of retaliation. Don't do that. I mean, we don't do that here. And in New York, by and large, they don't do that there either, except in this case, in individual cases like this, a guy should be able to walk through New York City with a Spurs jersey on and not fear for his life. It doesn't make any sense. So go Spurs, go. Game four will be tonight, and we're certainly looking for another win. And then it would actually put the home court advantage back to the San Antonio Spurs, although no team has won a home game yet in this finals. If you watched the game the other day, Victor Wembanyama pushes Jalen Brunson to the ground at one point, and there's no foul called, and the NBA went back and assessed it, and they said there will be no further punishment for Victor Wembanyama. So I watched it, and I'm thinking, that's pretty egregious. I mean, he definitely pushes him to the ground. And one guy's 7'4", the other guy's 6'2". So he pushes him to the ground. But did you see, Paul, them? There was a still shot that was shown that happened right before he pushes him to the ground.
26: I mean, I saw where Brunson was holding onto Wemby's jersey before that.
0: Yeah, he's got a complete hold of his jersey. And the whole idea, because Jalen Brunson and Victor Wembanyama probably weigh about the same, although there's such a disparity in height. Wembanyama is very, very thin, and he needs to gain weight, by the way, in the offseason, eat a lot and go work out. But he's holding him there. Brunson is holding him there, and Wemby can't move. So that's when he pushes him to the ground. He didn't punch him in the face or anything like that. But that's been their whole MO this entire series, is to somehow keep Wembanyama from going to the basket. He was very successful going to the basket in game three. That's why they won. So I see what the technique is now. And they're doing it in a very sneaky way. So I'm sure when the NBA went back and checked it out, they saw how he had complete control of the guy's jersey, and he was just trying to get him off of him. Probably why there wasn't anything further that happened with that. But again, I'm looking forward to another really good game. All three of these games have been amazing so far. And go Spurs, go. That's just where we are. Okay, so you sent me this from WPIX. This is where, let me see, watch party registration opens up. So they put a bunch of stipulations on it, is what you're telling me.
26: Right, and then I guess now they're saying that it's canceled. And then I sent you another link that's talking about some of the places that are going to be open, and I think one of them is the Central Park one that you were talking about.
0: All right, and Central Park is actually a much bigger area, so you probably can do better by holding it there. CJ, are you watching these games?
12: No, I haven't seen any of them, but I am watching the a huge amount of fans from each side, you know, right, on social media and stuff. That's been fun for me.
0: Are you Go Spurs Go or Let's Go Knicks?
12: No, Go Spurs Go.
0: Of course, duh. Right?
12: Of course, yeah.
0: Hello. So, yeah, I mean, it's going to be fun to watch it tonight. Let me just outline some of the details, and this is probably why they canceled it. The mayor put a bunch of stipulations on it. This is from WPIX Channel 11 in New York. There will be no watch party outside Madison Square Garden of Game 4. For Game 4, the NBA Finals, according to Mayor Zoran Mamdani. Mamdani officially announced that the watch party outside the MSG was canceled Wednesday this afternoon, hours before tip-off. On UFAN, Knicks owner James Dolan said that there would be no screens outside MSG due to the heightened security surrounding Game 4, essentially blaming Mayor Mamdani and NYPD Commissioner Jessica Tisch. MSG Sports released a statement earlier on Wednesday, today, saying Mayor Mamdani's granting of a watch party permit is disingenuous at best. It came with multiple conditions, including not allowing more than 1,000 spectators and demanding that they all must have a ticket. But more important is the mayor's plan to freeze out the fans from celebrating outside Madison Square Garden, which will turn the streets around MSG into a police state. Mamdani blamed Dolan in a post on X. Quote, MSG requested a permit for a watch party for 500 to 999 fans. We approved that permit for 999 fans. Mr. Dolan has now decided to cancel the watch party. I know this is breaking hearts across our city, but if there's one thing Knicks fans don't need permission for, is showing up for our team, wherever we may be, no matter the block or the borough, Knicks in five. What a loser this guy is. That's me adding that. The Knicks open registration for multiple watch parties in New York City at Woolman Rink in Central Park and at the Brooklyn Bowl, but had yet to release an option for outside Madison Square Garden. Both Woolman Rink and Brooklyn Bowl quickly sold out. There you go. I mean, Mamdani taking away your fun. And no, it's not Dolan's fault. It's Mamdani's fault. The guy is a control freak. He's a communist and probably couldn't name a Knicks player before the final started. To be honest with you, he's not some big Knicks fan, that's for sure. So we'll see what happens tonight, but go Spurs, go. Again, we'll be watching very closely. It's been a very, very good series so far. I'm so glad they won game three, or else we'd be looking at a possible sweep tonight. It also broke the Knicks' a consecutive win streak at 13. Other big news from yesterday, of course, the Carmelo Anthony verdict. He was found guilty of murder. He could have gotten up to life in prison. He was sentenced to 35 years. there are idiots who are complaining about it being 35 years, that it's unfair, it's taking too much of his life. He killed a guy because of a dispute over a tent. The guy's dead because of a dispute over over a tent. Well, TMZ caught up with Jasmine Crockett, of course, the lunatic representative who will be out of a job very soon, from Texas. They caught up with her and asked her about it. So you're going to hear the TMZ sounder in this piece of video and audio. But what she has to say just is mind-boggling. And if she believes it, she's a sick, disgusting human being. If she's just completely ignorant and doesn't know the details of the case, that's just as bad.
13: Now, Crockett, you might have seen that Carmelo Anthony was sentenced to 35 years. I want to get your reaction to the trial and the verdict.
14: My heart breaks. For so many reasons. And so I was just speaking to a student that is shadowing me who wants to be a public defender. And so it takes me back to what actually made me decide to get into this legislative work in the first place, because I know that our systems are broken. And what we saw with that verdict is the evidence of a broken system. Now listen.
0: I'm sorry, evidence of a broken system? I thought her heart was going to be breaking for Austin Metcalf, didn't you? A dead 17-year-old person? No, her heart breaks because of the sentence. Oh, no, I'm going to let her continue. But this is who this person is.
14: From everything that I understand, which I wasn't at the trial because obviously I got a day job, but it's my understanding.
0: Not for long.
14: Understanding that Carmelo ended up stabbing, puncturing, I don't know what this tool was that they talk about, knife, or some refer to it as a tool. He ended up hitting Austin one time.
0: She's calling them by their first names as if she knows these people. And now she's trying to minimize the fact that he hit him with a tool one time. He stabbed him in the heart.
14: And it was about where he hit him. One time, 2 inches. This wasn't someone who said...
0: Again, did somebody say it's a 2-inch knife? I never heard it was a 2-inch knife. She's saying 2 inches. I mean, maybe she should say something like, well, he should not have stabbed that kid in the heart.
14: And hey, let me stab you 5, 6, 7 times. And so when you're looking at the punishment range, there's a reason in Texas that it goes from 5 to 99 or life, because you are looking at how intentional, like how bad was this?
0: How intentional was it? He took a knife out of his bag, plunged it in the heart of another 17-year-old, killing him. I'm going to say that was intentional.
14: 35 years for a kid who had decided to go under a tent that was not his team's tent as it was raining?
0: No. 35 years for a kid who grabbed a knife and plunged it in the heart of another kid.
14: And simply didn't want to be put out in the rain by some random kid that he didn't know.
0: That he ended up killing. He murdered him.
14: Who was larger than him. Listen, what it is to live as a black person in this country. But
0: Whoa, it's because he's a black person in the country. It didn't take her too long to get to that, only 1:30 to get to the fact that it's because he's a black person in this country. If he were a black person in this country who didn't stab somebody in the heart, he wouldn't be going to prison for 35 years, you idiot.
14: Just like you can give the benefit of the doubt to so many police officers when they go out and they shoot some black unarmed person.
0: Which happens extremely rarely. Extremely. And you've never given the benefit of the doubt to any police officer in that situation, you liar.
14: Even though they are trained, the fact that there was little to no mercy seen or humanity seen.
0: She literally said he could have gotten up to 99 years in prison, and he only got 35. I think that was some mercy scene.
14: When this black boy said that I was scared, or the fact that, honestly, anybody else who did something with...
0: Nothing in the testimony suggests he was scared. He didn't take the stand, and what he said, according to all the witnesses, touch me, see what happens. He wanted him to. He was so scared.
14: It's such a small object. All I know is that it wasn't considered unlawful carrying of a weapon because the blade was not long enough. Mm-hmm. But they wouldn't even say, well, maybe this was more so something that looked like manslaughter.
13: Well, some people might say, why are you even bringing a knife like that to attract me?
14: Yeah, people may say that. But walk a day in my shoes.
0: Walk a day in my shoes. So being a 17-year-old track athlete who happened to be black in Frisco, Texas, means you can bring a knife onto school campus? If we walk a day in his shoes, she's wearing all sorts of designer crap as she's saying this. Clearly sitting on the Ozempic needle, in my opinion, because she's lost a bunch of weight. She's wearing all sorts of hair extensions that cost a lot of money and diamonds and jewels hanging over her ears. Boy, she's got it tough.
14: Then respond.
0: She's got it tough in America. Boy, really tough for a black person in America today. She's literally in the House of Representatives. But walk a minute or a mile in her shoes, or this kid who killed somebody in cold blood. I have to feel for Carmelo Anthony because he's black in America.
14: Because we as black folks say, why is it that people need long-arm guns when we are going out and having a First Amendment protest? But people say that's their right. They are.
0: I don't know what she's talking about. I don't think anybody knows what she's talking about. I don't think she knows what she's talking about.
14: Allowed to do that. And again, it wasn't against the law for him to have it.
0: It was against the law to plunge it into the kid's chest, killing him. That was against the law.
14: Been prohibited by school rules, which he wasn't at his school at the time. Mm-hmm. But it definitely was not against the law.
2: So you think race played a role in the verdict?
14: Oh, my God. I know Collin County. So absolutely. Collin County is right north.

0: black kid, and the dead person is a white kid.
1: In his sphere.
2: Well, there's so many different opinions on this case. I mean, even your Republican colleague, Randy Fine, I mean, he's saying that he should get the death penalty. Your take on that?
1: Again, racism.
0: Jasmine Crockett is a disgusting human being. She can dress it up as much as she wants. She's not an ugly person. She's attractive. But she becomes so disgusting just because of the words coming out of her mouth that had been fed to into her. Because when she was a state representative here in Texas, she didn't act like this. She didn't speak like that. Everything is through the lens of race. And you know why? Because it's made her very, very wealthy. Look up her net worth. 833-JOE-PAGS, 833-JOE-PAGS.com. I'll take some calls in the Carmelo Anthony case, certainly. You want to call in and say, go Spurs, go, or let's go Knicks? I'll take those calls as well right now. We've got David Clark, part two. I had part one yesterday. Part two is today, Sheriff David Clark. We talked specifically about the mindset of a Carmelo Anthony in a case like this in America in 2026. Meantime, I've got to tell you about Incogni, incogni.com/PAGS. 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
14: 20 years ago, the average attention span was about 2.5 minutes. Today, it's just 47 seconds. Pretty disconcerting. That's according to new research out of UC Irvine. But really, this isn't our fault, at least not entirely. We can blame technology.

0: technology and the world around us. Attention, it turns out, is not an unlimited resource. You only have so much of it to give. Start paying more attention to what times of the day you seem to be at your mental peak. Try to knock out the more complicated stuff during that time. It's also important to take breaks every so often so you can more easily lock in when you're trying to concentrate. One expert said, even trying to visualize where you want to end your day with everything all wrapped up or with tons left to do. That can act as a real motivator. I'm Dr. Sanjay Gupta, helping you live a better life.
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8: I want to say that I'm not surprisable, if that's a word. I'm never surprised when Jasmine Crockett opens her mouth, and then I am. I'm never surprised that something that stupid can come out of a human being's mouth, but then I am. I mean, you expect something really low and dumb and racial to come out of her mouth at every time. And then she says it with so much conviction. This is the woman who once said, listen, I've got an honorary doctorate. Which means you didn't really earn a doctorate. Somebody gave it to you as an honor, which is nothing wrong with that, but don't hang your head on that. She comes out and completely, without a doubt, takes Carmelo Anthony's side just because of the racial component. She brings up race two times or three times in that conversation where it wasn't about race. It was about one guy doing the wrong thing. I mean, at the end of the day, he's going to go away for a very long time, and Austin Metcalf is never coming back. This is a well-deserved prison sentence, and he probably should have gotten more. This guy, Graham Plattner, wins easily in Maine. Oh, yeah, Nazi sympathizer. We'll have that when we come back. Stay here.
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5: On the ones.
10: We do have road construction. Bringing things down to one lane on 20 eastbound between Forest Hill Drive and East Loop 820. Also, a closure due to construction on North Loop 820 eastbound between Beach and Roof Snow. Your WBAP forecast from the on-time experts 24/7 Weather Center.
11: For WBAP, I'm WFAA meteorologist Jesse Hawila. Mostly clear tonight, 77 degrees, 94 on Thursday with sunshine, increasing clouds late in the day. We'll have a chance for some scattered showers and storms late Thursday night into very early Friday morning. Then Friday afternoon looks dry and sunny with a high of 95.
10: It is 85 in Dallas, 86 in Fort Worth. The news is brought to you by Airco Air Conditioning Heating and Plumbing. Well, despite a judge's order preventing votes on redevelopment, the Dallas City Council voted 9-6 today to reject plans to repair City Hall, and the city manager has been told to move forward with exploring options for the City Hall site. Now, this speaker summed up the judge's order.
9: It blocked the relocation vote, it blocked the redevelopment vote, but it did not conveniently block item 3.
10: Now, item 3 referred to spending hundreds of millions to repair the current City Hall building. Mayor Eric Johnson cheered the vote in a statement saying, quote, rather than spending what likely would have amounted to over $1 billion to stay in an obsolete building, we directed the city manager to begin imagining the future of our city's center, end quote. In your money news, brought to you by NetWorthRadio.com, beef prices increased again last month as ranchers face the reemergence of that flesh-eating screwworm parasite. Beef and veal prices were up nearly 13% since last year. However, the rate of beef inflation cooled from 14.8%. That was the rise in the previous month. I'm Mickey Briggs. Keep connected, DFW, for the latest of the war in Iran. 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
0: If you are struggling with substance abuse, alcohol, pills, whatever it may be, first of all, it's nothing to be ashamed of. We know addiction is a brain disease, and we also know getting into recovery can be tough. Also, in case this helps, I want to tell you about a new study at a Harvard School of Public Health, which found that spiritual belief, the idea of a steady religious practice, had a protective effect from addiction. Experts we talked to told us there were probably a few reasons why this might be the case. Number one, excessive drug and alcohol use would not be the norm in a religious community, and people want to fit in. Two, a belief in a higher power provides people with hope and solace, great foils for addiction. And three, and I think there's some merit to this, regular attendance in a faith community also provides connection. Just like in AA, camaraderie and social support is often what you need. I'm Dr. Sanjay Gupta, helping you live a better life.
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0: great to have you. Thanks. I appreciate you stopping by. There's a lot going on today. I want to make sure I understand, Maine. I want to make sure I understand. You're electing Susan Collins for many, many terms. She claims to be a Republican, but she's one of the almost guaranteed three or four that will vote against what the Republicans are doing. And you just about made her a shoo-in to win again. And again, I'd rather have her over this guy. But, I mean, this is really the best that you have to offer? This guy, Graham Plattner? And then the fallback is Susan Collins? And the reason I say it like that is Susan Collins is not a very conservative person. You're like, well, Maine's, you know, really a blue state. And the fact that you've got a Republican at all. Listen, you got to be able to put up somebody who can take on Susan Collins in a primary and actually win. Because you now have, literally, this is not hyperbole. You have two candidates running for Senate out of Maine. One is a reliable, you know, 50, 60% Republican voter. And the other one is now a Nazi sympathizer. I'm not just saying it. I don't fear him suing me for defamation. When you actively tell somebody, put this tattoo on my chest, and the tattoo is a Nazi symbol. When you have somebody do that, you don't have an excuse for why you did it. Oh, he was drunk, it was the PTSD, he didn't really know, he didn't know what the symbol was. Oh, BS. Graham Plattner must have, in my opinion, known exactly what it was before somebody puts needles in your body and puts permanent ink on. Again, maybe I'm the one who's missing the point, but Maine, what were you thinking? These are the two candidates? Susan Collins and this guy? Here's the story from the Hill. Plattner sails through a primary amid controversy, five takeaways from Tuesday's elections by Julia Mueller or Mueller and Caroline Vackel. I don't know how she said it. Progressive oyster farmer. They start out with progressive oyster farmer. Graham Plattner easily won the Democratic contest Tuesday to take on Senator Susan Collins, Republican of Maine, officially teeing up one of this year's marquee Senate races. I want you to understand what the Hill just did. We know Graham Plattner nationally because he had a Nazi tattoo on his chest. We also know because of some sexting scandal or something else that he had going on. The whole slot, the first paragraph is that he was an oyster farmer. I want you to let that sink in. Second line, Plattner was expected to win the Democratic primary, but recent revelations over a sexting scandal and his alleged toxic conduct from several ex-girlfriends have rocked his campaign and rattled Democrats who see the race as a must-win to clinch the upper chamber's majority this fall. Still no mention of the Nazi tattoo. I don't know. If my job today were to be a journalist, and I've had that job, very good at it, I would have led with the fact that he's the candidate that had a Nazi tattoo on his chest. Let's see if they get in the third one. The Democratic nominee, whom President Trump labeled as a thug and a loser Wednesday today, has denied any claims alleging physical roughness and batted down questions about whether more scandals could arise. Still no mention of a Nazi tattoo. Huh. There's nothing out there that is going to be, will run counter to any of the stories that I've talked about openly this entire campaign, Plattner told MS Now's Morning Joe on Wednesday. Some would call that today. They have not mentioned the Nazi tattoo. They continue to say, here are the key takeaways from Tuesday's primaries. Plattner opposed strong performance despite scrutiny. Populist oyster farmer. Where's the Nazi tattoo in this? Do I have to search the word Nazi? Are you people serious? Where is it? Plattner's boom. Republicans seized Plattner's win. Hammering nominee. This is a thug. Blah, blah, blah. Last month, Wall Street Journal revealed Plattner had sent sexually explicit messages to multiple women early in his marriage. New York Times interviewed Plattner's several girlfriends. Blah, blah, blah. Okay, finally, 18 paragraphs in. It says the New York Times also interviewed several of Plattner's past girlfriends, some of whom alleged that he was physically rough with them and that he knew the tattoo of his was a Nazi symbol. Plattner had previously said he was unaware of the since-covered tattoo's resemblance to the symbol. denying allegations he knew what the tattoo represented. Quote, Maine, I love you. I love this state, Plattner said Tuesday. Now the national pundits, the political establishment, they keep looking for that one story, that one headline, that one moment of my life that they can define the campaign by. But in trying so hard to understand me, they failed to understand that this is not about me at all. This movement is about us, about the far too many working far too hard and struggling far too hard. Far too much in the hands of the ruling class. Boy, doesn't speak English well either. We have the one story, Graham. It's the Nazi tattoo. The story alludes to President Trump a couple of times, and they're talking about Plattner today. Here's what he had to say.
1: They're Democrats. They have the worst policy of anybody. I watched that thug that's up in Maine. He's a thug. And they're trying to make excuses for him. I mean, he's worse than any human being that's ever run for office, probably. I don't know him. I don't want to say bad, but I just look. I mean, nobody's ever had a record like that. And you'll have Schumer. He goes crazy over this or that or Epstein. This guy. Why are they talking about him? He said, well, we don't know, but this guy's got a rap sheet. I've never seen anything like it. He's a thug. I know thugs. I had to deal with thugs. I built a lot of buildings. I dealt with the toughest people on earth. I dealt with worse than thugs. This guy's a thug. He's a low-level thug. And he's running for to be a senator to work with Eric Schmidt. Great, Eric will handle him, I think. To be with Barrasso, who the hell do we have to be with Rand? Now, Rand would be very interesting with him. Rand would figure it out. He'll put him away. But this is a thug. He's a cheap, no-good person. And I watch these senators of the Democrats, and well, we don't really know. You do know he's as bad. I've never seen a person like that run for office. And the guy from Texas, different, but he's terrible too. He's terrible. He's a radical left commie.
0: He's talking about Tallarico there, and yeah, Tallarico is bad. He's different than Plattner, but he's really bad. He's a fake Christian. He's somebody out there pretending that he understands the word of Jesus Christ and then gets it wrong every single time. But back to Graham Plattner. Can you believe, and I want to hear from you on this, 833-JOE-PAGS, 833-563-7247, or joepags.com. Scroll down, click on contact. Can you believe that 80 years after the end of World War II, a guy with a Nazi tattoo that's not even covered up, by the way, it resembled the tattoo. No, it was a Nazi symbol on his chest. Why did he cover it up if it weren't? As soon as we saw pictures of it and found out about it, suddenly it's covered up. And his ex-girlfriend say he all knew, or he knew the whole time, that it was a Nazi tattoo. 80 years after the end of World War II, we have one of the top two party, the main party candidates in Maine running for U.S. Senate, is a guy who had a Nazi tattoo on his chest. Again, I'm not looking for anybody to come up with some fake story about him. I'm not looking for some sorted details of a story that we're not really sure about. We have pictures of him with the Nazi tattoo on his chest, and he's never denied it. All he's denied is that he knew what it meant, and I don't believe him. So you've got people like Ilhan Omar, who is alleged to have married her brother to bring him here through immigration. We have people like Rashida Tlaib, who talks about how somehow there's a genocide in Gaza and puts Palestinians before Americans. Just like Omar puts Somalis before Americans. We've got people like that serving already, which is nuts. We've got Zoran Mamdani, who is the mayor of the largest city in this country. And he's a devout communist, progressive socialist, Islamist who sides with the Iranian theology or theocracy. He's running the largest city in the country. And now we might have a Nazi in the Senate? Just make me understand. Listen, if he's some third party, Nazi party, commie party loon who tried to run for Senate and got 2% of the vote, whatever. The guy got like 70% of the vote or something. Who in Maine said, yeah, this is my guy? You got people like Ro Khanna in Maine campaigning for him. Like none of the details that are coming out about this guy's life matter. All that matters to a person like Ro Khanna, and a lot of you think that he's moderate. He's not. The only thing that matters are people like Ro Khanna and Chuck Schumer, a Jew, the highest serving Jew in our government. Chuck Schumer. He's okay if this guy wins because he's a Democrat. The guy who had a Nazi tattoo on his chest. Did I mention that he had a Nazi tattoo on his chest? I think I did. 833-JOE-PAGS. 833-563-7247. JoePags.com. It's why I like somebody like Brandon Gill so much. The guy is just about saving our culture, saving our country for his kids and grandkids, saving this nation and how it was founded on the idea of freedom and liberty and capitalism and free enterprise and small but necessary government. I mean, that's what we should be having today. 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You're not going to have that with Mom Donnie, who says you can't even watch the game outside Madison Square Garden. You're not going to have that. You're not going to have that with a James Tallarico that is lying about what Jesus said, what Christianity stands for. But here we are. And you know, in this country, anybody can run for election, but I thought we were smart enough to say, I'm not going to vote for the guy with the Nazi tattoo. Call me crazy. 833-JOE-PAGS, 833-563-7247, joepags.com. You're hearing about the GLP-1s all the time. 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They're still learning about them. 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
11: Colleague of mine was telling me the other day about how their Instagram feed is filled with videos, most of them kind of funny, about how grandparents and friends tend to bulldoze new parents out of the way to get to see their baby. Now, as a dad of three daughters, I know how life really does become all about them the moment those kids are born. But I also know parents are still people, too, who need their own attention beyond being mom or dad. And moms, in particular in those early years, can feel especially invisible in the eyes of other people. So what can you do to stop contributing to what is known as maternal invisibility? Women we spoke to said these two things were the most helpful. When people stopped to ask how they could best support them, number one, or when they took the initiative to handle certain tasks that obviously needed to be done. I'm Dr. Sanjay Gupta, helping you live a better life.
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2: 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JoePags.com on your Wednesday. We got a couple of great interviews today. Senator Ron Johnson will be on the program. Senator Johnson's going to talk about what you don't know about the COVID shots, about what you don't know about the adverse effects that were purposely kept from you. And he's getting all sorts of assistance now from Robert Kennedy Jr., but he didn't get any assistance when you had Fauci and the losers under the Biden administration in there. They are hiding it. It's a huge, humongous cover-up, maybe the biggest in a century. He's going to outline that next hour. Then we've got part two with Sheriff David Clark in hour number three, where we talk a lot about the Carmelo Anthony case and how we got to this point to where a 17-year-old black kid thinks it's okay to stab somebody in the heart. What kind of upbringing do you have that at first chance, because of some sort of dispute of stab somebody in the heart? And his answer is actually pretty revealing. We're going to have that with Sheriff Clark in hour number three as well. Let me go to the phone lines. Our friend Roman in Boston. Roman, what's going on? Hi.
3: Hey, Joe. I'm pretty upset today about this Graham plump. Upset every day, but it compelled me to
2: call. How does this happen, Roman? So what am I missing?
3: Joe, I don't even know how he got there. You know, congratulations, man. You just put Sloth from the Goonies on the ticket to become senator of your state. He shouldn't even be on the street.
2: Yep.
3: Joe, he should not even be anywhere near the United States Senate. Do people need to remember that there are people walking this planet, Joe, with actual tattoos from what Nazis gave them?
2: Yes.
3: When they were in Dachau and when they were in the camps going to the ovens? Do Mainers need to understand this? How much more do we need to make it clear? This guy doesn't need the Senate. He needs professional help. Everything I've been hearing about him is negative. He talks about the cops. He talked about what he would do if a male broke into his house. He talked when he's gone. And Maine voted him. 72% of them put him through.
2: And he beat the sitting governor. And listen, I don't like the governor Mills. I don't like her at all, but she's a whole hell of a lot better than Nazi tattoo guy. And Maine said, we're going to let him win in a landslide. Roman, you probably see this guy in the news more because you're in New England. I mean, you got to tell me, you got to fill me in. How are they covering this guy? Are they saying he had a Nazi tattoo? Are they saying he's got all this sort of details on these, you know, sexting with all sorts of women while he was just married? I mean, do you know all this stuff from your local news? Or are they ignoring it?
3: No, they're ignoring it. We're hearing it from valid other sources. But, you know what? I'd take Susan Collins with 50% of the vote than him. We're not going to get anything out of him. And you may have, if they let him loose in the Senate, the women in the Senate need to be careful. Ed Markey, our Senator, Ed Markey just endorsed him today.
2: Wow.
3: What did that tell you about Massachusetts?
2: Wow.
3: Liz Warner was on from the beginning, and Markey came out now and is endorsing him. You cannot stop this guy.
2: What happened to Believe
3: because
2: All Women?
3: They think he's a hero. He's a macho man.
2: Believe All Women. What happened to that?
3: Yeah, was it Believe Them All. The women that, I don't know how much I could say, Joe, about what these women are saying. His girlfriend.
2: People can look it up.
3: But, you know, he made fun of a Purple Heart recipient who took 4 bullets for his platoon. He used to sharpen axes and laugh as he was watching TV, according to one of his girlfriends. On the app that he was on, we don't know if they were underage. They probably weren't, but we don't know. It's indecent. It's improper.
2: He's the best and brightest. Roman, before I run out of time, let me ask you something, because you're in it. You're there in New England. I feel for you guys. But I've got to ask you this. Do you think that what I said earlier has any validity? Do you think the Susan Collins camp was like, let this guy be the guy, then I'll win it easily? Because there's no way he beats her. If he beats her, Maine's done.
3: No, he doesn't beat her. He's going to go into the dustbin of history. She's down by maybe 2 points right now. It's probably a heavily,
2: how is that
3: heavily Democratic sample poll. But she's going to end up beating him. It's just that this is Maine what the rest of the country is going to be like? Like, seriously, eventually one of these nuts is going to get in. I don't think he's going to beat Susan Collins.
2: The guy in this state has a really good chance. I mean, the guy Tallarico here is another really strange weirdo that has a chance. I mean, right now he's polling ahead of Ken Paxton.
3: Tallarico, the fake Presbyterian preacher.
2: Yes.
3: He doesn't even know the word God if it hit him in the face, which it should hit him right in the face.
2: It should.
3: I don't understand the way the country's going, Joe. I don't.
2: Roman, you're the best. I got to run, brother. We always appreciate hearing from Roman in Boston. We love Beantown. Unless you're playing the Yankees. Don't get mad at me. I'm a New Yorker. Don't give me a hard time. 833-JOE-PAGS, 833-563-7247, JOEPAGS.com. Another big hour coming your way, including Senator Ron Johnson. Do not touch that dial. Stay here.
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1: On the ones.
10: We do have a closure due to road construction on North Loop 820. It's on the eastbound side between Beach Street and Roof Snow. Also, road construction has things down to one lane on 20 eastbound between Forest Hill Drive and East Loop 820. And everything's down to one lane as well on 35W northbound between Aylesbury Boulevard and Rendon Crowley. Your WBAP forecast from the on-time experts 24/7 Weather Center.
11: For WBAP, I'm WFAA meteorologist Jesse Hawila. Mostly clear tonight, 77 degrees. 94 on Thursday with sunshine, increasing clouds late in the day. We'll have a chance for some scattered showers and storms late Thursday night into very early Friday morning. Then Friday afternoon looks dry and sunny with a high of 95.
10: It is 86 degrees in Dallas. We have 87 degrees in Fort Worth. Well, despite a judge's order preventing votes on redevelopment, the Dallas City Council has voted 9-6 to reject plans to repair City Hall. And the city manager has been instructed to move forward with exploring options for the City Hall site. Well, this speaker summed up the judge's order.
12: It blocked the relocation vote, it blocked the redevelopment vote, but it did not conveniently block item 3.
10: Now, that's the item that referred to spending hundreds of millions to repair the current City Hall building. Mayor Eric Johnson cheered the vote in a statement saying, quote, rather than spending likely what would have been amounting to over $1 billion to stay in an obsolete building, we directed the city manager to begin imagining the future of our city's center, end quote. Police investigating one gang shooting in South Dallas yesterday find themselves in the middle of another that was believed to be gang-related.
13: The Dallas Police Department was on the scene when one gang was shooting at another gang. We were able to save lives by stopping this violence.
10: Dallas Police Chief Daniel Como says police chased down and arrested six people. Nobody was injured in the shootout. Texas Congresswoman Jasmine Crockett is facing backlash defending murder suspect Carmelo Anthony on her podcast. Crockett explained that the weapon that Anthony used was too small to kill someone. Texas Attorney General Ken Paxton says she has no idea what she's talking about.
14: If you use something like this, then it causes serious bodily injury or it causes death. It is a deadly weapon by definition. So she clearly doesn't understand Texas law or she doesn't care. I don't know which one it is, but she's wrong.
10: Now, Paxton made the comments on Fox at Night with Trace Gallagher. And a Frisco couple is headed to federal prison for 40 years each after pocketing $30 million in a pandemic pyramid scheme. In your money news, powered by McGowan Group Wealth Management, shares of Cracker Barrel Old Country Store soared today as the restaurant chain put last year's logo drama behind it with an unexpected quarterly profit. I'm Mickey Briggs. 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
20: People have started using AI for all sorts of things, but I cannot think of an area where the stakes are higher than your health. First of all, I'll tell you this. I know doctors who have cracked some seemingly impossible cases with the help of AI, so it can be a powerful tool. But AI can also hallucinate, provide bad advice, and be just as confident when it does that. If you do decide to plug any personal medical information into one of these chatbots, you should know that while the companies that created them have robust privacy protections in place, they are not bound by HIPAA, like your healthcare provider is. Whatever the advice presented to you, take it with a degree of healthy skepticism. always get a second opinion. And remember, if you ever experience concerning symptoms, skip the AI consult and head straight to the ER. I'm Dr. Sanjay Gupta, helping you live a better life.
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5: All across America, we are Red Eye Radio. He is Eric Carly, and I'm Gary McNamara. Hi. All right. We got a lot to talk about today.
6: Yeah, we do.
5: But I can't believe that I missed this. I did not see it in the interview that he did. But, you know, one of the things we said about Scott Pelley getting fired, one of the things I said is the first thing that I would notice if I was his boss and a ton of other, you know, political activists that exist in there is it comes across to the public that you have no curiosity.
6: Yeah.
5: You know, when you look at the Andrew McCabe interview, for example, as we said, there was a complete lack of curiosity, which means you go in and you say, well, I don't understand this. You make this allegation. Where does this come from?
6: Right.
5: Well, we can't tell you. Well, then how do we know it's legit if you can't tell us? But and so we brought that up the other day that, you know, yes, he's a political activist. So there has to be a lack of curiosity for what you don't want to broadcast.
6: Yeah.
5: But when he said this, there were two things yesterday that I went, wow. When Scott Pelley said he had no idea who Barry Weiss was until it was announced she was going to be the head of CBS News. You're fired.
6: Yeah. Yeah. You're fired for, you sound like that reporter from the New York Times that pretended to be traveling and wrote articles as if he were traveling. Remember that years ago?
5: Yeah.
6: Several years ago. I forget how long ago that was, but it goes back several years. And it turns out the person was never actually traveling to go do the stories, just writing them from home. And I thought to myself at that time, well, why would you bother? You work for the New York Times. You're not. You know, you're not interested in journalism. Go ahead and make it up as you go along. But it sounds like a lame excuse. Because remember his position in that meeting where he went off on the executive producer and Barry Weiss. It was, nobody knows you. You don't have experience. I mean, this is the thoughts he was trying to convey. Just attacking them on, you're nobodies. And now he's trying to use that as a defense for his behavior. There's no way you didn't know who Barry Weiss was. If Barry Weiss had never been on board at the Twitter files and came straight from New York Times to CBS, he would have run down the hall and give her a hug.
5: Oh, yeah.
6: That would have been, if she had never done the work at Twitter for right. Elon Musk's project, she would have been welcomed with, and straight from the New York Times, welcomed with open arms. He probably would have done a piece on 60 Minutes about her.
5: But it shows you the fact, either he's lying.
6: Yeah.
5: And I believe he's lying.
6: I believe he's lying.
5: Because she authored, remember, the Twitter files, she was the main author of it. And when did she put out that report? Which means she was working on it for a significant portion of that year.
6: Mm-hmm.
5: How long ago did the first report come out that, you know, Barry Weiss did that was one of the biggest story in the political story in the country for a significant period of time?
6: Yeah. Yeah.
5: That was 2022.
6: Yeah.
5: So he's trying to convince you, Scott Pelley, that he had no idea of Barry Weiss authoring, you know, when that report came out, the first report in December of 2022.
6: Right.
5: So 3.5 years.
6: Right.
5: He had never had heard her name, had no idea what she did. And then she took that and catapulted that into the free press.
6: Mm-hmm. Which made noise.
5: Which absolutely made noise. And he's trying to convince you that he had no idea who she was until she was made the head of CBS News. He's lying.
6: He's lying. He's lying because he's trying to justify his childish behavior and his comments during that meeting that got him fired.
5: Yep. I had no idea who she was until she. It's like it's an absolute lie. But if you're saying, well, how do you guys know what's in his brain? Because it was the biggest story of the year. It was the same thing with the New York. Remember when the New York Times wrote that editorial? on the map after the shooting of
6: was it Heather somebody with that you mean the one that wrote the statistics report, the stats report?
5: The report that the vice president, or excuse me, the vice presidential candidate at that time. I got mine blank here. Mm. McCain's vice presidential candidate.
6: Sarah Palin.
5: Mm-hmm. Right. The whole Sarah Palin thing.
6: Yeah.
5: Of the
6: lawsuit and everything else, but what they wrote.
5: The target. Exactly.
6: Yeah, right.
5: And we said they knew it. They're lying. They knew it because we all knew it. It was the biggest story in the media. They were lying.
6: Right. Yeah. Because that surrounded the Gabby Gifford shooting.
5: Right. The Gabby Gifford shooting. Exactly. Right. So they knew, you know, and we said, sorry, they're lying. But if you want to say, okay, you guys are going too far, well, then he should be fired then for a few reasons. Number one, he was lying. Or number two, if he's considered your main anchor of 60 Minutes and actually has no idea about the Twitter files, Barry Weiss, Elon Musk taking over Twitter, and he's completely clueless as to all of that ever existed, tell me where we are wrong in our analysis that he should be fired from 60 Minutes just because of that, even if you don't believe he was lying.
6: Well, it's because there are a few things here. You and I both believe he's lying.
5: Yes.
6: You're a horrible liar. That might be a reason for me to fire you. You can't even lie well because you're lying to make yourself look stupid.
5: And
6: now you may be stupid, but I believe you're lying here.
5: Yes. There's no way you could miss that story.
6: There's no way.
5: You know, in fact, you think about it, Barry Weiss has been really at the forefront. You can look at her as the person, because again, creating the free press, but she's been right in the heart of the debate about bias in the media. Because she's not a conservative Republican.
6: Right.
5: In her life, she's been a liberal Democrat. That's who she, but she believed, and that was the story. And everybody listening right now, you know it. If you're a Democrat, you know it. And Scott Pelley had no idea who she was. It's not believable. And then the Leslie Stahl story. I mean, when she said the worst thing she's ever experienced was the firing of Scott Pelley in her life. It's like, oh my God, what a blessed life you've lived.
6: Right.
5: If that's a coworker gets fired, that's the worst thing in your long life you've ever experienced. Again, I don't believe her.
6: No.
5: She's staying that because she wants to create this incredible drama, which again, if I'm CBS, I'm like, I don't want her.
6: All right, so CBS Evening News, Scott Pelley was no longer the anchor then, but CBS Evening News aired a story on the Twitter files December 14th, 2022. And it was, of course, it was probably, you know, attacking the Elon Musk and the idea of the Twitter files. I don't know, but I'm just guessing. But he was working for CBS News at the time at 60 Minutes.
5: Right. It was a huge story.
6: There's no way he didn't learn it through the hallways. If it was on the evening news, they probably put it on the table for 60 Minutes at some point. I don't know if they ever aired anything on 60 Minutes.
5: It was one of the biggest stories of 2022.
6: Yes.
5: And
6: it was the change because it was after Elon Musk bought Twitter.
5: Right.
6: It was the change. In fact, without the Twitter files, there probably wouldn't have been much of the world would be saying, you know, oh, he's, you know, I mean, there's still many of them are still saying this. You know, he's just a, you know, someone who moved right. He's just a right winger, Elon Musk. And he's not justified. But if you took a look at just the basics of what was found in the Twitter files, you have to be frightened as to what your government would do and did do during those years at Twitter.
5: Yeah. I mean, it was the.
6: It's probably
5: one of the biggest media stories.
6: Yeah, I don't know anybody that challenged the emails and the messages. That came out and challenged the messages between like the FBI and the staff at Twitter at the time that was exposed, all that stuff that was exposed. The evidence itself, I don't know that anybody ever came out.
5: No, they attacked them personally.
6: Right.
5: But no, I don't think anybody ever did. But it was I'm looking back and I'm thinking to myself, you know, again, I go back maybe a few years. It may be the biggest, it might have been the biggest media story since the initial criticism of the Washington Post as the, you know, being criticized by the Nixon administration for Watergate.
6: Yeah, right.
5: Because that went on for a while. Those stories went on for a significant period of time. But, you know, Elon Musk taking over Twitter, the censoring, the FBI's involvement in it, what the Twitter files found out may be the biggest media story in the past half century. maybe even bigger than Watergate, because Watergate was just an investigation of a newspaper investigating a story. This was about government intrusion and government influence to censor what they didn't like through private organizations and private media outlets, and a ton of people that were anti one candidate involved in working in social media to help censor, with a relationship law enforcement, with a relationship to current law enforcement working in the FBI.
6: The closest 60 Minutes I ever did on the Twitter files was a piece in early November of 22 on social media and political polarization in America. Just generally speaking, the chat, the back and forth on social media. But there's no way. The following month, CBS Evening News, and again, he wasn't anchor then, Scott Pelley, but down the hallway at CBS Evening News, they did a story on it. There's no way he didn't know about it then. Well, you're lying, Scott Pelley.
5: But that was just the report that came out. They had to do story after story.
6: Oh, yeah.
5: I'm assuming of the actual, remember, congressional hearings.
6: Yes.
5: Where you had, you know, Schellenberger out there, because they were part of it also, Schellenberger and Taibbi, especially, that were being attacked personally. And then remember what a big story it was. Was it Taibbi? Where the FBI showed up at his, or the IRS showed up at his door? Was it Schellenberger? I can't remember who it was.
6: I can't remember which one it was, but it was one of those.
5: Right, remember that whole thing?
6: They showed up the day he was testifying.
5: Right, the day he was testifying. And remember they said it was about a refund or something. It was like, yeah, the IRS doesn't show up at your door like that.
6: Yeah, we owe you money.
5: And so it was such a big story, and Scott Pelley is trying to convince you that he didn't know about any of it. Well, then you're fired. You're fired because you're either lying, or, it proves what I've said, you are in this insular bubble,
6: yeah,
5: where you have no idea what the hell's going on in the world, and you're considered one of the major focus points of 60 Minutes.
6: You're a horrible liar.
5: Yeah.
6: You made up a lie that just makes you sound ignorant.
5: I know. It's just like, and I'm, that was,
6: you know,
5: is there any self-awareness here at all? Do you know what you're doing? Do you know how you're making yourself look like an idiot to anybody who has any type of basic intelligence at all? By the way, is he not childlike?
6: He really is. No, he is. He's a teenager who believes, he's that kind of teenager who believes he knows more than the parents.
5: Yeah.
6: And he's sounding like I'm just Ron Burgundy. I just read what's on the front. I didn't know this Barry Weiss. I don't know who he is. It's a she. Oh, I'm just learning that. Good. Then your firing is justified.
5: Yes.
6: Because you're ignorant. It was a massive turn in social media. I believe it's what prompted Zuckerberg to eventually go on Rogan and say, well, yeah, they called us during the summer of, 2016 about the laptop, or 2020 about the laptop, and said, there's going to be some misinformation. We need you to throttle that misinformation down. Zuckerberg, that was his version of the Facebook files, mm-hmm. basically. When he was on Rogan, I think maybe another interview or two, he might have said similar things. But basically, that this was a huge, huge, huge story. And by the way, if you didn't do it

the FBI was. They were setting up a, like, it was like a satellite office, almost. You know, they had just become so cozy there at Twitter controlling the message. And we know Facebook the same thing. We are

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4: A Better Life with Dr. Sanjay Gupta.
5: We all know how important it is to stay active as we age, especially as we get older. But I've come to realize that for as good as people are about getting their cardio in, a lot of older folks really don't seem to be doing the recommended amount of strength training or even understand why it's so important. It helps you stay functional and therefore independent for as long as possible. Certified strength and conditioning specialist Dana Santis says a great place to start is not with dumbbells or barbells, but with your body weight, which allows you to build strength while also learning how your body moves and where your limitations exist. It also reduces the risk of overwhelming your connective tissue, which adapts more slowly than muscles as we get older. Once you're comfortable, you can dial up that intensity, but do it slowly, do it carefully. I'm Dr. Sanjay Gupta, helping you live a better life.
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3: Tamara, you know, the one thing when you look back at it here where you know, we know Scott Pelley is lying when he said he didn't know who Barry Weiss was because it was the biggest media story for a significant period of time for over a year.
4: Yeah.
3: I mean, it was, and it's still huge today.
4: Yeah.
3: You know, purchasing it and then starting the Twitter files. And then remember, how many reports did Barry Weiss put out? How many installments of the Twitter file were there?
4: Oh, man.
3: One, two, three, four, 10, 15, 20 installments of the Twitter files.
4: It seemed like we were getting a new one all the time.
3: Right. We're released between December and March of 2023. It was a story that was out there every single day. And Democrats, as we talked about when the hearings took place, you know, the personal attacks on, you know, on Taibbi and Schellenberger, and then Schellenberger, which I forgot which one got the visit from the IRS agents at his house.
4: The day he was testifying.
3: Wow. For Pelley to say he didn't know it.
4: Yeah.
5: YouTube personality Benny Johnson has cracked the code on a new era of newsmaking.
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10: If you are struggling with substance abuse, alcohol, pills, whatever it may be, first of all, it's nothing to be ashamed of. We know addiction is a brain disease, and we also know getting into recovery can be tough. Also, in case this helps, I want to tell you about a new study out of Harvard School of Public Health, which found that spiritual belief, the idea of a steady religious practice, had a protective effect from addiction. Experts we talked to told us there were probably a few reasons why this might be the case. Number one, excessive drug and alcohol use would not be the norm in a religious community, and people want to fit in. Two, a belief in a higher power provides people with hope and solace, great foils for addiction. And three, and I think there's some merit to this, regular attendance in a faith community also provides connection. Just like in AA, camaraderie and social support is often what you need. I'm Dr. Sanjay Gupta, helping you live a better life.
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8: We're running radio. He's our Carly, and I'm Gary McNamara. The inflation numbers have come out. By the way, Mr. President, what not to say when an inflation report comes out? I love inflation.
9: Yeah.
8: Even if you say, because when the war is over, it will come down, you never say the words, I love inflation, because it will be used against every Republican coming up in November.
9: Yep. The second half of that will never be
8: right.
9: Put in the ads. It's the first half. And even though their side said it and tried to promote inflation as a good thing when it was over 9% and saying that means people are spending more money.
8: It's one of the reasons they lost.
9: Yeah.
8: One of the major reasons they lost.
9: Yep.
8: Again, this is politics 101. And I'm sorry for people that say, well, Trump's not a politician. He is now.
9: Yes. I thought we were beyond that, but yeah, you're right.
8: Yeah,
9: we probably have to.
8: The words never to say, politics 101, you never say the words, I love inflation.
9: Yeah, no.
8: I love the inflation. You never say those words ever.
9: No. No. No.
8: Yeah, but he finished it up. Doesn't matter.
9: You say,
8: no, we all hate inflation, but, right?
9: You say inflation is transitory.
8: No. You don't say that.
9: Well,
8: either.
9: In this case, you actually could say that it's temporary based on the war.
8: Do not say it's do not use the word transitory. Stay away from any T word.
9: As a result of our efforts in Iran, which will have a long-term benefit, which will mean a safe and prosperous United States, this is only temporary, and I'm telling you right now, it's going to be great, and we're going to take care of Iran, which gets us to the comments on Iran and the actions against Iran.
8: Which we'll get to in a minute here, but yeah. I just want to, let me just get to the problem. I think it was the Babylon Bee that had the headline.
9: Hmm.
8: Let me just check here. By the way, I just Maine update state flag with swastika, and it's a state Maine state flag with the swastika.
9: Yeah.
8: Where was it yesterday? It was, I don't know, maybe it's not on the page. Maybe they just had it as a, on social media, but it was, people still looking for the benefit of the Iran war.
9: Yeah.
8: It was a Babylon Bee headline. Yeah. And again, I say that because Babylon Bee is a Christian pro-Trump.
9: Yeah.
8: And they're not anti-Trump at all.
9: No.
8: A parody website. So I saw that yesterday. I'm like, oh boy. But when you look at it, just get to look at the inflation numbers and then we'll get up to all the Iran stuff. The consumer price index increased 4.2% last year relative to a year earlier, the highest annual inflation rate since April of 23 and an increase from 3.8% in April. 60% of it though because of energy prices.
9: Yeah.
8: Okay. Right, so right. You look at it and you can say, all right, the economically speaking, the economists looked at it and said, well, really can't get anything on this because the energy prices are so much of it. Right at the moment, I don't care about, it's not the economic issues that's number one to me. It's the political issue of how this will hurt you in November.
9: And
8: that's why when he said, oh, I love the inflation, it's like, oh God, please just shut up. But when you look at it, food from home still up 2.7%. Food away from home up 3.5%. That's interesting because food away from home normally the last couple of months has been lower than food food at home. It's actually been lower.
9: Yeah, there have been some fast food menu adjustments, I think, during that period, which is why that may have happened.
8: Energy up 23.5%, gasoline 40.5%, of course. Electricity 5.9%. Pipe gas 3%. Apparel, you look at it now as we get closer to, with school's ending, for example, just is ending on the East Coast. It's been out for a few weeks, but still you've got over the summer looking for school stuff. Apparel up 4.8%. Rent of primary residents, 2.9%. New vehicles and used cars down. That's because they're not selling. You saw the OEMs a couple of weeks ago said expect a bad year.
9: Yeah.
8: Right. You had motor vehicle maintenance and repair, 6.1%. Motor vehicle insurance up, 6.1%. Airfare, 26.7%. Medical care services, 3.8%. And so, I mean, you look at those numbers and you can throw out the numbers and say this, you know, you take out the energy prices and it's not that bad. Economically speaking, you can say that if the war ends in a month and gasoline prices come down. My major concern right now, as I said, everything I'm focused on is I want the Republicans to win. Any criticism I have towards the Republicans and the administration is based on one thing. Not that I want the Democrats to win. I want the Republicans to win. And it seems like at times they are not as focused as the members of their party wish them to be.
9: You know, I'm thinking in my mind, looking at the calendar, if you were going to do what needs to be done and complete the mission in Iran, which I believe should include two main items, and that is taking the regime out and then getting the securing and getting and keeping the uranium, that two-tier mission, I'm thinking to myself, well, I mean, you probably could do it in 8 weeks, but I don't know. That seems like a short period for me. But let's just say you could do it in 8 weeks. That still basically gets you to mid-August. Prices start dropping on energy late August. The driving season will be ending in late August. And then you start seeing then the energy prices because of heating oil, just natural demand, would come back as the months start to cool. But the point would be is that if you could get that mission done, you might be able to settle the markets, but I don't even know if you have that kind of time. Even if you could get the mission done in 8 weeks, you're asking for the public to have the perception of, I saw gas at 313 the other day. And I thought
8: I paid 320, which is really a dollar lower than it was.
9: Yeah. And the president, in fact, told us yesterday why that was.
8: Right.
9: They have been sneaking oil through the Strait of Hormuz all along, and Iran just discovered it. And the supply, and he said it was millions of barrels a day. So if the supply, again, if there was this glut.
8: A total of 100 million barrels, which would be 5 days supply for the United States.
9: Right. And if you're looking at that, you know, that effort, if there was some kind of offshore glut or whatever, which has happened, you know, I didn't hear anything like that. But this was a secretive mission, he said. No lights on the freighters, nothing. So he said Iran found out about it or they'd still be doing it. Is that more justification of, all right, you're going to have to control the Strait of Hormuz. The down pilots is one thing, but beyond that, you've got to control Iran. You've got to control the regime. You've got to get the mission done. There's no discussion. There is no deal to be had with Iran. No one believes that. And the administration knows that. So trying to kick the can until November 3rd is a futile effort. You're going to have a two-tier mission. You take out the regime and you get control of all of the uranium. And I don't know if that can be done right now. I'm just throwing this out. That's in order to complete conquering Iran. That's what you're going to have to do. And then, of course, maintain the Strait of Hormuz.
8: Look, the president yesterday said what the biggest supporters of what he has done, you know, initially what he did in Iran, have been saying all along. In fact, if you look at the New York Post editorial, which we read on the air yesterday, the New York Post editorial said that Trump's advisors need to stop, you know, having the United States look like suckers. And the president said yesterday, he said those words.
9: Yep.
8: Iran is playing us for suckers, which means they're playing you for a sucker.
9: Yeah.
8: Because you're the only one that matters. You're the guy running the whole thing.
9: About you. You're the,
8: So Trump came out and said, they're playing me for a sucker, which is exactly. And so everything that he has been saying, all the 38 times that the New York Post actually counted that he has said we're close to a deal, was all BS. All of it.
9: They were stalling. If you were helping them, if you were stalling and believing the talks were going anywhere, you were helping them do whatever that was.
8: By the way, I'm saying Iran was BSing. You're not BSing if you believe it. If Trump believed it.
9: I
8: don't know whether here's my point. Did Trump really believe it, or was he just doing that politically because he was trying, he thought it was politically advantageous to keep promoting it, even if he knew we weren't close to a deal?
9: It's hard to know.
8: I don't know.
9: And I thought for the first few weeks, this gives you room for a very, I think, a very important intel mission. Let the dust settle. But we're so far past that. Now, it is, Iran's had time to, according to reports and satellite photos, start to dig out the rubble of those missile sites and possibly make progress at getting the uranium. Now, it's been told by the administration, and I think a couple of people in the media have said, well, they don't have the equipment to get all the uranium. I don't know that. I don't know what equipment they're being supplied by China, by Russia. The Israelis have been hanging out in Azerbaijan with troops there. That was discovered, and that's the land, basically the land between Russia and Iran. You have to go through Azerbaijan if you're going to move by land. And so, it's hard to know what's going on, what they're being supplied with, what Iran has. I think, again, the first few weeks, it's heavy intel mission to find out what's left when the dust settles. But if you do believe that they're at the table and they want a meaningful deal, first of all, you're a sucker to believe it, that they would ever abide by the deal.
8: Right. Because they'll write a deal, they'll put it down on paper, and then just, you know, okay, all right, well, now it's going to be 60 days or 90 days where we come to a ceasefire. Remember, because it was a ceasefire and then a peace deal 60 to 90 days down the road or whatever.
9: Yeah, right.
8: And they're like, fine, we'll just keep breaking it all the way then.
9: Right.
8: And that's the whole point. Even when the president said, because it seemed like he was coming out strong yesterday, you know, and then it was like, I got a call. They called me directly, and they're ready to deal, and they better, otherwise we bomb the S out of them tomorrow.
9: No.
8: And it's just like, well, no, they're extending this. They're extending
9: this. There's no deal to be had.
8: They're extending it.
9: There's no deal to be had.
8: Right.
9: Take out the regime.
8: All there is the United States setting the terms and verifying it.
9: Yeah, and the regime has to be gone, because even if we have the uranium, the regime is going to fund, if you let them play in the oil game, they're going to fund their proxies.
8: Which will be attacking the United States.
9: Yes.
8: We are Red Eye Radio.
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0: We're whenever you. He's our crony. I'm Gary McNamara. Real quickly looking at the latest reports of what might be going on overnight, and there was some of the reports that was it over over Israel and Jordan, whatever, that there were other missiles and things like that.
1: Right.
0: And that I was reading that on X. You know, I haven't seen it, just went to Fox News, haven't seen an update on it, but we'll do some research on that to find out the latest on that. Because as we know, even after the and by the way, those helicopter pilots, you read the story on that, they were awful lucky. The drone, the explosives in the drone didn't blow up.
1: Yeah, right.
0: With the helicopter right between them.
1: Right, yeah.
0: And so,
1: yeah, that story is
0: That's
1: wild.
0: It was wild. So it's going to be interesting to see what happens in the next 36 hours.

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13: New airstrikes. I'm Sue Guzman, Fox News. Saying Tehran will pay the price for stalled negotiations, the United States launched more airstrikes in Iran.
14: U.S. Central Command forces began launching what officials say are self-defense strikes against Iran a little after 5 p.m. Eastern time. Multiple targets hit in a response to what CENTCOM says is Iran's unwarranted and continued aggression. President Trump telegraphed additional strikes during an Oval Office event with reporters this morning.
15: We hit them hard yesterday, and we're going to hit them again hard today in case you don't turn on your television set.
14: The president has said he thinks a nuclear agreement could be days away, but also accuses Iran of stringing the U.S. along during negotiations. At the White House, Jared Halpern, Fox News.
13: Iran responded by launching strikes on Bahrain, Kuwait, and Jordan. Microsoft co-founder Bill Gates, behind closed doors, telling lawmakers about his relationship with convicted sex offender Jeffrey Epstein.
16: Gates said that Epstein knew that he had been unfaithful in his marriage and had tried to use details about his affairs as leverage to further his agenda. Gates said, quote, Epstein was working to use information about my infidelities, in addition to many lies that he layered on top to pressure me to re-engage with him. Now, Gates said those efforts did not work and that he never victimized anyone, and never witnessed nor had any indication that Epstein was engaged in ongoing criminal conduct.
13: Fox's Christina Coleman. The House is set to vote Thursday on a measure that would extend the law that allows the U.S. to gather intelligence abroad.
17: I certainly hope that everyone will do the right thing, put politics aside for a short-term extension. We're not asking for anything heroic here, just that we keep the American people safe.
13: House Speaker Mike Johnson. Democrats say they won't support it unless the appointment of Bill Pulte as acting director of the National Intelligence is polled. 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
20: Legal maneuverings continue. I'm Mark Mayfield from the WBAP 24/7 News Center. The day after the high-profile trial of Carmelo Anthony ended in Collin County, now an appeal has been filed. Lead prosecutor Bill Wersky is weighing in on the case, and Mickey Briggs has more.
21: The trial ended with Anthony's conviction and a 35-year sentence for the murder of Austin Metcalf. Anthony did not take the stand in his own defense, prosecutor Wersky told our media partner WFAA-TV.
22: We were actually looking forward to see what Carmelo Anthony would have to say, and unfortunately he chose not to talk.
21: Wersky said prosecutors decided not to put Austin's brother, Hunter, on the witness stand because of the emotional toll it could have taken. Mickey Briggs, WBAP News.
20: A right-wing influencer who was pardoned in the January the 6th Capitol riots facing more charges in North Texas after being arrested over comments made about the guilty verdict in the Carmelo Anthony trial. Here's Clayton Neville.
23: Anthony was sentenced to 35 years in prison in the Frisco track meet stabbing of Austin Metcalf. According to jail records, Jake Lang was booked into the Dallas County Jail and faces a charge of terroristic threat. On social media, a representative for Lang said the influencer was taken off an airplane and handcuffed after saying that if the jury didn't find Anthony guilty, he would take care of it himself. Clayton Neville, WBAP News.
20: Weather, it will be partly cloudy today. We'll have a high in the mid-90s. It's 83 in Dallas and 84 in Fort Worth. I'm Mark Mayfield. 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
33: Making sure your kids get enough sleep. It's one of the most important things you can do for them as a parent, and yet it's often overlooked. Not only does sleep in the early years set the stage for mental and physical health, it also creates the foundation for how one sleeps later in life. That's according to the National Sleep Foundation. Now, that organization recommends 14 to 17 hours a night for newborns, 12 to 15 for infants, 11 to 14 for toddlers, 10 to 13 for preschoolers, and 9 to 11 for school-aged children. When it's age appropriate, start by talking to your kids about why sleep is important. It helps their body grow, helps their brains learn, helps their mood stay steady. Don't underestimate the importance of a routine. You can even narrate what you're doing step by step to help them along the way. I'm Dr. Sanjay Gupta, helping you live a better life.
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3: Now, it's Red Eye Radio. Gary McNamara and Eric Harley talk about everything from politics to social issues and news of the day. Whether you're up late or you're just starting your day, welcome to the show. From the Relief Factor Studios, this is Red Eye Radio.
4: All across America, we are Red Eye Radio. He is Eric Harley and I'm Gary McNamara. Welcome and good morning.
5: Hello.
4: Yeah, it wasn't the best day for the president. Then he looks like he's backing off on Pulte as the head of DNI.
5: Yeah.
4: He just too much pressure on that one coming from his own party on that. I have no idea why he picked him.
5: Well,
4: to do it. And there's the part of the discussion is whether the DNI is even an office that needs to be in the federal government. I do like that.
5: Well, you know, you have 18 intel agencies, and my question would be, I mean, we have leaders of those other intel agencies. John Radcliffe is doing a good job, I think, at CIA. And I naturally thought they would ask Radcliffe. But what I just said may have overqualified him, which is to say they need him at the CIA more than they need him as DNI. And is the DNI, has it become more of a clerical position? I don't think that it is. But do you actually need that position filled? I don't know. But many in the GOP thought the nominee wasn't qualified, and so it looks like they're backing off. We'll see who the next nominee is, I guess.
4: But like I said, when he said yesterday, I love the inflation. Doesn't matter what he said afterwards. The Democrats will use that all the way up to the election. You want to vote for a Republican? Here it is. We love inflation, just like the Republican used the whole transitory thing against Biden,
5: right,
4: and everything about inflation back then. Just a horrible move. And then when we come to the war in Iran yesterday, where the president really verified what every critic that has been on his side has said, when he said, "Yeah, they're playing us for suckers."
5: Yeah,
4: which means they're playing me for a sucker.
5: Yeah,
4: and he made it sound like he's not going to allow himself to do that again. But then he said, "They called me. They called when we did it. They called me." And it's like, and if there's not a deal, well, then we'll bomb the S out of them tomorrow.
5: Don't try and walk the fence for the markets if that's your approach, if that's what you're trying to accomplish.
4: Well, the fact is, and I didn't count it, when the New York Post came out and said, we've been close to a deal 38 times. I'm like, okay, no wonder everybody's tired about it. No wonder it's almost like, crying wolf.
5: Mm-hmm.
4: You say it so much that we're here, and you're not there. And then this all happens, and then you go back and say, well, they called us, so now they're serious about doing it. And it's like, no. And when we even looked at the deal that they talked about a few weeks ago, which was, okay, not a peace deal yet, but a ceasefire and then whatever it was, and then 60 days or a indeterminate amount of time. I don't know what the exact amount of time would have been in order to have a peace deal, to get rid of the nuclear weapons. And everybody went stalling. And now he said yesterday, they've been playing me all along.
5: Yeah.
4: And it's like, that's what everybody on your side has, not the opposition. Right. Everybody on your side has been telling you this.
5: Yep.
4: And, why is that? Why have you allowed yourself to be played by the Iranians? It's not like they were trustworthy before the war.
5: No, there was no reason they were going to be trustworthy now, no matter how much you bombed the S out of them.
4: And then when, this beginning of this week, when he went after Israel for defending themselves,
5: right,
4: said Israel's not the problem. When he was trying to make the moral equivalency or trying to make the case that both sides, Israel and Iran, need to stop fighting as if the United States wasn't part of it.
5: Mm-hmm.
4: These are all bizarre statements that don't make any sense. And then when our helicopter is attacked, it's like, okay, we're going to go in and we're going to strike back. Well, you're telling Israel not to strike back, and you're striking back, mm-hmm. and they're hitting, you know, they're hitting their home country.
5: Right.
4: They're hitting places within their own country. And it's just, again, it's become a cluster here where you initially had clarity as to what the president wanted.
5: Yeah.
4: And now you don't even know.
5: At least in words, yeah.
4: Yeah. But the one thing is, you know, well, what does Iran want? Iran wants to stretch this out as long as possible.
5: Or like the alien in Independence Day through the glass.
4: I want you to, telling, I want you to die. What
5: Bill
4: do you want
5: Pullman,
4: from us? I want you to
5: die.
4: Yeah, I mean, that.
5: If you ask Iran what they want, death to America. Right. That's they've been screaming. Is anybody not paying attention? It's 47 years. It's not like they started screaming that in March.
4: And one of the things being asked by the president's supporters, what do you want? What would you view as the deal? When the president said, what, 10 days ago, well, they've given us, Iran's given us our guarantee they want to get rid of it. It means nothing.
5: Nothing.
4: Stop talking guarantees or a deal. Start talking about how you will verify everything, because that's the only thing that matters is the verification of it. And then you have to explain to your own party that if they agree to a deal, that you'll allow the money to start flowing again, that will go right back to the proxies that will be used to attack the United States.
5: That's why the mission has to be a two-tier approach. The regime has to be gone, and we have to have the uranium.
4: Well, that's what the president stated his goal was in that 8-minute speech.
5: Yep.
4: And then afterwards talked about the only thing acceptable is unconditional surrender. There is no deal in an unconditional surrender.
5: Now,
4: one of the things, as we've criticized with this president, whether it came, you know, domestically, the Doge checks and the tariff checks and everything else, we said, don't overpromise and underdeliver. Don't do it.
5: Well, and on national defense, don't ever do that.
4: No.
5: Because you come off as weak and everything falls on you. Everything, all the bucks stop with you. You're commander in chief. And you get all the credit for taking Iran out and taking the old Ayatollah out. But if you don't finish the job, you get zero credit for any of it.
4: Trump needs a new Iran strategy, editorial board Wall Street Journal. After weeks of insisting a deal with Iran is around the corner, President Trump may be admitting the reality. The regime is tapping the U.S. along in negotiations, he said Wednesday. The president has given diplomacy a chance, but they keep playing us for suckers. That's a quote from the president yesterday, he added. Is Mr. Trump ready at last for a new approach? For 9 weeks, a ceasefire has let Iran dictate events in the Gulf. The regime gets to start each skirmish, shooting at U.S. forces, U.S. allies, or commercial ships, then decides when the exchange ends. Iran also has used Hezbollah to fire on Israel, only to cite the resulting fighting in Lebanon as an excuse to stall talks with the U.S. Each prior Iranian attack has sent Mr. Trump racing to de-escalate. This meant forcing ceasefires in Lebanon and then blaming Israel when Hezbollah kept on shooting or playing down Iranian fire on U.S. troops as a trifle meriting love taps in reply. Iran's large strike on the Kuwaiti's airport was not a big deal, Mr. Trump said. He said the same of Iran's Sunday strike on Israel, urging it not to reply since the missiles didn't hurt anybody. That logic leads to trouble. Only by a miracle did two U.S. pilots survive after an Iranian drone struck and burned inside their Apache helicopter near the Strait of Hormuz on Monday. Yet Mr. Trump's early reaction was to say this too, quote, it wasn't a big deal. Criticize the idea of returning to war and have the U.S. Central Command announce that its response would be proportional. CENTCOM says it hit 20 air defense targets on Tuesday and Iran fired back in the Gulf, given Israel had also hit reconstituted Iranian air defenses. The combined effort could prepare for something larger, but Mr. Trump limited Israel's strikes and previewed his own in public. When the U.S. says proportional, Iran hears weak, as we said yesterday. Mm. Offering the regime such forward guidance signals that Mr. Trump still fears a return to war. Iran may reply with greater force if he strikes again, as the president said he would do as early as Wednesday night. Mr. Trump won't want to hear it, but he has been dancing to Iran's tune. He will have to break from it or go down as losing the war politically, despite the early military gains. It's not too much to say Mr. Trump faces similar choice as the one that Bush faced in Iraq in 2006-2007. The insurgency was winning, and Mr. Bush needed to shift his strategy or accept defeat. He chose the surge that broke the insurgency, and the U.S. was able to maintain influence in Iraq in that region. Mr. Trump had hoped for Iranian concessions, but he abandoned much of his leverage by showing he would not continue a return to war. Iran's regime has taken advantage. As Mr. Trump now acknowledges, the president also said Wednesday that a U.S. secret mission since May has helped 200 ships and 100 million barrels of oil escape the Strait of Hormuz. We took out the other night 22 ships late at night with no lights. That's why oil is $85 a barrel. That's progress and essentially a resumption of Project Freedom, while the U.S. blockade of Iranian ports imposes severe costs on the regime. But the strait is still largely closed to commercial shipping. Some 130 ships went through the Hormuz each day pre-war. So, but there you go. Goes the way for Mr. Trump to right the ship is to go on offense, and that means more pounding Iran.
5: Yep.
4: So there you go. You know, so you can sit there and criticize the critics of the president, but the president just verified that the critics that were pro-Trump and pro-Iran were actually correct. And how do we know that? Because the president said it yesterday.
5: Well, he basically quoted the New York Post.
4: Yeah.
5: So there you have it. I mean, you and I have been looking at this. Everybody, I think some of our listeners believe we have an insider, or we're insiders at the White House, because we say something and quite often something happens the next day. But all we're doing is observing reality. That's all we're doing. This isn't hard.
4: And understanding the reality of Iran and and the Islamic jihad mentality.
5: You and I have been through this for 47 years.
4: Yeah, this isn't new stuff.
5: No.
4: And
5: I don't want to, you know, and honestly, almost like erasing everything up until recently with what he's saying about Iran and stalls and the 38 times of saying they've got a deal and then saying I love inflation made you wonder if Joe Biden's back in control.
4: Yeah.
5: As if he ever were.
4: It was a bad day yesterday.
5: It wasn't
4: a good week for the president.
5: You cannot have that.
4: Nope.
5: And you have to go to work and complete the mission, because you can't afford to lose your base. If they're not motivated, we've seen that before. If the GOP base, the rank and file voter, is not motivated in November, if they have no confidence, they won't show up. We've seen that before. We don't want that. I want the GOP to win. And even then, if they win, you're still going to have a ton of challenges, because you're not going to have a super majority in the House or the Senate. So you have to start with the win. And you cannot piss off your base. Stop.
4: No.
5: This is national security.
4: And as we've seen, you know, and you know it because you don't see online.
5: Right.
4: You know, and that's where, you know, the influencers.
5: Right.
4: Nobody is saying, you know, they may say now if Trump goes back in, yeah, good, you know, good for you.
5: Right.
4: But nobody. I haven't seen one influencer. And these influencers are the cheerleaders of the president on anything that he does.
5: Right.
4: They've been completely quiet for the last week.
5: Yep.
4: Last couple of weeks, really, on Iran.
5: Right.
4: We are Red Eye Radio.
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7: Agriculture Secretary Brooke Rollins Wednesday, testifying before the Senate Agriculture Committee. She notes ethanol made from corn as a prime example of value-added, as several foreign markets have biofuel demand from consumers and regulatory objectives.
9: Sat down with some ethanol buyers in England, and as so many of these countries, whether we agree with them or not, but they have put themselves into a certain category of reaching certain numbers on carbon, etc. It is our farmers in America that will be, I believe, the most benefited from those rules around the world. We're already going to break records this year on corn exports. Ethanol exports are going to break records, but I think it's just the beginning of the opportunity.
7: I'm Rod Bain reporting for the U.S. Department of Agriculture in Washington, D.C.
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0: Beer Runner Radio. He's Art Carney, and I'm Gary McNamara. And look, the danger for this president, because he is the leader of the Republican Party, is when he ran, people looked at him and said, people voted for him because they said, this guy cares about the working man.
1: Yeah, right. Yeah.
0: And that's where, you know, and he cares about Americans. He cares about the, remember the whole thing. Trump relates more to the construction worker than the actual, you know, the CEOs.
1: Yep.
0: That's who he really relates to.
1: Yep.
0: And that's how he really came to prominence here. You cannot, if that's been your brand, you can't sit there and say, oh, I love the inflation.
1: You can't.
0: You just can never say those words. No matter what you say afterwards, it doesn't matter.
1: That doesn't disarm anything.
0: Right. You can't do that.
1: No.
0: And, you know, and when he's talking about ballrooms or going to Knick games, I'm going to have another rally, or what was the other one? Trying to think, what was the other one that he was talking about? You come across as going, you care more about the imagery of being president than actually what you said you wanted to do for us. That's the danger that he is creating. And I want Republicans to win, and I want Trump to be successful. None of it comes, as anybody knows, from the fact that we don't want them to be successful.
1: No, I want them to win. I don't want the GOP to win to keep the GOP in power necessarily, as much as I want them to give him the power to finish his agenda on a number of things and the rest of his second term.
0: The whole UFC fight at the White House.
1: Yeah.
0: Stop it.
1: Yeah.
0: Stop it. Nobody gives a damn about that.
1: Right.
0: Stop it. I mean, just stop it. You're coming off. That's what I say. Stop coming off as an elitist. You did the opposite. That's how you became president the first time. You cared. You know, you cared about the success of the small guy. And now you're saying inflation doesn't matter. And look at all the things that we're doing to have fun. Stop it.
1: You have to finish on national defense. You have to finish the job. There is no half measure.
0: Yep.
1: There is no half measure. And you can't pause it because of an election. You'll lose your base.
0: Yeah.
1: You're finding that out very quickly. There's no deal to be had with Iran. None. The regime has to be gone. We need the uranium in our hands. Period.

0: And I don't believe that's going to be a short-term thing.
1: Well,
0: because we don't know how deep the ties. We're told 4,000. It could be 10,000. It could be 100,000.
1: But in order to do
0: loyal
1: that,
0: to the regime,
1: don't you have to get rid of the regime? It's like, you know, they've already said we've had regime change. Well, yeah, to what the exact same thing.
0: Yeah, it's my whole point.
1: It's the exact same people. So you need to kill this level of government. If you're talking about succeeding, you had to kill the first level of government, the second, the third, the fourth, the fifth, the sixth, the seventh.
0: No, the entire regime has to be gone.
1: By stopping, as he did 10 weeks ago.
0: The loyalists rise to the top. Yeah. You can't have any loyalists standing, period. You can't.
1: Because remember, your goal was unconditional surrender from them.
0: Yep.
1: He said it. We did.
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5: News. I'm Ted Linder. The U.S. military launching a second round of fresh strikes in Iran.
6: We've heard of explosions occurring at ports along the Strait of Hormuz and along the Iranian coast. We've heard that Kish Island has been hit, Keshem Island, as well as sites in western Tehran.
5: Fox's Jennifer Griffin. A Minnesota whistleblower claims state government retaliated against her after she alerted them to possible fraud.
7: Faye Bernstein, a 20-year veteran of the state's Department of Human Services. Faye says she warned her superior starting in 2019 about weak oversight of contracts and grants. As a result, she claims she was sidelined, ostracized, investigated, and slapped with a label.
8: You lived in fear of being called racist.
5: Fox's Mike Tobin. In the NBA Finals Game 4 Wednesday night at Madison Square Garden, the New York Knicks come from behind to defeat the San Antonio Spurs 107-106, now with 3-1 lead in the series. 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
14: Making sure your kids get enough sleep. It's one of the most important things you can do for them as a parent, and yet it's often overlooked. Not only does sleep in the early years set the stage for mental and physical health, it also creates the foundation for how one sleeps later in life. That's according to the National Sleep Foundation. Now, that organization recommends 14 to 17 hours a night for newborns, 12 to 15 for infants, 11 to 14 for toddlers, 10 to 13 for preschoolers, and 9 to 11 for school-aged children. When it's age appropriate, start by talking to your kids about why sleep is important. 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You can even narrate what you're doing step by step to help them along the way. I'm Dr. Sanjay Gupta, helping you live a better life.
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1: And he is Eric Harley, and I'm Gary McNamara. Coming up in just a minute, the gestating parent back in the news again. Coming up in just a minute.
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1: You know, we did get some great when we talked about the whole gestating parent thing. Guys, I got to go back and find it. We got some of our listeners had some great.
0: Oh, yeah.
1: They had some great stuff on it. But
0: yeah,
1: it's back again.
0: Okay.
1: Officials in America's most populated township are taking urgent action to stop a Democrat-backed bill in New York State that would replace mother and father with gender-neutral parental terms. The emergency resolution from Hempstead Township comes just days after the New York State legislature passed a bill that would replace mother with the term gestating parent and father with non-gestating parent. It would also change paternity to parentage. Democrats say the measure is an effort to be more inclusive of the state's residents with non-traditional gender identities. It is now waiting action from Democrat Governor Kathy Hochul. And to show you how important that was, we played the audio cut of Hochul, about a week ago? And she just said, well, I don't know about the bill, and we'll all decide that later on. And she wouldn't answer the question.
0: You know, if you were to take this to the national level, to the federal level, That would mean that on our biggest of bombs, we'd have to change that to the gestating parent of all bombs. You couldn't call it the Moab. That it just complicates so many things. So by the way, it's just stupid. Let's start with reality. It's just stupid.
1: Why, you gestating parent F word?
0: That's right. That, you know, I said that when we first did this story. That's going to change one curse word dramatically.
1: Yes.
0: It will take the impact out of it dramatically. As Mitch Hedberg used to say, you can't have an argument in a tent because you can't slam the flap shut. Well, you're going to take all of the steam out of that one curse word.
1: Hempstead Township Supervisor John Ferretti told Fox News Digital the legislation is woke nonsense. As a father of two, it was an insult to me and to my wife, Ferretti said in an interview. As soon as I learned, the first thing I did was bring my wife into our bedroom and said, look what they did up in Albany. They're eliminating the terms mother and father from state law.
0: That's not very romantic.
1: His 9-year-old daughter overheard the conversation and got upset, asking her non-gestating parent, can I still call you dad? It really hit close to home, he continued. We need to take a stand in the town of Hempstead, the largest township in America, and make sure, I'm not really sure what that means, by the way, and make sure we make it clear, because it's been said over and over again in this article, right. The largest township in America.
0: Okay. Right.
1: And make sure that we make it clear to not just the residents of the town of Hempstead, but to residents throughout New York State, that we won't stand for this kind of woke nonsense. While the 2026 legislative session ended last week, Hochul has until the end of the year to sign the bill into law. Hochul told reporters last week she had not yet reviewed the proposal, because this would take a lot, you know, the review of it. I mean, mother, gestating parent. Father, non-gestating parent. That's it.
0: Pretty simple.
1: I need to review this, and I need to study this, and we need to all get together with a group of my advisors and take a blah, blah, blah, blah, blah, blah, blah, blah, blah, blah.
0: She really tries hard to walk that fence. It's not that hard.
1: See, I've known of her for a while because I'm from that area.
0: And you never have to, you know, here's the thing.
1: She may be dumber than Scott Pelley. You know, I don't want to be sexist here. You know, it's got nothing to do with, you know, whether that the fact that she's a, you know, gestating person and he's a non-gestating person.
0: Or whether she's past her prime, as Don Lemon would say. We wouldn't say that.
1: Right.
0: He said it.
1: Right.
0: He asked the question one time or made a comment.
1: She's past her prime.
0: Is she past her? We wouldn't. That would be wrong. I would just say she's old.
1: That's not unfair.
0: I'm old.
1: Because you just haven't thrown that at her because she's a woman. You've thrown that at me many times.
0: Yeah. You know what old people are? They're old. We call them old people.
1: Well, why don't you call me something else? Because the other thing I call you is you're an old person or you're dead.
0: You know, to turn it around.
1: Be happy that you're old.
0: I don't think you're past your prime. I keep hoping you get better. There's always room for improvement. Look, I don't know if she's past her prime. I know she's old.
1: Jeez, I'm older than her.
0: Yeah, how old is she?
1: 67.
0: Yeah, she's old. She's a senior. She's old. It's okay to say that. She's a senior. She's old.
1: We don't bring
0: seen your governor,
1: we don't bring anything into it except
0: age.
1: The capacity of their mind.
0: She may not be past her prime. Right. I think the people of New York are hoping it gets better.
1: The supervisor said the emergency resolution in Hempstead is intended to ensure the town continues to recognize the term mother and father in its own laws and policies, regardless of whether the state measure ultimately becomes law. We're taking a stand because we will not allow woke Democrat liberals in New York State and the New York State legislature to erase a traditional family. They did not pass a law that adds language. They passed a law that erases mother and father from certain statutes under New York state law, and that is completely unacceptable. If Albany wants to add additional language to their state laws, they could have added additional language, and we would not be discussing this right now. Instead, they chose to erase mother and father and replace it, and we won't stand for that.
0: Yeah,
1: already said the resolution has garnered support among Republican lawmakers representing Nassau County, including the Assembly Minority Leader and others, which in New York State really means diddly and squat.
0: Exactly.
1: What the Republicans think.
0: Yeah.
1: Let's see. As in Kathy Hochul's New York, mom is now defined as gestating parent. Well, as one legislator said, the fight marks the latest cultural flashpoint involving Hempstead, a Republican-led township of roughly, oh, no wonder, it's a township of 800,000 residents in Long Island.
0: That's the country's largest township,
1: wow.
0: I heard.
1: Okay, all right. Now,
0: heard that on the radio a few minutes ago.
1: Well, not that impresses me, 800,000. Now, that you are the largest. I don't know of another town larger than 800,000.
0: Well, shouldn't they graduate to cityship?
1: And within Nassau County, Hempstead officials previously backed measures, including a push to keep biological males from competing in girls and women's sports. So there you go.
0: All right.
1: Wow, God, what idiots. But the point is, they're not going to stop, which is why we are so passionate and critical of Republicans and the administration when they do something that we believe could result in them losing in November.
0: Yeah.
1: Because the other side on the issues are insane.
0: There's so much stuff that you can put in your ads. So much material to just fill your ads. Them in their own words. All you need is an editor. A 10-year-old YouTuber could put your ads together.
1: Yeah, I'm looking at this here, said Maggie McNeely with Concerned Women for America Legislative Action Committee. It's just absurd, but also inherently dehumanizing. It reduces women to just their reproductive organs, but women are so much more than that. They are individuals with unique abilities and capabilities. And yes, motherhood is one of the greatest things that a woman can be. Being a mother is an incredible gift.
0: No, I mean, you know, she hits it right there. That's the point. Mom isn't just about giving birth.
1: You know, I told the story last week, about a week ago, maybe a little longer than that. I talked to an old boss of mine who's a liberal, but always said I'm not a crazy liberal when I worked for him decades ago.
0: Mm-hmm.
1: And I had total editorial control and everything else. He hired me. He's the one that hired me. He liked what you know what he said? He goes, your audience likes you. That's why he hired me.
0: Yeah.
1: And this goes back a long time ago. But we got into a conversation. We don't very often. I mean, we never really got into a political conversation, you know, since we've really worked together. And he just started egging me on about, you know, this is on, you know, messaging back and forth. And I was just, you know, playing with him, whatever. And he goes, well, what do you think? What do you think? You know, because he was saying, you know, would I vote for Tallarico over Paxton? And I said, no. I go, look, here's why I won't vote for a Democrat. And I laid it all out. And I put, and I think, number one, when I said identity politics is the racism of the Democratic Party, they've institutionalized racism, and the radical transgender movement is as misogynist and sexist as anything that I've ever seen in my life. And I said, you've basically the misogyny, and I think he really got upset. I think I really got him upset. And I told him what I don't like about Republicans and what I disagree with the administration about. Because I tell people what I believe. I don't care what party you're in.
0: Right.
1: If you're wrong, you're wrong.
0: Yeah.
1: You know, and sure, we can have the debate whether I'm right, as we always do.
0: Yeah.
1: Whether I'm right or you're right or we're both right or whatever. But the fact is, I've never seen, and I dare anybody, you know, to defend and say what the Democrats have done with the radical transgender movement isn't the most misogynist and sexist thing that has happened in this country in, I don't know, maybe 80 years when it comes to women.
0: Yeah.
1: It's absolutely horrible what they have done. It actually became the women's rights issue. But I laid out, you know, where I stand on the issues and where I disagree with both parties, but but where I agree with both parties and the fact that I will still always vote Republicans because of the insanity of those issues with the Democrats. And he just goes, he wrote something, and then about an hour later, he wrote back to me. He goes, did you just cut and paste that? Because that just sounds like, you know, MAGA doctrine. I just went, oh, my God. He's angry.
0: After all these years, he still doesn't get what you do for a living?
1: Yeah, he doesn't. No, he doesn't. It was, I think I got to him because I accused the party that he supports of institutionalizing racism, mm-hmm. misogyny, and sexism,
0: mm-hmm.
1: which is what Democrats believe they're completely against, yet it's exactly what they're for.
0: He should listen to the show.
1: Yeah, I agree.
0: We only mandate that you listen every night. The entire show every night. That's all we care about. And listen to the replay because there may be something you missed. So listen to the podcast during the day. If you stay up all night, if you can't stay up all night, quit your job.
1: But it's right there. It reduces women to just their reproductive organs. And we've seen, like I said, the radical transgender movement is even worse than this.
0: Yeah. Right.
1: Yeah. Complete total misogyny and sexism.
0: Yep.
1: We are Red Eye Radio.
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1: We're Red Eye Radio. He's Eric Cronin. I'm Gary McNamara. I see Stephen A. Smith and the president are going back and forth.
0: Yeah.
1: I added, Stephen A. Smith said the president shouldn't have gone to the New York Knicks game last week, and then boom, it's been... back and forth. Trump, latest one, called him a low IQ individual and not that smart. And just for entertainment purposes, I would like to get two of them in the same room together.
0: Oh, I'd love that. I'd love that. Hey, if you can do a deal with Iranians, you could do a deal with Stephen A. Smith. Come on. Yeah.
24: Oh, my gosh.
0: That would be fun.
24: Oh,
0: and where would it be?
1: He's an arrogant fool and a low IQ individual, he said, of Stephen A. Smith. I'd love that to happen. Just put both of them in a room and go.
0: Yeah.
1: That's the cage match they should have at the White House.
0: Oh, there you go. Yeah. Just have a big debate fest.

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11: Striking Iran. I'm Ted Lindner, Fox News. The Pentagon Wednesday unleashing another round of strikes against Iran, once again ramping up the attacks against Tehran. President Trump insisting Iran's either going to make a deal through negotiations or through force. Fox's Trey Yingst with more as he spoke with President Trump.
12: I asked the president what will happen if the Iranians do not sign an agreement that was put forward by American negotiators. President Trump said, quote, we'll bomb the S out of them tomorrow night. And so the president is leaving the military option on the table if the Iranians are unwilling to sign this good faith deal that would ultimately open the Strait of Hormuz and ensure that they cannot advance a nuclear program toward a nuclear bomb. That is the bottom line here that President Trump has reiterated over and over again.
11: Meantime, Iran's state media citing senior officials saying President Trump's making a false claim about officials in Tehran contacting him. They say the president's using the narrative as cover to avoid war against Iran. President Trump signed the Secure America Act on Wednesday, which gives nearly $70 billion in funding to ICE and CBP till the end of his term. The president praising the bill in the Oval Office.
13: We'll give the heroes of ICE and Border Patrol, and that's what they are, the heroes, what they have to go through to keep us safe. The support and resources they need to defend our borders, protect our homeland, and to keep America safe.
11: Democrats had opposed funding those agencies unless they underwent reforms after immigration agents shot and killed two U.S. citizens in Minnesota earlier in 2026. And in Madison Square Garden on Wednesday night, the New York Knicks staging a remarkable comeback after trailing by as much as 29 points to stun the San Antonio Spurs 107-106. They now have a 3-1 lead in the series. Game 5 will be Saturday night in San Antonio with a chance for the Knicks to win their first championship in 53 years. 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
16: The tussle continues. I'm Mark Mayfield from the WBAP 24/7 News Center. Despite a judge's order, the Dallas City Council voted 9-6 on Wednesday to reject plans to repair City Hall. Here's Mickey Briggs.
17: Along with the no vote for repairs, the city manager has been told to move forward with exploring options for the City Hall site. This speaker summed up the judge's order.
18: It blocked the relocation vote, it blocked the redevelopment vote, but it did not conveniently block item 3.
17: That's the item that referred to spending hundreds of millions to repair the current City Hall building. Mayor Eric Johnson cheered the vote in a statement saying, quote, rather than spending what likely would have amounted to over $1 billion to stay in an obsolete building, we directed the city manager to begin imagining the future of our city's center, end quote. Mickey Briggs, WBAP News.
16: A convicted Dallas drug dealer is going to spend 30 years behind bars. Mike Trainer reports.
19: 40-year-old Deldrick DeMond Lewis was found guilty by a jury of conspiracy to distribute methamphetamine in Grayson County. Police discovered large amounts of evidence on Lewis's social media account and text messages from his cellular phones. Lewis sold over 450 grams of pure meth during a drug deal, which resulted in sentencing enhancements at trial because the drugs were imported from Mexico. Mike Trena, WBAP News.
16: Weather, it will be partly cloudy across the Metroplex on this Thursday with a high in the mid-90s. It's 82 in Dallas and 83 in Fort Worth. I'm Mark Mayfield. 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
28: People have started using AI for all sorts of things, but I cannot think of an area where the stakes are higher than your health. First of all, I'll tell you this. I know doctors who have cracked some seemingly impossible cases with the help of AI, so it can be a powerful tool. But AI can also hallucinate, provide bad advice, and be just as confident when it does that. If you do decide to plug any personal medical information into one of these chatbots, you should know that while the companies that created them have robust privacy protections in place, they are not bound by HIPAA, like your healthcare provider is. Whatever the advice presented to you, take it with a degree of healthy skepticism. Always get a second opinion. And remember, if you ever experience concerning symptoms, skip the AI consult and head straight to the ER. I'm Dr. Sanjay Gupta, helping you live a better life.
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0: Now, It's Red Eye Radio. Gary McNamara and Eric Harley talk about everything from politics to social issues and news of the day. Whether you're up late or you're just starting your day, welcome to the show from the Relief Factor Studios. This is Red Eye Radio.
1: All across America, we are Red Eye Radio. He is Eric Harley and I'm Gary McNamara. Welcome and good morning. I got a question. Do I have to pretend to be a soccer fan now for the next couple of weeks? Do I have to fake it?
2: I'm not going to be.
1: Okay, just wondering.
2: I'm not going to be. Look, to all the soccer fans, all right, great.
1: Yeah.
2: You enjoy that. It's like, when you're inside the U.S., don't call it football. Unless you plan to replace American football.
1: Well, some of the big games are being played at Dallas Stadium.
2: Yeah.
1: At Dallas Stadium.
2: Yeah. Where is that, Gary?
1: It must be in Dallas if it's Dallas Stadium. People of Arlington, not too pleased about that.
2: Oh, come on, Arlington. You had a good run.
1: The foreigners come in and change our stadium to Dallas Stadium. Who are these foreigners coming in?
2: Back when the stadium was in Irving. We're in Dallas with the Cowboys. No, you're not.
1: And I kept seeing news stories. There they are. They're covering up AT&T Stadium. It's now going to be Dallas Stadium, even though it's in Arlington.
2: All right. Wow. You know, it's and honestly, the argument, you know, with the people of, well, you know, it's the most popular sport outside the U.S. I don't live outside the U.S. I don't care. There are many things that are popular outside the U.S. I don't care. And if you love it, I also don't care. Good for you. Enjoy it. You should enjoy it. I don't need to pretend to enjoy it. I just don't. You know?
1: By the way, with the Stars saying they're going to move to, Plano?
2: Yeah.
1: And then it's funny because people kept saying, the Mavs aren't moving out of Dallas. They're still in the Dallas proper. They're just not going to be downtown.
2: Yeah.
1: The best one I saw the other day was the sixth-floor museum is moving to Plano. At Dealey Plaza, moving to Plano.
2: And it'll be on the fourth floor, probably. We didn't have room on the sixth. Sorry. What? By the way,
1: when
2: it comes to men's soccer, if I wanted to see a bunch of guys, you know, in one venue running around not scoring, I'd go to a Rush concert.
1: Well, that's where I'll be 2 weeks from tomorrow. So,
2: well, and also, with Anik on drums, and by the way, everything coming out of the LA Forum show the other night, Governor DeSantis even commented on it. He said, "You can never replace Neil, but you can certainly have a successor, the proper successor," something to that effect. And Governor DeSantis, you're absolutely right on that. And I'm watching, and these are amateur videos, but I watched them do the entire suite of 21-12. It was unbelievable. But it's also the first time that the other two guys in Rush, Alex and Getty, have had someone say to them, hey, there's an attractive woman backstage.
1: They said, I saw the other day, it was like, oh, finally, there's a woman at a Rush show. And
2: it's first time ever.
1: And she's on stage.
2: Well, and all the guys in the audience, because here's the thing. When you see I think you saw the same one I saw, Tom Sawyer. And this is the show at the LA Forum. So, you know, it's a big, big deal. And she crushed it. I mean, she crushed it.
1: I mean, that was one of the reasons is, you know, because I actually got tickets.
2: Yeah.
1: I was just, it was funny. They came up for sale. Mm-hmm. And it said, you know, I've got the City MasterCard.
2: Yeah.
1: And I've looked at other concerts before. It's never done any, never, couldn't get in for anything.
2: Right.
1: And all of a sudden I do it and it goes, you got two seats if you want them. Here they are. And I went, well, these are perfect. like first row of the balcony at whatever they're going to be calling the arena in Fort Worth now.
2: Yeah.
1: Because it was Dickies are changing it. But, you know, when they made that, that's like 15,000. Mm-hmm. They made that arena. You know, the whole end zone crumbles back to put a stage in there.
2: Right, right, right.
1: It's not like you have a whole the whole end zone behind you and, where nobody sits. It goes right into that, so there's extra seating. But they made that arena to be acoustically perfect.
2: Right.
1: Mm-hmm. And, you know, for a larger, they consider one of the best arenas in the world to see a show. I saw Trans-Siberian Orchestra there a couple of years ago, and it was perfect. Yeah. I mean, it was just, I'm like, they have to be lip syncing. This cannot be real. It just sounded so good. But when the tickets were there, I went, and I don't own one Rush album.
2: Mm.
1: And growing up in Buffalo, you know, we heard Rush before anybody.
2: Yeah. You know, well, for me, I mean, I was steeped in Fly By Night and 2112.
1: I never had to buy any Rush because it was always on the radio. But what got me was what got a lot of people. Just could never get by Getty's voice.
2: I liked it early on. I liked it actually throughout the career. I think on the live shows, it's very clear there's certain notes, you know, you can't hit at a certain age. The one thing that it appears that they're not doing is live auto correct, live pitch correct, which a lot of bands do. There was, you know, back in the day, there was lip syncing going on by a lot of bands, but Getty's singing live. And, you know, which is fine. There are some notes I think he recognizes he can't hit. So he sings like the alternate, which would be, you know, the version of it, basically hitting the notes that he can hit. And it's almost like singing harmony, the harmony version. And that's good. For me, I don't think I needed to see them live again. I knew there was going to be a lot of press about this and a lot of videos. I've seen them, I don't know how many times over the years. Three or four, I think, is the count. I know I have tickets for my ticket stub still for three of the shows. But I think I saw ultimately four.
1: Well, I was a big fan of hers when she played in Jeff Beck, because I'm a huge Jeff Beck fan.
2: Yeah.
1: And
2: which probably was harder than quite frankly, than trying to fill the shoes of Neil Peart.
1: We talked about that, you know, to play
2: Because it's so, you know, I said it when Jeff Beck passed away. There are so many techniques that you could try and steal from people like Eddie Van Halen, the guitar greats, Stevie Ray Vaughan, Jimi Hendrix, you know, all of that. By the way, those that may not know, Jimi Hendrix was Mitch Mitchell's guitar player, the drummer Mitch Mitchell. The drummers always say Jimi Hendrix was his guitar player, not the other way around. He wasn't the drummer for Hendrix. But if you look at the greats and you look at the techniques, there are a handful of them where you can't duplicate it. There are some people that have done a great job in trying to play the songs, but Beck was one of them. I think Mark Knopfler is right in there, where you can't do what they do because of their unique style.
1: Dire Straits.
2: You know, it's just, and it's just unbelievable. Mm-hmm. You know, and so I you and I were talking about it in one of our meetings the other night, and it was like, that may be, if not more difficult, certainly about as difficult as trying to play Neil Peart live. Now, Neil, they talked about how difficult it was. And, you know, you've got all these drummers who do these massive shows. Their final tour, which was, I think, 2015. There were things that were going on with him. We didn't know at that time that he was ill, but some other things that were going on. He had gone on a long motorcycle ride, and his boots had worn blisters on his feet. And so he would tape them up and play every night, you know, a real trooper. But trying to, you know, as I think Governor DeSantis put it best, you're not going to, there is no replacement, but an honorable successor to that, to be able to play that show, because she is also a technician. She's the way that Neil was. And if you know anything about drums, I started playing drums about the same time I started playing guitar. Played drums in high school band. And I'm nowhere near the level, of course, that they are, but I have an understanding of what it takes, how much work that would be to reach her level. My gosh.
3: Yeah.
2: It's natural talent, certainly, but it's also the work when you've got to fit in because she's played with the greats.
3: Yeah. And for me, like I said, when I just happened to go and I went, well, you know something? For me, it was really after Neil's death, and I watched so many of the documentaries,
2: mm-hmm.
3: and I found them fascinating.
2: Yeah.
3: Fascinating. And then I was always, it was interesting, I was always a fan of the lyrics of Subdivision.
2: Mm-hmm. Yeah.
3: Not that I consider, I mean, that, and to me, that was one of their poppy songs. But I think the beginning of it is a great intro to any song.
2: Yeah. Yeah.
3: But I loved Subdivisions because it talked about alienation.
2: Mm-hmm.
3: It talked about peer pressure, you know, to conform. And it talked about, and I know people, I know people that, you know, and the song Subdivision is about the fact that you grow up in a subdivision and, you know, you meet the same people and what you are, you're always expected to be in that peer group.
2: Right.
3: And I know.
2: Kind of a box cutter kind of approach.
3: Yes, I know a couple of people that actually grew up mm-hmm. in a subdivision, women.
2: Mm-hmm.
3: I don't know any men that fit this, but two women I know that even as they grew up, the expectations of their friends were they could only reach a certain level, and that level was where they were in junior high school, that you could never advance. And they were actually told this by their friends and parents of their friends, look, this is where you are, and this is where you're always going to be.
2: Mm-hmm.
3: And I always found it fascinating in Subdivision, you know, that whole concept, you know, related to me. But I just said, you know, always become more impressed through the years of Alex's guitar work and his production work. I'm a huge. Oh, what's the band that he does? He produced a great guitarist out of Canada called. The Dave Barrett Trio.
2: Mm.
3: And Alex produced, I think, their two albums ago, I think it was, he produced it. It's a great album. It really, really, really is. And for me, I got lost because, remember, I grew up on the border. There's a ton of Canadian bands.
2: Mm-hmm.
3: And for me, at that time when Rush came out, you know, it was stuff like, you know, Max Webster, Chilliwack. I mean, I was into a different thing.
2: All of that hit big in San Antonio and Del Rio, and I'll still never be able to figure that out. Anybody who grew up down there back in the day in that era knows that the rock radio in San Antonio, of course, dominated, I think, rock radio in Texas, along with Dallas stations, but I was listening to San Antonio stations. But Canadian bands, Moxie, Rush, all of them were getting airplay.
3: And then I was getting into prog rock, so Saga out of the Toronto area
2: mm-hmm.
3: was big, and it just sort of Rush was there, but it was never, you know, it's like for me with AC/DC,
2: mm-hmm.
3: I never bought one AC/DC record. You didn't have to.
2: Mm-hmm.
3: They were always on, but I always thought, you know, AC/DC comes on in the car and you blast it.
2: Mm-hmm.
3: And I would never forget working at the steel mill and the first time I heard Back in Black and, you know, knew it was about Bon Scott and went, whoa.
2: Mm-hmm.
3: You know, it's just like, whoa. And then when it hit 3 a.m. when I was working third shift as a machinist at Worthington Compressors in South Buffalo, this massive complex with 100-foot ceilings and everything, all these huge cranes coming down. And at 3 a.m., this one station played Hell's Bells. Every single day at 3 a.m., the bell would go bung, bung, and you could hear it throughout the entire plant.
2: Yeah.
3: And that was just, and so those are just, but I never bought one of their records.
2: Yeah, yeah.
3: And never had any interest in seeing them live.
2: Yeah, I bought the Bon Scott. I saw them live twice. I bought the Bon Scott albums. Never saw them with Bon Scott. But the Brian Johnson story, you know, he was actually, they called him to do an audition. He said, well, I'm going to be in that town, you know, because he had been singing with Jordy. And Bon Scott actually brought Brian Johnson's name up
3: before
2: he died
3: mm-hmm.
2: and said, this guy's a great singer.
3: Yep.
2: So they called him to audition. He goes, well, I've got to do a jingle. The jingle was for Hoover Vacuums. You can still find it on YouTube. Brian Johnson from AC/DC singing it. And
3: I've heard some of the stuff from Jordy, and you're like, okay, yeah. It's him, but it's just so different.
2: Well, it was a pop feel, and of course, different era, really. But then he said, they sat him down and said, when he basically was kind of picked, they said, all right, here you go. They gave him a room with a bed, a nightstand, a pen, and some paper. And then he had started his own auto body shop. So he was thinking cars. And he wrote down, she was a fast machine. She kept her motor clean. The rest is history.
3: Yeah. And interesting.
2: Yeah.
3: Just interesting stuff in music. But yeah, it'll be fun to go. And I was,
2: oh, yeah,
3: my buddy Jerry's flying in.
2: Yeah.
3: You know, Jerry from Jerry and Mary and Gary.
2: Mm-hmm.
3: He's flying in. I said,
2: yeah.
3: And I said, I know it's going to catch you off guard. I go, but I pulled the ticket for a couple of tickets for Rush. You want to go? And he goes, yeah.
2: Yeah.
3: And I don't think he owns a Rush record either.
2: Mm-hmm.
3: But it was like, yeah. And I just said, as long as Getty stays away from the real high notes, I think it might be really cool.
2: Yeah. Yeah. It's real difficult, you know, and he's not going to fake it, you know. So yeah.
3: We are Run Eye Radio.
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0: We are Red Eye Radio. He's Eric Carly, and I'm Gary McNamara. All right, it's time for our Senator Kennedy audio cut of the week.
1: All right.
0: Talking about Graham Plantner.
1: All right.
0: And the Senate race in Maine. Here we go.
2: All right. And Mr. Plantner seems to be one of the new faces of the loon wing of the Democratic Party. He's angry. When I see him on TV, he always looks like he's straining to have a stool.
1: And I'm guessing he doesn't mean seat.
0: No.
1: Okay.
0: Let's continue with it. Yeah, more to say.
2: Okay. His supporters say, you don't understand him. He's just idiosyncratic. I guess he goose steps to the beat of his own drummer. But his history shows there's more than that. I mean, this guy makes Congresswoman Ocasio-Cortez look like Aunt Bee in Mayberry. I mean, his Mr. Plantner's comments about black people, his cavalier attitude toward rape, his stated preference for masturbating in a porter potty, his contempt for America. I think at one point he implied that he wished the Taliban were better shots to kill our people.

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0: 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Knights are where it's at with Gary and Eric on Red Eye Radio.
1: And he's Eric Carly, and I'm Gary McNamara. Welcome. Thanks for being here.
2: Thank you.
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2: Yeah, and thank you.
1: Hey, any grammatical errors I make or any stumbling, I'm old.
2: Yeah.
1: All right.
2: I'm not arguing that.
1: Noah Rothman wrote, that here's the headline in National Review, Graham Plantner is a very toxic masculinity stereotype the left invented. This is just a couple of great paragraphs when you think about it, when you think about the stereotype that the left has created about men.
2: Mm-hmm.
1: That we live in the, oh, what's the word again? I could say plutocracy, not plutocracy.
2: Yeah.
1: I got mind blank here. I just was thinking about it a couple seconds ago, and it's just the male-dominated society. The patriarchy.
2: Oh, yeah.
1: The whole thing with the patriarchy and the patriarchy, right. And men control.
2: When they're the ones, when they're the side on the left,
1: right,
2: that is pushing women out of women's sports.
1: Right. You know, the whole patriarchy, we got to get rid of the patriarchy. You know, Me Too has now become, he says, and Nazis, you've destroyed that. So it's more than just two things. It's also the patriarchy you've destroyed.
2: And by the way, nobody can wear that mustache correctly except for Skunk Baxter. Give it up.
1: Right. But the whole toxic masculinity that, you know, that's what men are, and especially conservative men. And the point Noah Rothman's coming out and saying, he goes, everything that they made up about men, everything that they said all men were like, the patriarchy, sexism, mm-hmm. misogyny, is all encapsulated in Plantner.
2: Yeah.
1: And it's like, as he writes here, then in the wake of the Democratic Party stumbles in 2024, the progressive political class concluded that they had alienated far too many men. Kamala Harris's defeat set off a panicky scramble to address the problem.
2: Permission with, structure.
1: With gimmicks. We just need our own Joe Rogan to compete in the manosphere,
2: you
1: they would tell
2: Joe
1: themselves.
2: Rogan.
1: If we were less wonkish, we might break through. It was self-flattery dressed up as a critique. True believers in the toxic masculinity construct seem to have taken a different approach. Give the bastards what they want. That's how you get a Graham Plantner. The top of the ticket in Maine embodies all the worst traits that the progressive left assume were present in all men. He's a habitual liar and a provocateur. He's crude. He's boorish. He glamorizes violence for its own sake. He thinks in stereotypes. He is allegedly physically and emotionally abusive to the women in his life. Progressives spent the better part of a decade telling themselves and anyone willing to listen that all men were, in their way, Plantnerian. And I saw that word and I went, I don't know that word. It's an offshoot of Plantner.
2: Yeah, there you go.
1: In their own ways, were Plantner. In Maine, they're selling the voters the vicious stereo archetype that they constructed in their own minds.
2: Yeah.
1: Wow.
2: No, that's exactly it.
1: Look, wow.
2: And we didn't need to go any further than, and that was so well written, but we don't need to go any further than Tim Walz. He was the permission structure. He said it.
1: They needed more toxic masculinity.
2: Well, you got to have the proper mustache, number one.
1: Then Tim could give.
2: Yeah.
1: No, but you're right. Only Skunk Baxter can
2: only
1: pull that
2: Skunk
1: off.
2: Baxter yeah. can make that happen. Yeah. For those that don't know, guitarist for Donna Summer.
1: But you know, the...
2: Waiting for the email correction. It's, by the way, that's also correct.
1: He played with everybody.
2: He did. He said at one time during that time he was doing so many disco songs, he and another session guitarist would call each other and say, okay, what, you know, let's try and guess the one note we would be playing all week long, because disco basically was one note. So what note will it be this week? And now, then he got the call from Donald
1: the interesting
2: Trump.
1: Thing about him, though, because it was funny, because I was telling my brother about it the other day. My brother was talking about Woodstock. He'd watched a documentary on Woodstock. And I told him, I said, you know, Jeff Skunk Baxter was great friends with Jimi Hendrix, and said Hendrix's version of the Star Spangled Banner was not an anti-war anthem.
2: No.
1: He said,
2: he was a patriot. He said,
1: Jimi Hendrix was a patriot. He goes, you know, yeah, he was into drugs and everything else. He served. He goes, he did not buy into the anti-war stuff.
2: Right.
1: He goes, and people didn't know it. Right. He goes, but I knew him, and I knew him well.
2: Yeah.
1: So, what a historian he is to listen to, to him. You know, the other thing, though, because we talk about misogyny and sexism and all that, and we were talking about, you know, I'm going to the Rush concert in two weeks from tomorrow. And, you know, Annika, you know, the drummer for Jeff Beck is the drummer there. And, you know, and you hear all the time, well, is there sexism or, you know, this and kind of woman? And you see people make that accusation that other people are doing it, but I don't see it.
2: No.
1: Because, you know, it's like when Ann and Nancy Wilson of Heart talked about the sexism that they got. Well, that was inside the record industry and the music business.
2: Yeah, the exact.
1: When I look back at the music that I, you know, I like, because, you know, if you sit there and you say, Taylor Swift sucks. Oh, then you hate women artists. No. And, you know, and I go back to all the women that I use, because what I really became a fan of was really the women of Motown.
2: Well, you know, Hart wrote Barracuda, and it was about an executive, actually.
1: Yeah.
2: The song Barracuda was about an executive. I was a kid, and when I remember the first time listening to the Dog and Butterfly album, and I'm like, oh man, I mean, it was, everything was just spot on. Some of the stuff in the 80s,
1: well, they had to go ballads, you know.
2: Well, even they say there's a couple of songs they no longer perform, you know, for various reasons from that album, but and the fact that the only number one song they've ever had was sang by Nancy, not Ann.
1: What was that?
2: These Dreams.
1: Oh.
2: Yeah.
1: Okay.
2: Yeah. It's, and, you know, she did a great job, but that was kind of, that era was different for them. Ann talks about that, the MTV age, though. They were like, okay, we're doing videos now. You need to lose weight. You need to do this.
1: Well, I actually saw the original band, you know, What About Love?
2: Mm-hmm, mm-hmm.
1: I actually saw the band that made that song back in probably 79 or 80, a band called Toronto from Toronto.
2: Mm-hmm.
1: They're the ones, you know, Hart didn't write that song, What About Love?
2: Right.
1: And, but yeah, so I mean, I didn't have any prejudice. Growing up, I didn't have any prejudices at all. I mean, in music, certainly none at all. If I liked it, it was great. I didn't care the color of the skin. I didn't care the style. I just cared about talent.
2: Right.
1: Even when I was younger. And so when Hart came out, I was like, wow. But it was interesting how all these women talk about the sexism that they encountered. I'm like, where? The audience? No, the record business. Oh, where the liberals are.
2: Mm-hmm. Executives
1: at
2: that time.
1: Right. And so, but yeah, I just thought about that when we're talking about Plattner and the sexism and all that, but because we had talked
2: about
1: music.
2: Well, but, you know, it's kind of the same line. I mean, the liberals always say, you know, look at how many Hollywood liberals covered up the big scandal with what's his name, the producer.
1: Yeah.
2: And
1: Harvey Weinstein.
2: And that they, at that point, they all knew it. There were jokes made about it at award shows. And if you look at that, everybody in the room at those award shows had the power by then to do something about it and say something about it. And then they just didn't. And, you know, if you're young and new in the industry, you know, I believe you still have to say something. Otherwise, it's going to happen to others. But when you're powerful, people like Jane Fonda and other people, you know, and the comments that were made after all that came to be, it was like, wait a minute. You guys had leverage at that time. You no longer needed Harvey Weinstein. And by the way, if you think you did, is justice, does that not prevail over your career? I would think it would.
1: And when I heard some people, not a defense, but they were saying, well, when he might have been that way even in the 70s and the 80s, but it was more accepted back then. And I remember hearing that and going, no, it wasn't.
2: No, it wasn't.
1: I worked in the bank at that time. It wasn't accepted. And I worked for Harvey Weinstein.
2: Not in movies, to be clear.
1: Not in movies, no. At the club that he owned, the small club he owned, which was the first place the Police, for example, played when they came to Buffalo. A club called Stage One. I was a club DJ there. I played tunes in between the sets of the bands. And he probably was in there. I never met him. But that place was run. I mean, the management ran that place. You know, it was professional.
2: It was never accepted.
1: It was never accepted. It wasn't accepted between the employees. It wasn't accepted anywhere. And where I was in the 70s, it was never accepted. That kind of stuff. And so when they started using that as a defense for him, well, you know, it was more accepted back then. No, it wasn't.
2: No.
1: Quit that job. And I quit that. It wasn't my full-time job. I was helping out a friend of mine, the late Tom Connolly, who was a great club DJ. Different than club DJs are today. This is mixing rock tunes back then. It's because they came in. They said, everybody who works here has to take a lie detector test in the next 90 days or you're gone. Go, what? And then New York State made lie detector tests illegal. And I went, they did at one point, I think, in the next 6 months. But I just said, well, I'm putting in my 90-day notice. They go, what are you hiding? I go, what are you talking about? Half the records in that booth I bought. I really didn't make much money working here because you guys never had a record collection. You go in there, probably 50 of those records are mine. I go, no, I'm just not going to take a lie detector test to have a job. Were you going to take a lie detector test to make sure you're a good boss? And so they were just, I'll never forget, everybody was shocked. Everybody else was like, really? I go, nah, I'm not taking a lie detector test to stay here. It's a part-time job. I'm doing it for the fun of it.
2: Plus, years from now, we'll all find out what the owner is all about.
1: Exactly. I wish I would have said, well,
2: right?
1: If the owners take it, then I will too.
2: Yeah. If Harvey does it,
1: If Harvey does it, I'll do it. Yeah.
2: But yeah.
1: Because he was part of Harvey and Corky's Harvey and Corky's production. They were the big concert promoter in Buffalo. That's how Harvey Weinstein started.
2: Mm. Yeah.
1: Him and his partner, Corky. Mm. And so I think they would book at the big auditorium. They own the Century Theater and they own Stage One. So they had they booked the big arena.
2: Right.
1: They booked, the theater and then they booked the club.
2: Right.
1: And the first place the Police played was there.
2: Yeah.
1: Yeah. So, right at like the week that Roxanne came out. Aerosmith played there one time under a different name. They came in a different name and Aerosmith played there. Bunch of different great bands played there.
2: Yeah.
1: Yeah.
2: Yeah.
1: But this whole thing about Platner, it's really interesting because now you've got three things. They can't use Nazi anymore. They can't say Republicans are Nazi because you got a real one.
2: Yeah.
1: And then the entire thing of sexism, misogyny. Sorry.
2: They own
1: it.
2: You
1: guys own it now.
2: Yep.
1: We are Red Eye Radio.
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0: We're Red Eye Radio. He's Eric Hurley, and I'm Gary McNamara in a sneezing fit.
1: It's like, yeah. I couldn't turn on the microphone. I was sneezing.
0: Yeah.
1: Oh, man. Oh, man. Oh, man.
0: Wow.
1: The summer allergies.
0: Yeah.
1: Yeah.
0: I think mine are letting up just a little bit. So, I've been better.
1: Man. Little sense of panic. It's like, Ron's pointing, like, time to go on, on. And I'm like,
0: you can't quit sneezing.
1: Punch you.
0: So yeah.
1: I'm okay right now.
0: So. All right. Good. Yeah. Be careful on your way home.
1: Who was I sneezing at?
0: I don't know.
1: At you.
0: Yeah. I get it. I see what you mean.
1: My gosh, yeah. I'm impersonating you now.
0: Yeah, I wouldn't. That's not a good play.

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2: A Better Life with Dr. Sanjay Gupta.
3: We've talked a lot about measles over the past year, but mumps has largely flown under the radar, even though it's been making a bit of a comeback as well. That's because fewer people are getting the MMR vaccine, which stands for measles, mumps, and rubella. The vaccine's been around for decades. It is effective. It is safe. What makes mumps outbreaks difficult to contain is that symptoms usually don't appear for 2 to 3 weeks after someone's been exposed. And that can make it hard to pin down where that exposure took place. And someone who is infected can transmit the virus to someone else before they are symptomatic. If you get sick, which could manifest like a run-of-the-mill respiratory virus or the telltale swelling of your cheeks and jaw, all you can really do at that point is to treat the symptoms and also isolate yourself so you don't infect anyone else. I'm Dr. Sanjay Gupta, helping you live a better life.
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10: The second round complete. I'm Sue Guzman, Fox News. The United States launching new military strikes on Iran. Fox's Trey Ng spoke with President Trump about it.
11: Tomahawk missiles had been used against targets in Iran, along with fighter jets that were bombing positions about 40 miles outside of Tehran and also along the southwest coast of Iran that sits along the Persian Gulf. The president said, "We hit them very hard tonight." He described the strikes as vicious and violent. He said, "If they don't sign an agreement," the president said, quote, "we'll bomb the S out of them tomorrow." And so ultimately, the president is leaving the military option on the table. President Trump describing what it was like inside the Situation Room. He tells Fox News the Iranians called him and asked him to stop bombing. I asked him if he spoke directly with officials in Tehran. He said yes, similar people that he's been dealing with before trying to get this deal across the finish line. He says this ceasefire has been the most violated ceasefire in the history of the world.
10: U.S. forces targeting Iran's military surveillance, communications, and air defense systems. Meantime, three Indians were killed on an oil tanker that was attacked by the U.S. U.S. accusing the tanker of violating the blockade in the Strait of Hormuz. Microsoft co-founder Bill Gates telling lawmakers about his relationship with convicted sex offender Jeffrey Epstein.
12: Gates said that Epstein knew that he had been unfaithful in his marriage and had tried to use details about his affairs as leverage to further his agenda. Gates said, quote, Epstein was working to use information about my infidelities in addition to many lies that he layered on top to pressure me to re-engage with him. Now, Gates said those efforts did not work and that he never victimized anyone and never witnessed nor had any indication that Epstein was engaged in ongoing criminal conduct.
10: Fox's Christina Coleman and attorneys for Carmelo Anthony, convicted of murder and a fatal stabbing in Texas, plan to file an appeal in the case. 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
14: The legal process continues. I'm Mark Mayfield from the WBAP 24/7 News Center. Attorneys for Carmelo Anthony have filed an appeal of his murder conviction. Cameron Fairchild reports.
15: Anthony was sentenced to 35 years in prison for first-degree murder. The defense is moving to challenge that conviction. One of the team's claims is that prosecutors improperly struck three black candidates from the jury pool. A jury rejected self-defense arguments in the April 2025 stabbing death of Austin Metcalf at a Frisco track meet. Cameron Fairchild, WBAP News.
14: An Abilene federal jury has convicted the former Anson City manager of attempting to have sex with a minor. Mike Trana has the story.
16: U.S. District Attorney Ryan Raybould says 64-year-old Irvin Joe Campbell was convicted after a one-day trial of one count of attempted enticement of a minor. Campbell was arrested after arranging to meet two teenage girls for sex in an online chat, which turned out to be a Texas law enforcement sting operation. Homeland Security Special Agent in Charge Travis Picard says protecting children from sexual predators is a top priority for the agency. The 64-year-old is set for sentencing on September 17th and faces a minimum of 10 years to life in federal prison. Mike Trana, WBAP News.
14: Weather, it will be partly cloudy across the Metroplex on this Thursday. We will have a high in the mid-90s. It's 82 in Dallas and 82 in Fort Worth. I'm Mark Mayfield. 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
0: Now, it's Red Eye Radio. Gary McNamara and Eric Harley talk about everything from politics to social issues and news of the day. Whether you're up late or you're just starting your day, welcome to the show from the Relief Factor Studios. This is Red Eye Radio.
20: All across America, we are Red Eye Radio. He is Eric Harley, and I'm Gary McNamara. Hi. All right. We got a lot to talk about today.
21: Yeah, we do.
20: But I can't believe that I missed this. I did not see it in the interview that he did. But, you know, one of the things we said about Scott Pelley getting fired, one of the things I said is the first thing that I would notice if I was his boss and a ton of other, you know, political activists that exist in there is it comes across to the public that you have no curiosity.
21: Yeah.
20: You know, when you look at the Andrew McCabe interview, for example, as we said, there was a complete lack of curiosity, which means you go in and you say, well, I don't understand this. You make this allegation. Where does this come from?
21: Right.
20: Well, we can't tell you. Well, then how do we know it's legit if you can't tell us? But and so we brought that up the other day that, you know, yes, he's a political activist. So there has to be a lack of curiosity for what you don't want to broadcast.
21: Yeah.
20: But when he said this, there were two things yesterday that I went, wow. When Scott Pelley said he had no idea who Barry Weiss was until it was announced she was going to be the head of CBS News, you're fired.
21: Yeah. Yeah. You're fired for, you sound like that reporter from the New York Times that pretended to be traveling. And wrote articles as if he were traveling. Remember that years ago?
20: Yeah.
21: Several years ago. I forget how long ago that was, but it goes back several years. And it turns out the person was never actually traveling to go do the stories, just writing them from home. And I thought to myself at that time, well, why would you bother? You work for the New York Times. You're not interested in journalism. Go ahead and make it up as you go along. But it sounds like a lame excuse. Because remember his position in that meeting where he went off on the executive producer and Barry Weiss. It was, nobody knows you. You don't have experience. I mean, this is the thoughts he was trying to convey. Just attacking them on, you're nobodies. And now he's trying to use that as a defense for his behavior. There's no way you didn't know who Barry Weiss was. If Barry Weiss had never been on board at the Twitter files and came straight from New York Times to CBS, he would have run down the hall and give her a hug.
20: Oh, yeah.
21: That would have been, if she had never done the work at the at Twitter for right. Elon Musk's project, she would have been welcomed with, and straight from the New York Times, welcomed with open arms. He probably would have done a piece on 60 Minutes about her.
20: But it shows you the fact, either he's lying.
21: Yeah.
20: And I believe he's lying.
21: I believe he's lying.
20: Because she authored, remember, the Twitter files, she was the main author of it. And when did she put out that report? Which means she was working on it for a significant portion of that year.
21: Mm-hmm.
20: How long ago did the Twitter files, did the first report come out that, you know, Barry Weiss did that was the biggest story in the political story in the country for a significant period of time.
21: Yeah.
20: That was 2022.
21: Yeah.
20: So he's trying to convince you, Scott Pelley, that he had no idea of Barry Weiss authoring, you know, when that report came out, the first report in December of 2022.
21: Right.
20: So 3.5 years.
21: Right.
20: He had never had heard her name, had no idea what she did, and then she took that and catapulted that into the free press.
21: Mm-hmm. Which made noise.
20: Which absolutely made noise. And he's trying to convince you that he had no idea who she was until she was made the head of CBS News. He's lying.
21: He's lying. He's lying because he's trying to justify his childish behavior and his comments during that meeting
20: right.
21: that got him fired.
20: Yep. I had no idea who she was.
21: Yeah.
20: Until she, it's like, it's an absolute lie. But if you're saying, well, how do you guys know what's in his brain? Because it was the biggest story of the year. It was the same thing with the New York, remember when the New York Times wrote that editorial on the map after the shooting
21: was it Heather somebody with that you mean the one that wrote the statistics report, the stats report,
20: report that the vice president, or excuse me, the vice presidential candidate at that time. I got mind blank here. McCain's vice presidential candidate.
21: Sarah Palin.
20: Mm-hmm. Right. The whole mm-hmm. Sarah Palin thing.
21: Yeah.
20: The
21: lawsuit and everything else, but what they wrote.
20: The target. Yeah, exactly.
21: Right.
20: And we said they knew it. They're lying. They knew it. Because we all knew it. It was the biggest story in the media. They were lying.
21: Right. Yeah, because that surrounded the Gabby Gifford shooting.
20: Right, the Gabby Gifford shooting, exactly. Right. So they knew, you know, and we said, sorry, they're lying. But if you want to say, okay, you guys are going too far, well, then he should be fired then for a few reasons. Number one, he was lying. Or number two, if he's considered your main anchor of 60 Minutes and actually has no idea about the Twitter files, Barry Weiss, Elon Musk taking over Twitter, and he's completely clueless as to all of that ever existed. Tell me where we are wrong in our analysis that he should be fired from 60 Minutes just because of that, even if you don't believe he was lying.
21: Well, it's because there are a few things here. You and I both believe he's lying.
20: Yes.
21: You're a horrible liar. That might be a reason for me to fire you. You can't even lie well because you're lying to make yourself look stupid.
20: And now,
21: you may be stupid, but I believe you're lying here.
20: Yes. There's no way you could miss that story.
21: There's no way.
20: You know, in fact, you think about it, Barry Weiss has been really at the forefront. You can look at her as the person, because again, creating the free press, but she's been right in the heart of the debate about bias in the media. Because she's not a conservative Republican.
21: Right.
20: In her life, she's been a liberal Democrat. That's who she, but she believed, and that was the story. And everybody listening right now, you know it. If you're a Democrat, you know it. And Scott Pelley had no idea who she was. It's not believable. And then the Leslie Stahl story. I mean, when she said the worst thing she's ever experienced was the firing of Scott Pelley in her life. It's like, oh my God, what a blessed life you've lived.
21: Right.
20: If that's a coworker gets fired, that's the worst thing in your long life you've ever experienced. Again, I don't believe her.
21: No.
20: She's staying that because she wants to create this incredible drama, which again, if I'm CBS, I'm like, I don't want her.
21: All right. So CBS Evening News, Scott Pelley was no longer the anchor then. But CBS Evening News aired a story on the Twitter files December.
20: Well, of course they did.
21: 14th, 2022. And it was probably attacking the Elon Musk and the idea of the Twitter files. I don't know, but I'm just guessing. But he was working for CBS News at the time at 60 Minutes.
20: Right. It was a huge story.
21: There's no way he didn't learn it through the hallways. If it was on the evening news, they probably put it on the table for 60 Minutes at some point. I don't know if they ever aired anything on 60 Minutes.
20: It was one of the biggest stories of 2022.
21: Yes.
20: And
21: it was the change.
20: Right.
21: because it was after Elon Musk bought Twitter.
20: Right.
21: It was the change. In fact, without the Twitter files, there probably wouldn't have been much of the world would be saying, you know, oh, he's, you know, I mean, there's still many of them are still saying this. You know, he's just a, you know, someone who moved right. He's just a right winger, Elon Musk. And he's not justified. But when you, if you took a look at just the basics of what was found in the Twitter files, you have to be frightened as to what your government would do and did do during those years at Twitter.
20: Yeah, I mean, it was the...
21: Nobody, by the way, I don't know anybody
20: that... It's probably one of the biggest media stories.
21: Yeah, I don't know anybody that challenged the emails and the messages to you that came out and challenged the messages between, like, the FBI and the staff at Twitter at the time that was exposed, all that stuff that was exposed. The evidence itself, I don't know that anybody ever came out.
20: No, they attacked them personally.
21: Right.
20: But no, I don't think anybody ever did. But it was the... I'm looking back and I'm thinking to myself, you know, again, I go back maybe a few years. It may be the biggest... It might have been the biggest media story since the initial criticism of the Washington Post as the, you know, being criticized by the Nixon administration for Watergate.
21: Yeah, right.
20: Because that went on for a while. Those stories went on for a significant period of time. But... You know, Elon Musk taking over Twitter, the censoring, the FBI's involvement in it, what the Twitter files found out may be the biggest media story in the past half century. Maybe even bigger than Watergate. Because Watergate was just an investigation of a newspaper investigating a story. This was about government intrusion and government influence to censor what they didn't like through private organizations and private media outlets, and a ton of people that were anti one candidate involved in working in social media to help censor with a relationship, law enforcement, with a relationship to current law enforcement working in the FBI.
21: The closest 60 Minutes ever did on the Twitter files was a piece in November of 22, early November of 22, on social media and political polarization in America. Just generally speaking, the chat, the back and forth on social media. But there's no way. The following month, CBS Evening News, and again, he wasn't anchor then, Scott Pelley, but down the hallway at CBS Evening News, they did a story on it, and there's no way he didn't know about it then. Well, you're lying, Scott Pelley.
20: But that was just the report that came out. They had to do story after story.
21: Oh, yeah.
20: I'm assuming of the actual, remember, congressional hearings.
21: Yes.
20: Where you had, you know, Schellenberger out there, because they were part of it also, Schellenberger and Taibbi, especially, that were being attacked personally. And then remember what a big story it was. Was it Taibbi? Where the FBI showed up at his, or the IRS showed up at his door? Or was it Schellenberger? I can't remember who it was.
21: I can't remember which one it was, but it was one of those
20: right,
21: two.
20: Remember that whole thing?
21: They showed up the day he was testifying.
20: Right, the day he was testifying. And remember, he said it was about a refund or something. It was like, yeah, which, the IRS doesn't show up at your door like that.
21: Yeah, we owe you money.
20: And so it was such a big story, and Scott Pelley is trying to convince you that he didn't know about any of it. Well, then you're fired. You're fired because you're either lying... Or, it proves what I've said, you are in this insular bubble where you have no idea what the hell's going on in the world, and you're considered one of the major focus points of 60 Minutes.
21: You're a horrible liar.
20: Yeah.
21: You made up a lie that just makes you sound ignorant.
20: I know. It's just like, and I'm... That was the other
21: you
20: thing.
21: Know who
20: was there any self? My thought was: is there any self awareness here at all? Do you know what you're doing? Do you know how you're making yourself look like an idiot to anybody who has any type of basic intelligence at all? By the way, is he not childlike?
21: He really is. No, he is. He's a teenager who believes he's that kind of teenager who believes he knows more than the parents.
20: Yeah,
21: and he's sounding like he's. I'm just Ron Burgundy. I just read what's on the front. I didn't know this Barry Weiss. I don't know who he is. It's a she. Oh, I'm just learning that. Good. Then your firing is justified.
1: Yes.
21: Because you're ignorant. It was a massive turn in social media. I believe it's what prompted Zuckerberg to eventually go on Rogan and say, well, yeah, they called us during the summer of, was it 2016 about the laptop or 2020 about the laptop and said there's going to be some misinformation. We need you to throttle that misinformation down. Zuckerberg, that was his version of the Facebook files, mm-hmm. basically. When he was on Rogan, I think maybe another interview or two, he might have said similar things. But basically, that this was a huge, huge, huge story. And by the way, if you didn't do it, it also explains the justification for change, big change, at your parent company, CBS News. Because that right there tells you, oh, I didn't even... So you guys never did a story on it. Because imagine that was Trump's FBI controlling all social media. Imagine that was Trump directing that. A GOPer was directing that.
1: Cash Patel calling social media to
21: and
1: hey,
21: setting
1: this story's
21: up office.
1: Coming out. Could you throttle this down a little bit?
21: I mean, they were basically setting up office at Twitter. The FBI was. They were setting up like a satellite office, almost. You know, they had just become so cozy there at Twitter controlling the message. And we know Facebook the same thing.
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6: We're on our radio. He's Eric Carney, and I'm Gary McNamara. You know, the one thing when you look back at it here, where you know, we know Scott Pelley is lying when he said he didn't know who Barry Weiss was, because it was the biggest media story for a significant period of time, for over a year.
7: Yeah.
6: I mean, it was, and it's still huge today.
7: Yeah.
6: You know, him purchasing it and then starting the Twitter files. And then remember, how many reports did Barry Weiss put out? How many installments of the Twitter file were there?
7: Oh, man.
6: One, two, three, four, 10, 15, 20 installments of the Twitter files.
7: It seemed like we were getting a new one all the time.
6: Right. Were released between December and March of 2023. It was a story that was out there every single day. And Democrats, as we talked about when the hearings took place, you know, the personal attacks on, you know, on Taibbi and Schellenberger, and then Schellenberger, which one got the visit from the IRS agents at his house.
7: The day he was testifying.
6: Wow. For Pelley to say he didn't know it.
7: Yeah.
6: Who she was. He's lying.
7: But.
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1: Fox News, I'm Ted Lindner. The U.S. military launching a second round of fresh strikes on Iran. Fox's Jennifer Griffin.
2: We've heard of explosions occurring at ports along the Strait of Hormuz and along the Iranian coast. We've heard that Kish Island has been hit, Keshem Island, as well as sites in western Tehran.
1: In the California election for governor, said former Health and Human Services Secretary Javier Becerra and former Fox News commentator Steve Hilton, the top two vote getters, advancing in November. Hilton on Fox is the story with Martha McCallum says if Californians want change, he's the candidate to back.
3: We've had 16 years of one-party rule in California. He's been part of that. He's been a career politician in California for 36 years.
1: The NBA Finals Game 4 Wednesday night at Madison Square Garden saw the New York Knicks stage a remarkable comeback to defeat the San Antonio Spurs 107-106 and now have a 3-1 lead in the series. 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
15: We've talked a lot about measles over the past year, but mumps has largely flown under the radar, even though it's been making a bit of a comeback as well. That's because fewer people are getting the MMR vaccine, which stands for measles, mumps, and rubella. The vaccine's been around for decades. It is effective. It is safe. What makes mumps outbreaks difficult to contain is that symptoms usually don't appear for 2 to 3 weeks after someone's been exposed. And that can make it hard to pin down where that exposure took place. And someone who is infected can transmit the virus to someone else before they are symptomatic. If you get sick, which could manifest like a run-of-the-mill respiratory virus or the telltale swelling of your cheeks and jaw, all you can really do at that point is to treat the symptoms and also isolate yourself so you don't infect anyone else. I'm Dr. Sanjay Gupta, helping you live a better life.

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5: We're Red Eye Radio. He's Eric Carly, and I'm Gary McNamara. The inflation numbers have come out. By the way, Mr. President, what not to say when an inflation report comes out? I love inflation.
6: Yeah.
5: Even if you say, because when the war is over, it will come down, you never say the words, I love inflation, because it will be used against every Republican coming up in November.
6: Yep. Yep. Yep. The second half of that will never be
5: right.
6: Put in the ads. It's the first half. And even though their side said it and tried to promote inflation as a good thing when it was over 9% and saying that means people are spending more money.
5: It's one of the reasons they lost.
6: Yeah.
5: One of the major reasons they lost.
6: Yep.
5: Again, this is politics 101.
6: Yeah.
5: And I'm sorry for people that say, well, Trump's not a politician. He is now.
6: Yes. I thought we were beyond that, but yeah, you're right.
5: Yeah,
6: we probably have to.
5: The words never to say, politics 101. You never say the words, I love inflation.
6: Yeah, no.
5: I love the inflation. You never say those words ever.
6: No. No, no, no.
5: Yeah, but he finished it up. Doesn't matter.
6: No, yeah.
5: You say, no, we all hate inflation, but, right?
6: You say inflation is transitory.
5: No. You don't say that
6: well,
5: either.
6: Well, in this case, you actually could say that it's temporary based on the war.
5: Do not say it's do not use the word transitory. Stay away from any T word.
6: As a result of our efforts in Iran, which will have a long-term benefit, which will mean a safe and prosperous United States, this is only temporary, and I'm telling you right now, it's going to be great, and we're going to take care of Iran, which gets us to the comments on Iran and the actions against Iran.
5: Which we'll get to in a minute here, but yeah. I just want to, let me just get to the problem. I think it was the Babylon Bee that had the headline.
6: Hmm.
5: Let me just check here. By the way, I just looked up, main update, state flag with swastika, and it's a state flag with a swastika. Where was it yesterday? It was, maybe it's not on the page. Maybe they just had it as a, on social media, but it was, people still looking for the benefit of the Iran war.
6: Yeah.
5: It was a Babylon Bee headline. Yeah. And again, I say that because Babylon Bee is a Christian pro-Trump.
6: Yeah.
5: And they're not anti-Trump at all.
6: No.
5: Parody website. So I saw that yesterday. I'm like, oh, boy. But when you look at it, just get to look at the inflation numbers, and then we'll get up to all the Iran stuff. The consumer price index increased 4.2% last year relative to a year earlier, the highest annual inflation rate since April of 23, and an increase from 3.8% in April. 60% of it, though, because of energy prices.
6: Yeah.
5: Okay. Right, so right. You look at it and you can say, all right, the economically speaking, the economist looked at it and said, well, really can't get anything on this because the energy prices are so much of it. Right at the moment, I don't care about, it's not the economic issues that's number one to me. It's the political issue of how this will hurt you in November.
6: Yeah,
5: and that's why when he said, I love the inflation. It's like, oh, God, please just shut up. But when you look at it, food from home still up 2.7%. Food away from home up 3.5%. That's interesting because food away from home, normally the last couple of months has been lower than food food at home. It's actually been lower.
6: Yeah, but there have been some fast food menu adjustments, I think, during that period, which is why that may have happened.
5: Energy up 23.5%, gasoline 40.5%, of course. Electricity 5.9%. Pipe gas 3%. Apparel, you look at it now as we get closer to, with schools ending, for example, just is ending on the East Coast. It's been out for a few weeks, but still you've got over the summer looking for school stuff. Apparel up 4.8%. Rent of primary residence 2.9%. New vehicles and used cars down. That's because they're not selling. You saw the OEMs a couple of weeks ago said expect a bad year.
6: Yeah.
5: Right. You had motor vehicle maintenance and repair 6.1%. Motor vehicle insurance up 6.1%. Airfare 26.7%. Medical care services 3.8%. And so, you look at those numbers and you can throw out the numbers and say this, you take out the energy prices and it's not that bad. Economically speaking, you can say that if the war ends in a month and gasoline prices come down. My major concern right now, as I said, everything I'm focused on is I want the Republicans to win. Any criticism I have towards Republicans and the administration is based on one thing. Not that I want the Democrats to win. I want the Republicans to win. And it seems like at times they are not as focused as the members of their party wish them to be.
6: I'm thinking in my mind, looking at the calendar, if you were going to do what needs to be done and complete the mission in Iran, which I believe should include two main items, and that is taking the regime out and then getting the securing and getting and keeping the uranium. That two-tier mission, I'm thinking to myself, you probably could do it in 8 weeks, but I don't know. That seems like a short period for me. But let's just say you could do it in 8 weeks. That still basically gets you to mid-August. Prices start dropping on energy late August. The driving season will be ending in late August. And then you start seeing then the energy prices because of heating oil, just natural demand, would come back as the months start to cool. But the point would be is that if you could get that mission done, you might be able to settle the markets. But I don't even know if you have that kind of time. Even if you could get the mission done in 8 weeks, you're asking for the public to have the perception of, I saw gas at 313 the other day. And I thought to myself,
5: I paid 320, which is really a dollar lower than it was.
6: Yeah. And the president, in fact, told us yesterday why that was.
5: Right.
6: They have been sneaking oil through the Strait of Hormuz all along, and Iran just discovered it. And the supply, and he said it was millions of barrels a day. So if the supply, again, if there was this glut.
5: A total of 100 million barrels, which would be 5 days supply for the United States.
6: Right. And if you're looking at that, that effort, if there was some kind of offshore glut or whatever, which has happened, I didn't hear anything like that. But this was a secretive mission, he said. No lights on the freighters, nothing. So he said Iran found out about it or they'd still be doing it. Is that more justification of, all right, you're going to have to control the Strait of Hormuz. The down pilots is one thing, but beyond that, You've got to control Iran. You've got to control the regime. You've got to get the mission done. There's no discussion. There is no deal to be had with Iran. No one believes that. And the administration knows that. So trying to kick the can until November 3rd is a futile effort. You're going to have a two-tier mission. You take out the regime and you get control of all of the uranium. And I don't know if that can be done right now. I'm just throwing this out. That's in order to complete conquering Iran. That's what you're going to have to do. And then, of course, maintain the Strait of Hormuz.
5: Look, the president yesterday said what the biggest supporters of what he has done, you know, initially what he did in Iran, have been saying all along. In fact, if you look at the New York Post editorial, which we read on the air yesterday, the New York Post editorial said that Trump's advisors need to stop, you know, having the United States look like suckers. And the president said yesterday,
6: yeah,
5: he said those words.
6: Yep.
5: Iran is playing us for suckers, which means they're playing you for a sucker.
6: Yeah.
5: Because you're the only one that matters. You're the guy running
6: this
5: whole thing.
6: About you. You're the,
5: So Trump came out and said they're playing me for a sucker.
6: Yeah.
5: Which is exactly, and so everything that he has been saying, all the 38 times that the New York Post actually counted that he has said we're close to a deal was all BS. All of it.
6: They were stalling. If you were helping them, if you were stalling and believing the talks were going anywhere, you were helping them do whatever that was.
5: By the way, I'm saying Iran was BSing. You're not BSing if you believe it. If Trump believed it. I don't know whether. Here's my point. Did Trump really believe it, or was he just doing that politically because he was trying, he thought it was politically advantageous to keep promoting it, even if he knew we weren't close to a deal?
6: It's hard to know.
5: I don't know.
6: And I thought for the first few weeks, this gives you room for a very important intel mission. Let the dust settle. But we're so far past that. Now it is. Iran's had time to, according to reports and satellite photos, start to dig out the rubble of those missile sites and possibly make progress at getting the uranium. Now, it's been told by the administration, and I think a couple of people in the media said, well, they don't have the equipment to get all the uranium. I don't know that. I don't know what equipment they're being supplied by China, by Russia. The Israelis have been hanging out in Azerbaijan with troops there. That was discovered, and that's the land, basically the land between Russia and Iran. You have to go through Azerbaijan if you're going to move by land. And so, it's hard to know what's going on and what they're being supplied with, what Iran has. I think, again, the first few weeks, it's heavy intel mission to find out what's left when the dust settles. But if you do believe that they're at the table and they want a meaningful deal, first of all, you're a sucker to believe it, that they would ever abide by the deal.
5: Right. Because they'll write a deal, they'll put it down on paper, and then just, you know, okay, all right, well, now it's going to be 60 days or 90 days where we come to a, you know, a ceasefire. Remember, because it was a ceasefire and then a peace deal 60 to 90 days down the road or whatever.
6: Yeah, right.
5: And they're like, fine, we'll just keep breaking it all the way then.
6: Right.
5: And that's the whole point. Even when the president said, because it seemed like he was coming out strong yesterday, you know, and then it was like, I got a call. They called me directly, and they're ready to deal, and they better, otherwise we bomb the S out of them tomorrow.
6: No.
5: And it's just like, well, no, they're extending it. They're extending
6: there's
5: it.
6: There's no deal to be
5: it.
6: Had.
5: They're extending it.
6: There's no deal to be had.
5: Right.
6: Take out the regime.
5: All there is the United States setting the terms and verifying it.
6: Yeah, and the regime has to be gone, because even if we have the uranium, the regime is going to fund, if you let them play in the oil game, they're going to fund their proxies.
5: Which will be attacking the United States.
6: Yes.
5: We are Red Eye Radio.
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5: We're Red Eye Radio. He's Eric Carlin. I'm Gary McNamara. Just real quickly looking at the latest reports of what might be going on overnight. And there was, you know, some of the reports that over Israel and Jordan, whatever, that there were other, mm-hmm. Missiles and, right. and things like that.
6: Right.
5: And that I was reading that on X, I haven't seen it, just went to Fox News, haven't seen an update on it, but we'll do some research on that to find out the latest on that. Because as we know, even after the, and by the way, those helicopter pilots, you read the story on that, they were awful lucky. The drone, the explosives in the drone didn't blow up.
6: Yeah. Right. With
5: the helicopter right between them.
6: Right. Yeah.
5: And so,
6: yeah, that story is
5: that's
6: wild.
5: It was wild. So it's going to be interesting to see what happens in the next 36 hours.

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8: More strikes in Iran. I'm Ted Lindner, Fox News. The Pentagon unleashing another round of strikes on Wednesday, once again ramping up the attacks against Tehran. President Trump insisting Iran will either make a deal through negotiations or through force. Fox's Trey Yingst with more as he spoke with the president.
9: I asked the president what will happen if the Iranians do not sign an agreement that was put forward by American negotiators. President Trump said, quote, we'll bomb the S out of them tomorrow night. And so the president is leaving the military option on the table. If the Iranians are unwilling to sign this good faith deal that would ultimately open the Strait of Hormuz and ensure that they cannot advance a nuclear program toward a nuclear bomb. That is the bottom line here that President Trump has reiterated over and over again.
8: Meantime, the president signing the Secure America Act, which gives nearly $70 billion in funding to ICE and CBP until the end of his term. The president praising the bill in the Oval Office.
10: We'll give the heroes of ICE and Border Patrol, and that's what they are, the heroes, what they have to go through to keep us safe, the support and resources they need to defend our borders, protect our homeland, and to keep America safe.
8: Democrats had opposed funding those agencies unless they underwent reforms after immigration agents shot and killed two U.S. citizens in Minnesota earlier this year. Attorneys for Carmelo Anthony, who was convicted of murder this week in that fatal stabbing in Texas a year ago, have now announced plans that they will be filing an appeal in the case. And in Madison Square Garden on Wednesday night, the New York Knicks staging a remarkable comeback after trailing by 29 points at one point to stun the San Antonio Spurs 107-106. They now have a 3-1 lead in the series. Game 5 will be Saturday night in San Antonio with a chance for the Knicks to win their first championship in 53 years. 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
13: Prison for scam. I'm Mark Mayfield from the WBAP 24/7 News Center. A Frisco couple is headed to federal prison for 40 years each after pocketing $30 million in a pandemic pyramid scheme. Cameron Fairchild reports.
14: A federal judge handed the sentences to LaShonda and Marlon Moore following their convictions for wire fraud and money laundering. Prosecutors say the reality TV stars, who are black, targeted black church networks with an entity called Blessings in No Time. The couple promised a guaranteed 800% return on a $1,400 buy-in, defrauding more than 10,000 victims. The Moores rigged the system by placing family members at the top of the payout boards. Cameron Fairchild, WBAP News.
13: An appeal has been filed following the conviction of Carmelo Anthony. Mickey Briggs has more.
15: The trial ended with Anthony's conviction and a 35-year sentence for the murder of Austin Metcalf. Anthony did not take the stand in his own defense, Prosecutor Wersky told our media partner WFAA-TV.
16: We were actually looking forward to see what Carmelo Anthony would have to say, and unfortunately he chose not to talk.
15: Wersky said prosecutors decided not to put Austin's brother, Hunter, on the witness stand because of the emotional toll it could have taken. Mickey Briggs, WBAP News.
13: Weather partly cloudy across the Metroplex today with a high in the mid-90s. It's 81 in Dallas and 81 in Fort Worth. I'm Mark Mayfield. 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
21: A Better Life with Dr. Sanjay Gupta.
22: If you are struggling with substance abuse, alcohol, pills, whatever it may be, first of all, it's nothing to be ashamed of. We know addiction is a brain disease, and we also know getting into recovery can be tough. Also, in case this helps, I want to tell you about a new study at a Harvard School of Public Health, which found that spiritual belief, the idea of a steady religious practice, had a protective effect from addiction. Experts we talked to told us there were probably a few reasons why this might be the case. Number one, excessive drug and alcohol use would not be the norm in a religious community, and people want to fit in. Two, a belief in a higher power provides people with hope and solace, great foils for addiction. And three, and I think there's some merit to this, regular attendance in a faith community also provides connection. Just like in AA, camaraderie and social support is often what you need. I'm Dr. Sanjay Gupta, helping you live a better life.
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19: Thursday, June 11th, 2026. I'm Jessica Rosenthal. The World Cup begins today, and U.S. hosting duties involve an extensive and evolving threat landscape, thanks to drones, Iran, and more.
26: That's why on the task force, we have tripled down on our intelligence gathering effort to make sure that we are seeing potential threats before they're happening.
19: We speak with the director of the White House Task Force for the World Cup, Andrew Giuliani.
27: I'm Aisha Hasni from the White House. You know, the nation is gearing up for a big birthday, 250 years this July 4th. And there are a lot of folks out there that are super excited, but there are other Americans that are feeling a little bit more divided by our values rather than united by them.
28: We live with a sense of comfort in this country that if something goes bad, somebody will be there. But if it's all you've ever known, how can you appreciate it?
29: And I'm Jimmy Failla. I've got the final word on the Fox News Rundown.
19: From Atlanta to Seattle, Philly to L.A., World Cup games will take place in 11 U.S. cities through July 19th, as well as five other cities in Canada and Mexico. And preparing for potential security threats has been an expansive effort. More than $1 billion has gone out to cities and states for security, transportation, and to help local law enforcement with drones. Homeland Security Secretary Mark Wayne Mullen said this at a House hearing earlier this month.
30: Our countermeasures with drones is I wouldn't say a vulnerability, but it is one of the areas that we are struggling with every single day.
19: But Mullen said there are drone countermeasures in place at each stadium hosting World Cup games, telling Fox News Wednesday.
31: We're going to show the best of America. We expect to have safe games, but we also know there's bad actors out there every single day threatening us. So we have Customs and Border Protection over five stadiums. FBI is over three stadiums.
19: With the Federal Protective Service and Coast Guard handling the other three. The games kick off, though, as tensions remain with Iran. The Iranian Football Federation said some of their team staff had been denied visas to enter the U.S. Their base camp was moved to Tijuana, Mexico after conflict began. It was originally supposed to be in Arizona. The ticket allotment for Iran's fans to attend games has been revoked by FIFA. Iranians in the diaspora, like in Los Angeles, are also not allowed to wave Iran's pre-revolutionary flag featuring a lion and sun at the games.
32: We support the players because we know that not all of the players stand with what the regime has done, but they're sports, they're athletes.
19: Many of these decisions are coordinated and made between agencies, but the efforts are being led by a White House task force set up to manage World Cup logistics. The task force notes Homeland Security has designated all U.S.-hosted matches with the highest level of its special event assessment ratings, the security equivalent of holding 78 NFL Super Bowls within a 40-day period.
26: That means from a perimeter perspective, there will be multiple perimeters, multiple ticket checks, making sure that somebody who's coming on site actually is a ticketed fan.
19: Andrew Giuliani is the head of the White House Task Force for the World Cup.
26: Making sure that they're not bringing in any illegal material, any illegal weapons into the stadium. Same thing with the Fan Fest. They'll have perimeters and checks as well. From a counter UAS perspective, all 78 matches will have drone mitigation. So keeping drones from actually going into the stadium, there'll be a three mile wide temporary flight restriction for those as well. That's actually an amazing story because last year in 2025, only five SEER rated events in the United States had counter drone mitigation technology. We have it for all 78 games and for a fan fest in each city throughout the duration of this. So this really, really is unique. You mentioned also the communication between federal and state and local law enforcement. That's something that on the task force we've been setting up for the last 15 months. It's been extremely impressive in spite of maybe some of the political differences that we may have with, let's say, the Californias or the New York Cities of the world. the amazing way that federal law enforcement has been able to work with state and local law enforcement, especially when you consider that there are over 400 law enforcement organizations that are involved in the planning and public safety of this World Cup.
2: Talk to me about the notion of soft targets here for a minute and what we think of them and the threat landscape there, because you're talking a lot about hardening specific facilities when it comes to game time. But we are going to have people from all over the world staying in hotels in our cities, teams, high-profile soccer players staying in hotels. That's a different sort of discussion, isn't it?
26: And look, to be honest, it's one of the most difficult problem sets when you think about it, because you're talking about the whole country, really the whole continent when you add in Canada and Mexico.
2: Yeah.
26: For our mandate, it's the United States over a 40-day period, while you're also having America's 250th birthday, Freedom 250, Sail Forth 250, the tallest ships coming in to the many harbors, including New York Harbor. Indy 500 is past us, the IndyCar race in D.C., but that's another thing going on this summer, the Great American State Fair in Washington, D.C. So it's this summer where you have all these major, major events, and we certainly understand that's a real, real key factor. That's why on the task force, we have tripled down on our intelligence gathering effort to make sure that we are seeing potential threats before they're happening. What I could tell you as of right now, and I feel like half my day in a skiff, as of right now, there's no credible threats to the United States during the World Cup, which is a good thing, or to the World Cup, I should say. But with that being said, we continue to scowl, continue to look all around the globe to make sure that our country is safe during this incredible celebration.
2: Let's talk about drones. We keep hearing a lot about them. The landscape regarding drones has changed significantly over the past few years, but Secretary Mullen recently testified that this was his biggest concern, drone defense, but that it was still a daily struggle as of last week. Where are we on this? How confident do you feel right now?
26: Well, I think we've made amazing and rapid improvement. I think to Secretary Mullen's point, the technology is moving so fast, right? The half-lives are 6 weeks to 3 months, basically, in terms of new tech. And so because of that, you need to continue to figure out ways to defeat that new tech rapidly, right? And generally, the government doesn't move fast. It's very different during the Trump administration when we're all on Trump time here. And Secretary Mullen from Homeland Security has made that mandate very, very clear. I think what I could point to is the progress that we've made over the last 370 days. The reason why I say that is the president on June 6th of last year signed the Air Sovereignty Executive Order mandate, which created the Air Sovereignty Task Force. What it also did was it gave $500 million, $500 million, in counter-drone reimbursement to state and locals. Then, in December of last year, the Safer Skies Act got passed through the NDAA. And the key to that was the real setting to be able to give state and local law enforcement the authorities, the legal authorities, to mitigate against counter-drone technologies. What we've done on the task force is we've pushed, we've worked with the FBI, credit to the FBI, for creating a schoolhouse, a way to teach state and local law enforcement how to actually mitigate these drones down in Huntsville, Alabama. Then once they've completed that course, law enforcement has completed that course, the Department of Justice deputizes them, similar to a task force model. Then the FBI and local law enforcement can work together to mitigate against those drones. So it really, really has been amazing when you see that. And when you look at, like I said before, five events in 2025, over 150 just for the World Cup, having drone mitigation coverage, it really shows you the incredible and fast and rapid progress that we're making. We need to continue on that pace, not just throughout the World Cup, but rightward of the World Cup as well, to make sure that our skies continue to remain safe.
2: I think I know the answer to this based on what you just said, but did the shutdown, the government shutdown, impact things here? We heard a lot of complaints during congressional hearings about training at FLATC, federal law enforcement training centers, that it had been severely disrupted for several weeks at a key time. Do you think you've made up the time?
26: They've been disrupted throughout the shutdowns, the multiple shutdowns of the Department of Homeland Security. I have to say we were planning for a combined nearly 4 month period with one hand tied behind our back. What I will tell you is that even though some of those trainings got delayed, we hustled, we worked weekends to make sure that we could get them in there. And credit to my partners, my friends at the Department of Homeland Security and Secretary Mullen's leadership, even though so many of my friends here at DHS, all my friends at DHS, were not getting paid throughout this, they continued to push through this mission set in making sure the country would be safe for this incredible summer. So while there definitely were delays, if I was looking back 15 months ago, I would say we'd like to have the Department of Homeland Security open for all 15 months and not 11 of the 15 months of planning for the World Cup. I think we are prepared, but there was a struggle there in terms of getting the planning and we had to go to Plan B on a few different occasions.
2: Thank you for that. Before I let you go, I do have to ask, obviously, about Iran. We hear some in their federation say they're not getting visas. The fans of some Iranian fans don't get to attend games. Tell me about, because we've been hearing for years about an Iranian threat, even cells inside the United States. So what went into making sort of decisions about the Iranian team and their fans?
26: So last year, August or September of last year, we saw that the Iranian team was going to qualify for the World Cup. The president wrote an executive order exempting the teams to be able to come in and play in the World Cup, players and coaches to be able to come on in, even though fans would not be allowed to come to the United States from Iran. He's been clear about that. He's been consistent about that. Secretary Rubio's commented on this on multiple times, as has Secretary Mullen as well. All 31 of the players have had their visas. Their coaches have had their visas granted to them. What I can tell you is there are people in that delegation that were seeking visas that had direct ties to the IRGC, and we are not going to allow a World Cup or a soccer tournament to be an excuse to allow people that are connected to the Revolutionary Guard in Iran to come into the United States of America. So while I think the president here is achieving that balance of allowing competitive integrity, right, allowing the balance on the field of play where Iran, who's qualified for the World Cup, they'll be able to come out there with their full team and compete with their coaching staff and compete. We're also not going to let bad actors into the United States of America at the same time. So that's the balance that we've struck. We've been consistent in that and will remain consistent in that throughout the tournament.
2: Andrew Giuliani, head of the White House task force for this year's World Cup in the U.S., thank you so much for joining us.
26: Thank you. Wonderful to be with you.
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33: 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Medicaid recipients will have new work requirements under a bill passed by Congress last year, with Nebraska recently becoming the first state to put new rules in place. The rules will apply to those enrolled in Medicare under an expansion that allows more low and middle income earners to qualify for it. In Nebraska, that's about 70,000 people out of a total of nearly 350,000 Medicaid recipients in the state. Under the new requirements, enrollees ages 19 to 64 have to show they're working or performing community service for at least 80 hours a month, or that they're in school or an apprenticeship at least part-time. There are exemptions, including for people with certain medical issues, pregnant women, and caregivers of disabled people. And Nebraska will review eligibility every 6 months. For more health news, go to foxnewshealth.com. 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I'm Lisa Brady, Fox News.
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36: 1981. President Jimmy Carter.
37: We have now reached an agreement with Iran which will result in the freedom of our American hostages.
38: I, Ronald Reagan, do solemnly swear that I will faithfully execute the office of President of the United States.
39: In control here in the White House, pending return of the Vice President.
40: I have been in labor negotiations for 25 years. The only people that ever win from a strike are the lawyers.
41: Charles Philip Arthur George, wilt thou have this woman to thy wedded wife so long as you both shall live?
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1: Good morning. It's Thursday, June 11th. This is the Fox News Rundown. President Trump approving a new wave of attacks on Iran. Fox's Christina Coleman has the latest.
2: CENTCOM forces announced they completed additional self-defense strikes against multiple targets, including Iranian military surveillance capabilities in response to Iran's unwarranted and continued aggression. Overnight, Iran fired dozens of missiles and drones at U.S. bases after the U.S. bombed 20 Iranian targets in retaliation for the downed Apache helicopter. Fortunately, the pilots inside survived.

0: World Cup begins today as we hear from Fox's Jonathan Savage.
1: From Seattle to Miami, Monterrey to Toronto, thousands of soccer fans from around the world filling cities in the US, Mexico and Canada with noise and colour. France, Spain, Brazil and current champions Argentina are among the favourites to win the World Cup. For countries like Haiti, Uzbekistan and Curaçao, just being in the tournament is a victory. With words of encouragement for the US team, here's former player Kobe Jones.
2: Enjoy the moment. It all goes so fast. You're going to have a shared experience for life. You'll be talking with each other for life about moments like this.
1: First match is Mexico v South Africa at 3 p.m. Eastern in Mexico City. Jonathan Savage, Fox News.
0: And U.S. Attorney General for D.C., Jeanine Pirro, reportedly seeking information from large U.S. banks over allegations they debanked clients because of their political beliefs. The Wall Street Journal says J.P. Morgan Chase, Bank of America, and Wells Fargo are among those that have received subpoenas from Pirro's office. That's a look at what's happening. I'm Sue Guzman on the Fox News Rundown.
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6: With 6 months until voters pick their congressional representative, we've been tracking the national mood. And our Fox News poll finds a close race for the House. A year ago, Democrats were favored by 7 percentage points. Now, it's a 5-point edge within the margin of sampling error. If the election were today, 52% of voters say they'd back the Democratic candidate in their district, 47% the Republican. That difference comes from greater enthusiasm on the left. By an 8-point margin, more Democrats than Republicans say they feel extremely motivated to vote this year. It's important to remember, while a lead on the generic House ballot question reflects a national preference, House seats are decided district by district. So a party's advantage in the polls doesn't directly translate into winning seats, especially these days with so few competitive districts. I'm Dana Blanton. That's your Poll Parade.
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7: President Franklin D. Roosevelt asked Congress to declare war on Japan the day after the attack on Pearl Harbor. The date, December 8th, 1941.
8: Hostilities exist. There is no blinking at the fact that our people, our territory, and our interests are in grave danger. I ask that the Congress declare that since the unprovoked and dastardly attack by Japan on Sunday, December 7, 1941, a state of war has existed between the United States and the Japanese Empire.
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9: The Department of War has designated Anthropic as a supply chain risk. This means defense vendors and contractors have to show that they don't use Anthropic's models in their work with the Pentagon. Anthropic is the first American company to be publicly named a supply chain risk. Fox Business spoke to a member of Anthropic's National Security Council, and he stressed that the move is not only unprecedented, but that their position is being misunderstood. Here is Josh Hodges.
10: We got one of the top three American AI companies being penalized in an extreme fashion for raising concern over future capabilities and impacts that could have on warfighters as well as sort of general population.
9: In a memo, Anthropic CEO Dario Amodei said they have been having productive conversations with the Department of War about, quote, ways we could serve the department. The Undersecretary of War saying on X that there is no active negotiation with Anthropic. For Fox on Tech, I'm Madison Allworth, Fox Business.
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2: 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The lessons of the past are ignored and obliterated in a contemporary antagonism known as the generation gap.
3: 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But I'm going through a phase now where I don't want to be in the limelight.
4: Ali comes out to meet Frazier, but Frazier starts to retreat. If Frazier goes back an inch farther, he'll wind up in a ringside seat. Ali swings with the left, Ali swings with the right. Look at the kid carry the fight.
5: Everybody just gathered around, organized, and it was orderly. No kids were out of hand. They just wanted to talk. Two sacks throwing tear gas, and the kids were picking up and throwing them back at the cops. And they chased the kids over the hill. The cops were boxing those kids all around them. All of a sudden, cops got trigger happy and shot kids.
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1: I'm Elizabeth MacDonald, and this is the Fox Business Report.
2: The major averages ending its session lows on Wednesday. The sell-off in artificial intelligence and other momentum stocks continued, and inflation accelerated in May, with annual CPI inflation spiking to 4.2% annually. Art Laffer, former Reagan economic advisor, says the CPI report has to be put in context.
3: If you look at inflation ex food and energy, it's been stable now for about a year and a half. There's almost no change whatsoever. This is all oil-driven, and it will come back down, and when it does, you'll see the inflation numbers way below this number.
2: The Dow down 954 points. The Nasdaq lower by 509. S&P 500 down 120. This morning, the producer price index for May will be released, and SpaceX is expected to price its initial public offering today. That's your Fox Business Report. I'm Hillary Barsky, invested in you.

0: This is the Fox News Rundown.
1: The nationwide celebrations for America 250 will feature massive parades, concerts, and fairs. Many people see this milestone as a time to reflect on our history and what we've all accomplished together as a nation. But there is a growing number of people out there that are losing faith in the idea of American exceptionalism, sparking concerns that the shared values holding us together for 250 years are actually starting to tear us apart. A recent Fox News poll finds more Americans hold an unfavorable view of the country ahead of the 250th anniversary. And when asked to describe the nation in one word, 65% chose to say something negative. Let that sink in. And while 81% say they would still rather live in the United States than anywhere else in the world, there is a notable drop in that number from the 93% who said the same thing back in 2005. But patriotism is far from dead, and many are still answering the call to serve. In fact, my dear friend, Joey Jones, he endured two combat deployments and 8 years of active service in the U.S. Marine Corps. In 2010, a devastating IED explosion in Afghanistan cost him both of his legs, a lot of friends throughout the years, and severely damaged his right forearm and wrists. Yet last month, he answered that call to serve again. He re-enlisted in the Marine Corps Reserve.
2: It's an honor to do it, first of all.
1: Joey Jones, Fox News contributor and co-host of The Big Weekend Show.
2: At the end of the day, I saw an opportunity to put the uniform back on and just serve. I feel like my job now, these days, can get a little pampered, a little jaded. I mean, it's not easy to travel around the country as much as I do, but outside of that, there's not a lot of physical labor involved. So I wanted something that asked of me things that made me uncomfortable to give, which is more time and to be humble and to be the lowest ranking guy in the room rather than the guy from TV in the room. And the Marine Corps has a way of humbling you, a good way of humbling you. And on top of all that, you know, we've seen these wars the last handful of years. I've gotten reacquainted with my old colleagues, just trying to learn what's happening. The technology is hitting the battlefield so quick. And if my communication skills can be of service to the EOD field, why not? And so I went to the Marine Corps, said, if you'll take me, I'd love to come back. And they said, well, are you here for just a short time, or are you in it for the long haul? And when I told them I was willing to do it for as long as they wanted me, they welcomed me with open arms.
1: You are a different breed. There are not a lot of people like you. And I think you know that. It is unfortunate to see these numbers. I hate these kinds of polls because it breaks your heart. I'm going to read you off a couple of them and then let's just chat about it. So there's this new AP NORC poll out and it reveals that fewer Americans think democracy is essential to this country's identity, which is such a weird statement to even say out loud. Only about one in four Americans, so 25%, believe the U.S. stands above all countries in the world. Wow. 44%, so under half of Americans, say it's one of the greatest countries in the world. And about 3 in 10 say there are better countries other than the U.S. The number is actually up about 19% from summer of 2016. I would love to ask some of these people that were polled, like, name what countries you're talking about that are better than the United States, because I haven't found one yet. And I've been to a lot of countries. But why do you think, you know, in 2026, as we approach this 250th anniversary, you know, you travel around the world, you talk to people, why are people so sour on America?
2: You know, it's easy to get disenchanted from something that spoils you, and that's really what it is. I mean, think about it. There are 25-year-olds walking this earth that didn't experience 9/11. So yeah. How, you know, if you were 8 years old or 7 years old in 2008, by the time you understood that you had to worry about money, the economic crash of 2008 was behind you. COVID is the only major thing they've lived through. Now, you could say, you know, some of us, us millennials, have lived through everything because it was 9/11, 2008, and COVID. But even in COVID, our government spent so much money, it masked a lot of the hurt from COVID. We're really kind of just now seeing some of it. And so if you're raised in a country that's nothing but prosperity, you have to look for something to complain about. sometimes it's democracy because I don't think a lot of them understand what a democratic representative government is. And then a lot of them, it's because they've gone to college somewhere that told them that the communist idea is the way to go. They can't point to a country and say this is how it worked well, but they can say the idea of it over democracy somehow is a better way to go, or at least over capitalism. And so I think a lot of it is just disenfranchisement, disenchanted, I guess, is a better way to put it. They're looking for a struggle to pick up and champion, and for them it's that this country is oppressive to people, or that it's colonization from 200 years ago. It's easy to be removed from something that happened 26 years ago, so it's even easier to be removed from something that happened 250 years ago. What most of them don't understand is we still fight for our freedom and our democracy and our capitalism and all the freedoms we have every single day, if it's through cyber, on the battlefield, at the border, or in communities with police officers and firemen. We live with a sense of comfort in this country, that if something goes bad, somebody will be there. But if it's all you've ever known, how can you appreciate it?
1: You know, you hit the nail on the head. I do think it's there is a generational divide, and that's actually part of this poll. So let me read that to you. Under 30-year-olds, 44% of Americans under 30 believe that there are countries better than the U.S. That's compared to the 22% of those aged 60 and older. So there is that divide. Only about half of Americans under 30 see democracy as a central element of the U.S. identity, compared to 81% of older Americans. I think you're right. Like, under 30, you know, they've only experienced a world where, you know, their entire lives are on the internet, social media. There's a lot of post-COVID anxiety. There's a lot of concerns about AI taking over jobs. And I think just maybe even like difference in values in our schools and educational systems and family at home. How do you talk to younger people? Like, what would you even say, you know, using your real world experience of being sent abroad and coming back and saying, like, people don't live the way that we do?
2: Yeah, I think the first thing is you have to go to their level, talk about what they experienced in their lives. I always go to the idea that when you leave your house in the morning and you go to work or you go to school, you don't worry all the way there about, you know, what if my house burns down? What if my house catches on fire? Who's going to help me? You don't worry about if you get in a car wreck, who's going to respond. You know an ambulance will show up. A police officer will be there. You may not even like the police, but in that situation, you know somebody's going to show up. And then I explain to them how that is so abnormal that on this continent, in somewhere like Mexico, that's just not a guarantee. You have to pay for that service in some places. You have to, you know, I mean, even here it was that way 100 years ago. Go to Charleston and look. If one house caught on fire, if they didn't pay for fire insurance, the firemen would come and make sure it didn't catch the other house on fire, but they wouldn't put that one out. And so when you think about that, very local, very, it touches your life every day, a sense of, I guess it would be, you know, sense of comfort or ensuring that, you know, somebody will be there to aid you. And then expand that across the world and talk about how that's just not the case pretty much anywhere else. I mean, I forgot where it was, but somewhere in Europe just a few months ago, a nightclub catches on fire and half the people in it die because there was no kind of building code, no way to get in to save them. They were in the basement. That it would be hard for that to happen here. And so you think about the way that we take care of ourselves and the way that we take care of our citizens, even when it's sometimes too much building code, too much overreach, there is always an onus on safety and security and taking care of folks. Then you apply that to the military. So which countries are better than ours? Maybe you think the Scandinavian countries are better than ours. Okay, well, who protects them? Who protects them from terrorism? Who protects them from Russia? Who protects them from places that would have them not be the greatest? Well, a lot of times it's us patrolling the Atlantic Ocean, or NATO, or, you know, other countries that they would say aren't as good. So, you know, there's a give and take to everything. They have a romantic ideal of what beautiful is. Maybe it's the capitalist economic zones in China, knowing that they can't go out and see real China because China won't let them. And so, you know, you start to tear down some of those concepts, and sometimes they listen, sometimes they don't. But, you know, there's that old saying that if you're under 30 and you're conservative, you're heartless. But if you're over 30 and you're liberal, you're broke. So sometimes you just got to learn lessons your own way.
1: Yeah. I'm going to wrap this up with a couple more Fox News polls, actually. They asked people to describe the United States in one word, and 65% of Americans' respondents used a negative word. Yikes. They asked, where would you prefer to live? 81% United States, 19% said another country. That's down from 93% in 2005. And they asked, are you excited for America 250? And 74% of Republicans said yes, 35% of Democrats said yes, 65% of Democrats said no. This last thing blew me away, Joey. By a 16-point margin, a larger number of voters believe Americans are mostly separated by different values than bound by shared values. Majorities of Democrats, 62%, and independents, 65%, think Americans are separated by values, different values, while views among Republicans are split about 49 to 50%. You know, Dana Perino's out with this new book, Purple State, and I think it, like, is the perfect book for the younger generation because people don't want to even like date each other if they're of a different political party or a different, you know, thinking or a different state that they might not really understand. Is there a potential to get over that? Like, can we move on from that? Is there hope for our future? Or is this divide just going to further deepen?
2: I think that part of this is semantics. I think that a lot of people are confused as to what values are. I think a lot of people have replaced that with political issues rather than convictions in life. If you ask a liberal and a conservative, hey, if that person over there, you know, riding their bicycle down your street, if they crash, are you going to go help them out? Probably both of them are going to say, well, yeah, of course. That's a value. You know, that's how you treat your neighbor. If you ask them, hey, do you appreciate your community, or are you proud to be a part of your community where you live? You might ask a conservative and liberal, and both would say yes. Mm-hmm. But then the political issue, you know, that hits things like abortion or hits things like religious freedom, they see those as their values, and certainly your values color how you feel about those things. But there's a conviction, a baseline conviction that you start from, and that doesn't change. Your opinion on a political issue may, because you learn something new or you go through an experience, but your conviction doesn't. So I think that a lot of people think we disagree on values because they're very confused as to what a value is. Do you value your family? Do you value your community? Do you value your church, your school? I think most conservatives and liberals would answer yes to those. But then how you act that out and what that means in a political landscape may be drastically different in their opinion. You know, go get married and try to figure out what you're going to have for dinner. You know, you're going to argue over everything. I mean, I've got a 16-year-old son, and he thinks he knows everything. I'm 40 and thinks I know nothing, you know. And the older he gets, the less he'll realize he knows. And so there's opinions, yeah. And then there's values. And I think that a lot of people just don't understand really what that word even means anymore because they're told it's political positions.
1: Joey, great to have you. It's so good to talk with you, yeah, spend some time. Fine. Thanks for joining us on the Fox News Rundown.
2: Yes, ma'am.
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11: This is House Call for Health. A recent study from a university in Finland finds that you might be able to exercise longer without feeling more exhausted if you're listening to your favorite music during a workout. Those who picked their own music extending endurance by nearly 20% during intense exercise. For the study, they looked at 29 recreationally active adults completing two identical cycling sessions with about 80% effort. One group cycled in silence, the other chose music, with their workout lasting about 6 minutes longer on average. But despite being able to go longer while listening to some tunes, heart rate and other physical markers remained similar to the silent group. The lead researcher saying self-selected music doesn't change your fitness level, it just helps you to tolerate sustained effort for longer. The study was published in the journal Psychology of Sport and Exercise. For more health news, go to foxnewshealth.com. 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
12: Mahalia Jackson, who died in 1972, is widely regarded as the first queen of gospel music. Although she was a heralded and much-loved performer, she lived a double life in racially divided America.
13: When I'm on the stage and on television and working with white people, they just hug me and love me and say I'm so wonderful and I'm so great. And then when I'm walking down the street like an ordinary citizen, they don't recognize me, and when I go into the department store in the South, I can't get a sandwich, I can't get a bottle of pop, I got to stand, I can't even get a cab, and I'm just the Mahalia Jackson that they got through saying how wonderful I am. I don't understand this. What makes people act like that?
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14: Fox News, I'm Sue Guzman. President Trump ordering a new wave of attacks on Iran. Fox's Trey Yink spoke with the president.
15: The president tells Fox News that 49 Tomahawk missiles were used to hit targets inside of Iran, some of them as close as 40 miles from the Iranian capital of Tehran. The president said that U.S. fighter jets are also operating over the skies of Iran.
14: CENTCOM says the latest round is now complete. Opening statements in the trial of the man accused of sparking one of the most destructive wildfires in Los Angeles history.
16: A federal prosecutor telling a jury in Los Angeles, Jonathan Rindernecht was motivated by resentment of the rich when he allegedly set a fire in the Pacific Palisades on New Year's Day of last year. A defense attorney arguing the 30-year-old is no arsonist and tried to stop the fire by calling 911 when he saw it break out.
14: Fox's Kristen Goodwin. 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
1: The largest comeback in NBA Finals history. The New York Knicks with a shocking defeat of the San Antonio Spurs in Game 4 on Wednesday, coming back from 29 points down to win it 107-106. The Spurs got off to a hot start in this one. They led by 27 at the half, the lead being 29 at one point, but the Knicks clawed their way back to take the lead late. And down one with time winding down, OG Anunoby tipped in the winning shot with 1.2 seconds left. The Knicks now have a 3-1 lead in the series and can win their first championship in 53 years in Game 5 on Saturday. That's your sports on the Fox News Rundown. Tony Genualdo, Fox News.
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3: Carmelo Anthony was convicted of murder, found guilty, and given 35 years, which is a light sentence, for stabbing in the heart Austin Metcalf. And it is kind of interesting. A lot of people think that the idiots that would support a murder are going to try to organize and riot. But what I saw was something refreshing. I saw a lot of, and I mean a lot of African Americans, saying, hey man, that was the right verdict. Hey man, this ain't OJ. Hey man, we ain't doing that again. That was stupid back there. This would be more stupid. Yeah, there was 20, 25 idiots jumping around acting like complete morons yesterday, talking about killing Metcalf's family, pissing on his grave, and all those other things. But you're always going to have that. That's something that will never, ever, ever go away in our society. And maybe, you know what? It should. 350 million people can't all get in line with everything. For OutKicks, don't at me. I'm Dan Dockich, and this is Fox News Rundown.
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8: So Graham Plattner has won the Democratic primary in Maine, which means a guy with a Nazi tattoo in his chest is representing the party that keeps calling Donald Trump Hitler. As political hypocrisy goes, this is like calling Trump a bad husband and voting for OJ. Speaking of marriages, Plattner has plenty of issues there, too. For starters, he's admitted to sexting multiple women outside his marriage. He has a dating profile on an app that's known for child predators. And oh yeah, multiple women have credibly accused him of all kinds of abuse. But the same Democrats who told you to believe all women during the Me Too movement is now telling these women to talk to the hand. But hopefully not Graham Plattner's hand, because the guy has also been outed for saying he pleasures himself in porta potties. Sorry to bring it up, but if I had to hear it, you have to hear it, because we're all in this commentary together. Now, the Democrat justification for looking the other way on Plattner's baggage is that they know he's no angel, but they need to beat Susan Collins for the Senate seat because she's a MAGA fascist like Trump. The only problem there is Susan Collins votes with Democrats half the time because she represents a state that's so liberal they wanted to defund the cop and the village people. Long story short, the Plattner pandemonium is the latest in a long line of reminders that you should not be losing friends or family members over politics because none of the people dividing us believe what they say. Donald Trump has a daughter who converted to Judaism, which might be the least Hitler thing I've ever heard, but the Democrats still call him a Nazi to this day. Graham Plattner shows up with an actual death cam tattoo. The Democrats call him a guy who relates to the working class. My question for them is, what kind of jobs did they have? Because any co-workers I've ever worked with would never bond with a creep like Plattner, which is why Democrats should enjoy this while it lasts, because come election night, they are gonna get tattooed. 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You better be there. I need the ratings.
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18: On the ones.
20: We do have an accident for you on the northbound side of 75 at Meadow. Only the right lane gets by. Now, they just hauled off the accident vehicles, but the police are still there, so they should be clearing this up very soon. Right now, you have a 5 to 10-minute delay. New accident now leaving downtown Dallas on southbound 35 at Ewing. Looks like only one right lane's getting by there. You already have about a 10-minute backup. There is road work on westbound I-20 at 360. They're in the process of clearing it. There's no big backup so far. And then 20 eastbound as well as westbound between the East Loop and Anglin, we have some road work this morning. That'll cause about a 10 to 15-minute backup. There's also road work on the North Loop eastbound as you try to come from 35W all the way over toward Roof Snow, so give yourself about 5 extra minutes. Our next update within 10 minutes with WBAP's first traffic on the ones. I'm Julie DeHart.
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23: Good morning from the WBAP On-Time Experts 24-7 Weather Center. It's awfully warmish out there this morning. And still 80 degrees in Fort Worth and Dallas. Even 80 up at Denton right now. And we're going into a pretty significant heat wave, at least through the weekend. And then things are going to change. We're going to have a little better chance of some rain Sunday into Monday and slightly cooler temperatures. But for the next few days, pretty tough heat. Partly cloudy, windy, hot, and humid with a high near 95 this afternoon. Heat stress 102. South winds 15 to 25 and gusty. Partly cloudy and muggy overnight with low 78. Isolated early morning thunderstorms are possible. That's on Friday morning now. Otherwise, partly cloudy, warm and humid with a high of 93 Friday afternoon. Saturday, mostly sunny, breezy, hot and humid with a high of 96, which will render a heat stress index of 105. It could be a heat advisory this weekend. Right now, 80 degrees in Fort Worth, 80 at DFW, and 80 in Dallas. I'm meteorologist Brad Barton.
19: 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President Trump approved a new wave of attacks on Iran. This second wave comes as retaliation for a U.S. helicopter being shot down over the Strait of Hormuz. Fox's Trey Yinks from Tel Aviv with the latest.
1: CENTCOM says that Iranian military surveillance systems, along with communication systems and air defense sites across Iran, were hit. Speaking from the Situation Room, President Trump told Fox News that 49 Tomahawk missiles hit locations as close to 40 miles from the capital of Tehran. Positions were also targeted along the southwestern part of Iran. The president described the strikes as violent and vicious. Also, President Trump says top Iranian officials called him directly, asking him to stop the bombing. Now, in response, the Iranians launched ballistic missiles and drones at Gulf countries, including Bahrain and Kuwait. The Jordanian army says they dealt with at least 20 Iranian ballistic missiles in the skies of their country.
19: The president has told Fox that if Iran does not come to an agreement by Friday, the U.S. will launch more attacks. The reaction continues to pour in over the guilty verdict and 35-year sentence for teenager Carmelo Anthony in the Frisco track meet stabbing 17-year-old Austin Metcalf last year.
2: The Texas GOP put out a statement calling the stabbing a senseless tragedy and insisting that it stands with the Metcalf family. Collin County DA Greg Willis stands behind the justice system.
3: The process delivered accountability.
2: Activists, though, angered by the verdict.
4: This trial showed that it put emotions over the law.
2: The NAACP said in response to the guilty verdict that the absence of black jurors in the case involving a black defendant and a white victim is concerning. Clayton Neville, WBAP News.
19: An appeal for help as hunger threatens a town in the Philippines devastated by Monday's earthquake. Fox's Jonathan Savage reporting.
24: The mayor of Galan is pleading for helicopters to airlift food to his town and several isolated villages. Mayor James Yap says his province is still without power, with tens of thousands of people unreachable by land. He warns residents are already very hungry and also need fresh water. Monday's 7.8 magnitude quake caused landslides, which have cut some communities off. The earthquake killed at least 47 people and injured almost 700. Most of the deaths were caused by falling debris and landslides. Jonathan Savage, Fox News.
19: 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Gold prices edged up this morning as oil prices retreated amid reports of ongoing peace talks. Spot gold rose 0.2% to $4,079 an ounce. Gold futures did slip 0.8% to $4,101. I'm Monty Cook. 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
19: The Dallas Cowboys will hold their final OTA practice today. Still no sign of wide receiver George Pickens. It's doubtful you'll see him today, and he may not be at the mandatory minicamp either. Another Cowboys news, former flanker Lance Rensel died in Virginia earlier this week. Rensel was a solid and talented receiver for the Cowboys in the early 70s, but was better known for off-the-field scandals. He was also once married to TV star Joey Heatherton. Anyway, he was 82 years old. Texas Rangers took game two of their three-game series against the Royals in Kansas City last night, 6-4 the final. Jake Berger homered and drove in two runs. Mackenzie Gore started on the mound, but it was Jacob Junis who earned his first win in relief. Jacob Lance recorded his 10th save, the Rangers improving to 33-34 on the season. Game three of their set with the Royals this afternoon, first pitch at 1:10 p.m. And the New York Knicks are one win away from their first NBA championship in more than 50 years after an historic comeback win against the San Antonio Spurs last night. The Knicks erased a 29-point deficit to beat the Spurs 107-106 at Madison Square Garden. Jalen Brunson led New York with 36 points. They lead the series 3-1. Game 5 will be this Saturday in San Antonio with a tip-off scheduled for 7:30 p.m. That's a look at sports. I'm Monty Cook.
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25: 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Dependable traffic with Julie D. Hardy. And DFW's most accurate forecast from Chief Meteorologist Brad Barton on the ones.
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5: How poetic justice is served. You just threw up a big softball and knocked it out of the park. Thank you for making it so easy for me. So you can live with your lie if you want to, but my truth is forever. Just like the fact your son is a convict and a killer. Forever. Forever is a long time. What's your master plan, Mr. Anthony? To use your son as income and soak up as much money playing victim to line your pockets and then abandon him when he's at sentencing? Or victim impact? You just left him up there by himself? Amazing. Amazing. What about you, Drew? What kind of father are you? You want to talk about what kind of father? All right, let's talk about what kind of father you are.
6: Well, that's Metcalf's dad.
7: That's Jeff Metcalf, and he's on the Sarah Fields podcast, local investigative journalist, doing great work to get really the first thoughts from that man who has suffered unimaginable grief at the brutal murder of his son. There was a gag order on him. He couldn't speak this whole time. Their house has been swatted multiple times. I mean, just awful the way they've been treated. And he unleashed. It is a lengthy interview. We'll be sprinkling in some of his comments throughout the morning. But as that development occurred, we also know that Metcalf took direct... basically comes after the parents, and we'll be playing some more of that. He does not hold back. He says the chains are off, and I'm going to let you have it, pretty much. So, you know, who can judge him or blame him for that? We do know the Give, Send, Go that raised more than $600,000 for the convicted killer who plunged that knife into that unarmed young man's chest. It's been shut down.
6: They did shut it down.
7: They shut it down. They said they're going to refund the donors their money, I suppose.
6: I thought haven't they already given it to them? I mean, I don't know how that works.
7: I believe a portion was, but they were even still collecting money throughout the trial, even after he was convicted. And then per their policy, they said, no, we're not doing this. So,
6: well, what is their policy? Well, I don't understand...
7: If you're convicted of murder, you don't get the money.
6: Well, I get that part of it, but is that the policy? Why, here's my question about these GoFundMes and Give, Send, Goes and that kind of thing. If people want to send money to somebody, they have freedom to do that.
7: Right, but it's their platform and they have freedom to put rules.
6: That's correct. And so they can put the rules up, but why were the rules only put up now based on a conviction?
7: They're not. I think the rules are in place, and so I think it's, you know, we'll take the money, and then if there's a conviction, you can't have it. So in other words, you can have the money for legal defense, and if you are then proven innocent, then by George, here's your money and go have some fun.
6: Here's what's left of it that the lawyers don't get.
7: Right.
6: Yeah. Okay. All right. Well, anyway, a lot of people sent in money. Another big story that took place, this was the sound in Tehran last night.
8: Ya Allah, you!
6: President Trump said that the bottom line is, they're saying wow, by the way, because the sky, there must have been three or four dozen coming in and they could see them at night.
7: Yeah, Ya Allah means basically, oh my God. I know a little Arabic. They didn't teach me all of it, just the bad words and the food.
6: That's what everybody learns first, are the dirty words in every language. I can say the worst things in about five different languages.
7: Yeah, it's not fair. I mean, I'm fluent in Spanish, but because that's where they immigrated from, Lebanon to Mexico, half my family, the other half through Ellis Island. But anyway, so I think they didn't so that the grown-ups could still talk in front of the children and we wouldn't be able to understand them. They'd speak Spanish and they'd switch to Arabic. We go, no, that's not fair.
6: So. President Trump said that he, if Iran doesn't sign a deal, he's going to bomb the crap out of them again until they do. And so,
7: keep going. Yeah. Let's just get it over
6: with. Let's see what happens. Coming up at 5:17, we have the five things you need to know. Let's talk 5:11 now at Julie DeHardy and find out what she knows about traffic.
20: Just looking at I-20, that section through the Forest Hill area from the East Loop all over toward Hartman. And we still have road work in both directions there. They're dragging the traffic on that westbound side. And traffic is backed up for probably 10, 15 minutes as you're single file through there. They should get that out of your way pretty soon. And we do have an accident in Dallas. This is south on 35E, and it's going to be right around Ewing. Only the right lane is getting by. There's a lot of people moving around out in the roadway, so be careful through there. Traffic's already backed up about 10 minutes. Our next update within 10 minutes with WBAP's First Traffic on the Ones. I'm Julie DeHardy.
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23: From the WBAP On-Time Experts 24-7 Weather Center, increasing heat level stress the rest of this week into the weekend. Now, we can see milder temperatures with a chance of rain probably Sunday night, Monday. It's a long way between here and there. In the meantime, we're looking for a high of about 95 this afternoon. Heat stress index 102, 103. Winds out of the south 15 to 25 and gusty. Partly cloudy and muggy overnight with low of 78. Tomorrow, more of the same. Could be some isolated early morning thunderstorm, maybe 4, 5, 6 o'clock tomorrow morning. They'd be leftovers, basically from a frontal boundary that's going to probably stall out over this area and just a little bit north of us probably at that. So the high tomorrow will be maybe 93 with a heat stress index of 101. Saturday, mostly sunny with a high of 96, heat stress 105. That could be a day for a heat advisory. Sunday looks pretty warm and muggy as well. Then we will get a chance of rain and cooler temperatures Sunday night and Monday. Right now, it's 80 degrees just about everywhere. 81 at Addison and 81 at Alliance. Otherwise, it's 80 in Dallas, 80 in Fort Worth, 80 in Denton, and 80 in McKinney. I'm meteorologist Brad Barton.
11: The lack of riots for the Carmelo Anthony verdict shows you we have passed the peak of the race war. Hear the latest good news on the James Show at 2:05. A local teacher brags about grooming her students to normalize being a lesbian. Hear her controversial post at 2:35. And while you're being called a Nazi, your political opponents just voted for a Nazi in Maine. That's at 4:05. That's coming up today, 2 to 5, on The James Show with me, James Parker, on your Texas voice for Common Sense, News Talk 820 and 93.3 FM.
12: How did I lose weight? 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
17: We've talked a lot about measles over the past year, but mumps has largely flown under the radar, even though it's been making a bit of a comeback as well. That's because fewer people are getting the MMR vaccine, which stands for measles, mumps, and rubella. The vaccine's been around for decades. It is effective. It is safe. What makes mumps outbreaks difficult to contain is that symptoms usually don't appear for 2 to 3 weeks after someone's been exposed. And that can make it hard to pin down where that exposure took place. And someone who is infected can transmit the virus to someone else before they are symptomatic. If you get sick, which could manifest like a run-of-the-mill respiratory virus or the telltale swelling of your cheeks and jaw, all you can really do at that point is to treat the symptoms and also isolate yourself so you don't infect anyone else. I'm Dr. Sanjay Gupta, helping you live a better life.
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7: Markley, Van Camp, and Robbins, weekdays 11 to 2, only on WBAP. 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
6: 519, time for five things you need to know.
7: Carmelo Anthony has filed a notice of appeal after a Collin County jury convicted him this week of murder, sentencing him to 35 years in the brutal stabbing death of Austin Metcalf. Anthony was transferred to the Texas Department of Criminal Justice yesterday. Meantime, the give send go for the convicted killer is no more. It's been shut down. It raised more than $630,000.
6: The U.S. carrying out a second day of airstrikes on Iran after President Trump warned that Iran would be attacked until it agreed to make a deal. The president said Iran has asked him to stop this latest round of bombings. He went on to say the attacks will resume today if Iran doesn't make a peace deal.
7: More police officers are being deployed to the streets of Belfast, Northern Ireland, after a second night of protests. Citizens are outraged following the near beheading of a man right there in the middle of a street by a Sudanese refugee. Police turned water cannons onto the Irish in an effort to get them to go away.
6: SpaceX will debut on the NASDAQ tomorrow under the sticker SPCX in what is expected to be the largest initial public offering in Wall Street history, targeting $135 per share and a valuation of almost $1.8 trillion. The IPO will create 4,000 new millionaires among SpaceX employees, from engineers to cafeteria workers. They hold employee stock options as part of their compensation.
7: All right, Ernie, and let me be the first to wish you happy FIFA Day.
6: Oh, is it FIFA Day already?
7: The 2026 FIFA World Cup kicks off today. The action begins with Mexico taking on South Africa in Mexico City. That's going to be loud. Let me just say, Lionel Messi, okay, and Argentina will be aiming to defend their title after defeating France in Qatar 4 years ago. The U.S. will begin group play against Paraguay on Friday at SoFi.
6: I thought Lionel Messi retired.
7: I did too. Maybe okay. He came out of retirement like that football guy.
6: Well,
9: what is his probably name? Needed the money.
6: Yeah, that's what it was, yeah.
0: $1 trillion from playing soccer.
6: He's 38 years old. I thought he had retired. Okay, well, anyway, he's back.
7: And happy FIFA Day to all.
6: Yeah, maybe 38, you'll be 48. You can still score a goal. They'll pay you whatever you want.
7: No doubt.
6: All right, let's update you on traffic and weather. 521, here's Julie DeHardy.
20: We do still have the road work in both directions on I-20. I was just checking it in between pretty much the East Loop all the way through the Forest Hill area. So that's going to cost you probably 10, 15 minutes to get through. And then if you're trying to travel in Dallas, in the tunnel as you're leaving downtown Dallas on I-35, right around Ewing, we've got an accident there. Only the right lane is getting by. Traffic's backed up to about 8th Street, so that's probably going to take you about 10 minutes to get around. Our next update within 10 minutes with WBAP's first traffic on the ones. I'm Julie DeHardy.
23: From the WBAP On-Time Experts 24-7 Weather Center, partly cloudy, windy, hot, and humid today. High near 95, heat stress index 102, south winds 15 to 25 and gusty, low tonight 78. Tomorrow, some isolated early morning thunderstorms, early Friday morning now, and then we'll wind up with a high about 93 tomorrow afternoon. Saturday's high 96, the heat stress index of 105. Sunday, still a high close to 90 degrees, but we are looking at some rain and slightly cooler temperatures early next week. Right now, it's 80 degrees in Fort Worth and 80 in Dallas. I'm meteorologist Brad Barton.
7: All right, Brad, thank you for that. It is 5:23 now, live on the Clarity Windows and Doors Newsline. We say good morning to Fox News Radio's Tanya J. Powers. President Trump signing the Secure America Act. Tanya is here to explain to all what that budget package means. Very exciting times.
1: Yes, anytime we can talk about budget stuff before our coffee, I'm all about it.
7: Please do.
1: So the president yesterday did sign that bill. It's a $70 billion bill that will fund immigration enforcement agencies through the end of his term. That is the kind of the shortcut explanation of what this is. The package passed out of Congress in the last week. There was a lot of debate, a lot of delays. There were, you know, concerns by the Democrats over, aggressive enforcement, immigration enforcement measures. This is the thing that kind of held up stuff for a long time. You know, they wanted, several things, including, you know, them to be identified at all times and not wear masks and things like that. The signing ceremony happened in the Oval Office yesterday. The president said it will, that his quote was, give the heroes of ICE and Border Patrol the support and resources they need to defend our borders, protect our homeland, and keep America safe. So this has been a long time, you know, in the works, and they finally managed to get it advanced through the Senate with that 52-47 vote. The House followed on Tuesday and approved it 214-212. It was obviously notably it's along party lines, which, you know, I don't think comes as a surprise to anybody.
6: So bottom line is now this is all covered through the end of the Trump term in office.
1: Yes.
6: Okay, so they don't have to deal with this. We'll never see this again, at least for the next couple of years.
1: It looks that way.
6: Okay.
1: As of right now, that seems to be the case. Yes. What this looks like, you know, after the midterms, if there's some way that the Democrats, if they take power, try to claw this back, that's a whole different thing. I don't even know if that's possible. I don't work on Capitol Hill. As of right now, yes, that's where things stand. It is a signed thing. It should be funded by the end of his term.
6: Okay.
7: Tanya, where are you? I just have to ask. You're always everywhere. Isn't she just anywhere and everywhere?
6: She's all over
7: Waldo.
6: The place.
7: We never know where you are. Where are you?
1: I'm right now, I'm sitting in our studios in Midtown.
7: Okay, excellent. So happy FIFA Day. I just wanted to say happy FIFA Day. Is FIFA a thing? Is it a big thing where you are?
1: It will be on Saturday.
7: Okay.
1: Matter of fact, we have people who live and work in Manhattan, especially work and commute in, have already gotten like emails from their people where they work, their corporations and their businesses saying, okay, here's the contingency for travel to try and get in on game days, especially now that there are a lot more people in this area to see the World Cup stuff. And obviously tourists in general at this time of the year. Mm. So, yeah, it is kind of it's expected to be quite the thing. There's a lot of soccer fans here in this area. So, yeah, this is about to get just crazed.
7: Oh, boy. Well, have fun. Enjoy. You enjoy,
1: you.
7: Tanya. Yes, ma'am.
6: All right. Tanya J. Powers, Fox News Radio. Thank you so much.
7: Thank you, Tanya.
6: On the Clarity Windows and Doors Newsline. Coming up at 5:37, we're going to play What Year Was It?
7: Straight ahead, Monty Cook with your 5:30 news.
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6: A better life with Dr. Sanjay Gupta.
7: How often do you stop to wonder whether you should share something that's revealing? Maybe even embarrassing, with a partner, a friend, or even your boss. In her new book called Revealing, The Underrated Power of Oversharing, behavioral scientist Leslie John says doing just that can help you deepen relationships that are vital to your life. We need people to trust us in order to get things like love, friendship, and career success. That's what she told us. When you make yourself vulnerable by revealing something sensitive, it does make other people trust you. In turn, when you ask someone to reveal something about themselves, showing that interest will generally lead someone to like you more. Why? Because people like to be asked about themselves, she says. It also signals that they are discriminating and choosy, but in a good way. I'm Dr. Sanjay Gupta, helping you live a better life.
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10: Indian Nationals filled in a strike on a tanker in the Strait of Hormuz. I'm Monty Cook from the WBAP 24-Hour Breaking News Center.
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11: Still have a holdup on I-20. This is going to be both directions between the East Loop and pretty much Anglin. We've got road work through there. So it's holding you up for 5 to 10 minutes as they try to get this out of your way. If you're traveling 35W northbound coming out of downtown, there's a little bit of slow traffic right around Northeast 28th as we start to fill in. So as you try to go from I-30 all the way to the North Loop, give yourself at least 10 minutes. And then if you're in Dallas, we've got a wreck in the tunnel on I-35 southbound. This is right around Ewing, only the right lane's getting by. And that's about a 10-minute delay. Otherwise, we're just in the fill-in stages, looking at 635, getting a little crowded there as you move from 75 to Preston. It's about a 5-minute trip. Our next update within 10 minutes with WBAP's first traffic on the ones. I'm Juwiti Hardy.
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10: From the WBAP On-Time Experts 24-7 Weather Center, we're going to be partly cloudy, windy, hot, and humid today. High of 95. It'll feel like 102 in the shade. Winds out of the south, 15, 25, and gusty. Partly cloudy and muggy overnight. Low

0: 78 to 80. No cooler than that. Isolated early morning thunderstorms are possible here tomorrow with a cold front that's going to be nearby. It's not going to amount to much, though, probably mostly along the Red River. That might lower our high temperature tomorrow to 93, but it'll still be pretty humid. Saturday, mostly sunny, breezy, hot, and humid. Saturday's high up 96. That could give us a heat advisory level of 105 in the afternoon. Sunday, partly cloudy, warm, and humid with some scattered showers and storms possible anytime Sunday with a high closer to 90. And it's cooler weather, maybe high only in the 80s on Monday. Wouldn't that be nice? 80 degrees right now in Fort Worth, 80 as well in Dallas. I'm meteorologist Brad Barton.
1: India says three of its citizens were killed in a U.S. strike on a ship in the Gulf of Oman. Fox's Jonathan Savage reporting.
2: The crew members died when a U.S. missile hit the engine room of the MT Setabello, an Indian-operated oil and chemicals tanker accused of trying to breach the blockade of Iranian ports. Their deaths confirmed today after being reported missing yesterday. India has lodged a strong protest to the strike. The U.S. said the vessel was carrying oil from Iran. Central Command says forces have disabled eight non-compliant vessels, redirected 134 ships, and allowed 42 supporting humanitarian aid to pass since the blockade began in April. Jonathan Savage, Fox News.
1: Despite a judge's order, the Dallas City Council voted 9-6 yesterday to reject plans to repair City Hall. Here's Mickey Briggs.
3: Along with the no vote for repairs, the city manager's been told to move forward with exploring options for the City Hall site. This speaker summed up the judge's order.
4: It blocked the relocation vote, it blocked the redevelopment vote, but it did not conveniently block item 3.
3: That's the item that referred to spending hundreds of millions to repair the current City Hall building. Mayor Eric Johnson cheered the vote in a statement saying, quote, rather than spending what likely would have amounted to over $1 billion to stay in an obsolete building, we directed the city manager to begin imagining the future of our city's center, end quote. Mickey Briggs, WBAP News.
1: The World Cup begins today with the first U.S. game scheduled for Los Angeles tomorrow. Fox's Jessica Rosenthal has more on the security challenges as officials liken U.S. hosting duties to keeping an eye on 78 games in a 40-day period.
5: White House World Cup Task Force Director Andrew Giuliani says a big focus has been on counter-drone capability.
6: All 78 matches will have drone mitigation, so keeping drones from actually going into the stadium. There'll be a 3-mile-wide temporary flight restriction for those as well.
5: Giuliani told the Fox News Rundown podcast the president allowed the Iranian team into the U.S. to play in the World Cup. However, there were people in Iran's football delegation connected to the IRGC who were not allowed.
6: And we are not going to allow a World Cup or a soccer tournament to be an excuse to allow people that are connected to the Revolutionary Guard in Iran to come into the United States of America.
5: He confirmed soccer fans from Iran are not allowed in either. Jessica Rosenthal, Fox News.
1: 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Oil prices dipped this morning despite a renewed U.S. strike against Iran. Brent crude futures down 0.8% to $92.40 a barrel. West Texas Intermediate fell 0.7% to $89.43. I'm Monty Cook. 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
1: The Dallas Cowboys will hold their final OTA practice today. Still no sign of wide receiver George Pickens. It's doubtful you'll see him today, and he may not even be at the mandatory minicamp either. In other Cowboys news, former flanker Lance Rensel died in Virginia earlier this week. Rensel was a solid and talented receiver for the Cowboys in the early 70s, but he was better known for his off-the-field scandals. He was 82 years old. The Texas Rangers took game two of their three-game series against the Royals in Kansas City last night, 6-4 to final. Jake Berger homer drove in two runs. Mackenzie Gore started on the mound, but it was Jacob Junis who earned his first win in relief. Jacob Lantz recorded his 10th save. The Rangers improving to 33-34 on the season. Game three of their set with the Royals this afternoon. That first pitch at 1:10 p.m. And the New York Knicks, one win away from their first NBA championship in more than 50 years after an historic comeback against the San Antonio Spurs last night. The Knicks erased a 29-point deficit to beat the Spurs 107-106 at Madison Square Garden. Jalen Brunson led New York with 36 points. They lead the series 3-1. Game 5 this Saturday in San Antonio. Tip-off scheduled for 7:30 p.m.
8: I've never seen a team
1: blow
8: it as bad as
0: the Spurs did last night.
1: No team ever has in history in the finals. They were San Antonio was up by 27 at the half. They were up by 29 at one point, and they still couldn't finish it up.
0: You know, there was a game years ago, the Houston Oilers were up 35-3 at halftime, and they lost 38-35.
1: I watched TCU win a bowl game one time when they were down by 31.
0: Yeah.
1: You know, that's why they say you never give up.
0: You don't get that car driving off because you don't know what's coming.
1: That's correct.
0: Yes, sir.
1: That's a look at sports. I'm Monty.
8: Yeah, they've got this, so you don't have to. WBAP's Morning News with Ernie, Carla, and Hal J.
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0: Among our top stories, we bombed Iran again last night. President Trump says we're going to bomb them again today if they don't sign a peace deal. Also, he has some good economic news. Texas has emerged as the biggest winner in corporate America's flight from high-tax states. They're attracting a wave of headquarter relocations, companies increasingly abandoning costly coastal hubs for lower-tax Republican strongholds. Actually, Texas is now has the most, I'm not sure how you phrase this.
9: I'll help.
0: It's $2.8 trillion worth of corporate wealth in Texas, which now beats California and New York.
9: Excellent.
0: Yeah, so
9: excellent.
0: We're the top state now for that. So
9: great
0: DFW has led the nation 111 headquarter relocations between 2018 and 2025.
1: And for those who have moved here, we welcome you. Please don't vote for the crap that you let just left.
9: I was just about to say, please don't California, our Texas. Yeah. And trust
1: remember
9: me, our Texas is very close in some ways.
1: Just remember what you left.
9: Good grief.
0: Yeah, there's a reason why we're doing better here, and there's a reason why your company moved here.
9: Yeah, we don't do that in the street here, sir. Okay.
0: Well, we kind of do.
1: Speak for yourself.
9: Oh, stop that.
0: It was an accident. Hey, why don't we play What Year Was It?
9: Hey,
1: let's do that.
9: Yeah, who wants to go to Lynyrd Skynyrd and
1: me.
9: Foreigner? Yes, sir, at Dos Equis Pavilion, August 28th. We've got two tickets right now. The number, 800-288-9227. Listen to the clues. You have to do that. And then you have to be able to tell us correctly. What year was it?
10: It was June. Russia has a new president, Boris Yeltsin.
11: Nothing like a great cup of black coffee.
10: On TV,
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0: All right, let's see if we can find a winner coming up.
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2: All right, we have 3 choices here. We have 1990, 1991, and 1992. Mike in Dallas is going to be our contestant. Monty is going to help you out, Mike, because Hal's on vacation this week.
3: Mike. What day? It's not hot day. Never mind. Hey, I think you're going to be in pretty good shape here because it seems like I remember a lot of this stuff happening either when I was in the Middle East or right after I got back, and that was in 1991, but I'm pretty sure City Slickers came out in 1991 as well as the REM song. So I'm going to say 1991, Mike.
4: All right. All right, Mr. Mike, are you going to go with Mr. Monty for these tickets to see Lynyrd Skynyrd and Foreigner, or are you going to go on your own?
5: Let's go for it, Monty.
3: All right, let's do it.
4: Let's find out if you're a winner, Mike.
1: That's me in the spotlight, losing my religion.
6: Boris Yeltsin elected, Twin Peaks finishes, City Slickers opens, REM in the top 10. The year? 1991.
3: Yes!
4: Got it. There you
3: I
4: go.
3: Knew it, Mike.
4: Yeah, you're a winner. Congrats.
3: Despite all the drinking I did all back right. then, I knew I remembered that. You're going to see Skinner, baby.
5: All right.
2: And the drinking you did this morning.
3: That's right.
4: Oh, well, there is
3: and I'm
4: that.
3: Still doing now.
4: Mike, hang on. Joseph will get your info off the air to get you these tickets, and we will play What Year Was It once again at 8:37.
2: Coming up at 5:47, FIFA security is tight as that gets underway this weekend. 5:41, traffic and weather with Julie DeHarty.
7: They are in the process of clearing this road work if you're trying to travel I-20. Either direction, though, is backed up right now. Probably 10, 15 minutes if you're traveling between Wichita and Bowman Springs is where all the mess is. Also, if you're trying to take the ramp from 287 southbound to get onto the East Loop, looks like we had a little road work there, and as they clear it away, it's going to cost you about 5 minutes or so. Cleared the wreck out of the tunnel in Dallas on I-35 at Ewing, so that's back to normal. But if you're on the northbound side, going in toward downtown Dallas, that's where the rush hour is starting to fill in. And we're seeing some delays across the bridge from Colorado over toward Woodall Rogers. That's going to take about 10 minutes. Otherwise, we're still in the fill-in stages. I'm seeing some heavy traffic as usual on 80 as you come from Beltline to 635 headed west. That's going to take at least 5 minutes. Our next update within 10 minutes with WBAP's first traffic on the ones. I'm Julie DeHarty.
8: From the WBAP On-Time Experts 24-7 Weather Center. Partly cloudy, windy, hot and humid today. High about 95. It'll feel like 102 in the shade. Winds out of the south, 15 to 25. Low tonight, 78 to 80. Isolated early morning thunderstorms are possible tomorrow, mainly near the Red River. Our high tomorrow, 93 degrees. Saturday, the hottest of the next 5. Probably 96 Saturday afternoon with a heat stress index of 105. Sunday, though, we are looking at a lot of clouds. Maybe Sunday night into Monday, some rain, and maybe cooler temperatures to start off early next week. Right now, still 80 degrees in Fort Worth and Dallas. I'm meteorologist Brad Barton.
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16: A Better Life with Dr. Sanjay Gupta.
17: We all know how important it is to stay active as we age, especially as we get older. But I've come to realize that for as good as people are about getting their cardio in, a lot of older folks really don't seem to be doing the recommended amount of strength training or even understand why it's so important. It helps you stay functional and therefore independent for as long as possible. Certified strength and conditioning specialist Dana Santis says a great place to start is not with dumbbells or barbells, but with your body weight, which allows you to build strength while also learning how your body moves and where your limitations exist. It also reduces the risk of overwhelming your connective tissue, which adapts more slowly than muscles as we get older. Once you're comfortable, you can dial up that intensity, but do it slowly, do it carefully. I'm Dr. Sanjay Gupta, helping you live a better life.
18: He's got ties. He's got socks. Give him a gift that really rocks. Treat your dad to a $5,000 basement barbecue or backyard upgrade. Pop gets to pick. 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
2: There is no such thing as size zero.
4: Yeah, there is. I've been a size zero.
2: No, there is no. If you were size zero, you would be, you wouldn't exist. No, there'd be just nothing. There'd be air there.
4: I've been a zero. I'm four times my size now.
2: Let me tell you something. This is a woman thing, and I understand it, but here is how I'm going to make a fortune. I'm going to open a store that says size four. That's the name of the store. We're going to sell clothing, and it could be the size of a tent. But it's size four, and they'll sell like hotcakes.
3: I'm a size four.
2: What is it?
4: I truly am a size four, and I find it horrifying because when you go from a zero to a four, you really, that's four times. It's a lot.
2: You're four times bigger. A size zero does not exist.
4: It truly does.
2: Oh, I know it does, I mean, it doesn't.
4: It does.
2: Oh, God.
3: We've seen clothing for size zero people. I could barely get it on my arm.
2: Yeah. Put my pinky finger in there and say, oh, that's my waist size.
3: I make sock puppets out of them.
4: I like being little. There's nothing wrong with it.
2: No, there's nothing wrong with being little, but there is something. The size zero, that means you're air. There's nothing there.
4: Yeah, well, you know.
2: Okay.
4: It's fine. Looks good in pictures.
2: Just kidding.
4: I don't like being in pictures. You know that.
2: Yes, I know. Every time a camera comes out, you hide.
23: Fat pig.
2: Yeah.
4: Thank you, Brad. That's more like
2: that's
4: it.
2: Wow. That's what I was waiting
4: now.
2: To hear from my
3: how you've done it.
23: I know what she wants.
4: I'm not fishing. No.
2: Oh, I'm sure
3: Are you
2: you're
3: kidding?
2: Not.
3: You've got a Zebco 33 in there. You're fishing all day.
4: I'm not. I'm just, how did did we get so far off topic?
3: I have no idea.
2: So FIFA is beginning this weekend.
4: Happy FIFA Day, all.
2: Dallas, the city of Dallas. I only say Dallas because it's at Dallas Stadium, which is actually AT&T Stadium.
4: The Metroplex.
2: Yes. DFW hosting 9 World Cup matches at AT&T Stadium in Arlington, but they're calling it Dallas Stadium. That'll be from this weekend through July 14th. We're playing a major role in the tournament. We got some of the big ones. And the security, as you can imagine, is going to be very, very tight. FBI is pointing to drone threats that they're going to try to counter. Security build-out already visible here in the DFW area. Teams begin arriving. Sweden's national team arrived in North Texas over the weekend. They'll use Toyota Stadium in Frisco as its official base camp.
4: They are not going to like the heat.
2: I imagine.
23: Just where I was thinking.
4: Yeah, that, he mentioned that earlier. Poor Swedes. They're not going to make it.
2: Well, you know, the psychology is this. If you practice in unbelievable heat and you manage to make it through that, it'll be easy to play in air conditioning.
4: Oh, well, that's true. That is true. They are.
2: That works like that.
4: There's going to be street closures as well. You guys just plug that in the back of your minds. I mean, we're going to bring you the list. Like Lamar, Memorial, Griffin, all these places kind of all around town. So don't freak out.
23: But this is coinciding with the first big heat wave of, you know, of our season.
2: Oh, and the heat and humidity wave, I might point out.
4: Mm-hmm. I know, I haven't walked these dogs in 4 days. They are so mad at me.
2: Yeah, they're going to explode soon. Let's get you updated on traffic and weather. Here's Julie DeHardy.
7: They are just about done with us on I-20, but we're still seeing some delays, especially the eastbound side as you move from Wichita over toward Anglin. That's a good 10, 15 minutes. And then they did get everything picked up as you move from Bowman Springs westbound over toward the East Loop, but it's still kind of dragging its way over toward Anglin. So give yourself an extra 5 minutes through that area. Rush hour is starting to take over a little bit. If you're trying to travel on I-35W from I-20 to I-30 on the northbound side, that's a good 5, maybe 10 minute drive. I've seen a little bit of fill-in here on I-30 as you move from the East Loop to Cooper. That's a good 5 to 10 minutes. And if you're trying to travel into downtown Dallas on I-30 as you come from Jim Miller to 45, that'll take you 10. Our next update within 10 minutes with WBAP's First Traffic on the Ones. I'm Julie DeHardy.
23: From the WBAP On-Time Experts 24-7 Weather Center, this first real heat wave is quite serious, I would say. For first, it's going to be like 95. Heat stress index going to be between 102 and 105. We could have a heat advisory by this weekend, so keep that in mind. A lot of us are not quite into that, not quite acclimatized to this kind of heat just yet. Partly cloudy, windy, hot, and humid. I have 95 today. Isolated thunderstorms are possible early tomorrow morning with a low near 80, and then we'll have a high of 93 tomorrow afternoon. It'll be very muggy. Saturday's high 96 with a heat stress index of 105. We are looking at some rain Sunday and some cooler temperatures, at least for a few days early next week. Right now, still 80 degrees in Fort Worth, Dallas, McKinney, and Denton. I'm meteorologist Brad Barton.
0: Now, in case you missed it.
2: All right, we have some audio to play, but I wanted to give this story real quick. Now, we know the Pope is an American.
4: Yeah.
2: He's from Chicago.
4: Pope Leo.
2: Big fan of the White Sox up there. His brother still lives in Chicago. He is not the Pope. And he calls his brother the Pope all the time because he needs help with his computer. Because his brother always helped him with his computer. He just doesn't get this computer thing. He just can't figure it out. So he needs some IT help.
4: Okay.
2: So he calls the Pope. And so this was related by one of the cardinals who was in the room when his brother called him. He said, hey, can you help me out? I got a computer problem. And he says, John, I'm the Pope. And he says, okay, Pope, can you help me with my computer?
4: What, does he want a blessing or something?
2: No, he said, I just want, you know.
4: I mean, pray for him, at least.
2: Something. All right. And by the way, the cardinal says, when you get together with the Pope, what do you talk about? He said, we talk about cars.
4: Interesting.
2: Yeah.
4: Well, he's a dude. He's
2: a
4: guy.
2: That's right. He's a guy. He's
3: mostly the Pope Mobile.
23: Pope Mobile, yeah.
4: Pope Mobile, yeah.
2: Pope Mobile. It's kind of like the Wiener Mobile, just with the Pope instead of a Wiener.
4: No. Okay. Wow.
3: Hello.
2: All right.
4: And let's move
3: Mark
4: on.
3: Mark that.
2: Yeah.
4: Hey, so there are these driverless trucks on the road now. This one guy spotted some, not in this state, but we do have these. These are by Gaddick AI. They make these 26 and 30 foot box trucks that drive 100% without a driver.
1: Never seen these before, but there was three that I just passed up. These are called Gatig Autonomous Delivery Trucks. I'm not sure what that's about. I'm going to have to do some research on that. But these guys are out on the roads. Looks like they're just going to be autonomous delivery vehicles or something.
5: He's driving by.
1: But yep, that's what's going on in Phoenix.
6: So the question on everyone's mind is how many jobs are these driverless trucks going to eliminate? And this one AI company already has contracts with Pepsi, Walmart, Kroger, and other Fortune 50 grocers and retail. So how many jobs are we actually talking here that these things are going to eliminate for truckers? Now, if you go down here, it says that there are 3.5 million truck drivers in the US. So how many is this going to get rid of? So with full autonomy, you're looking at 400,000 jobs eliminated. And if you look at the broader industry, you're looking at 4.4 million drivers reduced by 2030. What are people going to do?
2: Let me tell you why that's wrong. It will take exactly one crash before people will say, what in the hell is going on here?
4: Do you think so? I don't think so at all.
2: Yeah,
4: how many have we had with the Indian drivers? We've lost, I don't know, dozens and dozens of lives. 10 alone in Texas from major crashes.
2: But here's why.
4: Oh, just give them a license.
2: Yeah, but here's why it's different. The media will cover that up because they're pro-illegal immigrant. Mm-hmm. National media is.
4: Yes, they are.
2: They are not pro-AI or pro-data center. So they will make a thing out of this. It will be leading the headlines for days at a time. Crash, family kill, on their way to church.
4: I don't know, because the AI people have a lot of money, too.
2: Yeah, but they don't care about those people. That's why they trash Elon Musk on a daily basis. The guy's got $1 trillion, and they don't seem to care about trashing him every day.
4: Well, they trash him because he's allowing freedom of speech in the world's largest public forum.
2: And they'll take advantage of it.
4: They hate it.
2: All right, coming up, speaking of becoming a trillionaire, at 6:07, SpaceX, the IPO is tomorrow, and that's going to make some people very wealthy.
4: Straight ahead, Monty Cook has your 6 o'clock news next.
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16: A better life with Dr. Sanjay Gupta.
17: People have started using AI for all sorts of things, but I cannot think of an area where the stakes are higher than your health. First of all, I'll tell you this. I know doctors who have cracked some seemingly impossible cases with the help of AI, so it can be a powerful tool. But AI can also hallucinate, provide bad advice, and be just as confident when it does that. If you do decide to plug any personal medical information into one of these chatbots, you should know that while the companies that created them have robust privacy protections in place, they are not bound by HIPAA, like your healthcare provider is. Whatever the advice presented to you, take it with a degree of healthy skepticism. Always get a second opinion. And remember, if you ever experience concerning symptoms, skip the AI consult and head straight to the ER. I'm Dr. Sanjay Gupta, helping you live a better life.
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22: On the ones.
7: Looks like the westbound side of I-20 is all cleared out road work-wise as you move from the east loop over toward Wichita, but the eastbound side, not so much. It's still all jammed up as they try to clear this stuff. You're backed up from campus, and that's going to take you over toward the east loop, and it's probably going to take you about 20 minutes or so. And it looks like we have a little road work here on the east loop as well, right around Lancaster Avenue and Rosedale on the southbound side, so you've got about a five-minute delay hanging out there. If you're traveling I-30, I see a couple pockets of slow traffic on the eastbound side as you move from 820 and you try to get to 360. That's going to take you at least 10 minutes this morning. Loop 12 Walton Walker, as we start to lose the elbow room from I-30 headed northbound over toward the 114 interchange, that's going to take you about 15 minutes this morning. And if you're coming out of the Garland Mesquite area on 635 around to 75 from I-30, that'll take you at least 15 minutes. Our next update within 10 minutes with WBAP's first traffic on the ones. I'm Juwiti Hardy.
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23: From the WBAP On-Time Experts 24-7 Weather Center, partly cloudy, windy, hot and humid today with a high of 95, about like yesterday. 102 would be the heat stress index in the shade. Winds out of the south, 15 to 25, and gusty will blunt that just a little bit. Partly cloudy and muggy overnight, though, low 78 to 80. Tomorrow, some isolated early morning thunderstorms are possible, mainly near the Red River, mainly north of Denton, but we'll kind of watch those. The frontal boundary is going to stall out in this area Friday. Friday's high 93, heat stress index 101. Saturday, we could really get hot with a high of 96 degrees, heat stress index 105. And Sunday, we're expecting some rain and Monday cooler temperatures. Right now, 79 degrees in Fort Worth, still 80 in Dallas. I'm meteorologist Brad Barton.
3: Iran responds to the latest round of U.S. airstrikes, but peace efforts continue. Fox's Jonathan Savage with the latest.
11: Iranian strikes targeted locations in Bahrain, Kuwait, and Jordan, all countries with a U.S. military presence. Kuwait condemned what it called sinful aggressions from Iran. This followed the United States going after Iranian military surveillance capabilities, communication systems, and air defense. Central Command describing the strikes as self-defense. War Secretary Pete Hegseth says they're part of making sure President Trump gets the deal he expects. Reuters reports Qatari negotiators left Iran this morning after talks that ran into the early hours. Jonathan Savage, Fox News.
3: Texas Congresswoman Jasmine Crockett facing backlash defending murder suspect Carmelo Anthony on her podcast. Crockett claimed that the weapon that Anthony used was too small to kill someone. Texas Attorney General Ken Paxton on Fox's Fox at Night with Trace Gallagher says she has no idea what she's talking about.
12: If you use
1: something like this, then it causes seriously bodily injury or it causes death. It is a deadly weapon by definition. So she clearly doesn't understand Texas law, or she doesn't care. I don't know which one it is, but she's wrong.
3: Anthony was sentenced to 35 years in prison. He'll be eligible for parole after serving half of his sentence. As Dallas Stadium, also known as AT&T Stadium, prepares for its first World Cup game, last-minute preparations being made for the inside and the outside of the venue. WFAA's Brittany Costello with details.
12: It has transformed from the outside in. FIFA logos are front and center from the concourse to the players' locker rooms. The field has undergone the biggest transformation. Now 4.5 feet above the NFL field. Pitch venue manager Ian Craig says they've brought in drainage systems, gravel, sand, sod, and growing lights to not only maintain the grass, but to create the perfect playing conditions. He says the biggest challenge will be upkeep, with 9 matches to be played in Dallas Stadium.
13: I hope that effectively when the fans come in and see that, they don't see any different to they would outdoors. I hope that it brings the magic of the World Cup.
3: The first match at Dallas Stadium is this Sunday when Japan takes on the Netherlands. Your money news brought to you by NetWorthRadio.com. Stock futures climbed this morning in spite of new U.S. strikes on Iran following yesterday's losses. Dow futures rose 356 points. Futures on the S&P 500 up 54 points. And contracts on the tech-heavy NASDAQ jumped 350 points in early trading today. I'm Monty Cook. 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
14: The Knicks complete the biggest comeback in NBA Finals history and beat the Spurs 107-106. They are now one win from their first title since 1973. OG Anunoby has the putback from a missed Jalen Brunson three with 1.2 seconds left. And the Knicks now take a 3-1 series lead after the game, an understated Anunoby on the moment.
19: Feels cool. I mean, everyone's pretty excited. Excited too. I'm excited too. We're all excited. We're enjoying it right now, but we're just focused on the next game now.
14: The Knicks can now close it out on Saturday night in San Antonio. And the Rangers beat the Royals 6-4 in 10 innings. Catcher Elias Diaz drives in the go-ahead run with a double. Josh Young later draws a bases-loaded walk to add a run. Closer Jacob Latt shuts the door in the bottom half. Royals starter Seth Lugo takes a 107-mile-an-hour line drive off the head from former Met teammate Brandon Nimmo. He left the game, but the Royals provide an update saying he is doing well. The series finale in Kansas City at 1:10 this afternoon. 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
27: Drew Anthony, Kayla, you're cowards. You wouldn't even show up for your son's sentencing or victim statement impact. You abandoned your kid. You left him there. I guess he's no more use to you because you can't get any more GoFundMe money or GoSendGo money. You are grifters. You should be ashamed of yourself. You raised that child. And I swear to God, CPS should come check on those other three that you still have. You never once admitted or took accountability. You tried to play victim. The real victim is the one who died, not the one who shoved a knife in his chest. I come to pray with you and show the world we can close the gap of this unbelievable racial divide. And what'd you do? You widen the gap even further. You hire a convicted baby-shaking felon who's only in it for the money, who gives you bad advice, kicks me out of a press conference. Funny, I was somewhere I wasn't supposed to be, but I left when asked. I didn't stab anyone. And then you proceeded to gaslight me with your convicted felon, quote, advocate, minister, minister of what? Minister irrelevant? Minister of bullshit?
4: That is a very emotional Jeff Metcalf, father of the late Austin Metcalf, of course, stabbed to death by convicted killer and Carmelo Anthony. And he was speaking, by the way, on the Sarah Fields podcast. She is a local investigative journalist, presumably one of the first to get an interview with Mr. Metcalf. He goes on for quite some time. We'll be hearing more from that interview throughout the morning.
2: Carmelo Anthony's parents also did a podcast appearance yesterday. Mm-hmm.
6: So do you believe your son received a fair trial?
8: Absolutely not.
10: Absolutely not.
8: Absolutely not. And we're going to keep fighting. We will not stop fighting for justice for my son.
6: And as parents, have you all struggled with guilt, you know, asking yourselves, is there anything differently? I know, Kayla, you said you wish you had gone to that track meet. Is there anything that you both wish you could have done differently?
10: I wish I would have just been rebellious. I was told don't. Talk to this person. Don't talk to this person. I feel like it was just a setup. Now, say they told us, go get white attorneys. Every black person I went to a white attorney. No white attorney, they set them up, pushed them. Hey, here you go. I mean, no objections. It was things were smooth. So, because like, as a father, me being who I am, I got to make sure she's straight. This mama bear, I got to make sure she's straight mentally, because if she's not straight, my house ain't straight.
2: So there you go. Everybody's got their side, and now they're out there making their case.
4: Yeah, it's incredible what I've read about that interview with the convicted killer's parents, saying that the whole system is rigged against them.
2: Yeah.
4: No blacks were allowed on the jury, and that the defense attorneys were in on the game.
2: Yeah.
4: I mean, just an unbelievable lack of any sense of reality here of what actually has occurred.
2: Yeah. All right, we also have a little bit of sound from Tehran last night. Apparently, the United States came calling.
15: Ya Allah, you! Ya! Allah!
2: President Trump said that Iran can sign a peace deal or they'll continue to bomb them, and he said, we'll bomb the S out of them.
4: Yeah, he's done. They're kind of done waiting. It's been a long
2: time. Well, he's been getting played. Mm-hmm. I mean, they've been just delaying and delaying, probably rebuilding what was destroyed the first time around. You can't trust them as long as these people are in power, and that's going to be the real question that I think that, and it's rightfully going to be asked, is if you leave this regime in power, if this regime is still in control, how can you trust anything that you come up with as far as a peace deal?
4: The president
2: goes?
4: Calling this you the can't. Most violated ceasefire in history.
2: Yeah.
4: Yeah. What kind of a ceasefire do we have here?
2: All right. Well, we're going to talk a little bit more about this with Evan Brown from Fox News Radio. He has more detail about it coming up at 6:17, 6:11 now with Julie DeHarty in traffic.
7: Still there with the road work on the eastbound side of I-20 as you try to move from Anglin to the East Loop, and it's backing you up to campus, so that's at least a 30-40 minute backup at this point. And then if you're trying to travel in Parker County on I-20, there is a fender bender westbound at Texas 312, that's Ranger Highway, and it's a couple minute delay. If you're trying to travel in Dallas on Loop 12 Walton Walker, I'm seeing a little bit of a crowd from I-30 over to 183, that's going to take you probably 15 minutes. If you're trying to travel on 183 coming out of Euless, say from the 121 split, all the way to Loop 12 Walton Walker, that's going to take you about 15 minutes. Our next update within 10 minutes with WBAP's First Traffic on the Ones. I'm Julie DeHarty.
23: From the WBAP On-Time Experts 24-7 Weather Center, partly cloudy, windy, hot, and humid today. 95 for the high this afternoon, heat stress index 102, south winds 15 to 25 and gusty, low tonight 78. Tomorrow, some isolated early morning thunderstorms possible, but mainly to our north. It's going to be a stalled frontal boundary near the Red River. Partly cloudy, warm and humid tomorrow with a high of 93. We could top out at 96 on Saturday with a heat stress index of 105 Saturday afternoon. Sunday, more clouds. Sunday night into Monday, some more rain. Right now, 79 degrees in Fort Worth, 80 in Dallas. I'm meteorologist Brad Barton.
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0: How did I lose weight? 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
4: Markley Van Camp and Robbins, a super fun show. Three guys who have a lot of fun together, sort of like us in here, but just all guys. Anyway, check him out today, 11 to 2, only on WBAP.
2: 6:18 on the Clarity Windows and Doors Newsline, Evan Brown from Fox News Radio joins us. The president says that he will continue to bomb the crap out of Iran unless they sign a peace deal. Evan, where do we stand today?
1: Well, I think he used the S word more accurately. Yeah. The president has, let's put it this way, the U.S. really pounded Iran last night in targets close to Tehran using fighter jets and Tomahawk missiles, also along the southwestern coast where a lot of the oil industry facilities are. According to the president, who spoke with our Trey Yingst, he said that that Iran called begging to stop and that they actually had high-level talks right there from the Situation Room, that the intermediates from the Pakistanis were arranged for that phone call. But the president has said, all right, we'll stop for now, but we're going to do more tomorrow night unless you sign the deal, like, you know, right now. The thing about the Iranian regime is that they don't like to surrender. They like to enter negotiations and continue negotiating just for the sake of negotiating for the purpose of stalling. I think President Trump is beginning to run out of patience with them, and I suspect that we'll be back to kinetic striking later today. The Iranians did try to retaliate. They did try to fire at us. They tried to fire, or they did fire at our assets or our allies in Jordan and in Kuwait and in Bahrain. I think there was some significant damage in Bahrain. A little girl was hurt in a missile strike. But interestingly enough, the Iranians did not fire upon Israel.
4: And maybe that's part of the deal. I mean, is it safe to say this is the worst ceasefire in history? It's over, I'm guessing.
1: Yeah, I would think that it's over. And those were President Trump's words as well. This is the worst kept ceasefire in the world or something like that. What is exactly does a ceasefire mean anyway? I think in that part of the world, it just means you're not shooting as much. I think President Trump said that himself. But ceasefires are kind of agreements to stop fighting while you agree to work on something else, but it's never really as concrete as everyone wants it to be.
2: So bottom line is we still have a ceasefire, but it's a hot ceasefire and it may be gone.
1: I think it might be fair to say that those conditions have run their course. The president seems to have had a real attitude change in the past 24, 36 hours. And I suspect that his new attitude of being frustrated and having run out of patience will continue until the job perhaps gets done. What does that actually mean? We're not sure. The idea of regime change always seems a bit elusive. That may be hard to effect. We know we've killed multiple layers of their leadership. The question is will they abandon the Islamic revolution, which is really what everyone is after? And will they will that rush in a new type of government like a republic or a constitutional monarchy that would be peace seeking as opposed to wanting to bring about the apocalypse like the Islamic Republic has wanted to do for 47 years.
2: Fox News Radio's Evan Brown on the Clarity Windows and Doors Newsline. Evan, thank you so much. We appreciate it.
1: You're welcome. Take care, guys.
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7: We've got road work on I-20, the eastbound side. It's all blocked off, so you have to use the frontage road through there, angling to the east loop. You're backed up to campus. That could be at least an hour delay. And then we've got an accident 20 westbound after Ranger Highway in the left lane. That's just holding you up for a couple of minutes. If you're trying to travel on 183 coming off the north loop to the 121 split, that's about a 10-minute drive so far this morning. I'm seeing a little bit of a slowdown on 635. This is the westbound side as you pass Webb Chapel and try to get over toward I-35. So I'll take a closer look at that. It's probably going to take you about 3 to 5 minutes through that area. And if you're trying to travel out of downtown Dallas as you come from I-30 on 35 northbound over toward the tollway, that's a good 5 minutes. Our next update within 10 minutes with WBAP's First Traffic on the Ones. I'm Julie DeHardy.
23: From the WBAP On-Time Experts 24-7 Weather Center, a heat stress is going to be a serious thing here over the next several days. Keep that in mind. Our high today, 95. Heat stress index, 102 in the shade. Winds out of the south, 15 to 25 and gusty. Could see some isolated thunderstorms near us, probably north of us, early tomorrow morning. After that, we're going to be hotter and drier, looks like on Saturday, but we could see some better rain chances late Sunday into Monday. Right now, 79 degrees in Fort Worth, 80 in Dallas. I'm meteorologist Brad Barton.
2: So there's been this story about Texas Tech and their quarterback being a gambler. And the NCAA said, well, you can't play. You gambled on your own team. And they took it to court. And a judge says, no, he can play. And I'm enjoining the NCAA from penalizing him. Other schools have now jumped in and saying, well, we don't care what the judge says. But if he plays, we're not going to play.
4: Interesting.
2: And the Texas Tech head coach came out and he had this to say yesterday.
3: Brendan Sorsby is recovering from an addiction. He's recovering. Like, I've sat down with this young man multiple times, and the things that he is going through and what he's been through is serious. As a society, we've been okay with other things that happens and allowing players to play, and this has been the one thing that has united people that we're against, and it's crazy because it's not murder. It's not beating somebody. So there's a lot of things that we're working through.
2: I saw a story about how Texas Tech has now restructured his contract.
5: Yes. His $5
2: million
5: contract.
2: His $5 million contract. Oh, and I'm thinking, what? Am I reading about a college player here?
4: I know it. He says, to be clear, I never placed any bets against Indiana or against any players on the team. I never used any non-public information that I knew about the team in deciding what bets to place. Now, listen to this part. He says, in retrospect, by the end of my freshman year at Indiana, I was truly addicted to gambling. I began placing hundreds of bets on anything and everything, including non-major doubles tennis tournaments and the Major League Baseball draft. That kid was addicted.
2: It's definitely a high gambling.
5: Yeah, he bet on a Tiddlywinks game one time, which I thought was really weird. You know, my question is this. Was it against the rules what you did? And if the answer is yes, which it is, then okay, then you need to sit out of here.
4: There's consequences to
2: that. I always said this about Pete Rose. It's, you know, people said he bet. And the argument always for me was he bet for his team to win. It wasn't like he was shaving points or anything. He said, we're going to kick your ass and I'll bet you $100.
4: Sure.
2: I had no problem with that. But the problem always came back to the same thing. It's against the rules to do it, period.
4: So we can't bet like on our ratings?
2: We can.
5: You could, but I wouldn't recommend it.
2: I'm going to short them. So bottom line is the kid bet, he broke the rules, and a judge says, oh, that's okay.
4: Yeah, that's interesting.
2: Yeah. And the judge, a former tech grad, apparently.
4: Well, Lubbock County.
5: Correct.
2: Lubbock.
4: So. I'd say let the boy play, for crying out loud.
2: I say let him crash.
5: Let him crash. Now make him sit out half a year.
4: You think half a year?
5: Yeah. Make him sit out half a year.
4: Maybe so, yeah.
2: You know, there's got to be some kind of penalty. Otherwise, you know, college football is getting out of control to begin with. There are a lot of things that are happening. There doesn't seem to be any governing body that can. I mean, NCAA is still there, and they're idiots. But there doesn't seem to be a governing body. It's kind of a free-for-all right now. Mm-hmm. And that's what everybody predicted was going to happen once they started NIL money. Once you could pay the players, everybody.

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11: We all know how important it is to stay active as we age, especially as we get older. But I've come to realize that for as good as people are about getting their cardio in, a lot of older folks really don't seem to be doing the recommended amount of strength training, or even understand why it's so important. It helps you stay functional, and therefore independent, for as long as possible. Certified strength and conditioning specialist Dana Santis says a great place to start is not with dumbbells or barbells, but with your body weight, which allows you to build strength while also learning how your body moves and where your limitations exist. It also reduces the risk of overwhelming your connective tissue, which adapts more slowly than muscles as we get older. Once you're comfortable, you can dial up that intensity, but do it slowly, do it carefully. I'm Dr. Sanjay Gupta, helping you live a better life.
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14: On the ones.
16: The road work is still in place on 20, the eastbound side, angling over to the east loop. So you're backed up almost an hour now trying to get through that area. Also, if you're trying to travel on 287 northbound, your exit ramp to Kennedale Sublet is what's blocked. So you have two good lanes, but it is backing you up to about Russell Curry for a good 5 minutes. I'm also seeing a backup on 287 coming southbound as you move from Wilbarger and try to get onto the east.

0: loop. We are moving the cameras around trying to find out what the problem is. But right now, you've got about a 10-15 minute delay through there. We've got a little bit of heavy traffic on I-20 westbound after Ranger Highway. That's in Parker County. The left lane is blocked, so they're just slow basically as you pass by for a couple of minutes. Seeing some heavier traffic showing up on 635 now as you're trying to pass Plano Road. On the westbound side to 75, that's going to take you about 5 to 10 minutes. Our next update within 10 minutes with WBAP's First Traffic on the Ones. I'm Julie DeHardy.
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3: From the WBAP On-Time Experts 24-7 Weather Center, partly cloudy, windy, hot, and humid with a high of 95 this afternoon. It'll feel like 102 in the shade. Winds out of the south 15 to 25, low tonight. A muggy 78 to 80 degrees. Isolated early morning thunderstorms are possible, mainly along the Red River, maybe Denton or northward. That's early tomorrow morning, and we'll have a high of 93 tomorrow afternoon. Plenty of humidity with that. Saturday, mostly sunny, really hot and humid with a high of 96 and heat stress index of 105. There's a good chance of some rain Sunday night to Monday. Right now, 79 degrees in Fort Worth, 80 in Dallas. I'm meteorologist Brad Barton.
4: 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President Trump approved a new wave of attacks on Iran. Fox's Christina Coleman with the latest.
5: CENTCOM forces announced they completed additional self-defense strikes against multiple targets, including Iranian military surveillance capabilities in response to Iran's unwarranted and continued aggression. Overnight, Iran fired dozens of missiles and drones at U.S. bases after the U.S. bombed 20 Iranian targets in retaliation for the downed Apache helicopter. Fortunately, the pilots inside survived.
4: The president defended the U.S. strikes against Iran, calling the response very strong and very powerful. Attorneys for Carmelo Anthony have filed an appeal of his murder conviction.
6: Anthony was sentenced to 35 years in prison for first-degree murder. The defense is moving to challenge that conviction. One of the team's claims is that prosecutors improperly struck three black candidates from the jury pool. A jury rejected self-defense arguments in the April 2025 stabbing death of Austin Metcalf at a Frisco track meet. Cameron Fairchild, WBAP News.
4: 104 games, 48 countries, 16 cities, and one huge goal. 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
7: From Seattle to Miami, Monterrey to Toronto, thousands of soccer fans from around the world filling cities in the US, Mexico, and Canada with noise and color. France, Spain, Brazil, and current champions Argentina are among the favorites to win the World Cup. For countries like Haiti, Uzbekistan, and Curacao, just being in the tournament is a victory. With words of encouragement for the U.S. team, here's former player Kobe Jones.
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7: First match is Mexico v. South Africa at 3 p.m. Eastern in Mexico City. 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
4: 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Bitcoin gained 2.8% to 63,013. Ethereum trading 2% higher to 1658. And Solana jumped more than 3% to 6553. I'm Monty Cook. 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
10: The Knicks beat the Spurs 107-106. They come from 29 points down in the second half to move within one win of their first title since 1973. OG Anunoby's putback with 1.2 seconds remaining may go down as one of the all-time shots in NBA history. Head coach Mike Brown.
11: Not just in basketball, not just in sports, but in life too. I think you can all attest to this. You got to have a little luck in life. You got to have a little luck in sports. But you can also go make your own luck too.
10: The Knicks playing in their first finals since 1999, and they now have a chance to win it in San Antonio on Saturday night. The Rangers scored 2 in the 10th and beat the Royals 6-4. Catcher Elias Diaz with a go-ahead double. Josh Young also drew a bases-loaded walk. Jake Berger came off the bench in the 5th and tied the game twice, once with a homer in the 7th, again with a sac fly in the 8th. The series finale from Kansas City at 1:10 this afternoon. And the World Cup begins this afternoon. It's Mexico and South Africa from Estadio Azteca in Mexico City. It all begins at 2 p.m. For Sports Radio 96.7 and 1310 The Ticket, I'm Michael Dixon.
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15: Vengeance is mine, saith the Lord. I don't have to come after you. It's going to take care of itself. People are going to see you for who you really are now.
16: That's Austin Metcalf's dad.
0: Yeah, that's Jeff Metcalf on the Sarah Fields podcast, local investigative journalist, independent, and she does fantastic work. She was apparently one of the first, if not the first, to score an interview with that heartbroken father. I mean, I don't even know if that's the right word, but he really unleashes. He talks about how there was a gag order in place this entire time, and he couldn't reply to the media about any of this, anything, any of the allegations, people calling their sons bullies, people calling them terrorists, and this sort of thing, while he has one of two sons left on this earth. So, yeah, we're going to be playing a few more of his clips throughout the morning, but he doesn't hold back. He intentionally goes after the Anthony family, mom and dad, brings up the dad's criminal record, which I think is interesting. Brings up the fact that they hired a convicted felon, a convicted baby shaker, a felon with a rap sheet a mile long, Dominique Alexander. I mean, it's public record. Anyone can find it. But still, you also have some sound bites, I think, that you were going to be playing from the family of Carmelo Anthony. They feel like they have been robbed. Justice was not served. They actually said that they believe that the lawyers they hired were all in on the game.
16: Everybody in prison always says, yeah, lawyer screwed me.
0: Yeah, they were all in on the game. They knew the outcome before it was going. I mean, on and on and on without realizing the fact that your son plunged a blade into this young, unarmed young man. It's very strange, the whole thing. But anyway, so we're hearing a little from Jeff Metcalf. He's not holding back.
16: This is a guy, he saw the mugshot that was taken at prison. And where Carmelo Anthony is, and he said he went to prison, spent 1,400 days in prison, and he said this is what he's dealing with.
17: I just saw Carmelo Anthony in his prison jumper, and it reminded me of the days in TDCJ of getting off the bus. When the first thing they're going to do is line you up against the wall, nuts to butts. That's like front to back, piled in against the wall, and they're going to scream in your ear and let you know who the boss is. And they're going to sit you down in the chair, the barber chair. They're going to shave your head all the way down, facial hair, regular hair. They're going to delouse you. They're going to throw that powder on you, spray you off with a water hose, really to humiliate you. Not because lice is really prominent, because they're going to humiliate you and let you know who the boss is. And this is part of it. And so you got a rough 35 years coming, kid.
0: Here's the picture. This is an updated picture I'm showing you, Ernie, and you can find it widely online. And this is from a legitimate journalist here in DFW. It looks like it could be AI. It's got Carmelo Anthony's buzzed head. So they did transfer him out of Collin County. I bet Collin County's relieved. And a lot of people were saying, well, no, there's no way. It's happening too fast. You read the comments, and people don't understand kind of how the system works. But he's there.
16: I've always heard they move you pretty quickly. You know, might go to county for a night or two nights, maybe at the most, but they move you pretty fast if you have a prison sentence.
0: 19. He's a grown man.
16: Yeah. Coming up at 6:47, the World Cup begins today. No, not here in DFW.
0: FIFA Day, Ernie.
16: Yeah, it's FIFA Day. Jonathan Savage will join us from Fox News Radio here on the Clarity Windows and Doors Newsline. 6:41, traffic and weather. Here's Julie DeHardy.
18: Sitting in a backup if you're on I-20 because of road work still as you move on the eastbound side from Anglin to the East Loop. So you're backed up to campus. That's pretty solid. It's going to take you about 40 minutes to get through there. And then we've got a new ramp here on 287 southbound getting onto the East Loop. But traffic is backed up to about Miller Avenue this morning. And so it may be a little hairy through there. Give yourself about 10 minutes to get through. We're seeing a little bit of slowdown now trying to get onto 183 off the North Loop. You're headed eastbound to 121. And you can do that in just under 10 minutes. And if you're trying to travel into downtown Dallas on 45 from 175 all the way to Woodall Rogers, it'll take you a good 10 minutes. Our next update within 10 minutes with WBAP's First Traffic on the Ones. I'm Julie DeHardy.
3: From the WBAP On-Time Experts 24/7 Weather Center, the first real heat wave of the season. I know it's still officially spring, but here it's summer. Partly cloudy, windy, hot, and humid today. I have 95 this afternoon, 102 degrees for the heat stress index. We haven't gotten any cooler than 80 degrees yet in Dallas this morning. 95 for the high this afternoon. South winds 15 to 25. Low tonight, about 80. We'll be looking at some isolated showers, thunderstorms, mainly north of us early tomorrow morning. And then a high of 93 tomorrow afternoon. Saturday could really get a scorcher. 96 for the high with heat stress index of 105. That could trigger a heat advisory for this area. Sunday, more clouds. Sunday night to Monday, more rain. Right now, 79 in Fort Worth. Still 80 degrees in Dallas. I'm meteorologist Brad Barton.
19: 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At 9:15, President Trump promised more strikes on Iran. Did the president deliver? 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And at 10:15, the World Cup soccer gets ready to kick off in Dallas. And the administration is looking closely at the Iranian team. It's all on the next Matt Locke Show. 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
30: Making sure your kids get enough sleep. It's one of the most important things you can do for them as a parent, and yet it's often overlooked. Not only does sleep in the early years set the stage for mental and physical health, it also creates the foundation for how one sleeps later in life. That's according to the National Sleep Foundation. Now, that organization recommends 14 to 17 hours a night for newborns, 12 to 15 for infants, 11 to 14 for toddlers, 10 to 13 for preschoolers, and 9 to 11 for school-aged children. When it's age appropriate, start by talking to your kids about why sleep is important. It helps their body grow, helps their brains learn, helps their mood stay steady. Don't underestimate the importance of a routine. You can even narrate what you're doing step by step to help them along the way. I'm Dr. Sanjay Gupta, helping you live a better life.
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1: Barkley, Van Camp, and Robbins. 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
16: We're not fighting. 647, thank you so much for joining us on the Clarity Windows and Doors Newsline. Fox News Radio's Jonathan Savage joins us here to talk about something that I know he can't wait to talk about, and that's the World Cup. Jonathan, you got to explain this to Americans because we don't get it.
2: All right, okay. This is the best, I've been asked this a lot, this is the best way I can describe it to you that I've come up with. In terms of participation and public consciousness, think of a presidential election, but more joyful, more painful, more emotional, and frankly to most people, much more important. These are lifelong dreams being realized, not just of the athletes, but the supporters in the stadium and everyone watching back home, watching with their families, watching in bars and in towns and cities across the world, particularly in Europe, watching in front of giant screens in their thousands. For many people, this comes around every 4 years and it's everything.
16: You know, it's. I know it is. They've been making a lot of plans here in DFW. I think we have 9 games that are going to be played here. And we're told these are really big games, but the reality of it is a lot of people, you know, their kids play soccer, but then, and I apologize, football. But
1: and they're matches, Ernie, matches.
16: Yeah, they're matches. I know. I got to get this right. Please. But then they just kind of move on from that. And when they get out of school, they don't play anymore. It just hasn't caught fire here. Why do you think that is?
2: I don't know. I think because it's so competitive, the sporting environment, the sporting landscape in the U.S. I mean, I understand that people have been talking about some sort of basketball thing recently. My message to those people is here comes a sport where the first 90% of the game actually does matter. So, not to irritate any basketball fans.
1: No, I completely got it. It's the last 2 minutes, and then the Mavericks lose every time. But please go ahead, John.
2: But look, this is now an opportunity then for people to get beyond that sort of Saturday morning soccer environment, to take it a bit further, to get excited about the reach of the sport, about what it can really mean at the professional level, as well as at the family kids level. And some of the games you guys have got in Dallas, I'm really envious of these. You've got 2 Argentina games, the chance to see this generational talent in Lionel Messi at the end of his career. You've got Japan, who are an exciting team coming up. You've got the Netherlands, who bring so much color to their games. And I'll even say that England team are all right, too.
1: So you're in London, is that correct?
2: I am, yes.
1: And so is it a big to-do, Jonathan, where you are?
2: Absolutely. I mean, my kids can't stop talking about it. Everyone, their parents can't stop talking about it at the school gates. The bars and pubs will be full most nights, no matter who's playing. And the politicians, it's all they talk about as well. They're always asked to chip in and ask what they're thinking about the World Cup. So for the next month, all the horrible things that are happening in the world, there's a really good opportunity to be distracted from.
1: Yeah, no doubt.
16: Well, I'm glad you're excited about it, and I'm going to watch some of it and see if I can get excited as well.
1: We're going to try.
16: We're going to do our best.
2: Yes. Do your best. Pick a team, pick a country, as well as the United States, and get behind them and see if that sort of catches on with you.
1: Who are you rooting for?
16: Yeah, who do you think is going to win?
2: Oh, the team I'm rooting for is not going to win. I'm Scottish, so I'm supporting Scotland. If we get out of our group and make it to the second round, I will be over the moon. I'm going to, that's a Scottish, a British football phrase, by the way. I think that Spain or France is going to win. I'm going to go with Spain. I really like their squad. But if you want a dark horse, a team that might surprise everyone, okay. Mexico.
1: And they're playing today, aren't they, in Mexico City?
2: They are. Now, watch them fall flat in their face now I've said that, but I think they're going to go really deep into this tournament.
1: Interesting.
16: Well, I know they have a lot of fans here in DFW, mm-hmm. That's for sure. All right. Well, Jonathan, this is your Super Bowl, man. Yeah. I'm glad you're looking forward to it, and I'm going to try to get into it as well. We'll touch base with you, and you can give us some updates.
2: Yep. Any day you want to talk to me about this, I'm here.
1: Awesome. Yeah,
16: all right. Thanks, awesome. Jonathan. Okay. Appreciate it. 651, traffic and weather. Here's Julie DeHardy.
18: Some delays on the eastbound side of I-20 from campus to the East Loop. Probably going to take you about 15-20 minutes to get through there, but they have pulled up the road work finally.
0: We're seeing delays on 287 trying to get into the construction zone there at the East Loop. So as you come from Miller Avenue over to the East Loop, that's going to take you about 10 minutes. A little bit crowded for you on 35W now from I-20 into downtown Fort Worth. That's going to be about a 15-minute ride. If you're traveling on 75, we have an accident northbound near Mockingbird. They're in the left lane right now, and traffic is backed up to Woodall Rogers, so that's going to take you at least 15 to 20 minutes. Our next update within 10 minutes with WBAP's first traffic on the ones. I'm Juwedy Hardy.
3: From the WBAP On-Time Experts 24-7 Weather Center, partly cloudy, windy, hot, and humid. And again, as the world comes to the Dallas-Fort Worth area for all these soccer matches, the heat is going to be pretty tough. It's actually starting this weekend. Today, 95 for the high, 102 degrees heat stress index, south winds 15 to 25, low tonight 78. Tomorrow, some isolated early morning thunderstorms are possible north of us. Otherwise, partly cloudy, warm and humid, high of 93 tomorrow. 96 for the high on Saturday with a heat stress index of 105. Right now, 79 degrees in Fort Worth, 80 in Dallas. I'm meteorologist Brad Barton.
16: It's time for Hal's Got Gas. Hal is off. He will be back Monday. Monty is filling in with his own gas report.
4: Oh, you see me spraying in here? So, leaving the house this morning, they have lowered the prices near us again. Ooh. It's down to $3.39 a gallon,
16: okay.
4: Right over by where I am. Still not where I'd like it to be, but it is definitely lower. But other lower prices in the Dallas area. Actually, Mesquite right now posting some low gas prices at the Valero. This is one of the first times we haven't seen a big box store with the cheapest gas. The Valero on Beltline Road in Mesquite, $3.08. That is a cash price, though, so keep that in mind.
16: Okay.
4: And also in the Colony, the Valero there, $3.09 cash price. So keep that in mind when you go to these places. Plano still has some cheap gas at $3.08 a gallon. Sam's Club on Coit, as well as the Costco on the Dallas Parkway. And then in Wiley, the Murphy USA, which, of course, is Walmart, on 78. They're at $3.09 as well. We did get an email yesterday from someone that said, if you go to some of these, you know, club stores, and I think I can't remember the one he used as an example of it, but maybe I think it was BJ's. He said if you pay for the membership, it's whatever, $20 or something, but you can get like 20 cents off. So the prices I'm giving you would be even lower in that situation. So
16: okay.
4: Something to keep in mind. On the Fort Worth area side, in Burleson, Sam's Club on Burleson Boulevard, $3.07. In Fort Worth, Costco on Overton Ridge, $3.07. And then in Fort Worth on Harris Parkway, that BJ's there at $3.07. And if what this guy told me is true, it would be sub $3 if you had the membership there. So definitely something to keep in mind.
16: It was $3.49 near Stately Brown Manor this morning when I pulled out. But
4: what,
16: you know,
4: has it been?
16: It's been higher than that. It was as high as $4.08. I think when you're near a freeway, they charge more.
4: Because I told you about the gas station on the way in. That's always it was still $3.99 last week when we were dropping to the $3.50 range.
16: Mm-hmm. Yeah.
4: And it was still $3.79 a gallon there this morning when I passed.
5: $3.23 down by where I live.
4: Not
5: no
4: too
5: man's
4: shabby.
5: Land, I'll
4: yeah.
5: take it.
4: At the Piggly Wiggly there. And
16: the Hooterville price from Mr. Drucker.
4: Yeah.
16: At the general store where they won't let you buy anything specific.
4: But you got to pump it by hand.
5: Yeah. Right.
3: I saw $3.15 at a 7-Eleven in Colleyville last night.
16: Did you?
3: Yeah.
16: Oh, okay.
3: Grapevine, Colleyville on Highway 26.
16: What are you hanging around
5: still
16: Colleyville for?
3: $3.15. Our church is over there.
16: You're kind of hoity-toity now, Brad.
4: Mm-hmm. Liquor store.
16: Okay. The liquor stores over there are cheaper. Maybe we should do a liquor update once the gas crisis is passed.
4: Oh, I don't even need. I don't even need a sheet for that one.
16: Yeah. By the way, we just talked to Jonathan Savage about the World Cup.
4: Yeah.
16: Which begins actually, the World Cup begins today.
5: Mm-hmm.
16: We need to form a soccer hooligan gang.
4: I like it.
16: Okay, yeah, and start destroying some things.
4: Okay, I'm in.
16: All right.
5: Where do we start? Ernie wants to start with Dallas City Hall.
16: Yeah.
5: Stop it.
16: We can take that sucker down.
4: I think that's a good plan.
16: Yeah.
4: It's a good start.
5: No.
16: Coming up at 7:07, the trial is over, but the arguments are continuing.
5: And straight ahead, Monty Cook with your 7 o'clock news.
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30: How often do you stop to wonder whether you should share something that's revealing, maybe even embarrassing, with a partner, a friend, or even your boss? In her new book called Revealing, The Underrated Power of Oversharing, behavioral scientist Leslie John says doing just that can help you deepen relationships that are vital to your life. We need people to trust us in order to get things like love, friendship, and career success. That's what she told us. When you make yourself vulnerable by revealing something sensitive, it does make other people trust you. In turn, when you ask someone to reveal something about themselves, showing that interest will generally lead someone to like you more. Why? Because people like to be asked about themselves, she says. It also signals that they are discriminating and choosy, but in a good way. I'm Dr. Sanjay Gupta, helping you live a better life.
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1: How did I lose weight? 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
4: On the ones.
6: 75 northbound near Mockingbird with the left lane blocked. This accident has you backed up for about 20, 25 minutes coming out of downtown Dallas. I-30 starting to stack up a little bit coming in right around the Fair Park curve and all the way over to I-35. So that's going to take you about 10 minutes. And I-35 is pretty slow from 8th Street into the I-30 mess. So that's going to take you about 10, 15 minutes. Do watch for an accident if you're traveling on I-30. It's going to be on the bridge as you pass Beckley, and traffic's already backed up about 2 or 3 minutes. And right now, if you're traveling on I-20, even though they cleared up our road work, you still have some brake lights in there. This is in the Forest Hill area. As you move from campus to the East Loop, that's going to take you about 15 minutes. Our next update within 10 minutes with WBAP's first traffic on the ones. I'm Juwiti Hardy.
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9: From the WBAP On Time Experts 24/7 Weather Center. Partly cloudy, windy, hot and humid with a high of 95. Today it'll feel like 102 in the shade. Winds out of the south 15 to 25. Low tonight 78. Isolated thunderstorms are possible early tomorrow morning, mainly north of us. We'll have a high of 93 tomorrow, a few more clouds. Saturday after 96 degrees, heat stress index 105, and some changes coming this weekend. Right now it's 78 degrees in Fort Worth, still 80 degrees in Dallas. I'm meteorologist Brad Barton.
10: Secretary of War Pete Hegseth promises the United States military will, quote, negotiate with bombs in Iran. As President Trump says, America has the military advantages. The White House insists Iran's economy is on the brink of collapse. South Carolina Senator Lindsey Graham telling Fox's Hannity the Strait of Hormuz is forcibly reopened. Iran loses all its leverage.
11: If we can keep the economic pressure on, and Bessette's been great on this, we'll break them even further.
2: We should unleash Israel, and we should use military force ourselves.
10: Despite the U.S. Navy's blockade, Tehran has been able to both produce and sell its oil. The U.S. concluded a second round of strikes yesterday after U.S. officials blamed an Iranian drone for shooting down an army helicopter. A South Dallas Fan Fest opens up today for anyone wanting to celebrate the FIFA World Cup, which will hold 9 matches in North Texas in the coming weeks. WFAA's Jason Wheeler with more on the event.
11: Fair Park has been transformed now into the ultimate fan experience outside the actual matches in Arlington. There will be plenty of good food on hand out there, along with a bar where fans can grab drinks. On certain nights, there are going to be live concerts and areas that are set up to watch matches live there, in case you don't have one of those covered tickets for Arlington. Tickets are free for that, but you can purchase upgrades to get access to some of the attractions.
10: A company that makes an over-the-counter gas relief medication is recalling it. Fox's Lisa Brady reports.
12: An over-the-counter medication is being recalled. The Food and Drug Administration says the Haleon Pharmaceutical Company is voluntarily recalling 4 lots of Gas-X Extra Strength Soft Gels capsules over potential contamination. The pills come in bottles 72-count and 120-count, and the 4 affected lots all have an expiration date of November 30th, 2028, sold between April 13th and May 14th of this year. The FDA says they're urging consumers to stop using the products immediately and contact the Haleon Consumer Relations Team for returns and reimbursements. I'm Lisa Brady, Fox News.
10: 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The producer price index comes out this morning. This month's report will be closely watched, especially by the Federal Reserve, after the CPI showed inflation hit a 3-year high in May, up 4.2% year over year. The report usually move in tandem, meaning if one rises, the other one tends to as well, but that's not always the case. I'm Monty Cook. Keep connected, DFW, for the latest on the war in Iran. 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
14: The Knicks complete the biggest comeback in NBA Finals history and beat the Spurs 107-106. They are now one win from their first title since 1973. OG Anunoby has the putback from a missed Jalen Brunson three with 1.2 seconds left. And the Knicks now take a 3-1 series lead after the game an understated Anunoby on the moment.
15: Feels cool. I mean, everyone's pretty excited. Excited too. I'm excited too. We're all excited. We're enjoying it right now, but we're just focused on the next game now.
14: The Knicks can now close it out on Saturday night in San Antonio. And the Rangers beat the Royals 6-4 in 10 innings. Catcher Elias Diaz drives in the go-ahead run with a double. Josh Young later draws a bases-loaded walk to add a run. Closer Jacob Latt shuts the door in the bottom half. Royals starter Seth Lugo takes a 107-mile-an-hour line drive off the head from former Met teammate Brandon Nimmo. He left the game, but the Royals provide an update saying he is doing well. The series finale in Kansas City at 1:10 this afternoon. 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
18: That's a real easy question for me to know. Hell no. What is justice? Justice for me is when Austin walks through that door and can hug me. That's how long he should stay in jail until my son comes back through that door. Do I think justice was served? No. There's all types of justice. Street justice, legal justice, but no justice. No. Austin will never come back through that door again. That boy, he has the ability right now, actually, to be out before he's 40. He can still have a wife and kids. You tell me. You think that's justice? Nah. No, I'm not happy with the sentence. No, there was no justice served.
16: That is Jeff Metcalf, Austin Metcalf's dad, on the Sarah Fields podcast. Local independent investigative journalist, has great work, and he just unleashed. She let him speak. He was taking some questions. It's a rather lengthy interview, but this is really the first time we're hearing from him since all of this started, because there was a gag order in place, and he says, you know what, the chains are off now.
19: Well, Jobin Padeker did an excellent job reporting for our news partners, Channel 8, WFAA. He had an interview yesterday with Collin County DA Greg Willis, and here's what it was said.
20: It is the day after one of the most high-profile Collin County trials has ended. Bill Wersky is the prosecutor who successfully argued Carmelo Anthony should be convicted of murder.
21: Do you think Carmelo Anthony intended to kill Austin Metcalf?
22: That's a great question, and you'd have to ask him, but I know he intentionally plunged the knife into Austin Metcalf's chest.
20: The state put on 21 witnesses, 3 days of testimony, but there were two people we did not hear from.
23: He's like, make me move.
20: Austin Bill tells us Metcalf. They did not want to put Austin Metcalf's twin brother, Hunter, on the stand because it would be traumatizing.
22: We were actually looking forward to see what Carmelo Anthony would have to say, and unfortunately, he chose not to talk.
20: There was plenty of talking outside, plenty of outside noise, literally. We asked if the state prepared for the outside narratives to creep inside the courtroom.
22: We talked about race because other people were talking about race. But from day one, this case was never about race.
20: The state argued for murder, and a jury agreed. Carmelo Anthony got a 35-year sentence. The defense had manslaughter included for the jury to consider, even a lighter sentence under the sudden passion defense raised during the punishment phase. Collin County District Attorney Greg Willis.
24: Our philosophy is if there's any chance that it could be a valid point on appeal, then to not fight it.
20: The defense argued self-defense, no surprise to the state. Bill says the team chose their words in opening and closing arguments carefully, like provoked and senseless.
22: If you provoke someone and then hurt them as a result of that, you don't get to claim self-defense.
20: There is already a notice of appeal. Defense attorney Mike Howard writes, "We believe there are several important issues for the appellate courts to consider. An appeal is the next part of the legal process and a right afforded every American." We asked the state their reasoning for dismissing the three potential jurors who identified as African American. Bill says he can't talk about it, but also says,
22: We don't strike people for no reason.
25: Verdict guilty of murder.
26: What?
20: There are murder trials that happen every day in this courthouse, but none are like this one. The narratives, the noise, all rendered secondary by a decision from a jury of 12.
24: It's a lengthy prison sentence, and I think Collin County is safer and stronger because we worked the process.
20: In Collin County, I'm Jobin Padeker.
16: All right, I want to read this email we just received from a listener. His name is Steven. He says the following. I had a friend who was called for the jury pool for the Anthony trial. He did not get called in for questioning, but he talked to a black man that was in the pool with him. He did not want to be selected because if the evidence showed that he was guilty and he voted that way, he knew he and his family would take heat from people like Crockett. He's talking about Jasmine Crockett in the black community. They were saying things to get themselves disqualified, not selected intentionally. Stephen, thank you for that.
19: All right. Well, interesting case. Nobody thinks justice was done. I know the Anthony family thinks that justice was not done either. They feel like they got screwed, and Mr. Metcalf also feels like his son did not get justice for the murder that took place. So everybody's upset, but the trial is behind us, and there is an appeal that's in place, but that's automatic, usually, with these types of things. So, all right, coming up at 7:17, just how much are we paying for the illegal immigration problem we had just a few years ago? 7:11, traffic and weather. Here's Julie DeHardy.
6: Looks like we have a wreck in the Saxe area if you're trying to travel on the George Bush Turnpike coming up to 78. It's going to be on that northbound side. And traffic is backed up about 5 to 10 minutes. There's a couple of fender benders. We have eastbound I-30 on the Trinity River Bridge. They were on the right shoulder, but the police are there now, so they blocked off the right lane. That's just kind of tapping the brakes as you pass by. And there's this accident on 35E southbound at Royal. Just a smidgen of a shoulder there, so they're hanging over into that right lane a little bit. And that's just slowing as you pass by. We do have delays if you're trying to travel on 45, right now coming off of 175 to I-30 is a good 15-minute trip. And then if you're trying to travel in Tarrant County, we've got a little bit of a slowdown if you're traveling 35W, right? As you come off the South Freeway passing Vickery over to 121, that's going to take you about 5 to 10 minutes. Our next update within 10 minutes with WVAP's First Traffic on the Ones. I'm Julie DeHardy.
9: WVAP weather for Milestone Heating, AC, Plumbing, Electrical, and more. We got up to 94 degrees yesterday, 94, and we're going for about 93, 95, right in that area again today. If we hit 95, we'll call it hot and humid. Also windy out of the south, 15, 25, and gusty. And the heat stress index is going to be around 102 this afternoon. Of course, that's figured in the shade. Again, these first three or four really hot days of the season need to be very careful about that. Heat is the number one weather-related killer of people in the United States. So it's not just flooding, it's not hurricanes, not tornadoes, but it's heat, excessive heat. And we have plenty of that here for the next several days. 95 for the high, 15, 25 mile per hour winds, low tonight, 78 to 80. It hasn't gotten any cooler than 80 so far this morning at Love Field. Let's see. Some isolated early morning thunderstorms are possible, maybe along the Red River. Then we'll be a little more humid, I would think, with a high of 93 tomorrow. 96 is the forecast high for Saturday. That generates a heat stress index of 105, which could also generate a heat advisory for this weekend. We are expecting rain Sunday night into Monday. Right now it's 78 degrees in Fort Worth, 80 in Dallas. WBAP weather, a service of Milestone Home Services. 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
16: 7:19 on the Thursday edition of the WBAP Morning News. So glad to have you with us. And on the Clarity Windows and Doors news line right now, live, we say good morning to E.J. Antoni, research fellow, public finance economist at the Heritage Foundation, and a great follow on X. I follow him all the time. You've got some brilliant things to say. E.J., thanks for joining us. It seems that we are effectively paying for the people who shouldn't be here. What is it costing each American to carry the weight of illegal immigration? Have you crunched the numbers?
10: Oh, my goodness. The costs are really just astronomical. I mean, thousands upon thousands of dollars. This is a massive bill every year that each household is having to pay. That is the households who are actually working, for crying out loud. And what's really scary is when you consider just not the number of your fellow Americans who are actually on welfare, but the number of migrants, both legal and illegal, all the illegal aliens who are here that are abusing the system, that are on welfare. And it doesn't help that so many of these federal programs, they're so open-ended and there's so much bureaucracy in it, that it allows a lot of blue states like California, New York, Massachusetts, Illinois to really abuse these programs and allow, again, illegal aliens, I'm not exaggerating here, to come here and immediately get on all kinds of welfare, all kinds of assistance.
16: Yeah, we were hearing numbers, and I remember sort of towards the tail end of the last administration doing a story that said something like each American household, so my house, Brad's house, Joseph, all of us, your household, it was something to the tune of like $1,300 or $1,400 over the course of a year that comes out of our pockets and goes right into theirs. Is that still accurate, or what are we looking at?
10: Yeah, absolutely. In fact, it's really gone up since then, in part because of, again, the sheer number of households that are on some type of government assistance. And if you look at migrant households specifically, looking at both legal and illegal aliens, it's over half. It's literally over 50%, which is just astonishing. And if you go back and you look at something like the welfare reform that we got in the 1990s, and that was signed into law by a Democrat, by Bill Clinton, if you remember, that welfare reform, more than half of the savings to the taxpayer in that bill came from simply kicking migrants off of welfare. Look, if you're going to come here, great, come here and work. America is not supposed to be the welfare office for the entire world. Our immigration system was never designed so that the entire third world could come here and everybody could just get on welfare and not have to work for the rest of their life. But that's what it's become. And it's what has really devastated it, honestly, is the fact that you had the Biden administration reduce work requirements for all kinds of programs. Food stamps is probably the best example. They reduced the work requirements, and then they exploded the amount of benefits you could actually get on the program. So it was not easier. It was not only easier to get onto the program, but you got more for being on the program. And just to kind of illustrate it, here in D.C. where I am, if you're a family of four with literally nobody working in the household, so stereotypical family of four, right? And again, no adults working, you can get total welfare benefits that are the equivalent to over $120,000 in annual income. That is shocking and appalling.
19: E.J. Antoni with us from the Heritage Foundation. E.J., hang on just a couple of seconds. We have to get an update on traffic and weather now at 7:22. Running a little back, a little behind. Let's go to Julie DeHarty.
6: Well, good news is we don't have a lot going on. There is a wreck coming into downtown Dallas on 45 northbound. It's before you get to SM Wright, so you're backed up onto 175, and it'll take you a good 10 minutes to drive around that. I-35 southbound at Royal, they are hanging over into that right lane, so traffic is slow really as you pass by, so just kind of tapping the brakes for a minute or so. I'm seeing just a smidgen of a delay if you're traveling on the North Loop. You're moving from Beach Street to 377, and that's going to be 3 to 5. Our next update within 10 minutes with WBAP's first traffic on the ones. I'm Jeweedy Hardy.
9: From the WBAP On-Time Experts 24-7 Weather Center, stressful heat and humidity over the next 3 days. Partly cloudy, 95 today. South winds 15 to 25. Low tonight, 78. High tomorrow, 93. And we could be up to 96 for the actual high on Saturday. Right now, it's 78 degrees in Fort Worth. Still 80 in Dallas. I'm meteorologist Brad Barton.
19: EJ, we always hear that people say that no federal money goes to anybody in the country illegally. It can't happen. We hear that all the time.
10: We do, and it's a lie. I mean, that's just the simplest way to put it. It is completely not true. And you can look at states like California that have been flagrantly flaunting federal law here. And the Biden administration simply turned a blind eye to it. And you are finally now have an administration that is cracking down on it. But the fact of the matter is you can get, as an illegal alien, all kinds of benefits in this country. And some of it is through loopholes. Not all of it is actual fraud. Not all of it is illegal. Some of it is perfectly legal. But again, it is a very blatant loophole. This is a big problem with anchor babies. So a couple can come here illegally. They can break into the country, have a baby here, and then they get to stay because of that child being born in the United States. And then the entire household now becomes legally eligible for all kinds of government assistance, including the parents who, again, came here illegally. And if we look at once more, I just want to reiterate, you can look at a state, California is probably the best example, where you have programs that are paid for by the federal government, but administered by the state, and the states will completely ignore sometimes the rules as to how they're supposed to administer the program. And that's how you get, again, places like California that are handing out all kinds of goodies to people who aren't even supposed to be here. But you and I are still footing that bill.
2: Right, and that's what I want to talk to you about next. This essentially, it feels like, and again, from just an observer standpoint, I'm certainly no economist. You have a PhD at the end of your name. I do not. But it seems like, it feels like the middle class is really the ones getting just kicked in the face repeatedly. We are carrying the burden, right? Barely being able to cover what we have and need to cover. Everything's gone up while our salaries remain the same, or in some cases go down, while we give this free money to people who broke into our country. Is it the middle class who's hurting the most because of this?
10: Oh, 100%, without a doubt. I'm really glad you raised this issue. That's exactly right. It is the middle class who really gets squeezed here. You know, we talk a lot about how, oh, the rich have all this money, right? And we can just tax the rich. The rich are actually not that big of a group. You know, yes, somebody like Elon Musk has a ton of wealth, but there's not a lot of people like him in the country. I don't know if people have noticed that or not, but you know, Elon gets so much attention because he's the only one, right, at his status. So what ends up happening is, for the federal government to actually get

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6: We all know how important it is to stay active as we age, especially as we get older. But I've come to realize that for as good as people are about getting their cardio in, a lot of older folks really don't seem to be doing the recommended amount of strength training or even understand why it's so important. It helps you stay functional and therefore independent for as long as possible. Certified strength and conditioning specialist Dana Santis says a great place to start is not with dumbbells or barbells, but with your body weight, which allows you to build strength while also learning how your body moves and where your limitations exist. It also reduces the risk of overwhelming your connective tissue, which adapts more slowly than muscles as we get older. Once you're comfortable, you can dial up that intensity, but do it slowly, do it carefully. I'm Dr. Sanjay Gupta, helping you live a better life.
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11: 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I'm Monty Cook from the WBAP 24-hour Breaking News Center.
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12: We do have an accident reported if you're traveling on the westbound side of I-20 at Kelly Elliott, and it looks like it's going to be just a stall off to the right shoulder. It is slow as you pass by for just a couple of minutes. There's a wreck on 121, though, westbound right before you get to Minnis. They're on the left shoulder, and it's getting some attention as you move that way from Henlietterville, so that's going to take you probably about 5 minutes. Then 35E southbound at Royal is in the right lane. It's just slow as you pass by. Our next update within 10 minutes with WBAP's first traffic on the ones. I'm Julie DeHardy.
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2: From the WBAP On-Time Experts 24-7 Weather Center, watch the heat the next few days. Partly cloudy, windy, hot, and humid, 95 today, 78 tonight, gusty south winds. Tomorrow, a high of 93. Maybe some isolated thunderstorms north of us early tomorrow morning, but after that, again, really humid tomorrow afternoon. And Saturday's high could be 96 degrees with a heat index of 105. Right now, it's 78 degrees in Fort Worth, still 80 in Dallas. I'm meteorologist Brad Barton.
3: News brought to you by Visionary Wellness and Imaging. The U.S. has concluded a second round of strikes in Iran, President Trump ordering retaliation for a downed U.S. helicopter over the Strait of Hormuz. Fox's Trey Yinks in Tel Aviv reporting.
4: The president telling Fox News 49 Tomahawk missiles were used at that point against the Iranians, one of the targets as close as 40 miles to the Iranian capital of Tehran. President saying, "We've hit them very hard tonight," describing the strikes as violent and vicious. Trump added that the bombing should stop shortly, but if they don't sign the agreement, quote, "We'll bomb the S out of them." Now, the president told me he spoke directly with Iranian officials from the Situation Room. President Trump says that they called asking him to stop the bombing. Through state media, Iranian officials have denied this. Vice President J.D. Vance giving some new insight into who they're dealing with in Iran, saying both the moderates and the more extreme voices.
3: A U.S. official tells Axios the helicopter was hit by an Iranian drone. Despite the U.S. Navy's blockade on the Strait of Hormuz, Iran has been able to produce and sell its oil. President Trump insists the U.S. has the leverage. John Metcalf, the father of slain Frisco teen Austin Metcalf, had strong words for the family of Carmelo Anthony, who was convicted of the murder of his son and sentenced to 35 years in prison this week. Metcalf spoke to Sarah Fields yesterday.
5: Drew Anthony, Kayla, you're cowards. You wouldn't even show up for your son's sentencing or victim statement impact. You abandoned your kid. You left him there. I guess he's no more use to you because you can't get any more GoFundMe money or GoSendGo money. You should be ashamed of yourself. You raised that child. And I swear to God, CPS should come check on those other three that you still have.
3: Attorneys for Anthony have said they will appeal the jury's decision. President Trump considering backing out of a North American trade pact negotiated in his first term. Fox's Jared Halpern has more from the White House.
6: President Trump says he is not looking to renew the U.S.-Mexico-Canada trade agreement when it comes up for review next month. A provision of the USMCA allows a country to withdraw from the trade pact with 6 months' notice, something the Trump administration is signaling it may do.
7: And they have to treat us better. You know, with Mexico and Canada, we have trade deficits. We should have surpluses with them. We don't need their cars. We don't need their lumber. We don't need their energy. We don't need anything.
6: Renewal negotiations have already begun between the U.S. and Mexico. At the White House, Jared Halpern, Fox News.
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8: The long-awaited SpaceX IPO is actually trading futures at Hyperliquid. Those futures from 135 at the IPO price spiked to 230 this morning. The SpaceX futures, $157 per share. The Dow up 207 points, 50,100 at the open. NASDAQ's down a half, or up a half a percent. Intel and Marvell leading the way up 4%. Austin-based Oracle down 9% to start the day. 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
10: The Knicks beat the Spurs 107-106. They come from 29 points down in the second half to move within one win of their first title since 1973. OG Anunoby's putback with 1.2 seconds remaining may go down as one of the all-time shots in NBA history. Head coach Mike Brown.
11: Not just in basketball, not just in sports, but in life too. I think you can all attest to this. You got to have a little luck in life. You got to have a little luck in sports. But you can also go make your own luck too.
10: The Knicks playing in their first finals since 1999, and they now have a chance to win it in San Antonio on Saturday night. The Rangers scored 2 in the 10th and beat the Royals 6-4. Catcher Elias Diaz with a go-ahead double. Josh Young also drew a bases-loaded walk. Jake Berger came off the bench in the 5th and tied the game twice, once with a homer in the 7th, again with a sac fly in the 8th. the series finale from Kansas City at 1:10 this afternoon. And the World Cup begins this afternoon. It's Mexico and South Africa from Estadio Azteca in Mexico City. It all begins at 2 p.m. For Sports Radio 96.7 and 1310 The Ticket, I'm Michael Dixon.
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9: 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Dependable traffic with Julie D. Hardy. And DFW's most accurate forecast. From Chief Meteorologist Brad Barton on the Ones.
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12: Thanks for joining us for the Thursday WBAP Morning News. It is now 7:39. Among the stories we're following for you, this is an update now. We're calling Ernie's Fraud Update, because you're always asking, what are they doing about the fraud? And well, I say, Ernie, let me share with you.
13: It's like so many things that happen. They always point things out, but then nothing ever comes of it.
12: No, so we're doing Ernie's Fraud Update, the EFU. And so we're going to hear from Vice President.
3: With emphasis on the, oh, never mind.
13: Yeah, let's focus.
14: I don't know where we're going here.
12: Keep going. This is Vice President J.D. Vance. For those who are unaware, he heads up the fraud task force that had been created here recently to tackle everything that we have discovered, which is mind-boggling. But here's just a sampling.
15: You exposed billions of dollars in benefits that have been stolen from the American people. We've referred over $22 billion in fraudulent small business loans back to the Treasury for collection. We've deferred more than $1.3 billion in fraudulent Medicaid reimbursements that were coming from various states, particularly California. We put a six-month hold on enrollments for new hospice and home health care providers because so many of the newer hospice providers were not actually providing hospice services, but were just focused on fraud. So we're going to cut that out for a little bit and try to get to a place where we can actually certify that the people providing hospice services are actually providing those very necessary and important services. We've recovered taxpayer funds from the $135 billion stolen after the floodgates were open in the immediate aftermath of COVID. We have found $6.3 billion in suspected fraudulent government contracts, which were mostly awarded during the last administration, and that has stopped. And finally, we blocked $60 million in student aid fraud that should have gone to young people trying to get an education, but instead we're going to fraudsters. And I think the theme here of the anti-fraud task force up to this point has really been that we're protecting two classes of victims here. We're protecting the American taxpayers who shouldn't have their money stolen by fraudsters. And of course, we're protecting the people who need these services.
12: All right. So that should, Ernie, Ernesto, that should appease you. Okay, can you relax a little?
13: I'm only partially appeased, because he says he's referring this back to the Treasury.
12: Correct.
13: That doesn't mean they're going to act on it. I need to see, here's what we did. This money was stolen. We got it back. Here it is sitting in a pile in front of me. I want to see concrete evidence that they're doing something about the fraud.
12: They're arresting people.
2: And who's going to jail?
12: Well, here's an example, very similar here. An Indian man arrested on a federal criminal complaint that he defrauded a bank out of nearly $100 million. This guy could get 30 years. I can't pronounce his name. Mahinder Majdani. I don't know. But anyway, so
13: how do you defraud a bank out of $100 million? Isn't there?
12: You're a bank. Your number one thing is to numbers.
13: Yeah.
12: Am I in charge of the? Like, if I was in charge of the bank, absolutely, there would be fraud because I don't do numbers.
13: Yeah.
12: The math dyslexia, okay, and whatnot. But I don't run banks. I do this.
13: Okay.
12: But anyway, $100 million. A guy from India. So he's going away.
13: Coming up at 7:47, Scott Robbins from Markley, Van Camp & Robbins will be joining us to talk about the midday show. 7:41, traffic and weather now with Julie DeHardy.
16: Thrown up some road work on us and completely shut the roadway down on the East Loop southbound. This is between Lancaster Avenue and Rosedale. They're forcing everybody off the roadway. Traffic's backed up toward I-30. That's already about a half hour to get through there. And then there's a wreck in the center lane, 121 westbound, before you get to Minnis, and you're backed up through Hanley-Edderville. So that's going to take you about 5 minutes or so. They did clear up I-35 finally southbound at Royal, so there was a couple minute delay in that area. And I'm seeing some heavier traffic right now if you're trying to travel into downtown Dallas. It goes from 8th Street on I-35 all the way over to Woodall Rogers, and that's going to take you at least 15 minutes. Our next update within 10 minutes with WBAP's First Traffic on the Ones. I'm Julie Hardy.
2: From the WBAP On-Time Experts 24-7 Weather Center, the heat's going to be pretty stressful over the next 3 days anyway. 95 for the high this afternoon, south winds 15 to 25 and gusty, low tonight 78. High tomorrow, 93. Could be some isolated thunderstorms tomorrow morning near the Red River, maybe as near as Denton McKinney, but mostly to the north of the DFW area. That's tomorrow morning, then high of 93 tomorrow afternoon. And Saturday, we're going for a high of 96 with a heat stress index of 105, which could trigger a heat advisory. So I have to kind of slow down all these kind of outdoor plans a little bit. Take it easy. Have plenty of shade and water and air conditioning handy for some of these things. And watch out for the pets, too. Right now, we have 78 degrees in Fort Worth and 80 degrees still in Dallas. I'm meteorologist Brad Barton.
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26: Making sure your kids get enough sleep. It's one of the most important things you can do for them as a parent, and yet it's often overlooked. Not only does sleep in the early years set the stage for mental and physical health, it also creates the foundation for how one sleeps later in life. That's according to the National Sleep Foundation. Now, that organization recommends 14 to 17 hours a night for newborns, 12 to 15 for infants, 11 to 14 for toddlers, 10 to 13 for preschoolers, and 9 to 11 for school-aged children. When it's age appropriate, start by talking to your kids about why sleep is important. It helps their body grow, helps their brains learn, helps their mood stay steady. Don't underestimate the importance of a routine. You can even narrate what you're doing step by step to help them along the way. I'm Dr. Sanjay Gupta, helping you live a better life.
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12: Mark Lee Van Camp and Robbins coming up at 11 o'clock today on WBAP. We happen to have Scott Robbins with us now live to talk about the big... Y'all have so much fun on Thursdays, don't you?
7: I always have fun, yes. Mm-hmm. Thursdays in particular, yes.
12: And especially with more bombings, so now you can roll the bombings and with the fun, and it's a great show.
7: Okay, listen, I wake me up when something happens here.
12: Exactly, I think that's where we all are, okay? It's an operation, it's ongoing, don't beat us over the head every 5 seconds with what...
13: I'm going to wake him up before he goes.
7: Right, exactly, yes, please, thank you. Hat tip to Wham. It's one of those things where I'm just weary at this point.
12: Yeah.
7: It's like, you know, we're close to a deal. We're very close to a deal. Next couple of days, 48 hours. Well, and boom, and we're lobbing bombs again. Mm-hmm. Okay. Mm-hmm. And, of course, with that comes the news of the inflation. And with that, the midterms are looming. This is a bad stew right now. So, at any rate, we'll talk more about that coming up. And I understand the objective. I get it. I don't want to see those guys with nukes either. I understand all of that. But it's just you wake up and go, okay, here we go. Bill Gates is a creep. Bill Gates is a huge creep.
12: Yes. Did you see the thing?
7: Yes.
12: I know it.
7: Listen, man, he's talking about, well, Jeffrey Epstein was blackmailing me. For what? What was he blackmailing you for? Well, I was seeing women outside my marriage. Mm-hmm. Were those women his women? Were they underage women? What were they? At any rate, he's just so creepy. He just oozes creepiness. Mm-hmm. Every time I see that guy, I'm thinking, that's the guy we got to really worry about. That guy right there.
12: And he's doing the ticks and the mosquitoes and the who knows what and the beef. That's not beef.
7: He's a bad guy. Day two of Carmelo Anthony's The Real Victim. That's going on. Full force. Holy smokes. I've never seen anything quite like that. I know it is. And man, how about that basketball game last night? Did anybody see that game?
13: No, I only watched the last 10 seconds of it.
12: It's really all you need.
13: That's all you needed to watch, really.
7: The collapse was unbelievable, though.
13: Yeah.
7: Unbelievable.
13: Well,
7: the
13: Knicks are the team of now. The Spurs are the team of the future. They're young. They'll come back. But the Knicks are clearly the better team of the two.
7: Well, I agree with you on that, and I hate saying that, but I agree with you. And I'm tired of the clowning going on, too, with all the celebrities there in their million-dollar seats that they're sitting in. And who has those seats during the regular season? I mean, if you had those seats in the regular season and they were season tickets or whatever, maybe they're held by the Knicks. I don't know. But you would pay for them in one playoff game.
13: Yeah. Mm-hmm. Yeah.
7: A lot of money.
13: Yeah.
7: Yeah. Pretty good deal there. Not bad at all. Yeah. Also, for $29 today, you can get an AOC Tax the Rich t-shirt.
13: All right. I'm going to get one.
7: Those are available. Yes. Yes. For $29.
13: Yeah.
7: AOC Tax the Rich t-shirts are now available for your purchase.
12: Oh, yes. That's good to know.
13: She has an economics degree from Boston University.
12: Does she know?
13: Yeah.
12: Interesting.
13: Which should tell you what they're teaching at Boston University.
7: Gonna say what is that?
13: If there's ever been a reason to shut down a university, that's the reason.
12: Because she have a bartending job right before she was elected? So
13: I don't have a problem with a bartending job.
12: Bartenders are important.
13: Yeah,
12: who's gonna tend the bar?
13: What did you learn in college? Yeah. Apparently nothing about economics.
7: No, that's vague. I ever balance a checkbook? I mean, geez. Cracker Barrel stock rose 23% yesterday.
12: Did it?
13: Why?
7: Cracker Barrel. I guess they're having, it's great. I mean, they've turned the thing around. Numbers are up.
13: I want
12: they stopped going woke. That's what they did.
13: I want one of those P peanut butter cups that's the size of a hubcap.
12: He always talks about those. Now, look, we're out of time, and now he's wanting one of those giant peanut butter cups.
13: I'm going to go buy and get one today.
7: I want one, too. Can you mail that?
13: Oh, yes.
4: We'll ship it.
13: Get it at your local Cracker Barrel. I don't have to mail you one.
7: Yeah, I know. Well, I do have a local Cracker Barrel.
13: Well,
7: everybody
13: go
7: does,
13: there.
7: Right?
13: Yeah, go get it. It's in the general store.
12: Best pancakes.
7: And then I'll drive through the Crackhead Barrel to get there.
13: Yeah, so, there you go.
4: Oh,
13: gosh. All right. Scott Robbins, Barclay Van Camp, and Robbins, he'll be on today at 11:05 right here on WBAP. 7:53. We are behind. We got to get to Julie DeHardy before she quits.
16: Scott's fault. I do want to let you know that they picked up that road work, so we're no longer closed on the East Loop southbound Lancaster Avenue, so we're good to go there. There is a wreck on 121 westbound before you get to Minnis there in the center lane. And that's about a 10-minute backup now. Just cleared up a wreck on 183 westbound at Ector in Euless, so still about 5 minutes for you from 360. And 35E northbound at Oak Lawn, now a wreck in the center lane, already backing you up for 15. Our next update within 10 minutes with WBAP's first traffic on the ones. I'm Julie DeHardy.
2: From the WBAP On-Time Experts 24-7 Weather Center, partly cloudy, windy, hot, and humid today with a high of 95. It'll feel like 102 in the shade. Winds out of the south, 15 to 25. Low tonight, about 80. High tomorrow, 93, with some isolated showers and storms mainly north of DFW tomorrow morning. A better chance of more heavier rains actually Sunday night into Monday. Right now, 78 degrees in Fort Worth, 80 in Dallas. I'm meteorologist Brad Barton.
0: You missed it.
13: All right, this is a new drink at Dunkin' Donuts.
12: So Dunkin' has the Oreo Coffee Chiller, which looks delish, sounds refreshing. But check out, a medium. This is a medium. 116 grams of sugar and 990 calories. This fella breaks it down for us.
3: Whenever I see a new drink like this, the first thing I always think is how much sugar is in this thing. So I usually do a quick lookup to find out what the amount of sugar is equivalent to. And for this drink, for a large Dunkin' Oreo Coffee Chiller, this is equivalent to eating 13 Krispy Kreme donuts, drinking 16 cans of Coca-Cola, 35 Oreos, 8 chocolate shakes from McDonald's, 11 full-size Hershey bars, 35 chocolate cookies, 6 Slurpees, but this one gets me. I mean, this is 16 cans of Coke in one large drink. This should be illegal.
5: We've all been there. My right toe just fell off.
13: Yeah, just thinking
5: just
13: about
5: listening
13: it.
5: To the story.
12: And doctors are sounding the alarm. I read a headline from, I don't know, some publication somewhere. It said, doctors are really not okay with this. We should ask our doctor, Ernie. What do you think he'd say?
13: You know, I got to tell you, this is not unusual. I used to go to Smoothie King a lot. A friend of mine got me hooked on the Grape Expectation drink. And I'd always get the giant one thinking I'm doing myself a lot of good, but it turns out it was almost 1,000 calories.
12: I don't know how they stay in business. There's never anyone there.
13: Well, apparently somebody buys them.
12: I guess one of them was like $12. I'm like, for some squished up fruit?
13: I'll tell you this, man, that I loved that Grape Expectations.
12: They hook you with the sugar.
13: It was a great drink, man. I loved it.
12: They hook you with the
13: sugar. I don't think they make it anymore, though.
12: I think they're a front for the cartel.
13: You think so? I don't think that's true at all. I think they're a great business, and I would
12: I'm just teasing.
13: I'm going to go buy a strawberry smoothie of some kind today.
12: You know, you could just make one. Take some strawberries. You have a blender.
13: No.
12: Oh, forget it.
13: I have a hammer.
12: That could work.
13: Okay.
5: Yeah, you said blender, and he's like, I don't want to
12: dust
5: that
12: thing. His eyes glazed over. I saw it just now.
13: Coming up at 8:07, the SpaceX IPO is tomorrow. It has Wall Street a little bit worried.
12: Straight ahead, Monty Cook with your 8 o'clock news.
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26: We've talked a lot about measles over the past year, but mumps has largely flown under the radar, even though it's been making a bit of a comeback as well. That's because fewer people are getting the MMR vaccine, which stands for measles, mumps, and rubella. The vaccine's been around for decades. It is effective. It is safe. What makes mumps outbreaks difficult to contain is that symptoms usually don't appear for 2 to 3 weeks after someone's been exposed. And that can make it hard to pin down where that exposure took place. And someone who is infected can transmit the virus to someone else before they are symptomatic. If you get sick, which could manifest like a run-of-the-mill respiratory virus or the telltale swelling of your cheeks and jaw, all you can really do at that point is to treat the symptoms and also isolate yourself so you don't infect anyone else. I'm Dr. Sanjay Gupta, helping you live a better life.
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11: Looking around town, we're not too bad. You're not going to hate it this morning. If you're traveling on 635 and you're traveling from I-30 around to 75, that's going to take you about 20, 25 minutes. If you're on Loop 12 Walton Walker, you'll tap the brakes a little bit right around Singleton, but that's about it. It's just going to stay crowded for you from I-30 over to 183. That's going to take you about 15 minutes. If you're on I-30 right now from the East Loop to 360, that'll run you about 15 minutes. Our next update within 10 minutes with WBAP's first traffic on the ones. I'm Julie Hardy.
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2: From the WBAP On-Time Experts 24-7 Weather Center, partly cloudy, windy, hot, and humid today. High this afternoon, about 95. And the heat stress index 102, south winds 15 to 25 and gusty. Low tonight 78 to 80, going to be up to 93 tomorrow. Could be some isolated storms in the morning, mainly to our north. And then another humid day with a high of 93. Saturday, we're looking at a high of 96, the heat stress index of 105. Sunday, especially Sunday night into Monday, a new chance of rain. Right now, it's 80 degrees in Fort Worth and 80 in Dallas. I'm meteorologist Brad Barton.
5: News brought to you by mercenary-law.com. President Trump approved a new wave of attacks on Iran after Iranian forces are believed to have downed a U.S. military helicopter. Montana Republican Senator Tim Sheehy joins Fox's The Ingram Angle, saying that the U.S. has clearly outlined what it's looking to achieve in a deal with the Middle Eastern nation.
18: Our demands here are pretty simple. Don't make nuclear bombs. Stop bombing our neighbors. Stop funding terrorists who murder Americans around the world. And this will be over. And they've chosen not to do that.
5: President Trump posted on Truth Social this morning that the U.S. military will attack Iran, quote, very hard tonight and will even take over Karg Island. A convicted Dallas drug dealer will spend 30 years behind bars. Mike Traina with the story.
19: 40-year-old Deldrick DeMond Lewis was found guilty by a jury of conspiracy to distribute methamphetamine in Grayson County. Police discovered large amounts of evidence on Lewis's social media account and text messages from his cellular phones. Lewis sold over 450 grams of pure meth during a drug deal, which resulted in sentencing enhancements at trial because the drugs were imported from Mexico. Mike Traina, WBAP News.
5: Republicans continue to dominate Democrats on the diamond, Fox's Chris DeMayo reporting.
20: The annual congressional baseball game held at Nationals Park in D.C. Wednesday night. The GOP clobbering the Dems 11-2 to win for the sixth straight year. The highlight of the night was a catch by Missouri Republican Senator Eric Schmidt.
21: That one struck to left field, and what a dive! Oh, what a great play!
27: Eric Schmidt, amazing catch down the left field line.
20: The call on C-SPAN, the dive left Schmidt with a bloody nose. The game raised more than $3 million for Washington, D.C. area charities. Chris DeMayo, Fox News.
5: 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Access to a cheaper gas option is being extended for millions of Americans. The EPA is stretching a summer waiver for unleaded 88, which is sold at thousands of stations in 33 states. It's a blend of 15% ethanol, 85% gasoline. Summer air pollution rules would otherwise limit its sale. Another extension is possible, but not guaranteed. I'm Monty Cook. Keep connected, DFW, for the latest on the war in Iran. 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
28: The Knicks beat the Spurs 107-106. They come from 29 points down in the second half to move within one win of their first title since 1973. OG Anunoby's putback with 1.2 seconds remaining may go down as one of the all-time shots in NBA history. Head coach Mike Brown.
29: Not just in basketball, not just in sports, but in life too. I think you can all attest to this. You got to have a little luck in life. You got to have a little luck in sports. But you can also go make your own luck too.
28: The Knicks playing in their first finals since 1999, and they now have a chance to win it in San Antonio on Saturday night. The Rangers scored two in the 10th and beat the Royals 6-4. Catcher Elias Diaz with a go-ahead double. Josh Young also drew a bases-loaded walk. Jake Berger came off the bench in the 5th and tied the game twice, once with a homer in the 7th, again with a sac fly in the 8th. The series finale from Kansas City at 1:10 this afternoon. And the World Cup begins this afternoon. It's Mexico and South Africa from Estadio Azteca in Mexico City. It all begins at 2 p.m. For Sports Radio 96.7 and 1310 The Ticket, I'm Michael Dixon.
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7: 93.3. Or victim statement impact. You abandoned your kid. You left him there. I guess he's no more use to you because you can't get any more GoFundMe money or GoSendGo money. You are grifters. You should be ashamed of yourself. You raised that child. And I swear to God, CPS should come check on those other three that you still have. You never once admitted or took accountability. You tried to play victim. The real victim is the one who died, not the one who shoved a knife in his chest. I come to pray with you and show the world we can close the gap of this unbelievable racial divide. And what'd you do? You widen the gap even further. You hire a convicted baby-shaking felon who's only in it for the money, who gives you bad advice, kicks me out of a press conference. Funny, I was somewhere I wasn't supposed to be, but I left when asked. I didn't stab anyone. And then you proceeded to gas light me with your convicted felon, quote, advocate, minister? Minister of what? Minister irrelevant? Minister of bullshit?
3: No, that is a very emotional Jeff Metcalf, father of Austin Metcalf, on the Sarah Fields podcast last night. She's an independent journalist right here in DFW, does great work, and he went on for quite a while. He said, the chains are off. I've had a gag order in place this whole time, but I don't now. And as you can see, he took direct aim at Carmelo Anthony's family. Of course, Carmelo Anthony now been transferred to state custody as he begins to serve his 35-year sentence for the murder of Jeff's son, Austin.
5: Now, the Anthony family also, they made their appearances as well, and they have grievances of their own.
9: So do you believe your son received a fair trial?
10: Absolutely not.
12: Absolutely not.
10: Absolutely not. And we're going to keep fighting. We will not stop fighting for justice for my son.
9: And as parents, have you all struggled with guilt, you know, asking yourselves, is there anything differently? I know, Kayla, you said you wish you had gone to that track meet. Is there anything that you both wish you could have done differently?
12: I wish I would have just been rebellious. I was told, don't talk to this person. Don't talk to this person. I feel like it was just a setup. Now, say they told us, go get white attorneys. Every black person I went to, white attorney. No, white attorney, they set them up. Pushed him. Hey, here you go. I mean, no objections. It was things were smooth. So, because like, as a father, me being who I am, I got to make sure she's straight. This mama bit. I got to make sure she's straight mentally, because if she's not straight, my house ain't straight. I'm not straight. Then so because I got the kids to worry about. Got to make sure his mental health. I can't go back and forth with him right then and there because his mental can handle it. The misunderstanding of what daddy's trying to tell you. This ain't a daddy moment.
3: Okie doke.
5: All right. There you go. So everybody's got their own opinions. Nobody's satisfied with what came out of this, but they're going to keep, I'm sure, in the public eye for quite a while.
3: Yeah, an appeal's been filed, and then the GoFundMe, GoSend, GiveSend, Go, whatever it's called, has been yanked. We'll talk more about that in the five things at 8:17, and also we'll be talking to a local police chief who, unfortunately, their city was sort of in the thick of all this through no fault of their own, only because of their location on the map. How do they keep the peace? We'll hear from the chief shortly.
5: All right. Traffic and weather now at 8:11. Here's Julie DeHardy.
11: Not a ton going on. We've got a stalled vehicle for you to watch for. 45 northbound at Lamar. That's going to be in the left lane and a couple minute backup through there. Dallas North Tollway checks in with a wreck now northbound as you pass Spring Valley. They're in the two left lanes and it is backed up through the 635 interchange there by the Galleria. So give yourself an extra 5 or 10 minutes or jump on the parkway instead. Our next update within 10 minutes with WBAP's first traffic on the ones. I'm Julie DeHardy.
2: From the WBAP On-Time Experts 24-7 Weather Center, partly cloudy, windy, hot and humid. With a high of 95 this afternoon, it'll feel like 102 in the shade. Winds out of the south, 15, 25 and gusty. Low tonight, 78, maybe 80 degrees. Never did get below 80 this morning at Dallas Love Field. We'll be up to 93 for the high tomorrow. We could start off with some thunderstorms fairly close to us, mainly 50, 40, 60 miles, something like that, north of us, up toward the Oklahoma border. But most of that is going to be up there, not down here. Our high tomorrow, 93 degrees. And then we could top out at 96 degrees for the high on Saturday with heat stress index, potential heat advisory for 105 heat index Saturday afternoon. Right now we have 80 degrees in Fort Worth and still 80 in Dallas. I'm meteorologist Brad Barton.
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26: Have you ever noticed that you mostly breathe through one nostril at a time? Even when you're not sick, even when your allergies aren't bothering you. The body actually switches the dominant nostril as frequently as every 2 hours while we're awake. That's according to Adam Taylor, an anatomy professor at Lancaster University in the UK. This alternating cycle is automatic. It's regulated subconsciously by the hypothalamus and the brain, he said. Your body does this to give each nostril a chance to rest and repair so they don't get too dried out, which could make it easier for pathogens and inflammation to cause damage. Now, Taylor also said, studies suggest the left nostril may be more dominant, and when the right nostril is dominant, the body is in a more alert or even stressed state. Who knew? Pretty fascinating stuff. I'm Dr. Sanjay Gupta, helping you live a better life.
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2: Good morning, it's 819. I'm Ernie Brown, that's Carla Marion. Hal J is on vacation, he will be back on Monday. Monty is here as well. It's time for five things you need to know.
3: Carmelo Anthony has filed a notice of appeal after a Collin County jury convicted him of murder and sentenced him to 35 years in the brutal stabbing death of Austin Metcalf. Anthony was transferred to the Texas Department of Criminal Justice yesterday. Meantime, that give, send, go for the convicted killer is no more. It's been shut down. It raised more than $630,000.
2: The U.S. carrying out a second day of airstrikes on Iran after President Trump warned that Iran would be attacked unless it agreed to make a deal. The president said Iran asked him to stop this latest round of bombings, but he went on to say the attacks will resume today if Iran does not make a peace deal.
3: More police officers are being deployed to the streets of Belfast, Northern Ireland, after a second night of violent protests. Citizens are outraged following the near beheading of an Irishman in the street by a Sudanese refugee. Police then turned the water cannons onto the Irish in an effort to get them to go away.
2: SpaceX will debut on the NASDAQ tomorrow under this ticker SPCX in what's expected to be the largest initial public offering in Wall Street history, targeting a $135 share price and a valuation of almost $2 trillion. The IPO will create 4,000 new millionaires among SpaceX employees, from engineers to cafeteria workers. They hold employee stock options as part of their compensation.
3: Well, the 2026 FIFA World Cup kicks off today. The action begins with Mexico taking on South Africa in Mexico City. Excuse me, that's going to be a loud one. Lionel Messi and Argentina will be aiming to defend their title after defeating France and Qatar 4 years ago. The U.S. will begin group play against Paraguay on Friday at SoFi Stadium. So it's here, all right? It's here. All the buildup.
2: Finally here.
3: Finally here, and there we go.
2: And that's five things you need to know. It's 821, traffic and weather on the ones with Julie DeHarty.
11: Headed to Plano, southbound 75 at Spring Creek Parkway. We have an accident now. They're in the two left lanes, and it's already backed up about 15 minutes. The other big problem we have is going to be on the Dallas North Tollway northbound as you pass Spring Valley. There's two left lanes blocked. That backup is at least 15 minutes from 635 LBJ. If you're headed to downtown Fort Worth, it gets a little sluggish as you move from Northside Drive on 35 southbound to about I-30. That'll take you about 10 minutes. Our next update within 10 minutes with WBAP's first traffic on the ones. I'm Julie DeHarty.
2: From the WBAP on-time experts, 24-7 Weather Center. Partly cloudy, windy, hot, and humid. 95 for the high this afternoon. It'll feel like 102 in the shade. Winds out of the south, 15 to 25. Low tonight, 78 to 80. Isolated early morning thunderstorm possible early tomorrow, mainly near the Red River. Otherwise, partly cloudy, warm, and humid. We'll have 93 tomorrow. And then we'll bring that up to maybe 96 is where we're going to peak out on Saturday with a heat stress index of 105. More clouds on Sunday, more rain on Monday. Right now it's 79 degrees in Fort Worth, 80 in Dallas. I'm meteorologist Brad Barton.
3: Thank you, Brad. 822 right now on the Thursday morning news on WBAP and live on the Clarity Windows and Doors Newsline. We say good morning to Chief Joe Ellenberg, my former boss, Chief of Police for the city of McKinney. Chief, thank you for being with us. We wanted to touch base with you to see what this entire ordeal with the Carmelo Anthony trial was like for the city of McKinney. You guys did not have a dog in this hunt necessarily, but unfortunately you are the county seat, and there it was. And apparently it went off swimmingly.
4: Well, good morning, Carla. Thanks for having me. Mm-hmm. Yes, I heard your intro earlier, and yes, we are. This incident did not happen in McKinney, and but we do happen to be the county seat. Sheriff Jim Skinner and his team had an excellent security plan, and we served in a support role and worked hand in hand with his deputies. And yeah, I couldn't be prouder of the men and women and all the officers that were involved, and they're just. Professionalism, compassion, their understanding that this was a highly emotionally charged incident, and each and every one of them approached it with genuine care. Mm-hmm. And yeah,
3: it's not every day that you have like an international story just land on your doorstep, and you are personally in charge of making sure everyone goes home safe at night. That's got to be an incredible burden.
4: Well, it's our job, and but you are right. Our job is to just make sure that we create and maintain a safe environment where everyone's rights, specifically their First Amendment rights, are free to be exercised, and that the judicial process can go uninterrupted.
3: Yeah.
4: So yeah, it's we actually do this more often than people think, but it's not every day that I see my officers on all the national news networks and the local news networks. So
3: and they made you proud.
4: Yes, they did.
3: And I saw something about, and I just saw it this morning, that there is some sort of prayer vigil that is taking place. I don't know if that's confirmed or not this morning in that same location. So apparently things might still be going on. I guess you still have your guys and girls on some sort of maybe heightened awareness, or at least looking for things that might be going down.
4: Our intelligence officers, along with the County Fusion Center and intel officers, yeah, they're monitoring several activities that are still going on.
3: What has this been like for you guys kind of behind the scenes, Chief?
4: Really, there's nothing to, I guess if I could say one thing, it's just how blessed we are to be in law enforcement in the North Texas area, where we're fully supported and kind of a hidden gem that is intentional, but not often known, is just how close all the law enforcement leaders in North Texas and specifically Collin County are. I'm in constant contact with Chief Shilson from Frisco and Sheriff Skinner from the county. So we are intentional about not working in silos and sharing our resources and our manpower, and not waiting until the last minute to build those relationships, but making sure that they're in place before they're needed. I'll be honest, those aren't just personal or professional relationships. I consider both those men my friend, as well as I do the other chiefs in Collin County. So the outpouring of support and willingness to share resources and manpower was overwhelming, as it always is. So very blessed to work in this area.
2: Chief, you mentioned intelligence officers. I would imagine that before this trial started that you had received intelligence that there might be issues, there might be possible violence, there might be some problems. Did things turn out the way you thought they would, or were you expecting worse?
4: We're always prepared for more, but again, we knew this would be a very high emotional trial, and we also knew that there would be people coming in possibly to try to agitate, but it went very well.
3: It did. It did. Chief, it's so good to hear from you. Miss working with you guys.
4: Well, and you know firsthand just how amazing these people that wear the badge are.
3: I do.
4: How big their hearts are. So
3: yeah.
4: Thank you for having me, and keep us in your thoughts and prayers.
3: Absolutely. All the time. Tell everyone that we said howdy. Chief Joe Ellenberg, Chief of Police for the City of McKinney, live with us on WBAP this morning.
2: Coming up at 8:37, we're going to play What Year Was It?
3: Straight ahead, Monty Cook with your 8:30 news.
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4: 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I'm Monty Cook from the WBAP 24-hour Breaking News Center.
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3: On the ones.
5: Wrapping up the wreck on the Dallas North Tollway northbound Spring Valley. So now it's just a few minutes as you move that way from 635. There is an accident in Plano, southbound 75 at Spring Creek Parkway in the two left lanes, and that's going to take you about 15 minutes. And in Milford, we're down to one lane, 35 northbound at FM 566. Give yourself an extra 5 to 10. Our next update within 10 minutes with WBAP's first traffic on the ones. I'm Julie DeHardy.
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8: From the WBAP On-Time Experts 24-7 Weather Center, partly cloudy, windy, hot and humid. High about 95 this afternoon, south winds 15 to 25, low tonight 78 to 80. Tomorrow, partly cloudy with a high of 93. Isolated showers and thunderstorms are possible overnight here into early tomorrow morning, mainly near the Red River on a slow-moving frontal boundary. Saturday, though, we're going to be right up to about 96 degrees with a heat stress index of 105. Sunday looks real humid, then we're going to see some pretty good rains here Sunday night into Monday. Right now, it's 80 degrees in Fort Worth and 80 in Dallas. I'm meteorologist Brad Barton.
4: The U.S. launches dozens of strikes on Iran in a second wave of retaliation for the downing of a U.S. helicopter over the Strait of Hormuz. Fox's Trey Yingst in Tel Aviv has the latest after speaking with President Trump and other top officials.
9: The Middle East is bracing to see if the Iranians are going to respond to these U.S. strikes against their country that hammered radar systems and air defense units along the coast. We do know that Israel was not involved in the strikes tonight, according to President Trump, but the president said he did speak with the Israelis briefly before this operation began. 49 Tomahawk missiles used by the U.S. military, fighter jets over the skies of Iran, hammering targets on the ground, and the Iranian officials, according to President Trump, on the phone with the president himself, asking him to stop the bombing campaign.
4: President telling Fox if Iran doesn't sign a peace agreement, the U.S. will launch more strikes tomorrow. He also says he'll take over Iran's gas and oil production, including Karg Island. The day after the high-profile trial of Carmelo Anthony ended in Collin County, an appeal has been filed. Lead prosecutor Bill Worksee is weighing in on the case. Mickey Briggs with more.
10: The trial ended with Anthony's conviction and a 35-year sentence for the murder of Austin Metcalf. Anthony did not take the stand in his own defense. Prosecutor Worksee told our media partner, WFAA-TV.
11: We were actually looking forward to see what Carmelo Anthony would have to say, and unfortunately, he chose not to talk.
10: Worksee said prosecutors decided not to put Austin's brother, Hunter, on the witness stand because of the emotional toll it could have taken. Mickey Briggs, WBAP News.
4: Largest comeback in NBA Finals history taking place yesterday. Fox's Tony Genualdo reporting.
12: Game 4 of the NBA Finals between the New York Knicks and the San Antonio Spurs. The Spurs jumped out in front early in this one as they led by 27 points at the half. The largest

0: halftime lead by a road team in finals history. But the Knicks began to claw their way back in the second half, taking the lead briefly before being down again with 30 seconds to go. But OG Anunoby flew in to save the day.
1: Brunson gets it, fires up a three. Shot no good, the tip, it's gone! It's gone! It's gone! With 1.2 remaining, Knicks take the lead!
0: The call on ABC. The Knicks come back from 29 points down to win at 107-106, and they take a 3-1 lead in the series. Tony Genualdo, Fox News.
2: 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Oracle reported its fourth quarter earnings yesterday, beating analyst expectations on the top and bottom lines, but missing on cloud revenue. Oracle reported an earnings per share of $1.97 on $19.09 billion in revenue, almost exactly what Bloomberg analyst consensus predicted. Shares of the company are down about 9% in pre-market trading today. Checking the opening numbers on Wall Street, the Dow Jones Industrial Average up 251 points, NASDAQ has gained 66, and the S&P 500 is up 19 points. I'm Monty Cook. Keep connected, DFW, for the latest on the war in Iran. 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
4: The Knicks complete the biggest comeback in NBA Finals history and beat the Spurs 107-106. They are now one win from their first title since 1973. OG Anunoby has the putback from a missed Jalen Brunson three with 1.2 seconds left. And the Knicks now take a 3-1 series lead after the game, an understated Anunoby on the moment.
5: Feels cool. I mean, everyone's pretty excited. Excited too. I'm excited too. We're all excited. We're enjoying it right now, but we're just focused on the next game now.
4: The Knicks can now close it out on Saturday night in San Antonio. And the Rangers beat the Royals 6-4 in 10 innings. Catcher Elias Diaz drives in the go-ahead run with a double. Josh Young later draws a bases-loaded walk to add a run. Closer Jacob Latt shuts the door in the bottom half. Royals starter Seth Lugo takes a 107-mile-an-hour line drive off the head from former Met teammate Brandon Nimmo. He left the game, but the Royals provide an update saying he is doing well. The series finale in Kansas City at 1:10 this afternoon. 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
3: News updates from Monty Cook. Dependable traffic with Julie D. Hardy. And DFW's most accurate forecast from Chief Meteorologist Brad Barton on the ones.
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7: 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Ya!
8: Bombs falling in Tehran last night. President Trump said if they don't sign a peace deal today, more will fall again. And he has said he is planning on taking Karg Island, which is one of the big depositories for their oil in Iran. So there's things heating up. 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They have no intention of making a deal. So, all right, let's play What Year Was It? 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
9: Yes, let's do so. 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We'll take caller 5 right now to 800-288-9227. 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
10: It is our responsibility to call these violations of security to the attention of the Justice Department.
11: It was June. Daniel Ellsberg publishes the Pentagon Papers.
10: This I have done.
12: Although the 18th hole is formidable indeed.
11: Lee Trevino won the U.S. Open.
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19: 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So easy you can do it in your underwear.
8: All right, so let's see. 1969, 1970, and 1971. We're going to go around the room and see if anybody can answer this very, very difficult question.
9: I'm out.
8: And we'll start with Carla.
9: Thank you. I'm out.
8: You're out.
20: No, make a guess. You got three choices. Try one of them.
9: All right, let me, I don't know. I'm going to do like Hal. I'm going to go right in the middle and do 70.
20: Okay.
8: I'm going to go 71.
20: Yeah, I grew up with Lee Trevino's nephew, and he won the U.S. Open in 1971.
9: Okay, name dropper. So you're going with 71.
20: It wasn't him. It was his nephew.
9: Well, I'm sticking with Hal's dad.
8: You know, there's a freeway out in El Paso named for Lee Trevino.
20: Yeah, there is. Great.
8: Very cleverly called the Lee Trevino Freeway.
9: Interesting.
20: Yeah,
9: very clever.
20: Go figure.
9: Yeah. All right, let's find out which one of you, or perhaps Carla, won this one.
16: And it's too late.
11: The Pentagon Papers are published. Lee Trevino wins. Ed Sullivan says goodbye. And Carole King is number one.
9: Come on, come on.
11: The year? 1971.
20: Sorry, Carla. You won't be going to see the UFC fights.
8: You have failed in your mission.
20: You have chosen.
9: All right. Well, way to go, gentlemen. You should be very proud. And
20: we are. We're going to go watch the fights.
8: We're very, very proud. We're going to go see the fights.
20: Yeah.
8: There we go.
20: Yeah.
8: So, there you go.
9: Good.
8: All right, coming up at 8:47, we'll check in with Matt to find out what's on the mid-morning show. And also, we have our pet of the week from the SPCA. Mara Davies is here. Carla's already seen him. She loves him. All right, let's check on traffic and weather on the ones. Here's Julie DeHardy.
21: Problems out there. One is going to be in Plano. It's an accident southbound 75 at Spring Creek Parkway. So about 15-20 minutes with the two left lanes blocked off. And then we also have Highway 80 eastbound at Clements already putting up some midday road work for you. Left lane's taken away, and that's going to hold you up for 5 to 10. Our next update within 10 minutes with WVAP's first traffic on the ones. I'm Julie DeHardy.
22: From the WBAP On-Time Experts 24-7 Weather Center. Partly cloudy, windy, and hot today with a high of 95 and humid, too, enough to make it feel like 102 in the shade. South winds 15 to 25. Low tonight, 78 to 80. Isolated early morning thunderstorms possible tomorrow morning, maybe 4, 5, 6 o'clock in the morning, mainly north of us, too. That's the way it looks like now, anyway. Our high tomorrow, 93. Saturday, we top out at 96 degrees with a potential heat advisory this weekend. Right now, we have 80 degrees in Fort Worth and still 80 in Dallas. I'm meteorologist Brad Barton.
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38: 20 years ago, the average attention span was about 2.5 minutes. Today, it's just 47 seconds. Pretty disconcerting. That's according to new research out of UC Irvine. But really, this isn't our fault, at least not entirely. We can blame technology and the world around us. Attention, it turns out, is not an unlimited resource. You only have so much of it to give. Start paying more attention to what times of the day you seem to be at your mental peak. Try to knock out the more complicated stuff during that time. It's also important to take breaks every so often so you can more easily lock in when you're trying to concentrate. One expert said, even trying to visualize where you want to end your day with everything all wrapped up or with tons left to do, that can act as a real motivator. I'm Dr. Sanjay Gupta, helping you live a better life.
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8: Well, coming on the show at 9.04. Well, actually, it's his show. I guess he's going to be coming on it. I was going to say coming on the radio here. Matt Locke is going to be
41: doing this. Matt Locke!
8: All right, we're doing that right now. What you got coming up, man?
9: Well, I really hope I'm on the show, by the way. I'm going to be pretty dull if I wasn't there. Iran. We've got Iran. We're going to get oil. We're going to take Karg Island. Trump's all over the place. I think he's finally tired.
8: You know, they've been stringing him along for the longest time. Every week it's another, well, we're this close, we're this close, and we were no closer. They're stringing him along and delaying, and they're trying to rebuild what we destroyed earlier.
9: Yeah, and I think Trump's finally at that point. And I was told that July 4th is kind of a big deal, the America 250, and he wants it done. So I think we're going to be done by July 4th, and we might own Iran when it's all done.
8: I wonder how that's going to play out. What is the goal here? Are we trying to get rid of this regime? I hope that's the goal.
9: Well, they did drop bombs on the headquarters last night, so we're going to find out how many are left.
8: Okay.
9: Yeah.
8: All right. Well, they might as well. I mean, if they're the ones holding things up. But that's the problem. Everybody's kind of acting independently over there. So, all right. So Matt's coming up at 9:04. Right here on WBAP. Now, I have a story. We didn't have a chance to get to this today. They did talk about this at Dallas City Hall, WFAA Channel 8, our news partners. The vote not to repair City Hall.
1: Call it meta. The talk at Dallas City Hall Wednesday was, again, Dallas City Hall. Love it.
3: Restore the people's house to its full glory.
1: Or list it.
4: Continuing to pour taxpayers' dollars into an aging facility is not the best long-term investment.
1: This was supposed to be the meeting, the decision. And in a way, it was. Even after two council members sued their own city this week to try to stop it. This guy sums up the judge's order decently.
6: It blocked the relocation vote. It blocked the redevelopment vote, but it did not conveniently block item 3.
1: That's the item to spend hundreds of millions to repair this decades-old building. And council did eventually vote on that item after attempts to amend it and long pauses as council members fled the horseshoe to break quorum. In the end, they voted no on repairs.
7: This motion pauses any move to begin the renovation process at this point.
1: But it did more than that, ordering the city manager to keep moving on options for what to do with City Hall instead.
10: It is a decision. It is a hard one.
1: But where could the city move? Well, there's free space downtown, as the Mavs, Stars, Neiman Marcus, and AT&T all say sayonara to the Central Business District.
11: And I think we can all agree after the last couple of weeks, we are at a period of transition.
1: And the city's real estate consultants say, why rent a new city hall downtown when you can buy the dip? Quote, like Mr. Buffett advises. But real estate negotiations, Warren style or otherwise, will still require another council vote. In Dallas, I'm Cole Sullivan.
8: All right, so there you go. They're not going to repair. That's probably a smart decision because it's going to cost way too much.
12: Awesome. So they're going to, in fact, It's listed already on Zillow. How about that?
8: How about that?
12: And it looks like they are getting an offer from Omni Consumer Products, some
8: really
12: big tech out firm. So we'll see. Hopefully they'll get it.
8: Rather that from RoboCop.
12: Yes.
8: Okay.
12: Yes.
8: All right. I thought that was a fake sounding company. Traffic and weather on the ones. It's 8:51. Here's Julie DeHardy.
21: Reported now for you on the Woodall Rogers stretch westbound before I-35 in the left lane. So you're already backed up to 45. That's going to take you at least 20 minutes to get through. And we're pretty slow on the other side as well, the eastbound side, as you try to move from I-35 over to 45. That's going to take you at least 20 minutes. Watch for a wreck in Plano, 75 southbound Spring Creek Parkway. That's two left lanes and a 20-minute backup. And there's road work in the left lane on Highway 80 eastbound at Clements. That'll hold you up for about 10 minutes. Our next update within 10 minutes with WBAP's first traffic on the ones. I'm Julie DeHardy.
22: From the WBAP On-Time Experts 24-7 Weather Center, next 3 days are going to be pretty toasty around here. And again, take pets and people as well. This is the first real heat wave of the season. Look for a high today of 95, heat stress index 102 in the shade, south winds 15 to 25. Overnight lows only 78 to 80. Tomorrow's high 93 after some isolated thunderstorms mainly north of us early tomorrow morning. And then Saturday really gets steamy with a high of 96, heat stress index 105. Right now, 80 degrees in Fort Worth and 80 in Dallas. I'm meteorologist Brad Barton.
13: Do the dog catcher, baby, do the dog catcher. Dog.
9: And that means it is time for the WBAP Pet of the Week from the SPCA of Texas. We've got Mara Davies with the SPCA, brought to you by Best Wit by Windows and Siding. Not Mara, but the segment. Okay, you understand. So, Mara, you've got, I had to, it's not Miralax, but it's Marowak.
8: No, not Miralax.
9: W-A-K. Okay, but this husky is two, and he's gorgeous.
14: He is. Like, if you think of, like, the perfect quintessential husky, mm-hmm. that's Marowak. Mm-hmm. He's 2 years old. He weighs about 43 pounds. He came in as a rescue a couple of months ago, and he was so, so, so skinny. Oh. And he's been putting on weight, but he's still kind of on the skinnier side. But he has that, you know, that classic husky coat. Oh, like, yeah. It's kind of lighter in the undercoat and black-brown on the outside. Little white face, blue eyes, the big husky tail. He's the perfect quintessential husky. Yes. I don't know how else to describe him.
9: He truly is. Yeah.
14: And he's sweet.
9: He is. He's very, he'll give you like a little love nibble on your hand.
8: He even has a little barrel of liquor around his neck.
9: What do we know about his past?
14: All we know is that he was rescued. Yeah. He came in from our Animal Cruelty Investigations Unit.
9: Oh, no.
14: And he was so, so skinny. He's Well, you know, when dogs come in and they're that starved and they're that skinny, we put them on something called starvation protocol, which means they have special food at special intervals, so they're not getting too much at once, but they get a little bit over time, but then a lot more times than you'd normally feed a dog. Yeah. So he's past that stage, thankfully, and he's now eating very normally. He's a very normal dog, ready to go. He's neutered, he's microchipped, he's vaccinated. He has everything he needs. And you can either come and adopt him today, 2400 Lone Star Drive in Dallas, or any day. We're open 7 days a week from noon to six. And actually, I know we're a ways away, but we will also be open on July 4th as well. So we are just open, open, open. Lots of wonderful dogs. Yeah. If Marowak the Husky is not your jam, we have labs and, oh my gosh, we have shepherds and we have blue heelers and pitties. And we even have a couple of like smaller, I'm not sure what they are breed, like maybe not Chihuahua, but just smaller mixed breed dogs. Yeah. So you can come in, bring the whole family, beat the heat. We have lots of air conditioner and a lot of cute faces.
9: Such a beautiful place, Mara. When you guys were in McKinney, I would take Donald and Dean there all the time when they were little just to hang out with the dogs, just to visit. Because when it's summertime in Texas, obviously, you know, especially August, you couldn't go out and play. You couldn't even go swim in your own pool. It was so hot. So to try to figure out things to do indoors, indoors, indoors. And that's where we ended up getting Jonah. And I mean, it is, but that was one facility. This one that you have downtown now, or just outside of downtown, it's gorgeous.
14: Oh, thank you. Mm-hmm. It is beautiful. I pinch myself every day. We've been in there since 2012. Mm-hmm. And yes, we love it when families, couples, anyone come down. It's a wonderful place just to come visit.
9: It is.
14: And this summer also, it's really important to note, since it's so hot outside, yes, and Marowak has a thick coat.
9: Yes.
14: Yeah. Please be careful out there with your pets. A couple of really key things to remember. If you're hot, they're going to be hot. Watch for heat stroke. That's like panting, lethargy, vomiting, that kind of thing. Get them inside. Call an emergency veterinarian. Offer them water, that kind of stuff. But just keep them inside with you. Keep them in the air conditioning with you. Do not ever leave a pet in a hot car.
9: No.
14: And also watch the pavement. If you put the back of your hand down on the pavement for a few seconds and it's too hot for your hand, it's going to burn their paws. Yeah. So just be really careful out there with pets. It's tough out there for a pet.
9: No doubt. Is 85? The cutoff, that's what I keep hearing. And then my vet, because I have a senior dog, and then Jessie, who's three, but she said, no, it's not only just 85 for the cutoff, but also factor in the humidity. And I did a little research, and it's a 150 mark. So if the temperature and humidity added together go above 150, that's a danger zone.
14: Cool.
9: What are your limits or what you've heard?
14: Honestly, when it gets over about 90 degrees outside, we will start to limit walks during the heat of the day. So we like to get all the playtime in the early mornings at the shelter, but we recommend to people to do the same. Okay. So just as a good rule of thumb, even if you're not thinking about the exact temperature, go for a walk, you know, at 6 in the morning, at 9 at night, wait until those hours, and keep everybody cool.
9: All right, Mara Davies with the SPCA of Texas, Marowak. We'll have pictures on our website and our Facebook page here in a little bit. Oh, that is a great dog. Mara, thank you so much for coming in and bringing him. We'll see you next week.
8: All right, and we will talk to everybody tomorrow morning, 5 o'clock, right here on WBAP.
9: All right, although it feels more like summer right now here in DFW, it's still springtime, and that the blooming and everything being so green, it is absolutely beautiful in North Texas this time of year. You can't argue with that. 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
38: Making sure your kids get enough sleep. It's one of the most important things you can do for them as a parent, and yet it's often overlooked. Not only does sleep in the early years set the stage for mental and physical health, it also creates the foundation for how one sleeps later in life. That's according to the National Sleep Foundation. Now, that organization recommends 14 to 17 hours a night for newborns, 12 to 15 for infants, 11 to 14 for toddlers, 10 to 13 for preschoolers, and 9 to 11 for school-aged children. When it's age appropriate, start by talking to your kids about why sleep is important. It helps their body grow, helps their brains learn, helps their mood stay steady. Don't underestimate the importance of a routine. You can even narrate what you're doing step by step to help them along the way. I'm Dr. Sanjay Gupta, helping you live a better life.
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19: 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WBAP's first traffic and weather.
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21: We do have an accident in Plano for you to watch out for. Two left lanes are blocked on southbound 75 at Spring Creek Parkway, and it's a good 20-minute backup. And then we also have some road work already going up in Forney. That's going to be the left lane on Highway 80 eastbound at Clements. Give yourself at least 10 minutes. With WBAP first traffic and weather on the ones, I'm Julie DeHardy.
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0: Well, heat stress levels are on the rise here in North Texas. Now, we will cool off some early next week, but this first real heat wave of the season in North Texas is definitely the real thing. Today, partly cloudy, windy, hot and humid with a high of 95. Heat stress index 102 in the shade. Winds out of the south 15 to 25 and gusty. Partly cloudy and muggy overnight. Overnight lows 78 to 80. No cooler than that. Isolated early morning thunderstorms are possible here Friday morning. Then partly cloudy, warm and humid the rest of the day with a high of 93. Saturday, mostly sunny, breezy, hot and humid with a high of 96. Heat stress 105. That could trigger a heat advisory here. That's on Saturday. Sunday, partly cloudy and muggy. Scattered showers and thunderstorms possible anytime Sunday with a high 90 to 92 and lows in the 70s by early Monday morning. I'm meteorologist Brad Barton.
20: Right now it's 82 degrees in Fort Worth, 83 in Dallas. CENTCOM announces a new round of U.S. strikes on Iran. Fox's Aisha Hosni at the White House reporting.
1: The president, growing increasingly frustrated, Iran hasn't capitulated yet, but insists the regime has fully negotiated a deal.
3: They keep tapping us along. They keep playing us for suckers because you know what? They dealt with some very stupid presidents.
1: The U.S. military began rocking Iran for a second day after the IRGC shot down an American helicopter this week. According to Iran state media, an Iranian armed forces spokesperson answered, "We've proven that we will respond to threats appropriately."
20: The U.S. struck 20 targets Tuesday night. Iran retaliated with attacks on U.S. military bases. Governor Greg Abbott taking steps to cut data center costs in the Lone Star State as the number of those facilities skyrockets in Texas. Media partner WFAA's Chris Lawrence has the story.
4: The governor just sent a letter to the Public Utility Commission in ERCOT mandating that data centers fully fund their electrical infrastructure. The order aims to keep them from passing along the cost to your energy bill. The governor is giving agencies until next month to submit safeguards for residential customers.
20: Bill Gates testified before House lawmakers about alleged ties to convicted sex offender Jeffrey Epstein. Fox's Christina Coleman with details.
6: Gates said that Epstein knew that he had been unfaithful in his marriage and had tried to use details about his affairs as leverage to further his agenda. Gates said, quote, Epstein was working to use information about my infidelities, in addition to many lies that he layered on top to pressure me to re-engage with him. Now, Gates said those efforts did not work and that he never victimized anyone and never witnessed nor had any indication that Epstein was engaged in ongoing criminal conduct.
20: Gates is featured heavily in the document dumps released by the DOJ, but he says he was never interested in being Epstein's friend. Your money news brought to you by NetWorthRadio.com. OpenAI is considering drastically reducing the prices it charges users as it seeks to win customers from its competitor Anthropic. The Wall Street Journal reporting that yesterday. Reuters could not immediately verify the report. On Wall Street, the Dow is up 340 points. NASDAQ is up 258. And the S&P 500 has gained 51 points. I'm Monty Cook. Keep connected, DFW, for the latest on the war in Iran. 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

0: 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You're locked in with Matt Locke here on News Talk 820 and 93.3 FM WBAP. Thursday edition of the program. Bombs are falling all over Iran. We're going to talk about Iran, and we're going to talk about Carmelo Anthony, the fallout, all in these 2 hours. Jam-packed show. Ladies and gentlemen, it's crazy. There's information everywhere, and we are watching something that I think we can finally say, hey, this is what we've been waiting for. This is, you know, look, a lot of us are impatient. We want things quickly. We want them now, right? We're that microwave society where we keep saying to ourselves, what's taking so long? We want instant gratification. We want things to happen, relatively fast. And sometimes they don't. Sometimes there is a method to the madness. Okay. And I think that's what we are seeing today. I've been having these conversations since Monday with people that I trust and know, and they've been telling me, this is what's crazy about all of this, okay? I've been told since Monday, behind the scenes, that President Trump was going to go in and take the oil. We're going to talk about Karg Island. We're going to talk about everything that is broke this morning, but I want to get you up to speed because President Trump, well, he went on to Fox and Friends this morning, and I want to talk about, you know, what he had to say. So let's give a listen here to all of this. It's lengthy. I'm not going to play it all, but this is what President Trump said this morning on Fox.
1: It's one of those things. They have no defense. They can't do anything about it. The only thing they have is fake news. You know, they have the New York Times write stories like they're doing great, and they're not. They've been wiped out. CNN and that MS Now or whatever they call it nowadays, NBC had to get rid of it because it was bad for their reputation. But the publicity that they have is incredible. It's almost like they're doing well and they're getting decimated, just decimated, and they're dying to make a deal. They want to make a deal so badly. But, you know, you read the New York Times and you read the Wall Street Journal, which is so fake. I mean, I know you guys own it, but it's a real piece of garbage. And you read the Wall Street Journal, it's like they did an editorial today about we're not hitting them hard enough. I mean, it's just not hitting them hard enough. We dropped $250 million worth of bombs on them last night. You know, it's, the whole thing is crazy. But and they're really in submission. They just don't know it yet, okay, to be honest with you. They just don't know it yet.
0: They're in submission, and they just don't know it yet. $250 million of bombs. You can agree with that, disagree with that. I have no problem either side. It's a lot of money. You know, I've said this before. I'm more of an isolationist. I'm more of a Ron Paul type libertarian where I would rather we not be over there. But if you are going to hit the button and if you're going to go there, go hard. Get it done and get out of there. And here is the Secretary of War, Pete Hegseth, saying, look, America is going to set the terms in this deal.
2: Good afternoon, everybody. It's good to be here at U.S. Central Command. Admiral Cooper, the commander of CENTCOM, was going to be here with me. We just got done with detailed briefings. But, of course, he is busy because CENTCOM, Central Command, will be busy tonight. Because President Trump said we will be hitting Iran hard, and we will be. Because Iran has a chance to make a good deal, a great deal, to codify what they said they've been willing to do, and they haven't been willing to do it. So, as President Trump said, they've been tap, tap, tapping. You can see when someone's trying to tap, tap, tap on a deal. Instead, they're going to have tap, tap, tap bombs dropping on key facilities in Iran from the United States of America. And that's not because we want to restart anything. We don't have to restart. It's because the War Department is prepared to set the terms to ensure that we get the kind of deal President Trump expects.
0: We're going to set the terms. We're going to do it. So here's President Trump. It's going to be bigger tonight.
1: There will be more bombing tonight. It'll be a bigger a bigger, more powerful. Don't forget, we've knocked out all of their anti-aircraft. They don't have any anti, they have nothing. I mean, they may get lucky with a shoulder weapon or something, but for the most part, you know, they have no defense.
3: What did the representative say in your phone
1: they're
3: call
1: finished.
3: With them?
1: Excuse me. They're finished. But the papers, the media refuses to write it.
0: It would be hard, by the way, they're finished. Trump says we're going to bomb them even harder. It would be hard to interview the president. He likes to talk. And he talks a lot. So in interviews, there's times in interviews, and I'm pretty good at it, where you know people got to breathe, right? They got to take in a breath and talk. And you can normally jump in there, not with President Trump. Trump does not allow that. He's just going to talk and talk. But look, I think he's there. I think we've finally gotten to the point with inflation, with the economy, with all of the things. And I've got this theory that I'm going to lay out now or two about what I see happening over the next month. And I think I'm pretty close to right. I normally am, by the way. I'm pretty in tune to this kind of stuff. And I've got a lot of folks that give me a lot of information that help me along in the process. But coming up next, we're going to welcome to the program Dr. Jeffrey Brodeur. He's a Homeland Security professor at Columbia Southern University. We're going to talk about Karg Island, oil bombing, all of that stuff. Don't go anywhere. My name is Matt Locke. 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
10: We do have some road work to watch out for. If you're traveling on 80 and 40 eastbound at Clements, they're in the left lane. It's about a 10-minute delay. Also, we've got some work trucks in Fort Worth on 35W northbound at Allen Avenue. The right lane's blocked, so they're holding everybody up for about 5 minutes. And on the west side, 30 westbound at Longview, they've taken away your left lane, so you're single file there. And traffic is backed up almost to Las Vegas Trail. That's going to take you about 20, 25 minutes. With WBAP First Traffic, I'm Juwedy Hardy.
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0: Mark Lee, Van Camp and Robbins, where you'll hear stories the mainstream media will never tell you. Coming up today, 11 to 2 here on News Talk 820 and 93.3 FM, WBAP. Went ahead to the phone lines here. I got Dr. Jeffrey Brodeur. He's a Homeland Security professor at Columbia Southern University. Dr. Brodeur, we've got bombs flying in Iran. We've got President Trump talking about oil in Karg Island. What's going to happen? You think all this is going to come about?
13: I absolutely do. Good morning, and it's good to be with you. Thank you for the invitation.
0: You're welcome.
13: So the president is trying to do something that is kind of PhD level at the war level.
0: Wait a minute. Hold on, Dr. Brodeur. The left keeps telling us that Trump is a dunce and he's stupid and all this stuff. You're saying he's at PhD level, huh?
13: He's convincing an enemy to surrender before they're ready without putting boots on the ground. That is huge.
0: Yeah.
13: I don't know when the last time it was ever done.
0: Well, you know, I talk to everybody. I get all these people who call me, and Trump's just crazy enough to do this kind of stuff, and he thinks outside of the box. Could you imagine any other president that would act this way?
13: No, he is crazy like a fox. And let me state something. He stated his intention with Iran over a year ago.
0: Mm-hmm.
13: So the naysayers and the question makers need to just step back for a little bit and read the National Security Presidential Memorandum Number 2 that was published February of 2025. It's all there. It's all in writing. There are no questions.
0: Well, doctor, I mean, that's the thing, right? Nobody reads anymore. Trump has not, like you said, he has not deviated from the plan he's laid out. And he's one guy. I mean, he is solely focused on what he said he's going to do, and he's doing it. I don't know why people are shocked.
13: No, but I'll tell you the other thing that makes him lethal is that because he's so good at it, he is agile. You get a response pretty quick. It's not filtered through five layers of bureaucracy before you get a recommendation.
0: Well, it's refreshing, right? We have the most transparent president we've ever seen in our lifetimes. I don't know how old you are, but I know in my lifetime. He's not a guy who is going to get stuck in one position. If the facts change, he changes, right? He is very agile.
13: Yeah, he's negotiating to yes, and he's doing it with a combat boot on their neck.
0: And so where does this lead us? I mean, we're watching what is taking place. You've got President Trump calling into Fox this morning going, the bombing's just going to continue until they surrender. Well, how long do you think that's going to take?
13: So remember, the leadership in Iran, when this is all over, they die.
0: Yeah.
13: That's how they got to position, right? There's no retirement plan for them. Napoleon's Island is no longer available. They don't get to go anywhere nice and live in luxury or with authority. They know that is a death sentence if they step down. And so no wonder it's taking so much lethal combat power to influence. The what would be nice, and I understand why, if the civilian population would rise up and help convince them and speed this up. But they are running out of oxygen. They are running out of options.
0: Well, I'm confused. Don't they say that 72 virgins are waiting for them when they're dead? Isn't that the ultimate thing they want?
13: I'm a professor of Homeland Security, sir. I'm not a chaplain. I can't even go there.
0: I'm only giving you a hard time. I know. You're so right, though. I mean, exile would have been the way that these leaders could have stepped away from the IRGC. But you're right, now it's just death, right? I mean, they're looking imminently into death, and there's no other option. So wouldn't it be to their advantage to sign an agreement?
13: Well, here's what I think is going on, and I don't have any special information. I'm just trying to do an assessment.
0: Okay.
13: So the leadership has actually got five different fronts that they're fighting.
0: Wow.
13: It's not just the U.S., right? So the first thing they're doing is trying to subvert the population by showing that they're still in power and they're still lethal. So that's number one. The second is there's likely a conflict between the leadership council and the IRGC. And I say that because the IRGC holds their finger on the trigger of all of these lethal weapons. And so they may have been told to stand down and they're going to shoot just to show that they're in charge. So you've got that conflict. You have Iran and their neighbors, because Iran has been a thorn in the side of that Middle East neighborhood for 47 years. And then you have the war with the U.S. and then the war with Israel. So it is truly a three-dimensional chessboard. We can't assume that what is happening on the ground is intended for us and us only. It's a very complicated sort of algorithm that they're trying to process, but it's going to meet with failure.
0: I got to give you props. That's probably the best explanation I've heard about what is actually existing currently in Iran, because it's absolutely 100% correct. But here's my question. If America takes Karg Island, takes Iran's oil, what happens? Did I lose him? Gotcha. Hold on. Sorry. Go ahead and restate if you didn't say that. Go ahead.
13: Yeah. No. So take Karg Island. Words mean something, right? Yep. It doesn't mean we're going to put boots on the ground, number one. But if we do, trust me, we have over 2,000 Marines that have been away from their families since March, and they're stuck on vessels, and they're probably fighting with the sailors. They're breaking all the gym equipment, eating all the food, and to unleash them on Karg Island would be fun to watch.
0: Yes.
13: But it doesn't need to happen.
0: Okay.
13: We can cordon it. Uh-huh. Right.
0: Yep.
13: We can prevent Iran from dispersing any oil or using it as a vantage point. Or we can influence actions on Karg Island from a distance. Or it's just another card to put on the table.
0: So negotiation then. Trump's good at that, right? Hey, here's the carrot. Take the deal, or I'm going to punch you in the face. So Karg Island's just a punch in the face, right? I'll just take it if I want it.
13: So more importantly, I think here's what the president is doing. He's showing Iran, I can shoot, I can bomb anytime I want or don't want to, and there's nothing that you can do about it. And that's the larger message to the Iran leadership, I think.
0: Man, that is fantastic. We're out of time, sir. Hey, tell everybody where they can find you.
13: LinkedIn. I'm the only Dr. Jeffrey Broder that you'll find. I appreciate you, sir.
0: Oh, we always appreciate it. Thank you. Go find him on LinkedIn. Hey, coming up next, we're going to shift some gears here. We got the fallout of the Carmelo Anthony trial. It's gotten crazy. We are going to talk about the environment that these race baiters are trying to create. Don't go anywhere. My name is Matt Locke. 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
1: Colleague of mine was telling me the other day about how their Instagram feed is filled with videos, most of them kind of funny, about how grandparents and friends tend to bulldoze new parents out of the way to get to see their baby. Now, as a dad of three daughters, I know how life really does become all about them the moment those kids are born. But I also know parents are still people, too, who need their own attention beyond being mom or dad. And moms, in particular in those early years, can feel especially invisible in the eyes of other people. So what can you do to stop contributing to what is known as maternal invisibility? Women we spoke to said these two things were the most helpful. When people stopped to ask how they could best support them, number one, or when they took the initiative to handle certain tasks that obviously needed to be done. I'm Dr. Sanjay Gupta, helping you live a better life.
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3: On the ones.
5: We do have some road work on 80 eastbound at Clements in the left lane and about a 5 to 10 minute drive through there. Loop 12 Walton Walker northbound at Singleton. They're blocking off the right lane now, just holding you up for a couple. And 360 northbound at Division, there's a wreck in the right lane. That's a 2 or 3 minute backup. And there's road work in the left lane on 30 westbound at Longview. Give yourself an extra 10. With WBAP First Traffic and Weather on the ones, I'm Julie DeHardy.
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4: Your WBAP forecast with Chief Meteorologist Brad Barton from the On Time Experts 24/7 Weather Center.
8: Well, heat stress levels are on the rise here in North Texas. Now, we will cool off some early next week, but this first real heat wave of the season in North Texas is definitely the real thing. Today, partly cloudy, windy, hot, and humid with a high of 95. Heat stress index 102 in the shade. Winds out of the south 15 to 25 and gusty. Partly cloudy and muggy overnight. Overnight lows 78 to 80. No cooler than that. Isolated early morning thunderstorms are possible here Friday morning. Then partly cloudy, warm, and humid the rest of the day with a high of 93. Saturday, mostly sunny, breezy, hot, and humid with a high of 96. Heat stress 105, that could trigger a heat advisory here. That's on Saturday. Sunday, partly cloudy and muggy, scattered showers and thunderstorms possible anytime Sunday with a high 90 to 92 and lows in the 70s by early Monday morning. I'm meteorologist Brad Barton.
4: Right now, it's 82 degrees in Fort Worth and 83 in Dallas. The legal team for Carmelo Anthony filing an appeal, Fox's Todd Pyro reporting.
9: Carmelo Anthony arriving at a Texas prison yesterday after he was handed down a 35-year sentence convicted of first-degree murder in the stabbing death of 17-year-old Austin Metcalf. Now, according to the medical examiner, Anthony's pocket knife pierced Metcalf's heart. He was pronounced dead minutes after arriving at the hospital. Now, Anthony's going to be appealing this ruling despite never even taking the stand during trial, but prosecutors say they were relieved by the guilty verdict and pleased with Anthony's sentence, adding that his appeal was expected, but the evidence is on their side.
4: Prosecutors argued the stabbing was not a case of self-defense and was unjustified. Despite a judge's order, the Dallas City Council voted 9-6 Wednesday to reject plans to repair City Hall. Here's Mickey Briggs.
10: Along with the no vote for repairs, the city manager has been told to move forward with exploring options for the City Hall site. This speaker summed up the judge's order.
11: It blocked the relocation vote, it blocked the redevelopment vote, but it did not conveniently

0: block item three.
1: That's the item that referred to spending hundreds of millions to repair the current City Hall building. Mayor Eric Johnson cheered the vote in a statement saying, quote, rather than spending what likely would have amounted to over $1 billion to stay in an obsolete building, we directed the city manager to begin imagining the future of our city's center, end quote. Mickey Briggs, WBAP News.
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3: From Seattle to Miami, Monterrey to Toronto, thousands of soccer fans from around the world filling cities in the US, Mexico, and Canada with noise and color. France, Spain, Brazil, and current champions Argentina are among the favorites to win the World Cup. For countries like Haiti, Uzbekistan, and Curacao, just being in the tournament is a victory. With words of encouragement for the U.S. team, here's former player Kobe Jones.
4: Enjoy the moment. It all goes so fast. You're going to have a shared experience for life. You'll be talking with each other for life about moments like these.
3: First match is Mexico v. South Africa at 3 p.m. Eastern in Mexico City. Jonathan Savage, Fox News.
2: 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Kalshi is planning to require users in certain markets to share their information about their employers. The prediction market announced that it has created a system to score markets based on the risk of insider trading. Those with certain scores will require employment verification. The update comes as prediction markets like Kalshi and Polymarket are seeking to crack down on insider trading due to lawmakers' concerns over suspicious activity on the platforms. On Wall Street, Dow Jones Industrial Average up 312 points. NASDAQ has gained 151. The S&P 500 now up 34 points. I'm Monty Cook. 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
9: The Carmelo Anthony fallout. We've got Jeff Metcalf now able to speak after a gag order, and it is powerful. Welcome back, News Talk 820 and 93.3 FM WBAP. I'm your host, Matt Locke. It is the Thursday edition of the program. I'm going to get right to this. This is Austin Metcalf's dad, who was put under a gag order during the trial. He went onto this podcast, and this is something. Take a listen.
10: How poetic justice is served. You just do a big softball and knock it out of the park. Thank you for making it so easy for me. So you can live with your lie if you want to, but my truth is forever. Just like the fact your son is a convict and a killer. Forever. Forever is a long time. What's your master plan, Mr. Anthony? To use your son as income and soak up as much money playing victim to line your pockets and then abandon him when he's at sentencing? Or victim impact? You just left him up there by himself? Amazing. Amazing. What about you, Drew? What kind of father are you? You want to talk about what kind of father? All right, let's talk about what kind of father you are. Let's talk about your arrest. Let's talk about your warrants. Oh, was it drugs? Coke? You did? Let's pull it up. Because I'm welcome every one of you to pull up my criminal history. Someone who tried to make up some saying I'm a sexual assault person. Guess what? If you're a convicted of sexual assault in Texas, you have to register. Please check the registry. Please check my background in criminal history. It's not there.
9: Wow. Well, I mean, that's a father grieving. Couldn't speak at the trial. getting that off his chest, and that is absolutely powerful. 800-288-9227 is the phone number here. We're going to go to Larry in Denton, wants to talk about Carmelo. Larry, what do you think about, you know, Jeff Metcalf now that the trial's over and the gag order is off?
0: Yes, I'm really sad about that. I really sympathize for him. And I have a comment, half a page here. I want to read about my feelings on this, on the Carmelo Anthony guilty verdict for murdering Austin Metcalf, a perspective I have not heard so far. For people to really think that because of perceived or even past real injustice, a person who has clearly murdered another human being should be given a free pass. This is an example of the stinking thinking that is so prevalent today. This is upside down thinking that wants injustice to prevail. Here's a young man who has taken 60 years or more and all that he could have meant to his family and society from Austin Metcalf. And yes, Anthony will lose 35 years of his own life, and what is left is ruined. If it is true that Anthony was previously caught with a knife at school and his parents did not try to rein him in and explain the things that could happen and now have, then shame on them. The Ten Commandments do apply today. People who fool themselves, thinking they don't matter in these modern days, will sooner or later be examples of fools. That is my comment.
9: Well, Larry, thank you, by the way, for that comment. I certainly appreciate the call. And I give everybody equal time. And some people just got to write it down. He's right. He's right here. And I want to cover here, you know, I want you to understand. This is a story that is meant to gin up emotion. It's meant to make you angry on both sides. And as the media narrative comes out, I want you to remember. Yeah, I want to go through, there is a post over on X from Jordan Whitten, okay? He's a Frisco resident and attorney. I always give hat tips. I don't like, you don't steal people's work, okay? So this is Jordan Whitten. He is a Frisco resident and attorney. Here are the facts, and he lays them out amazingly. I'm going to read them off to you. Ready? The jury included numerous minorities, Hispanic, Asian, and Middle Eastern people, number one. Anthony's attorney was a private hired lawyer. Not a public defender. It was and is an unwritten rule that you are only permitted under a team tent if you are part of that team or school. Anthony was not part of that team, school, yet went and sat in that tent. Eyewitnesses, including black eyewitnesses, testified that Anthony was told to leave the tent multiple times, and he refused. Multiple eyewitnesses, including black eyewitnesses, testified that Carmelo was never surrounded, ganged up or jumped on in that tent. Multiple eyewitnesses, including black eyewitnesses, testified Anthony put his hand inside of that backpack as though he was planning to retrieve a weapon during the altercation. The eyewitnesses, including black eyewitnesses in the tent, testified they jokingly said they didn't believe he had anything in the bag because it was Frisco, Texas. Eyewitnesses then said, then told Anthony to leave. Austin, well, eyewitness said Austin told Anthony to leave or he would kick his A. Eyewitnesses testified that during the verbal exchange, Anthony said, touch me and find out. Eyewitnesses testified that Austin went over and pushed him to make him leave the tent. Eyewitnesses testified that Austin did not punch Anthony or make any attempt to cause any serious injury to him. Anthony immediately pulled his knife and stabbed Austin in the chest. Anthony then threw the weapon into the stands and he ran. Anthony admitted the stabbing to the police, and even the defense's witnesses said Anthony was in the wrong. Those are the facts of the story that everybody seems to miss. Now, coming up on the other side, the Anthony family speaks out. Their story doesn't equal those facts. You want to be part of the program, 800-288-9227. My name is Matt Locke. 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
17: Have you ever noticed that you mostly breathe through one nostril at a time? Even when you're not sick, even when your allergies aren't bothering you. The body actually switches the dominant nostril as frequently as every 2 hours while we're awake. That's according to Adam Taylor, an anatomy professor at Lancaster University in the UK. This alternating cycle is automatic. It's regulated subconsciously by the hypothalamus in the brain, he said. Your body does this to give each nostril a chance to rest and repair so they don't get too dried out, which could make it easier for pathogens and inflammation to cause damage. Now, Taylor also said studies suggest the left nostril may be more dominant, and when the right nostril is dominant, the body is in a more alert or even stressed state. Who knew? Pretty fascinating stuff. I'm Dr. Sanjay Gupta, helping you live a better life.
18: He's got ties. He's got socks. Give him a gift that really rocks. Treat your dad to a $5,000 basement barbecue or backyard upgrade. 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
22: We do have a wreck in downtown Dallas, and the ramp is blocked from northbound I-35 to get onto the Dallas North Tollway. So that's going to hold you up from I-30 for about 10 minutes. 360 northbound at Division with a wreck in the two right lanes. You'll need an extra 20. Left lane's blocked on 35W northbound at Allen Avenue. They're doing a little work there, so you're slow for about 5 minutes. And there's road work on the west side, 30 westbound at Longview, that blocks the left lane. That's at least a 10 to 15 minute drive. With WBAP First Traffic, I'm Julie DeHardy.
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9: 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Watch the fight with us on the big screen. That sounds fantastic, by the way. Do that. Welcome back. 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Hey, the other side of the story. You heard last segment, Jeff Metcalf. Austin Metcalf's father. He goes on to a podcast. He's outside of the gag order and says what he's thinking. Well, I want to introduce you to a young lady by the name of Thelma Anderson. She's a local Dallas attorney who has been disbarred, I believe. Her license has been pulled, but she's crying racism. I want you to take a listen to this.
24: Let her talk.
25: This was a legal lynching that happened in here today.
24: We can't hear.
26: All right.
25: I said, as a former prosecutor, this was a legal lynching that happened in this slaughterhouse. This is a slaughterhouse. This is not a courthouse. This courthouse is designed, when you will come here and you look like us, to slaughter you. That judge intentionally.
9: It's a slaughterhouse. It's illegal lynching because he's black. This lady's disbarred, by the way. I think the Metcalf family ought to sue her civilly for the garbage that comes out. If you look like me, see, they want to make it about race, skin color, about environment. Okay? This is the only thing they have. I broke down the facts for you last segment. They don't have any facts. They're not on their side. They only have the ability to gin up you. Here are the Anthony parents on a Docket Diva podcast. Take a listen to this.
1: So do you believe your son received a fair trial?
25: Absolutely not.
3: Absolutely not.
25: Absolutely not. And we're going to keep fighting. Mm-hmm. We will not stop fighting for justice for my son.
1: And as parents, have you all struggled with guilt, you know, asking yourselves, is there anything differently? I know, Kayla, you said you wish you had gone to that track meet. Is there anything that you both wish you could have done differently?
3: I wish I would have just been rebellious. I was told, don't talk to this person. Don't talk to this person. I feel like it was just a setup. Now, so they told us, go get white attorneys. Every black person I went to, white attorney. No, white attorney, they set them up. Pushed him. Hey, here you go. I mean, no objections. It was thankless moves. Because as a father, of me being who I am, I got to make sure she's straight. This mama bear. I got to make sure she's straight mentally, because if she's not straight, my house ain't straight. I'm not straight. Then so because I got the kids to worry about. Got to make sure his mental health. I can't go back and forth with him right then and there, because his mental can handle it. The misunderstanding of what daddy's trying to tell you. This ain't a daddy moment.
9: Saying a daddy moment. Do you hear the difference? Do you see the difference? You got one parent off of a gag order going, look, here's what happened. Dad, the Anthony dad's got a track record. Got to get my house in order. Well, you didn't do very well getting your house in order. Look, I'm going to say to you right now, my number one job as a man is to be a parent to my children, no matter how old they are. I mean, my son's 24, my daughter's 27. It is my job to this day to be the best dad I can be, to lead my family in what's right and wrong, to make sure that these kind of situations don't happen. And look, it is not the environment that causes you to do this. You can look for an out. You can look for a scapegoat. It doesn't make it any better. It doesn't put you in the right. Facts are facts. You know, I read them to you. You know, they talk about the jury, you know, not having enough minorities. They talk about, oh, well, you know, he had a public defender. He didn't have any of that. And they didn't put him on the stand. Why wouldn't you put the most important person on the stand to tell his story? Because they couldn't. Now they're filing an appeal. That's the big news today. They're filing an appeal. They have to wait 30 days here in the state of Texas. And here's the thing about that. You can only file an appeal if it's procedural or if there's a mistake made in the court. Both sides agreed on the jury. Both sides got their day in court. Both sides. And now Gifts and Go, by the way, $600,000+ had been raised through a Gifts and Go account that was supposedly supposed to go to fees, attorney fees, that kind of stuff. Well, Gifts and Go has pulled that. They say jury has found Carmelo Anthony guilty in the death of Austin Metcalf. Our hearts are with the Austin's family, his twin brother, and everyone grieving a loss that no verdict can undo. Gifts and Go hosted a fundraiser connected to this case. Hosting a fundraiser has never been an endorsement of a person, their actions, their legal arguments, or their public statements. It is not a declaration of innocence, and it's not a political statement. It is access to lawful fundraising, which we extend across the full spectrum of cases. This fundraiser was created to support pre-trial needs, and those funds were dispersed over the past year for lawful purposes, including legal defense and family relocation. With that stated purpose now complete, the fundraiser has been closed. Our policy is that a fundraiser's stated purpose stays accurate, so givers always know what they are supporting. They pulled it now. No more money. No more of that stuff. We're going to head to the phones. Aaron's on the line here. He wants to talk about Carmelo. Aaron, what do you think?
2: I have 2 points I would like for you to discuss about this. Yesterday, you guys were using the term forgive me for forgetting it, but it revolved around the black culture using their past or racism.
9: Yes, racial tribalism is what I talked about yesterday.
2: There you go. That's the word. Well, this kid was not subjected to that, A, because of his age, and B...
9: Of course he was.
2: Although I live in Houston, but I work in Frisco 3 times a week. I'm a partner in an engineering firm. We do a lot of work there.
9: Sure.
2: This is a $400,000 minimal price neighborhood. So he had 2 parents.
9: Well, they moved there with the money that was raised from the fundraiser, Aaron.
2: But they opted to be in that situation. Like they're talking the demographics. I looked up the demographics for Frisco. 38%, 40% black, Asian. Black people make up 10%.
9: Yep.
2: And I see this a lot where we build apartment complexes today and they go to the developer and they say, set aside 30% for minorities or poor people. We'll pay for some of your development.
9: Hey, Aaron, hold on a second. I'm up against the top of the hour. Can you hold on? I want to keep having this conversation, but I gotta go to break.
2: Okay.
9: Can you hang?
2: Yes, I can.
9: I want to put you back on hold. How do I put him back on hold? Put him on hold, would you? Could you put him back on hold, Garrett? Thank you. All right, ladies and gentlemen, I'm up against it. Hang tight. We're going to come back with Aaron. I want to continue this discussion. We're covering Carmelo Anthony and the whole fallout of what is. Don't go anywhere. My name's Matt Locke. 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
15: A Better Life with Dr. Sanjay Gupta.
21: We've talked a lot about measles over the past year, but mumps has largely flown under the radar, even though it's been making a bit of a comeback as well. That's because fewer people are getting the MMR vaccine, which stands for measles, mumps, and rubella. The vaccine's been around for decades. It is effective. It is safe. What makes mumps outbreaks difficult to contain is that symptoms usually don't appear for 2 to 3 weeks after someone's been exposed. And that can make it hard to pin down where that exposure took place. And someone who is infected can transmit the virus to someone else before they are symptomatic. If you get sick, which could manifest like a run-of-the-mill respiratory virus or the telltale swelling of your cheeks and jaw, all you can really do at that point is to treat the symptoms and also isolate yourself so you don't infect anyone else. I'm Dr. Sanjay Gupta, helping you live a better life.
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8: On the ones.
22: In Forest Hill, we do have some road work on I-20. It's the eastbound side at Business 287. The right lane is blocked, and traffic's backed up about 5 to 8 minutes. And then if you're trying to travel on 360 northbound at Division, there's a wreck in the two right lanes. That's a good 15-minute holdup. And the off-ramp is now partially blocked in downtown Dallas, 35 northbound, trying to get on the tollway. So that's going to hold you up for about 2 or 3 minutes in the area. With WBAP, first traffic and weather on the ones, I'm Julie Hardy.
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10: Your WBAP forecast with Chief Meteorologist Brad Barton from the On Time Experts 24/7 Weather Center.
13: We have some serious heat stress to get through before the next cooling trend early next week. And with overnight lows no cooler than 80, we're going to be very muggy at night. Today, partly cloudy, windy, hot and humid, high of 95 this afternoon, 102 for the heat stress in the shade. Winds out of the south, 15 to 25 and gusty. Overnight lows, 78 to 80, no cooler than that. Tomorrow, isolated early morning thunderstorms are possible. Early Friday morning, otherwise partly cloudy, warm and muggy with a high of 93, heat stress 101. Saturday, mostly sunny, breezy, hot and humid. The hottest day of the next five, Saturday's high near 96 with a heat stress index of 105. That could trigger a heat advisory for the weekend. Sunday, partly cloudy, still muggy with a high of 92. Isolated showers and thunderstorms becoming more numerous Sunday night into Monday. I'm meteorologist Brad Barton.
10: The U.S. and Iran continue to trade military strikes as peace negotiations falter. Fox's Lucas Tomlinson with more from the White House.
14: For the second consecutive night, U.S. forces launching strikes into Iran after the shootdown of that U.S. Army Apache helicopter gunship in the Strait of Hormuz earlier this week. And that strike included launching Tomahawk cruise missiles from a U.S. warship. Now, Axios reporting President Trump feeling irked by Iran's intransigence. Quote, behind the scenes, Trump had been growing more and more frustrated over nearly 2 weeks of waiting for an Iranian response to his latest offer that still has not arrived. Iran responded last night, firing drones into Kuwait, Bahrain, and Jordan.
10: President Trump posting on Truth Social this morning that the U.S. will, quote, assume total control of Iran's oil and gas markets and infrastructure, including taking Karg Island. The father of Austin Metcalf spoke with Sarah Fields yesterday about the murder of his son, Austin Metcalf, at a track meet in Frisco last year. Jeff Metcalf had some strong words for the family of Carmelo Anthony, who was found guilty of murdering Austin this week.
1: You never once admitted or took accountability. You tried to play victim. The real victim is the one who died, not the one who shoved a knife in his chest. I come to pray with you and show the world we can close the gap of this unbelievable racial divide. And what'd you do? You widen the gap even further. You hire a convicted baby-shaking felon who's only in it for the money, who gives you bad advice, kicks me out of a press conference.
10: Anthony was sentenced to 35 years in prison for the killing. His attorneys are filing an appeal in the case. Your money news brought to you by NetWorthRadio.com. The FDA has issued an updated notice for certain freeze-dried and frozen raw pet foods made by Go Raw LLC. That's on top of the firm's voluntary recall back in February when its products were found to contain extremely low levels of thiamine or vitamin B1. Dogs and cats need thiamine to maintain neurological function and to digest carbohydrates. Without it, they could experience seizures, which could lead to death. I'm Monty Cook. 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
2: 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Hey, I want to get right back into this. Aaron was polite enough to hang over the break. So if you did not listen in that last segment, let me bring you up to speed really quick. I talked about racial tribalism yesterday in the Carmelo Anthony case. Aaron says he doesn't believe that is the case, and I'm going to bring him back in here. Aaron, thank you, number one, for hanging over. I'm going to give you 2 uninterrupted minutes to do your case. Go ahead.
3: Well, the racial tribalism is a systemic thing that we as black people have been taught is our get out of jail free card when we make bad decisions. The reality of it is this kid came from a 2-family household, so he doesn't fit the mold. He lives in an affluent neighborhood. He doesn't fit the mold. He was the team captain, which comes with moral responsibilities that doesn't fit the mold. But him calling this racism or people calling this racism would be like me opting to move to China as an engineer and then be surrounded by Chinese people but think that they're out to get me. But I opted to go there. That was my choice. You can't take the kid out of the ghetto, but then everything you do, you feel like you're being treated like you ghetto. Well, don't take a knife to a school event. Don't be in another team's area. I was my high school's football captain, and I was held to moral values. I got caught in the janitor's closet with a girl, and I couldn't be the captain anymore. These rules have to apply, and unfortunately, we as Texans are going to see it. And as a person who migrated here from Louisiana well before the hurricane, you're going to see it more. I think his family's from Baton Rouge. The purpling of this state is, I don't want to get into politics, bringing the elements that can move into these affluent communities. And my grandfather used to tell me, either you're going to change the people you're around or they're going to change you. Well, he didn't change. He bought his antics into a community where these antics don't play. But as soon as he gets in trouble, I want to be judged by my peers. Well, your peers are 40% white, 30% Asian, 12% Hispanic, and 9% black. That jury was made up for you because you opted. I live in Kingwood. I can't be mad that my daughter's in a beauty pageant and there's all middle-aged white housewives that's judging her. I can't be upset about that.
2: All right, Aaron, I got to jump in here for a minute because I'm now confused. I'm like, I thought you were arguing against the tribalism, but I think you just argued for it. Am I wrong?
3: No, I didn't. I'm assuming that the word tribalism is using the past downtrodden things put on black people in this country as an excuse to act any way you want.
2: Well, and you just, that's exactly what it is. Now, I want to ask you the question, and thank you for this conversation, by the way. Do you not believe that the Anthony family is using an environment and everybody around them is going, you know, look, it was self-defense. He's a black man. He didn't get a fair trial because of a jury of his peers. There were no black people on the jury. They're all using that tribalism to say that he's not guilty.
3: They are using it, but they're wrong for using it. It is not the case. It is not that he's being victimized because of the color of his skin. He bought a knife to a fist fight. There wasn't even a fist fight. That's against the law, period. I can't shoot you. I'm sorry.
2: Aaron, you're right in a lot of things here, which I find interesting. You're absolutely right on the money, by the way. It shouldn't be skin color at all, really. I mean, two teenagers got into what should have been a fist fight, no more than that, and he pulled out a knife and killed a young man. I mean, I don't think they actually gave him enough time in jail, but that's just my opinion. And I'm not the father of the child that died, but you explained it very well. I mean, I just think we're off by about a degree of where we're at. I mean, I appreciate the fact that you explained it very well. Thank you.
3: I thank you for listening.
2: Oh, you have a great day. Certainly appreciate it. So I'm not for sure. I'm confused on that, Garrett, because he's right. Mostly. I mean, 99% of it, but I think it is. I think it is an environment issue. I want to play this for you, okay? This is the I dare you mentality, environment that we're seeing all over the country. Take a listen to this story that took place in New York City.
4: It started with an argument about someone yelling too loudly on his phone, and it ended in gunfire and a 41-year-old man dead, and it happened on an MTA bus. Surveillance video shows passengers running off that bus moments after gunshots rang out, including at least one rider with a baby stroller. According to police, the victim told the suspect to keep it down. An argument ensued, and then the gunman shot the victim in his abdomen on a BX36 bus. It happened yesterday around 2:30 in the afternoon at White Plains Road and East Tremont Avenue. The suspect then fled on foot southbound on White Plains Road. He's described as a young man, possibly a teenager, wearing a white shirt at the time. The victim, identified by police as Jonathan Pettigrew, was rushed to Jacoby Hospital where he...
2: So what they don't tell you, that shooter's black. Just so you know. So you're on a bus. And I see this all the time. I tell my wife this all the time. I'll be walking around a store and you'll have some black lady or guy who is talking on their phone with the speakerphone on or their video, which is weird. And you can hear the entire conversation. And to me, I'm like, that number one, it's rude. I don't want to hear your conversation. I mean, put it to your ear and talk like everybody else talks on the phone, or put your headphones in or your earbuds or whatever you have. But it's mostly, unfortunately, it's mostly black people that I see doing this. I very seldom see white people doing it. Not trying to be racist. I'm just telling you what I see. I'm walking around a store. Black guy's on his phone. It's on speakerphone. It's on video phone. I can hear the whole thing. It's loud as hell. You go to a bus. You say, hey, look, could you just, you know, could you turn that off speakerphone? And it's the I dare you culture, right? It's that same thing I was talking about, the racial tribalism. How dare you come after me? How dare you confront me? Antisocial behavior. The guy blasting music from a speaker, talking loudly on the speakerphone, smoking inside the subway car, etc. In public places, it's often engaged in a I dare you moment. The whole point is to provoke anger and annoyance in those around you, which serves two purposes. Ready? If everyone bites their tongue, the antisocial a-hole gets to tell himself he's such a, you know, bad actor that no one would dare speak up to him. Or if someone does confront him, he finds an excuse to be violent or shoot you in the abdomen with a gun or stabs you at a track meet with a knife. That's what I'm trying to explain. I think Aaron was mostly right. I still think there's a culture there. I still think that Carmelo Anthony was part of that culture. And I think that's what led to all of this happening. All right, coming up next, we're going to welcome to the program economist John Kelsey. We're going to talk to him about what is going on with oil, Karg Island, your pocketbook, all that stuff. Don't go anywhere. My name's Matt Locke. 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
29: Making sure your kids get enough sleep. It's one of the most important things you can do for them as a parent, and yet it's often overlooked. Not only does sleep in the early years set the stage for mental and physical health, it also creates the foundation for how one sleeps later in life. That's according to the National Sleep Foundation. Now, that organization recommends 14 to 17 hours a night for newborns, 12 to 15 for infants, 11 to 14 for toddlers, 10 to 13 for preschoolers, and 9 to 11 for school-aged children. When it's age appropriate, start by talking to your kids about why sleep is important. 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Don't underestimate the importance of a routine. You can even narrate what you're doing step by step to help them along the way. I'm Dr. Sanjay Gupta, helping you live a better life.
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22: We do have a wreck for you in downtown Dallas. I-35 northbound trying to exit to the Dallas North Tollway. They're taking up the right side of the ramp, so give yourself an extra 10, 15 minutes through there. There is an accident in Arlington as well, 360 northbound at Division, and they're blocking the two right lanes, holding you up for 15 minutes. It's construction in the right lane in Forest Hill today, causing the backup on 20 eastbound as you move from Forest Hill Drive to 287. That's going to take about 10 minutes. And 30 westbound at Longview, they're in the left lane, and right now it's about a five-minute delay. With WBA AP First Traffic, I'm Julie DeHardy.
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0: Markley, Van Camp, and Robbins. They're brand new to WBAP, and these guys, I'm telling you, they're funny. They cover stuff. I love listening to them, and you'll hear stories you won't hear anywhere else. Coming up today, 11 to 2 here on News Talk 820 and 93.3 FM WBAP. One of my favorite GNR songs, by the way. Thank you, Garrett. Love that song. Welcome to the jungle. We got the UFC fight going on Sunday. And I want to welcome to the program, by the way, he's not an economist. I apologize. John Calci, CEO of America First Refining. John, I gave you another title. How are you, my man?
1: Well, another unpaid job, just what I was looking for this morning. Thank you.
0: Honey-do list, right? Honey-do list. I get it. Hey, so we've got big happenings going on. Karg Island, oil. Trump says he's moving ships through the strait. I mean, what does this do for the overall refining and oil community? What does it do here?
1: What you're seeing is the Trump administration announced that they moved several million barrels, I think a day, through the Strait of Hormuz. There's certainly millions of barrels in toto. The retreat in oil prices is definitely a combination of there is oil moving from the Middle East out. What you also saw in the last month or two is an enormous decrease in buying from China. So China built up a very large strategic petroleum reserve, or an SPR. U.S. has one. Japan has one. Most countries have one. They've drawn that down quite a bit, and they stopped importing oil. The majority of the oil they were getting was from Venezuela and Iran, so they lost their two main sources of oil. So what you're seeing is a price come down on that front. The Middle East, again, we can all hope for a resolution, but what you're seeing, I think, is the Trump administration understands that energy is critical from a national security perspective and has taken steps to manage that.
0: Well, I want to ask you, because I'm seeing a lot of stuff on social media about inventories at Cushing, at some of our refineries. What does that mean when we get to a minimum floor of capacity?
1: So there are literally giant storage tanks in Cushing, Oklahoma, that is where the largest kind of commercial trading hub is for the U.S. And so when we say our tanks are near bottoms, that means that we're at a low point in inventory. We are drawing down inventory because our refiners are using oil to pay to provide motor fuels and jet fuel, et cetera. We're also exporting a lot of oil from the Gulf Coast, especially to Europe and to Asia. However, we are also producing record amounts of oil. So we're producing almost 14 or so million barrels a day right now.
0: Wow.
1: Our energy companies are picking up drilling rigs. They're drilling more wells. They're responding to the situation. So we're relatively well supplied here. We're also, as I said previously, the gas station of the world. So while tanks are lower than they typically are, as of now, we're still in a manageable scenario.
0: Well, let me ask, as someone who does not know this, and I'm sure the listeners want to know this too, can we just flip a switch? Can we stop selling it to Europe and fill the tanks?
1: It doesn't quite work like that, unfortunately.
0: Okay.
1: There are different grades of oil, and refineries are tuned to run different qualities of crude oil. So on the Gulf Coast, our refiners are tuned to run heavier grades of crude oil. So think of a heavier grade as a more sludgy kind of oil, and light oil is more viscous. So think olive oil versus road tar, to make an analogy. Our refiners are more lean towards the road tar side. We produce a lot of light oil, like olive oil, and we're exporting a lot of that. So today we export about 5 million barrels of oil, and the bulk of that is this very light oil that we're already maxed out on our ability to process it.
0: So we do have, by the way, we've got a facility that's about ready to come online, isn't it, in Brownsville? Is that going to do the light oil, heavy oil? What's it going to do?
1: Well, we're working on it. Yeah, that's our project in Brownsville.
0: Well, there you go. Talking to the right man.
1: Talking to the right guy. It's designed to specifically process 100% American light shale oil.
0: Oh, there you go.
1: Good news is we're under construction. Bad news is it won't be operational until 2028, 2029.
0: Well, not too long, though. That's sooner than I would have thought.
1: Well, yeah, it is. We're making great progress. We started this thing about a decade ago, so it's been a ways in the making. But yeah, 2029 is around the corner, and we expect to be providing gasoline, jet fuel, and diesel to the American economy then.
0: So what kind of quantities are we looking at out of Brownsville?
1: Our facility will process about 168,000 barrels a day.
0: Wow.
1: So about 60 million barrels a year that will increase supply. And interestingly, that's also 60 million barrels that we will not export.
0: Right.
1: We'll use that here at home. So that's what we're looking at.
0: So why does it take so long? You said a decade. Why did it take so long?
1: Well, it took about 7 years to permit it. That was a lot of fun. And in all fairness, the TCEQ, which is the Texas Commission on Environmental Quality, and the EPA were great. It just takes time. There's lots of statutory requirements of, you know, this agency gets this many months to respond, et cetera. And then we had to raise about $4 billion to build this thing.
0: Pocket change.
1: So that takes a little bit of time as well. And then, you know, you're welding a lot of things together and screwing things together. And turns out there's lots of welds and screws in one of these things. So that takes some time, too.
0: Hey, just quickly, got about a minute left. Did you find it easier once President Trump got back into office to get things moving?
1: We did. So we had our permit, actually. Originally, it was issued in 2020. Then we spent a couple years in court kind of fighting over that with various groups. What the Trump administration has done is they've made it extraordinarily attractive for other countries to invest in the United States. And they've also, I think, helped level set that, you know, we all want a cleaner planet. However, we also all want to get around and cook food and have air conditioning.
0: Yes.
1: And the reality is that requires fossil fuels. So I always tell people this is a bipartisan issue that everyone wants low cost fuels. But at the same time, people aren't always helping with that. And the Trump administration has really done a great job promoting the American fossil fuel story to the world.
0: Well, John Kelsey, that's perfect, by the way. You hit it right on a minute. I appreciate that. John Kelsey, CEO, America First Refining. How can the listeners find you?
1: Our website's AmericaFirstRefining.com, and we thank everyone for their support, and thanks for having me on today.
0: Always. Certainly appreciate it. Great interview there. Hey, don't go anywhere. Coming up next, we're going back to Iran. Bombs are flying. Karg Island. All of it. You're going to want to stick around. My name is Matt Locke. 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
5: 20 years ago, the average attention span was about 2.5 minutes. Today, it's just 47 seconds. Pretty disconcerting. That's according to new research out of UC Irvine. But really, this isn't our fault, at least not entirely. We can blame technology and the world around us. Attention, it turns out, is not an unlimited resource. You only have so much of it to give. Start paying more attention to what times of the day you seem to be at your mental peak. Try to knock out the more complicated stuff during that time. It's also important to take breaks every so often so you can more easily lock in when you're trying to concentrate. One expert said, even trying to visualize where you want to end your day with everything all wrapped up or with tons left to do, that can act as a real motivator. I'm Dr. Sanjay Gupta, helping you live a better life.
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0: On at Business 287, there's road work in the right lane, so move left, and you're backed up a good 5 to 10 minutes from Forest Hill. And construction in Fort Worth on 30 westbound at Longview today. The left lane's blocked, and that's about a 5-minute backup. With WBAP First Traffic and Weather on the ones, I'm Julie DeHardy.
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3: Your WBAP forecast with Chief Meteorologist Brad Barton from the On-Time Experts 24/7 Weather Center.
4: We have some serious heat stress to get through before the next cooling trend early next week. And with overnight lows no cooler than 80, we're going to be very muggy at night. Today, partly cloudy, windy, hot and humid, high of 95 this afternoon, 102 for the heat stress in the shade. Winds out of the south, 15 to 25 and gusty. Overnight lows, 78 to 80, no cooler than that. Tomorrow, isolated early morning thunderstorms are possible. Early Friday morning, otherwise partly cloudy, warm and muggy with a high of 93, heat stress 101. Saturday, mostly sunny, breezy, hot and humid. The hottest day of the next five, Saturday's high near 96 with a heat stress index of 105. That could trigger a heat advisory for the weekend. Sunday, partly cloudy, still muggy with a high of 92. Isolated showers and thunderstorms becoming more numerous Sunday night into Monday. I'm meteorologist Brad Barton.
3: The U.S. and Iran ramping up strikes against each other after ceasefire talks once again stalled. Fox's Trey Yinks reporting from Tel Aviv.
5: My understanding is that there's a new equation for the Iranians because they were unwilling to make a good faith deal at the negotiating table. And I asked the president if they don't sign the deal, what's going to happen? And he said, we'll bomb the S out of them tomorrow night. And so clearly President Trump is keeping the military option on the table if the Iranians are unwilling to make those concessions. But again, this is a change in thinking. Rather than trying to force the Iranians into a deal that they've been unwilling to make so far, the president is now targeting these critical assets belonging to the Iranian regime.
3: The president has threatened to bomb power plants and roads in Iran and says the U.S. will take over Karg Island. The reaction continues to pour in over the guilty verdict and 35-year sentence for Carmelo Anthony in the Frisco track meet stabbing a 17-year-old Austin Metcalf last year. Here's Clayton Neville.
6: The Texas GOP put out a statement calling the stabbing a senseless tragedy and insisting that it stands with the Metcalf family. Collin County DA Greg Willis stands behind the justice system.
7: The process delivered accountability.
6: Activists, though, angered by the verdict.
8: This trial showed that it put emotions over the law.
6: The NAACP said in response to the guilty verdict that the absence of black jurors in the case involving a black defendant and a white victim is concerning. Clayton Neville, WBAP News.
3: A South Dallas Fan Fest opens up today for anyone wanting to celebrate the FIFA World Cup, which will hold 9 matches in North Texas in the coming weeks. WFAA's Jason Wheeler with more on the event.
9: Fair Park has been transformed now into the ultimate fan experience outside the actual matches in Arlington. There will be plenty of good food on hand out there, along with a bar where fans can grab drinks. On certain nights, there are going to be live concerts and areas that are set up to watch matches live there, in case you don't have one of those coveted tickets for Arlington. Tickets are free for that, but you can purchase upgrades to get access to some of the attractions.
3: Your money news brought to you by NetWorthRadio.com. A $38 billion Visa and MasterCard settlement with merchants accusing the credit card networks of charging excessive processing fees has been approved by a U.S. district judge. While the decision does not grant final approval, it is another step in a legal battle that has lasted for more than 20 years. A class action suit filed by more than 12 million merchants in 2005 accused Visa and MasterCard of charging excessive processing fees known as swipe fees. I'm Monty Cook. 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

0: Crazy like a fox, that Donald Trump. Welcome back, Matt Locke, News Talk 820 and 93.3 FM, WBAP. Thursday edition of the program. Hey, some breaking news from the Pentagon. They're sheltering in place currently because of a biohazard warning. I'm just reading it. Response teams are in place and ready to support occupants, being reported currently by Fox News. Fire department monitoring hazardous materials incident. So we'll keep you up to date if anything changes on that deal. All right. So sitting around yesterday, and my buddy calls. He's out of D.C., one of my good sources. And he says, hey, did you see Trump's press conference? I'm like, what are you talking about? He's like, that crazy old fox has been taking oil out through the Strait of Hormuz, and it's a lot. You should listen. I'm like, okay, I'm going to do that. And here's Trump talking about this covert military operation. Take a listen.
1: You know, I can say it now, something you didn't know. Do you know we've been taking out millions of barrels of oil? Nobody knows it. You know who doesn't know about it? Iran, until right now. We took out the other night 22 ships late at night with no lights because they don't have any radar because we blasted the crap out of it. We took out, that's why oil's $85 a barrel. I mean, you take a look. Remember when I did this, I said, look, the one bad thing will be we hit the best economy we've ever hit. And I said to my people, I had Scott, I had Howard, I had Pete, I had all of them. I had Todd in the room. I said, the one thing we have to do now. We had just hit the highest stock market in history, highest 401ks in history. Everything was going well. And I said, I hate to do this to you guys, but Iran's going to have a nuclear weapon very soon. We have to go and attack. So we hit them with the B-2 bombers, which took a lot of courage. It was totally successful. We buried it very hard to get. But now we had to make the second move. And I said, you know, the bad part is the stock market will go down by a lot.
0: He's moving. See, this is the crazy. This is what I talked about a couple days ago. We don't have all of the information that is coming out of Iran, any of this stuff. So President Trump took to True Social. And here's his statement. I want to read it for you. He says the United States will be hitting Iran, whose Navy, Air Force, radar, anti-aircraft, and all other forms of defense, together with most of its offensive capabilities, are gone. So I want to stop there. We now, for the last two nights, the United States, has been bombing Iran. Have you heard anything about anything getting shot down other than an Apache helicopter with the drone? No. I mean, do they have any capabilities of stopping us? Trump keeps saying it. President Trump, they can't stop us. You know, offensive capabilities are gone. He's like very hard tonight. At some point in the not too distant future, we will be taking Karg Island and other oil infrastructure points and assume total control of their oil and gas markets. Much like we have with Venezuela, which is working out brilliantly for both Venezuela and the United States of America. So, obvious question, ladies and gentlemen, because I think like you, boots on the ground, how do you take Karg Island? By the way, Karg Island is the island where 90% of Iran's oil runs through. I've heard it's fortified. I heard that they had time to do a bunch of stuff, so I don't know. But here's President Trump. He was on the phone this morning with Fox News. He says, look, Iran can wave the white flag of surrender if they want.
2: It could be the greatest deal in history. They could wave the white flag of surrender. They could say, we surrender, we're finished, we've had it. The United States is the greatest power. Praise be to Allah. And they could do all of this. They could.
0: Praise be to Allah, sorry.
2: Could say it loud and clear, and the fake news would say it was a great victory for Iran. I mean, it's the craziest thing I've ever seen. We're killing them. They're killing them. They have no Navy. They have no Air Force. They have no anti-aircraft. You know, we're flying planes over the middle of Tehran, and they have no idea what we're there. We've knocked out all of their radar, all of their anti-aircraft. much of their missiles, they have probably less than 20%, we think about 20%. Most of their launchers, the missile launchers, which are quite important, their drone capacity is way down. You see it. I mean, it's way down. Their attacks are very minor.
0: So there you go. And here's what the president is talking about. Here's Pete Hegseth. He's in Cuba, I believe. And listen to this exchange from the media who want to talk about war crimes.
3: If the response is in hitting bridges, electrical infrastructure, how would that not be a war crime potentially targeting civilian infrastructure?
4: Well, it's precisely the kind of disingenuous question that I'm used to from the media, impugning the motives of the folks on our side who are incredibly professional and incredibly effective. We will hit them hard on our terms, on the targets that improve the environment for us to operate in and undermine the capabilities that Iran wants to have. Again, they can't do that to us meaningfully the way that we can to them, but we're also clearly signaling to them, you have a choice. You have a choice to in the way that you respond, and you have a choice with the our incredible negotiating team in Steve Witkoff and Jared Kushner and the vice president and the president, across the board, prepared, Marco Rubio, the whole team, prepared to make a great deal that would benefit Iran. They choose not to, and as a result, they're going to meet United States Central Command again tonight in the way the president laid out clearly.
0: They're going to meet CENTCOM again tonight. Seems like they're all on the same page. Look, we're going to do this. You can wave the white surrender flag, or we can punch you in the face. Your choice. We can do it the easy way, or we can do it the hard way. All right, don't go anywhere. Final segment coming up. We're going to finish up on Iran here. Lots of stuff going on. My name's Matt Locke. 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
0: All right, ladies and gentlemen, you know it's coming. The season where the rain stops, right? It's rained a lot here in Texas, especially in DFW, but we're going to come to a point where it won't rain again until like November, which means what? Your soil's going to dry up, which means what? Your foundation's going to move. If you're noticing cracks in your walls, your doors aren't shutting, windows are sticking, you might have a foundation problem. The folks over at Due West Foundation, well, guess what? 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Jim Dutton, the host of Texas Home Improvement, heard here every Saturday at noon on WBAP. 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
19: We all know how important it is to stay active as we age, especially as we get older. But I've come to realize that for as good as people are about getting their cardio in, a lot of older folks really don't seem to be doing the recommended amount of strength training or even understand why it's so important. It helps you stay functional and therefore independent for as long as possible. Certified strength and conditioning specialist Dana Santis says a great place to start is not with dumbbells or barbells, but with your body weight, which allows you to build strength while also learning how your body moves and where your limitations exist. It also reduces the risk of overwhelming your connective tissue, which adapts more slowly than muscles as we get older. Once you're comfortable, you can dial up that intensity, but do it slowly, do it carefully. I'm Dr. Sanjay Gupta, helping you live a better life.
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21: If you travel the Dallas North Tollway northbound at Spring Valley, we do have an accident, and it's about a 2 or 3 minute backup. 35 East southbound at Frankfort, two lanes are blocked, and that'll hold you up for 5 minutes. The ramp downtown Woodall Rogers westbound to get onto northbound I-35, that's partially blocked, so about a 5 minute delay. And there's road work on I-20 eastbound at Business 287 in the right lane, and that'll hold you up for at least five. With WBAP First Traffic, I'm Julie Hardy.
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0: 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I'm your host, Matt Locke. No update yet on the Pentagon story. You can find that at WBAP.com. Go look at the website. And news at the top and bottom of the hour. Some hazardous materials. Several locations in the Pentagon, they're saying, in the Chiron on the Fox News channel. All right, Iran. We're going to finish up here with Iran this morning. They're having a bad day over there, okay? They're just having a bad day. Iran is repeatedly getting decimated whenever they try launching strikes on any of the Gulf nations or any U.S. assets. Here's Fox News reporting on that.
1: To formally end the war between the United States and Iran, there was another exchange of fire over the weekend. Late Friday, the United States shot down four Iranian attack drones that were headed toward the Strait of Hormuz. New video shows additional U.S. strikes that targeted radar systems in Goruk, Iran, and on Keshem Island. In response, the Iranians launched seven ballistic missiles toward Bahrain and Kuwait, according to the...
0: All right, ladies and gentlemen, we're going to drop that. We're going to head to Fox News. We got breaking news that we're going to break into on the Pentagon here. For this hazardous material.
2: Control. Where do we move people, and then how do we get to the bottom of it?
3: All right, James, I'm going to ask you to stand by. We also have Bill Daley on the phone. I want to go back to our correspondent, Lucas Tomlinson, who's live at the White House. And Lucas, because you are there, if there has been any word from the White House, from the president.
4: Nothing from the White House or the president yet, Harris, but I did just text a colleague who is at the Pentagon, a former Navy friend, who says that the Pentagon is taking this threat seriously. He expects the lockdown to last for the next few hours. They have found some material, and they are testing that material. There are some rumors about what it is, but so far, this is what we know. What many consider the largest office building in the world is on lockdown. We heard from Jennifer Griffin earlier that some of the essential spaces, like the NMCC, where is a watch floor where the U.S. military watches events around the world, the chairman of the Joint Chiefs, his staff, the Joint Staff, the service secretaries, the civilian secretaries of all the services are still at the Pentagon, but this A-ring is where this suspicious substance has been found. Many people remember your last caller, James, just mentioned it. People remember the anthrax scare around Washington. So this is the material that they're testing for now, I'm told. But right now, this is a sensor. The Arlington Fire Department is en route, of course, at the Pentagon. It has its own police force, has its own fire department. This is a building that anywhere from 20 to 25,000 people come to work every day. There's a large civilian workforce. You have contractors. You have tour groups. Not everyone can just walk in off the street and go into the Pentagon. Your name has to be scrubbed. Background checks have to be handled. But considering everything that's been going on in the world in the last few days, Harris, there's right. a reason this kind of heightened urgency is being taken, and they're going to test that material, and we're waiting on that test.
3: Well, and that
4: expect the lockdown to continue for the next few hours, is what I'm told.
3: Yeah, and that is just incredible. So you reached out to a friend who's inside the Pentagon right now, and your friend with the Navy. I mean, this isn't some random friend. He served the nation.
4: Could be a Marine. No,
3: yeah.
4: Just kidding.
3: Okay.
4: Just kidding.
3: I know that you were. So they are looking at something that they found. But was he able to tell you any details on this? Is this liquid? Is it solid? Anything. But whatever it is, they are testing it now, you said, that he told you.
4: Yes. Everything I've been told is that they're testing it now. The Pentagon is taking it seriously, is what I've been told. They're testing this material. There's a few rumors out there. I'm not going to speak any
3: further
4: because we need to get a second, third source on this. But I've just been told the Pentagon is taking it seriously. This lockdown is expected to go on for another few hours. And we did have the statement from the Pentagon spokesman, Sean Purnell, saying that hazardous material units are in place. Any material found is being scrubbed, and they are testing some materials.
3: All right, Lucas Tomlinson at the White House right now. And, you know, as you're covering that, I can hear the background there where you are. I know that the First Lady was having an event also at the Treasury Department. So today is a day that the White House has been very busy. The President of the United States also making comments about Iran today with Fox and Friends. So a lot going on. Appreciate you staying on it. Meanwhile, at the Pentagon, we await to find out, and I've reached out to the Secretary of War's team to see if they will do anything like a news conference, just checking in, seeing if they are okay. And we'll stay on it, outnumbered after the break.
0: All right, there you go. There's the update from the Pentagon. Hazardous materials. I mean, look, we live in some dangerous times. the anthrax scare that happened a few years back there, all the stuff going on, the things going in and out of the Pentagon, all of these things. That's really the hub for all of our military folks, that kind of stuff. We're in a hot war with Iran. It is not shocking, by the way, that we will see more and more of this as we've got bad actors in this country. All right, ladies and gentlemen, that's it for today. I certainly appreciate each and every one of you. If you go find me at Matlock Radio on X, I would love that. I'll see you back here for the Friday edition of the program. Same bat time, same bat channel. My name's Matlock. 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
26: If you are struggling with substance abuse, alcohol, pills, whatever it may be, first of all, it's nothing to be ashamed of. We know addiction is a brain disease, and we also know getting into recovery can be tough. Also, in case this helps, I want to tell you about a new study out of Harvard School of Public Health, which found that spiritual belief, the idea of a steady religious practice, had a protective effect from addiction. Experts we talked to told us there were probably a few reasons why this might be the case. Number one, excessive drug and alcohol use would not be the norm in a religious community, and people want to fit in. Two, a belief in a higher power provides people with hope and solace, great foils for addiction. And three, and I think there's some merit to this, regular attendance in a faith community also provides connection. Just like in AA, camaraderie and social support is often what you need. I'm Dr. Sanjay Gupta, helping you live a better life.
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13: If you're in downtown Dallas on Woodall Rogers westbound, that ramp that goes to northbound I-35, it's partially blocked with an accident, so that's going to take you about 5 minutes to fight through. Highway 80 eastbound at Clements, they have road work in the left lane. That's 5 to 10 minutes. Right lane's blocked with road work today in Forest Hill on I-20 eastbound at Business 287. It's a slow roll for about 3 or 4 minutes. And the left lane is blocked on 30 westbound at Longview, and that's going to take about 5 to drive through. With WBAP First Traffic and Weather on the ones, I'm Julie Hardy.
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18: Today, partly cloudy, windy, hot, and humid this afternoon with a high of 95 today, heat stress index 102, winds out of the south 15 to 25 and gusty. Will be partly cloudy and muggy overnight with a low of 78 to 80. Tomorrow, isolated early morning thunderstorms are possible, maybe around sunrise Friday morning, then partly cloudy, warm and humid the rest of the day with a high of 93, low 79. Saturday, mostly sunny, breezy, hot and humid with a high near 96 and a heat stress reading of 105. That's Saturday. Sunday, more clouds around with a high of 92 and a better chance of showers and thunderstorms Sunday night into Monday and a little bit cooler early next week. I'm meteorologist Brad Barton.
12: It's 87 degrees in both Dallas and Fort Worth. News brought to you by Advanced Hair Restoration. The Pentagon went into lockdown this morning after an air quality issue, prompting the department to execute a shelter-in-place order for the affected area. Chief Pentagon spokesperson Sean Parnell says that the Pentagon has sophisticated systems to ensure the safety of the building and its occupants. Those systems have detected an air quality issue, necessitating precautionary measures until they determine the significance. The department is executing standard protection protocols, including a shelter-in-place order for the affected area. Arlington County Fire Department in Virginia, including its hazardous materials team, is currently operating at the Pentagon. Your money news brought to you by NetWorthRadio.com. The latest reading on inflation confirms you were paying more last month.
19: The consumer price index rose last month. The 4.2% annual pace is the largest increase since April of 2023. Core CPI rose 2.9% for the year ending in May. The CPI rose 0.5% from April to May, and core CPI for the month was up 0.2%. Ginny Coselda, Fox News.
12: On Wall Street, stocks rebounding a bit this morning. The Dow is up 327 points, NASDAQ up 152, S&P 500 in the green by 27. I'm Mike Trina. 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
31: How did I lose weight? 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I never minded being 2:35, but you know what minded? 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
6: All right, let's do it. The Markley, Van Camp, and Robbins Show. Jamie Markley, David Van Camp, Scott Robbins. Okay, so Iran, it's on.
7: Yeah, dropping some bombs over Iran overnight. President Trump calling into Fox and Friends this morning to talk about it, saying, yeah, there's going to be more fireworks on display tonight because I'm kind of tired of waiting around for a deal.
6: Yeah, he heard Scott Robbins and David Van Camp say, I think we're going to have to hit him. So let's get it done.
8: Well, it's going
6: to
8: be bridge and power plants next. Is that next? And is
9: yeah, but I'd rather not do it because once you do that, the people suffer. Mm-hmm. Like I heard you mentioning water. Water is really a devastating loss for them. I could do that in 1 minute. They knock out the
8: water. What is your message to the Iranian people?
9: But the problem
8: people,
9: is that people won't be able to drink water. I mean, you know, what are they going
8: to
9: do?
8: But what is your message to the Iranian people? Mr. President, they now have the internet.
9: Well, my message to the Iranian people is they're afraid because they have no guns and the other side has guns. And they have a rally and they get shot. They hung the wrestler and his two friends. They hung him from a crane, believe it or not. Violently, he's a very top wrestler. And they hung him. They've killed at least 40 to 50,000 people, and the people are afraid. You know, when you have a machine gun staring you in the face, or when you have four snipers on four different buildings shooting people in the head, it's hard to have a rally.
7: Well, yeah.
10: Well, that makes sense.
6: Yeah, there's a lot in that statement there.
7: Yeah.
6: Mm-hmm. I mean, the whole thing with the water. It sounds like he does care about people.
7: Well, I think that's sort of been. That has tracked throughout both of his terms as president.
10: I agree.
7: Where I think he really does weigh the human cost of war, both for our soldiers and then anybody who becomes collateral damage amid the targets that we hit. I think that does keep him up at night. And
6: I wonder if he talked to Rubio about the water thing.
11: They put Marco on, and he's like this, and we were, I need water. Help me. I need water. Help.
6: Is this not the time for jokes? I'm getting the stare right now. Sorry, man. I'm just trying to have a little fun, a little levity with this.
7: But I think that's why he's been sort of dragging his feet, hoping that the Iranians come to the table with a sustainable deal. Because he's like, well, I don't want to do any of this stuff, but you know what? We're going to have to now.
6: Another question, because he was talking about that wrestler that was hung, is terrible. And he said he was hung violently.
7: Mm-hmm. Yeah.
6: Is there another way to do it gently?
11: James!
6: I understand. I'm just asking.
10: I pretty much think all hangings are violent.
6: It seems like it. Mm-hmm. Yeah. No, it's crazy.
10: They didn't pat the horse and hang him from a tree or anything.
6: Got it.
10: Right.
6: Okay.
10: But it was a crane.
6: Mm-hmm.
10: Yeah.
6: Yeah. Oh, it's vicious.
10: God. And but this is who we're dealing with.
6: But you get the feeling there are so many people in the United States that have no idea who Iran really is.
10: Well, I would have assumed history would have taught us with the Iran hostage crisis from...
6: Oh, you're Old Man River.
10: 1979.
6: Are you kidding me? People don't even know what that is.
10: I know I'm Old Man River. That's why I said it. History
6: under 40,
10: bears it out.
6: If you notice, history not exactly being taught anymore.
7: No.
6: So, all right. We got that going on. Meanwhile, there's still talk out of Texas with the Carmelo Anthony verdict.
7: Yes.
6: And sentencing, and man, it's like one terrible take after another.
7: It really is. So Carmelo Anthony has been sentenced to 35 years in prison for murdering Austin Metcalf during a high school track meet, and his parents are out there now because they're trying to cash in on this as much as they possibly can. I don't think it's working all that well, but they're still trying. They did an interview with CBS Texas.
6: Okay.
12: My son is no murderer. My son didn't intend to hurt anyone. My son was defending himself.
6: Okay, he didn't intend to hurt anyone.
7: Mm-hmm.
10: And he stuck a knife in a guy's chest
6: and killed him.
10: Yes,
6: defending yourself means what? Fists pushing back.
10: What was
6: it's
10: it?
6: Not plunging a knife into somebody's chest.
10: Was there any need for defending yourself?
6: Exactly.
10: Yeah.
6: Okay, go on.
12: And that's what hurt so bad.
6: Oh yeah.
13: We were delusional. We thought we was going to get a fair shake.
12: Everyone actually lied on the stand.
13: Everyone.
6: Oh, everyone lied on the stand.
7: Everyone is lying, yes.
6: The black witnesses were lying.
7: Yes, according to the parents.
6: All right, okay. Now you understand why the kid did what he did.
7: Mm-hmm.
6: Sounds like a terrible upbringing.
10: I understand.
12: All of the witnesses' statements were inconsistent. All of them.
13: He was convicted when he walked out of the jail. If you looked at the news all last year, he was already convicted. If you look at it, it was already done.
6: Yeah.
13: There was no innocent until proven guilty. He was already guilty. They did a number on us.
6: Well, when you have that many witnesses to it,
7: yeah
6: people pretty much figure. And especially when he said right afterwards, I did it.
7: Yes.
10: Yeah. I understand parents being grief-stricken. I get that.
6: I do, too.
10: You know, I do. I understand. You know, your son is going away for a long, long time.
6: Yep.
10: Because he murdered somebody.
6: Right.
10: That's what brings me back to reality. Like, well, I can understand the grief, and I get it, you know, but then your kid killed somebody.
6: Yeah, I think a lot of people, where in the past, would say, I have some compassion there.
10: Yeah.
6: And for a lot of people, it's run out because they're tired of this kind of nonsense.
10: It's just
6: like, how about look in the mirror? I mean, somewhere, at some point in time, you got to ask yourself, did I go wrong somewhere raising this kid?
7: Mm-hmm.
10: Well, we were led to believe right now that the prisons are just overflowing with innocent people.
6: Please.
10: That were railroaded.
6: Of course. It's the old line. Yeah. And reasonable people used to listen to those stories.
7: Yeah. Yeah.
6: But so many times, and I'm not saying it never happens, but so many times, it's a load of BS.
10: Mm-hmm. Yeah.
6: And then it's just, you know, someone crying wolf again.
10: Well, it's the accountability issue.
6: Yeah. Dude, this case was so clear-cut. And it was, from the beginning.
10: Yeah.
6: And you still had the race hustlers try to make this about race.
7: Oh, for sure.
6: And it didn't work. And so what do we get now? Oh, all the whining and crying, and we were railroaded, and it's racism. And the good news is, there are a whole lot of people that used to listen to that are just ignoring it. Like, yeah, whatever.
7: Yeah.
10: I have a question. What kind of defense did he mount? I mean, was this a person, one of those public defenders?
7: No, actually, the guy, I got that wrong. The guy had been a public defender, but he's a private attorney.
10: For $670,000, yeah. I would have thought you would have gotten...
6: Well, they came out and said it wasn't just for the defense. It was also trying to relocate themselves because of all the death threats.
7: Yeah. I'm sure. Yeah, okay.
10: Mm-hmm.
7: Yeah, meanwhile, it's like Austin Metcalf's family has been... Not doxed, but they've been swatted multiple times.
10: Multiple times.
6: Oh, yeah. Yeah, I mean, there's so many parts of it that are disgusting. I know we're going to get to some other stuff. I got to play you... Dude, this blew me away. And if you haven't heard it, oh my gosh, the attorney, Velma Anderson, have you heard this?
7: Mm-mm.
6: Roland Martin, he used to be on CNN. He's got a YouTube show.
7: Yeah, that guy.
6: She's on that show. Listen to this take. Wow.
1: First and foremost, the one thing that I would ask for people to do at this moment is pray for the Anthony family because they have been legally lynched for the last year. And more so by this slaughterhouse of a courthouse, as well as the family of the Metcalfs. So,
6: yeah, listen to this,
1: the
6: man.
1: The energy right now is very white supremacy. They have shown up to be the pigs that they display with hate.
6: Again, this is an attorney talking about the Metcalfs this way, okay?
1: They are celebrating the loss of life and the loss of freedom.
6: She's talking about Carmelo Anthony. It's like there's no self-awareness here at all.
7: Yeah, their son is dead, and I would say that the guy, the father at least, has gone out of his way to try, anytime he's been interviewed, to say, look, this is not about race. This is about right and wrong. And I don't want anybody to make this about race. It's not about that. It's about the fact that this guy stabbed my son in the heart and killed him.
6: Of course. And she goes on.
1: So that's the energy. We have a devastated family who didn't know that they was going to have to let their son go back into a holdover because we have an overzealous prosecutor who lied throughout this trial, who put on liars as witnesses in order to be a saving grace for the white community so that they can win an election.
6: Dude, that is
10: holy cow.
6: Egregious cases of race hustling I've ever heard.
7: Dude, that's just alternate universe.
6: Totally.
7: Wow.
6: Yes. Yeah. Thought I might get that reaction from you fellas.
10: I'm stunned.
6: I heard it. I was blown away.
10: I'm going to sit here and I'm trying to just digest what just happened.
6: Yeah.
10: That's nuts.
6: Yes. Okay. I don't think too many people believe it, but it's still
10: out there.
6: I don't
10: know, man. Enough will.
6: Oh, yeah. Because it's all grievance. Mm-hmm. Some people have been told since they were born, everybody's against you.
3: And basically, you can do no wrong. And if you do wrong and somebody tries to hold you accountable, then they're racist. It's bonkers.
10: It's bonkers.
3: Yes. What was bonkers was last night's NBA game. The greatest comeback in NBA Finals history, yeah. And honestly, the Spurs should never have let it happen.
10: No.
3: I mean, they certainly had a big part to play in that. Oh, my goodness. Mm-hmm. And then after the game, did you see the video of the fans throwing stuff at Wimby?
10: No.
3: Getting off the bus?
7: Yeah, someone threw an egg at him.
3: Yeah. Best city in the world is New York, huh?
7: New York has a brand. That's what they say, yeah.
10: Greatest fans ever.
7: I'll tell you who woke up really happy to find out about that news, though, is everybody who was on that Atlanta Falcons team. Like, okay, we're off the hook now.
3: Yeah, as far as a collapse goes?
7: Yes.
3: And what are you doing shooting with under 12 seconds? You got possession.
10: Unbelievable.
3: Aaron Fox.
10: I'm yelling at
3: hold
10: the TV.
3: Hold on to the ball.
10: Just pull the ball out.
3: What are you doing?
10: You're going to win this game. And what are you cranking up? 0 for 8 from 3-point range, Ben.
3: Yeah.
10: Just clanking balls and golly.
3: And in the next grade, I mean, Brunson was great. And I mean, they
10: beat him, you know.
3: At the same time, you let him back in.
10: Unbelievable.
3: But the one thing about if the Spurs can win at home and there is a game 6 in New York, you can bet on some rioting afterwards. Mm-hmm. Win or lose. Because if they lose, we know, well, they riot. If they win the whole thing, holy smokes.
7: Yeah.
3: What will that be like?
10: Well,
3: yeah.
10: There'll be peaceful riots. You know, there's a difference.
3: Saw your girl at Taylor Swift. She was on the TV a lot last night.
10: How embarrassing was that? I mean, you're 35 years old. What are you doing?
3: She's going to be 37 later this year.
10: Yeah. You got your Stevie Nicks shirt on.
3: Yeah.
10: And the Nickelback.
3: Yeah.
10: Oh, come on.
3: I thought you were a Taylor Swift fan.
10: I was never a Taylor Swift fan. I said I appreciated some of the things she
3: hold
10: did
3: because
10: I thought she
7: I'm all in. I'm a Swiftie, yes.
3: Oh, I'm okay. A Swiftie. I'm all in.
10: I was drinking then or something.
3: You were not drinking. You were stone sober. Oh, by the way, after the game, Jerry Seinfeld, you hear that?
10: Yeah.
3: This is so funny, dude.
4: Hello, Seinfeld. What up? Can we get a free Palestine? Can we get a free Palestine? Come on, give me one free Palestine.
5: It doesn't exist.
7: He just walked away.
3: Yep, that's it.
10: I hate these guys that are doing this now. This ambush crap.
3: Oh, yeah.
10: For their clicks.
3: Yeah, just free Palestine.
10: You know.
3: Yeah, after this guy is like the greatest comeback for his team or whatever, and you're dealing with that.
10: Yeah, I got to deal with this clown after the game.
3: Exactly. Boy, is there some anger in Ireland. Wow, that's a story we got to get into. And the five stories we're watching today, coming right up.
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0: We've got some brake lights for you in downtown Dallas. Woodall Rogers westbound on the ramp to northbound I-35. It's partially blocked because of an accident. And traffic is backed up a good 5-10 minutes. 80 eastbound at Clements is road work in the left lane. That's a 5-minute delay. And then 20 eastbound at Business 287. The right lane's blocked, so everybody moves to the left. The slowdown's from Forest Hill for about 2 or 3 minutes. And we're 5 to 10 if you're traveling 30 westbound at Longview with the left lane taken away. With WBAP First Traffic, I'm Julie DeHardy.
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3: The Markley Van Camp and Robbins Show. Jamie Markley, David Van Camp, Scott Robbins, and the five stories we're watching today.
7: One, two, Acting Attorney General Todd Blanche, number five, announced the indictment of three alleged illegal aliens who participated in a large-scale human smuggling operation that brought more than a dozen children into the United States.
3: That never happens. That's a right-wing conspiracy, David.
10: This is insane.
7: Yeah. Number four, the Cleveland Clinic Foundation has agreed to stop providing gender-related medical treatments to minors, that's child sex changes, and commit $2 million for detransition treatment. This comes as the DOJ is investigating their practices.
3: Good.
7: Number three, the Department of Housing and Urban Development, meanwhile, is cutting off funding to the Los Angeles agency responsible for managing homeless outreach, accusing it of, quote, obvious fraud and wanton mismanagement. Number two, the bond.
10: Not just any mismanagement, mind you.
7: Yeah.
10: Wanton.
7: Yeah.
3: Well, all the money, and the problem gets worse and worse.
7: Yeah. And they're not, you know, they're paying their bills late. They're not keeping track of who's getting hired. There's nepotism. I mean, it's a mess. Number two, the bombing of Iran resumed overnight with President Trump saying even more is on the way today. And number one, the president saying in the not too distant future, we will be taking Karg Island and other oil infrastructure points and assume total control of their oil and gas markets. He did say on the bright side, hey, it worked out for Venezuela pretty well. Come on, Iran. Let's make money together.
10: Man. Okay.
7: Dang. 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Right now, GhostBed is giving our audience an extra 10% off. 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
3: This is kind of a wild story. Intel, their chip factory in Oregon, AI chips, they're very sensitive. So much so that deodorant is strictly forbidden at the chip facility. It gets warm, guess what?
7: It's
3: been pretty stinky.
7: Pretty stinky, yeah.
3: Yeah.
10: It's like a Lenny Kravitz trailer.
3: That reference is from a mutual friend of ours that worked at Virgin Records back in the day and was on the road with Lenny Kravitz during his, was that the Rasta phase? Mm-hmm. Whatever it was, he wouldn't shower for weeks at a time.
10: Yeah, he was stinky.
3: Yeah. And she thought he was very attractive. There was no doubt about that. But she was always floored by the amount of women that would always be flocking around him. And she was like, and he's stinks. Yeah. I mean, he just stunk.
7: Yeah, he's funky in every possible way.
3: Very much so.
10: Oh boy, how
3: But anyway, it's kind of wild saying that a tiny little speck of anything can cause a defect, which would destroy the chip.
10: Wow.
3: So don't even be wearing deodorant inside the factory.
10: Mm.
3: Like, okay. One, for a lot of guys, they probably wouldn't care. Yeah. You're trying to bring women in there?
10: You've got to work with other guys. Stink.
3: Yeah. Oh, speaking of technology, did you see the story about the woman that accidentally swallowed her AirPod and then posted updates until it passed on TikTok?
7: Anything for clicks, man.
3: It is, man. Yes. She called poison control saying, hey, I swallowed this AirPod. And they're like, well, best thing you can do is just wait for it to pass.
10: Oof.
3: And if you're really experiencing pain, go to urgent care. But then she just kept posting the updates, and people were following along. But she kept feeling messed up, so she finally went and got the x-ray and... Ugh. This is the Markley, Van Camp, and Robin show.
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1: On the ones.
0: Headed through downtown Dallas on Woodall Rogers, there's going to be a little bit of a tangle. Westbound, the ramp to northbound 35 is partially blocked, so that's going to

0: And then tomorrow, mostly sunny with isolated showers and thunderstorms. High near 95, heat index 103. It's 87 degrees in Dallas and 88 in Fort Worth. Iran and the U.S. trading strikes as Middle East peace negotiations break down. Democrat House Minority Leader Hakeem Jeffries called on Senate lawmakers to support a war powers resolution that would end U.S. involvement in the conflict.
1: House Democrats, joined by four Republicans, passed a war powers resolution to end this reckless and costly war of choice in Iran. And what we need to see happen is the Senate take that resolution up so we can end this conflict.
0: The president has claimed that gas prices will begin to come down as soon as the conflict in the Middle East ends. Your money news, as we take a look at the stock market, it is rebounding a bit today as the Dow is up 290 points, the NASDAQ up 131, S&P 500 positive by 22. I'm Mike Trina. 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
2: 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We'll have the latest on the ongoing operation starting at 5.
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2: 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And Chief Meteorologist Brad Barton has your weather on the ones. 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
12: 20 years ago, the average attention span was about 2.5 minutes. Today, it's just 47 seconds. Pretty disconcerting. That's according to new research out of UC Irvine. But really, this isn't our fault, at least not entirely. We can blame technology and the world around us. Attention, it turns out, is not an unlimited resource. 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Try to knock out the more complicated stuff during that time. It's also important to take breaks every so often so you can more easily lock in when you're trying to concentrate. One expert said, even trying to visualize where you want to end your day with everything all wrapped up or with tons left to do, that can act as a real motivator. I'm Dr. Sanjay Gupta, helping you live a better life.
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1: The Markley, Van Camp, and Robbins Show. I'm Jamie Markley, the Gen Xer. David Van Camp is the millennial. And the sexy baby boomer, that's Scott Robbins. Mm-hmm. Okay, so Trump is saying the Kurds let us down.
2: Yeah, he called into Fox and Friends this morning to give an update on Iran as strikes are resuming, and claimed that we gave weapons to the Kurds to fight against Iran, but they didn't really do anything, apparently.
1: Oh,
3: And we actually sent them weapons, and we were very disappointed by the Kurds, to be honest with you. The Kurds let us down. I disagreed with the decision. You know, I was saying, no, I don't believe they'll deliver them. I think they kept them for themselves. I think it's a disgrace. But I'll remember that, Kurds. I'll remember that. But they have some guns. But, you know, they don't have the weapons. Look, even if they had some, they're petrified.
1: Yeah. Mm-hmm. Heard that many times.
2: Oh, yeah.
4: I'm not forgetting, Kurds.
2: Nope.
4: Hear me?
1: Oh, I don't doubt that for a second.
4: No.
1: He doesn't forget stuff like that.
2: No, he does not.
1: No.
4: He's a grudge holder.
1: So where do you think it's going to go? Karg Island? Is that next?
2: We'll see. I think there's probably going to be a lot of fireworks here over the next couple of days, and then we'll see if Iran is going to come to the table. I don't think they will, but...
1: I wouldn't be surprised if Karg Island's in play in the next week.
4: We take over Karg Island?
1: Would not be surprised.
4: Trump Hotel on it.
2: Golf course.
1: It'll be gold.
2: Yeah.
1: Oh, goodness.
4: Golf course, yeah.
1: Yeah. Well, you see what's going on in Ireland. I mean, it's been mass
4: terrible
1: migration, and people are very upset for a number of different reasons. Like, all these rural areas just overtaken where people have lost their culture. And saying it's gone to the third world where people don't know rules.
2: Yeah.
1: There are no rules.
4: Mm-hmm.
1: And now, like, excuses are being made for criminal activity. And you've heard all about the raping of women all through the UK. And what happened the other day where you've got this migrant from Sudan that nearly beheads this guy from Ireland. And that was like the tipping point for some people.
2: Oh, yeah.
1: And then it was, you know, the black hoods and going through setting fires, families out of their homes, you know, migrants that were there. And it's been widespread as far as condemnation. Like, there's nothing that justifies this. But a lot of people are also saying, but you understand, some people feel like they don't have a choice.
4: Mm-hmm.
1: And to that, I happen to see, like, this one dude has like a morning TV show, Jeremy Kyle, the Jeremy Kyle Breakfast Show. And even him going out there, like, he thinking he might get fired, but he's just going to say it.
5: I will never condone what I saw in Belfast last night, but until they drag me from this studio, I am not going to sit here and say, I don't understand the revulsion. I do. I get people's anger. Hard-working, law-abiding, normal, everyday people who are increasingly thinking, what the hell? Not only economically am I screwed, not only socially am I screwed, but now I have to look over my shoulder.
1: Yeah. All the time.
4: That's a hell of a way to go through life.
2: Well, and I think the one of the reasons why this is boiling over is not only because of the crime, but also because if you say anything about it or tweet about it, the government might come to your house and arrest you.
1: Yes.
2: That's the crazy, that just compounds the frustration. It's like you're not allowed to say anything about it.
1: Exactly. And then you have this Irish First Minister, Michelle O'Neill, looks the part, attractive enough woman.
4: Mm-hmm.
1: But she's one that's full of nonsense.
6: Fake news, and on the day that's in it, totally inappropriate. I don't know any country that has open borders. I believe in an immigration system that is fair and managed and enforceable and compassionate and human rights compliant.
1: Human rights compliant.
4: They do this all the time. The compassionate thing.
1: Yes, I'm for borders. Really?
4: Right. Yeah.
1: Really? These people are vetted? No, they're not.
6: But that is not the debate for today. The debate today is about our society, about our inclusive society, our welcoming society.
1: Our inclusive and welcoming society.
4: Yeah, that's code. It's terrible.
1: So just allow your culture to change, and you can do nothing about it.
4: If you disagree with it, you know what you are.
1: Racist!
4: Of course.
1: Yes.
4: Yeah, and you don't want to be a racist.
1: No.
4: You don't want to be labeled a racist.
1: Or xenophobic.
4: Hey, I'll tell you something, folks. It doesn't mean anything anymore. All it means is you disagree with me.
1: Yes.
4: That's all it means.
1: Yeah.
4: It's got nothing to do with how you are or who you are or what you think.
1: No.
4: It's got nothing to do with that.
1: No.
4: You disagree with open borders. You disagree with this kind of thing, but that's how they label you. That's how they keep you in a box. They keep you right over here in this little box of racists over here.
1: Sure.
4: You don't want to be part of that. well, okay, get along, but then all of a sudden, you're swallowed up by it.
1: Well, that's why people are revolting. This dude calls in to, you know, some show. He's a...
7: They're not listening. The political class are not listening. These people who are coming over here illegally, they're rapists, terrorists. They're coming over here. It's literally like putting a wolf in a sheep field. You are giving them a target-rich environment. You haven't vetted them. You've done nothing. All you've done is dump them in a place where they can wreak havoc. Where they come from, guess what? There's no law. If they can do what literally whatever they like, well, guess what? What goes around comes around. And I think the political class have got a very, very, very big smack on the nose coming.
1: Yeah. Yeah.
4: I like the way you described that.
1: Yep,
4: people, very big smack on the nose coming.
1: Yeah, mm-hmm. People, no doubt, people have had it.
4: I agree.
1: Yeah. All right, time to move on. We do this a couple of times a day. Go around the table. It may not be the biggest story out there, but it caught your attention. David, today, what's your story?
2: Act Blue, this is the liberal fundraising clearinghouse that is used by the Democrat Party, and they're facing a ton of legal trouble for violating campaign finance laws, including making it easy to anonymously donate money from overseas entities.
1: It's unreal.
2: Yeah, I mean, the gift card scam was the best, because people tested this out, where you could actually buy one of those prepaid Visa cards and donate, and you could just put in fake information, and they would take it. You can't do that. Yeah.
4: That's what swindlers and criminals do.
2: Yeah. The CEO was testifying yesterday, and she pleaded the fifth for every question, including this one, which was just really funny, from Representative Barry Loudermilk.
1: Okay. Roll it.
8: I want to make sure I'm respectful. Is it Ms. Jones or Ms. Wallace Jones?
9: On the advice of counsel, I respectfully decline to answer the question pursuant to my Fifth Amendment rights under the Constitution.
8: Okay. Wow. Okay. Didn't expect... Expect that one.
2: And certainly you have a right to not incriminate yourself, but I didn't realize that identifying yourself by name would be incriminating.
1: Yes.
2: Wow.
1: That is something, man.
4: Frustrating to watch that thing. Because that was the answer to every question. Yes. Yeah, everyone.
1: And you watched it?
4: I watched enough to know I can't watch this anymore.
1: Yeah.
4: Yeah.
1: All I hear, too, when I hear that is Chappelle. Plead the fifth. I can't do it justice, but man, it makes me laugh. All right, Scotty, what do you got for your story? Yes, very good, David.
4: Ilhan Omar had some very nasty remarks about Nancy Mace losing her primary.
1: Yeah.
4: Nancy Mace, by the way, has now responded. Ilhan said, "One-way ticket to where you came from with your name on it, Nancy." Nancy says, "Say what you want about me, but I would never marry my brother." Which I thought was good. And, you know, the thing is, then you got people going, Ilhan, you ought to go after her for that. Ilhan Omar's not going to go after her for that, because she'd have discovery.
1: Exactly.
4: And she doesn't want discovery.
1: No. Nope.
4: I like the lack of self-awareness. You go back to where you came from.
1: Yeah, no kidding.
4: Okay, all right.
10: People did something?
1: Of course they did.
4: Yes, they did.
1: For my story, I just happened to see this. It was a fun little piece about this mom, Allie Hynek, that... wrote about her kids wanting a smartphone. She's got four kids, her and her husband. And she had told them, no smartphones till they're 17. You know, because they're aware of the negative impacts of smartphones. Mm-hmm. So they discussed it with the kids and said, you know, we can get other things if you want. Might be like a brick phone, you know, one of the old ones. But we're going to go back in time a little bit. So she went and found a stereo boombox. And I happened to see the picture of it. I had the exact same one. It's hilarious. Said it had a CD and tape player. And all of a sudden, her kids were like, okay, so this is how I have to listen to music. And they're like, yes. They started making mixtapes.
2: Awesome.
4: Wow.
1: I'm like, this is fantastic, because that takes a little work. It takes a little effort, and it takes a little thought. Mm-hmm. You've often made fun of the mixtape, especially David.
2: Well, it's weird, because I work with two people, you and our buddy Sean Rima, who have both given me, as grown men, mixtapes. That's odd to me. Yes.
1: I think Sean and I were trying to help you. Because we had musical conversations like, here, have this. This is a gift. This will help you. Here's all of the Van Halen cuts you probably don't know, but should.
2: That was like one of the first things he did after I met him. He's like, here you go. Here's a mixtape. Get to know me. Okay.
1: Yeah. Well, if we're going to be working together,
4: I've seen what you've listened to. Too,
1: yeah.
4: From Mr. Markley.
1: You appreciate him.
4: I do.
1: Now it's like on an Apple thing, but I'll send you a playlist.
4: Yeah, I'll get a playlist.
1: Because you're like, there is no music out there. There's no new stuff.
4: I'm like, yes, there is. You just have to dig around and find it.
1: You got
4: to
1: find it. But anyway, so these kids are making these mixtapes, and now the 10-year-old wants a Walkman.
4: Oh, gosh.
1: And then I'm like, hold on a second, because they had seen Guardians of the Galaxy. Mm-hmm. They had a Walkman in it. And so now they're going to thrift stores looking for cassettes. And I've also heard, and we've talked about it, that cassettes have made a comeback with Gen Z, which is just kind of wild.
4: Mm-hmm.
1: But yeah, this is kind of fun for the entire family.
4: I had a box of them at home.
1: Of cassettes?
4: Yeah.
1: Yeah.
4: In storage somewhere.
1: Now, with your cassettes, it's not just music cassettes. You probably have air checks of you talking on the radio.
4: I'm sure.
1: Your top 40.
4: I'm sure they're in there. Yeah.
1: Yeah. Oh, we could do an embarrassing day.
4: Oh,
2: I'd love that stuff out.
4: Oh, no, you wouldn't.
1: Yeah. I've got some stuff in this computer, but it's not coming out.
4: On the Two for Tuesdays, or?
1: No, it was different interviews.
4: Okay.
1: I think it was just different interviews that were done. And then going through a bunch of stuff, and it was the 30-year anniversary a year ago for my wife and I. And she still had the first mixtape that I made her. David laughed at the title of the mixtape.
4: Has the ambiance changed over the musical styles over the years?
1: Well, I mean, it was still...
4: Does the 30-year one hold up?
1: Yeah, it was the summer that this song was big. It would have been 93. So the name of the mixtape was just so effing special.
4: Clever. Very clever.
1: Thank you. It seemed to work. We had a conversation a couple of months ago. I'm like... with some of the songs, did you think there was any sort of message to him? She goes, well, there were some of those songs. I'm like, is he trying to tell me something here? Yeah. Like Matthew's Sweet Girlfriend?
4: Yeah.
1: Yeah, that was part of it. You know what I mean? You're trying to throw something in there like that.
4: Is that song that old? Wow.
1: Oh, yes,
4: yeah. Yes, it is.
1: It was, that one was even a little older. I think that was like, you know, 91?
4: Yeah.
1: Maybe. Something like that. You can hit Robbins up on Facebook. Don't undersell the crafting of the mixtape.
4: Well, I know thought was put into it, I'm sure.
1: Oh, yeah, 100%.
4: Yeah.
1: Oh, yeah.
4: What worked well following that song, yeah.
1: You got to know it, right?
4: The agony that you went through.
1: Yes. Who set fire to a rack of bras at Walmart? We got Nimrod's in the news and a news update straight ahead.
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17: We do have an accident for you now if you're traveling on I-35E. This is northbound at Mockingbird in the right lane. Right now, it's just a couple-minute delay. We are backed up a good 5 minutes or so on Woodall Rogers as you take the ramp. There is a wreck westbound to northbound 35, so that's what's holding you up there. There is some road work on 80 eastbound at Clements in the left lane, and that's a good 5-minute delay. With WBAP First Traffic.
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20: A better life with Dr. Sanjay Gupta.
21: We all know how important it is to stay active as we age, especially as we get older. But I've come to realize that for as good as people are about getting their cardio in, a lot of older folks really don't seem to be doing the recommended amount of strength training or even understand why it's so important. It helps you stay functional and therefore independent for as long as possible. Certified strength and conditioning specialist Dana Santis says a great place to start is not with dumbbells or barbells, but with your body weight, which allows you to build strength while also learning how your body moves and where your limitations exist. It also reduces the risk of overwhelming your connective tissue, which adapts more slowly than muscles as we get older. Once you're comfortable, you can dial up that intensity, but do it slowly, do it carefully. I'm Dr. Sanjay Gupta, helping you live a better life.
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0: The Markley Van Camp and Robin Show. Yes, Father's Day is coming up. If you're trying to figure out what to get Dad, the last minute tie, he may say, "Oh, yeah, that's great." He hates it. Mm-hmm. He doesn't want it.
1: Yeah.
0: Coffee mug, he's got a ton of those. 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It's the Chef IQ Sense Smart Thermometer.
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0: News update, David Van Camp.
2: Well, President Trump warning that the U.S. will seize Karg Island in the near future, is what he's saying on Truth Social.
0: All right. I didn't see that when I predicted that just a little while ago. I just heard other reports.
1: Yeah.
0: Wow, that's wild.
1: Tonight will be a wild night.
2: Well, that's what he's saying, we're gonna take it. We're going to take their oil and gas infrastructure and manage it. And hey, guess what, Iran? That worked out pretty well for Venezuela. Everybody's making money. Stop with the whole jihadi crap and let's get rich.
0: There you go. They're not going to do it.
2: But no, they're not.
0: You know, we were just talking about mixtapes. I mentioned one from a long time ago that had Creep from Radiohead on it. Mm-hmm. Just out of curiosity, anyone ever heard the honky tonk cover of Creep from Radiohead?
2: I've heard a few different versions of it, but yeah. I don't know if I've heard this particular one.
0: I think it's kind of fun. I thought you would get a kick out of it. Okay. I wish I-

0: for fun. I wouldn't put that on the mixtape, though.
1: No.
0: All right, we got to get to Nimrod. Here we go.
2: When the going gets tough.
3: Damn it, this is too hard.
2: The dumb get dumber.
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2: It's Nimrod's in the News on the Martley, Van Camp, and Robbins Show.
5: I love the poorly educated.
0: All right. Nimrod's in the News. We go to Washington, where police are still searching for this guy that allegedly set fire to a rack of bras inside a Walmart.
1: Bras?
0: Yeah. Believed to be a teenage boy, 16 to 18 years old. Gray t-shirt, says Wildcat on it. Okay. Seemed like a planned thing. He arrived in a white Cadillac Escalade, went directly to the woman's lingerie section, and set the fire.
1: Huh. Not a fan of them. He'd wish they would do without.
0: Well, you think this is some sort of free the nipple campaign or something?
1: Possibly, yeah.
0: The people in the store saw it. Of course, you got to start rolling video on it, you know?
6: You can't make this up. Look at this. I'm in Walmart in Renton.
7: It's time to go. It's on fire. What is going on?
8: Why is the voice doing that?
0: I don't know. Maybe he's scared of fire. I'm not quite sure.
1: Smoke inhalation.
0: The whole Walmart had to be evacuated, then ventilated after the flames were extinguished. So they're on the lookout. We'll keep you updated, and that's Nimrod's in the News.
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25: On the ones,
2: We have an 18-wheeler conked out in the center lane, southbound I-35, right around Victory Highline. You're back to Medical District, so that's going to take you about 5 to 10 minutes. Also, Woodall Rogers westbound, your ramp to northbound 35 is partially blocked. That's backing you up for at least 5. There's road work on westbound I-30 at Longview Avenue. The left lane's taken away, and that'll be about 5 to 10 minutes. With WBAP First Traffic and Weather on the ones, I'm Juwiti Hardy.
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5: From the WBAP OnTime Experts 24-7 Weather Center. Some pop-up thunderstorms possible, but most of the big weather in the heart of the country for this afternoon. Boy, our heat is on today. 96 degrees, widespread heat alerts up to our north in Oklahoma today for triple-digit heat in season. We're close to that here this afternoon ourselves. 78 degrees for this evening. 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
8: It's 88 degrees in Dallas and 89 in Fort Worth. The Pentagon under a partial lockdown after an air quality alert was issued in the building's ventilation system. Harris Faulkner has more.
6: That detection system went off, picking up what we're told was a scent. We don't know if it's liquid, if it's solid, whatever it is. But our Lucas Tomlinson, through his sources, was also reporting that they are testing something that they feel they found.
8: Faulkner made her comments on Fox's Outnumbered. Your money news brought to you by NetWorthRadio.com. Elon Musk's SpaceX is set to go public Friday, and many investors are hoping to strike it rich. Grady Trimble has the story.
17: By some estimates, the company's IPO will create 4,000 new millionaires among employees, from engineers to cafeteria workers, because of their employee stock options. And even American colleges and universities stand to win.
8: Meanwhile, Musk could become the world's first trillionaire once his company goes public. Checking the latest on Wall Street, the Dow is up 260 points to 50,179, NASDAQ up by 76 to 25,246, S&P 500 positive by 10 to 72.77. I'm Mike Trina. 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
34: If you are struggling with substance abuse, alcohol, pills, whatever it may be, first of all, it's nothing to be ashamed of. We know addiction is a brain disease, and we also know getting into recovery can be tough. Also, in case this helps, I want to tell you about a new study out of Harvard School of Public Health, which found that spiritual belief, the idea of a steady religious practice, had a protective effect from addiction. Experts we talked to told us there were probably a few reasons why this might be the case. Number one, excessive drug and alcohol use would not be the norm in a religious community, and people want to fit in. Two, a belief in a higher power provides people with hope and solace, great foils for addiction. And three, and I think there's some merit to this, regular attendance in a faith community also provides connection. Just like in AA, camaraderie and social support is often what you need. I'm Dr. Sanjay Gupta, helping you live a better life.
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12: The Markley, Van Camp, and Robbins Show. Jamie Markley, David Van Camp, Scott Robbins. Looks like patience has run out with the Trump administration, yeah, and Trump in particular.
13: Concerning Iran.
14: Well, yes. Yeah, and you understand why, because he's trying to like get some deal done, and then the Iranians are just doing what they've always done, which is delay, delay, delay.
12: Yep.
14: That's it. And so President Trump on Fox and Friends this morning said, hey, here's what's next. There's going to be more bombing tonight.
12: Yeah.
15: Yeah, there will be more bombing tonight. It'll be a bigger, more powerful. Don't forget, we've knocked out all of their anti-aircraft. They don't have any they have nothing. I mean, they may get lucky with a shoulder weapon or something, but for the most part, you know, they have no defense.
24: What did the representative say in your phone
15: they're
24: call?
15: They're finished. Excuse me. They're finished. But the papers, the media refuses to write it. They're finished. We can walk in there tomorrow. We could take soldiers. I don't want to have boots on the ground, but if I wanted to, we could put a small group of soldiers and take over the whole place. They're finished.
12: Okay. Yeah, nobody wants to see boots on the ground.
14: No. Well, no. He's basically saying it's over. They just don't know it yet.
12: Yes. Did he say that before?
14: Yeah, I think he has.
12: Okay. That's what I thought. I'm not trying to bring up a negative. I'm not trying to bring up a negative. I'm just trying to really gauge where we're at.
13: No, I know. I know exactly. There's a fatigue factor, so you could cut it with a knife right now.
12: Yeah, like
13: I
12: close to a deal.
13: I feel it with people.
12: Yeah.
13: Conservative friends of mine, they're just done with the whole thing.
12: When he's saying begging to make a deal, yep, he must be talking about the reasonable faction of Iran, not the ones with the guns.
14: Right.
12: But there needs to be a distinction made, I would think.
13: They might have some goats.
12: Maybe.
13: The reasonable people.
12: It could be.
13: We could have goat farms.
12: Maybe. Okay. I don't know what's going on. But it seems like Karg Island's in play. And now he even said it on Truth Social.
14: Mm-hmm. Yes.
12: And that comes with a lot of risk. You've heard that many times
14: for
12: before.
14: Sure. It would be a slog.
12: But you are, crippling them even more than they already are. So we'll see what happens.
13: And again, with rational, sane leaders of countries, this would be something.
14: Right.
13: This would be dramatic. He would be going, okay, we got it. We've got to get rid of the nukes. We got to stop this because our country's going. We're going to lose the whole thing.
12: Yeah, you'd be
13: they
12: crying,
13: don't think
12: Uncle.
13: That way.
12: No.
13: So it's very difficult to get inside the minds of these people because they're hell bent on destruction.
14: Well, I mean, for them, it's a higher cause. It's not.
12: Yes, 100%.
14: It's not about territory. It's not about treasure. It's not about making
13: about
14: money.
13: About life.
14: It's about their. It's their allegiance to God.
12: It's about their God. Yeah.
13: Whatever.
12: Yeah.
13: That's what sometimes it's hard to wrap our heads around here because of the rationality that goes with some decision making where we are concerned.
12: Mm-hmm.
13: We're not driven by just an ideology.
14: Yeah, I mean, you look at what happened with Venezuela. It's like we blackbagged Maduro and all of a sudden the rest of his regime's like, all right, let's open up these oil fields. Let's make some money.
13: Exactly.
14: You know?
13: Yeah.
14: Yeah. Because for them, money does actually talk.
13: Yes.
1: Yeah. But for some of these people, if they get killed, then there's a reward waiting for them.
13: Yeah.
1: Then you're right, Scott. That is hard for people to wrap their head around.
13: It's just we can't understand it, and that's the part I think, and you know, and that's why I think sometimes it was very naive to think that we could go in there like we did with Maduro, just get him and like David said, black bag him and go.
1: Yeah. And I don't
13: know, because it wasn't that going to be like that.
1: I don't know that, you know, the higher ups really believe that or not.
13: Yeah. I don't know either.
1: It's one of those things that'll come out in the books years from now.
13: Yeah. And again, you're dealing with like three factions of government. I mean, you know, it's Stone Age stuff, but it's happening.
1: In the United States, it seems like this should be Stone Age stuff, but it's actually happening, and that is nearly 15,000 open child smuggling cases.
14: Yeah.
13: So sad.
14: So Acting Attorney General Todd Blanche announced that there was an indictment of three illegal aliens who smuggled more than a dozen kids in the United States. And, you know, he's talking about a lot of these people, and we've talked about it plenty of times. It's why you have nearly 500,000 missing kids. Mm-hmm. Because the Biden administration just said, okay, you got a sponsor? Okay, that sponsor has like 24 other kids? Oh, whatever. Doesn't matter. Boom. Here you go.
1: Exactly.
14: And so Todd Blanche was saying this is just still an ongoing investigation, not just with these three people who've been indicted, but because there are a lot more people who did exactly what they did under the Biden administration.
1: Oh, yeah. And it's big money.
4: This is one example, one indictment, but it is not unique. There are over 15,500 super sponsor cases that we have identified along with DHS. And again, these super sponsor cases are when somebody sponsors more than three children, unrelated, and they're unaccompanied minors that come in the United States.
1: Dude, and you think about these organizations that let this go.
14: Yeah.
1: Yet they won't let a Christian couple adopt.
14: Yeah.
1: It's insanity. And a lot of people in the United States don't even know that it's going on.
14: Mm-hmm.
1: It's part of the problem.
14: No, because
1: is this even going to get mentioned at legacy media?
14: This is the kind of thing that I've said before. Surely they're going to cover it, and I'm just not confident that they will.
1: Right.
14: Not anymore.
1: Because they're going to choose what news is and what they want their audience to see. And boy, that would reflect bad on the left. So we're not going to talk about it.
13: How can you leave this out?
14: Yeah.
1: Because you're really not a news organization. You're propaganda.
13: Man.
1: Yeah, I know.
14: Let's complain about the reflecting pool in Washington, D.C., because that's what really most Americans care about.
1: Yeah. It is absolutely bonkers. We were talking about Ireland earlier and what's gone on there. It's mass migration, and people are frustrated for a number of different reasons. You've imported the third world to a lot of that country, and it's lawlessness. And like no rules for certain people, and it's sort of excused away.
13: And all your resources are being sucked up by these people.
1: Yes.
13: That you normally would benefit your people.
1: But just the amount of rapes that's happened in the last 10 to 15 years in these countries is crazy. Well,
14: and a few months ago, the UK, there was a brutal, like in broad daylight, sexual assault, and they wouldn't release the footage of it because they said, well, it might incite racial violence.
1: Yeah.
14: Wait a minute.
1: Exactly. So you're talking about this on Fox and brought in Victor Davis Hanson from the Hoover Institute, who I didn't know was battling cancer.
13: Yeah.
1: And prayers for him, man.
13: Mm-hmm.
1: I'm glad to see he's up and around and still giving his wisdom out there. But this is what he had to say what was going on.
5: Well, it's a reminder that DEI, or racial chauvinism, ethnic chauvinism combined with open borders and mass immigration from illiberal societies, is a recipe for disaster. And nobody condones the counter riots, but when you bring in people from antithetical cultures and you tell them upon arrival they don't have to acculturate, integrate, or assimilate, but they have grudges against their host because they feel that they're victimized, and you lavish social entitlements upon them and you make them exempt from any consequences of their illiberal behavior, then you get what we've seen there.
1: Yes. And you can see it starting here. Just look at the Somali fraud and how it's excused away. Just crazy. Then he goes on just about Ireland and the UK in general.
5: It's a society in disarray. It has no confidence in its civilization, its past, its traditions. And when it projects that image of apology and constant contextualization, we're sorry, you have legitimate complaints against us the moment you set foot in our country, then that magnanimity is not going to be reciprocated. It's going to be shown contempt as weak and waffling, and the immigrant then has no respect for the host.
1: Boy, isn't that the truth.
13: Mm-hmm. Yeah.
1: And again, and where are these people learning this? In the universities. In school, that's where it starts.
5: And the more that you lavish and apologize, the more emboldened they get. So finally, you get to the absurd where a person's in the street beheading somebody and screaming to the effect that I'm beheading somebody. What are you going to do about it? And it was fun, and it was ironic, but you almost felt nobody was going to do something about it until finally somebody did. But I think we're reaching a boiling point both in the United States and in Europe, where this idea that Western civilization is toxic, white privilege, white supremacy, all this, it's been, as I said, three generations from the idea that special preference based on race to make up and atone for past discrimination would give us an equality of result, and it didn't.
1: No, it did not. That's the wise uncle right there, Victor Davis Hanson. I would say an American treasure.
13: Mm-hmm. Yeah. Well, I mean, he did it in a very flowery way because he's a linguist.
1: Yes.
13: On top of that. But, I mean, this is something we've thought in the back of our minds for a long, long time.
1: Of course.
13: This has got to stop.
1: Yeah.
13: You know, this has got to stop. And again, you go back just, you know, not that many years ago, decades ago, and when you came to this country, the assimilation was part of the pride process. Yeah. You assimilated because you were prideful. You wanted to be a part of this great nation.
1: And everybody loved those stories.
13: Yes.
1: Yeah. Yes.
13: You know, or you say, well, my mom and dad couldn't speak the language. They made damn sure I could fluently.
1: Sure.
13: You know, and they picked up on it as they were here. But, I mean, you know.
1: I think we've all talked about it, too, when you see someone get citizenship.
13: Yeah,
1: and the celebration.
13: My God, it's the greatest thing ever.
1: Uh-huh. Yes. Yes. See, that's nice. You have a nice thought. When I came in today, Robbins was out of his mind about all this new stuff. But I think what really brought a lot of it on was the way that game ended last night. You were like, that was so frustrating to watch.
13: It was.
1: Spurs Knicks. I know, because you could see it coming.
13: You could, and you just
1: throughout
13: felt
1: the whole
13: it in the pit of your stomach.
1: Yep.
13: Every 3-pointer that was clanking off the rim.
1: Yep.
13: And you shoot 8 in a row and don't get any of them. All of a sudden, the 29-point lead is gone.
1: And all of a sudden, you turned on Taylor Swift because you used to be a Swiftie.
13: Okay. Well.
1: Well, you said it.
13: I'm all in. I'm a Swiftie.
1: Remember that?
13: Yeah, that was a mistake on my part. I'd like to take that one back. I didn't know it was going to be immortalized.
1: But, boy, there were some people not happy with her last night.
13: Oh, well, no. The whole, what are you, a teenager? What, 18, 12? Yeah, I don't know.
1: Why do you say that?
13: Because of all the dancing and all the, you know, her and the girls, her and her best friends. Like a slumber party broke loose. And they had their cute little T-shirts on. Stevie Nicks.
1: Yeah.
13: K-N-I-C-K-S. Well, Nickelback. Come on.
1: I know.
13: What's wrong with
1: you? I know. It was something because, like, my daughter has nothing against Taylor Swift. And right. This was in the family group chat. Bro, if I see Taylor Swift on my TV one more time.
13: Yeah. It was.
1: She'd had it.
13: But it was. It was that, you know, goofy high-fiving and hugging each other. And
1: well, the Knicks radio team not having it either.
6: No, they
13: oh, really?
6: I think no. This was a, they didn't realize that the mics were on.
13: Uh-oh.
6: And they're talking about, like, basically one person says, hey, I think that's Taylor Swift down there. And the play-by-play guy's like, really? I don't know if I believe you. And then one of the commentators, she was just like, get out of here. It's awesome.
1: Oh, yeah.
8: I don't know if
9: wow.
8: I believe you.
9: Wow, look at Tyler go.
8: You don't even know where you're looking. Wife.
9: Yeah, sure.
1: Yeah.
9: She's not a
8: I'm
9: Knicks
8: recording
9: fan.
8: Right now.
9: Get out of here, girl.
1: Not a Knicks fan. Get out of here, girl.
13: She kind
1: of
13: is a Knicks fan. She has been going to Knicks games since she was a little kid.
1: So you're back in.
13: I'm all in. I'm a Swiftie.
1: Yeah. No, defending her again.
13: Just saying, I thought the same thing.
1: Got it.
13: And I did a little research. And yeah, she is kind of. Sort
1: okay,
13: of,
1: yeah.
13: Probably right. More of a Knicks fan than a lot of them that were sitting there. Kylie Jenner. Which Jenner was that? Well, with the K? I don't know which one it was.
1: All the Swiftie people, they were going after that broadcaster. Got to watch out for that.
13: Fine. Whatever.
1: Carmelo Anthony, a victim of white supremacy. Oh, that take.
13: Oh,
1: and the five stories we're watching today, straight ahead.
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20: We do have a stalled 18-wheeler as you head toward downtown Dallas, I-35 southbound, right around Victory High Line. You're in the middle of the roadway, so you're backed up about 10, maybe 15 minutes now. Woodall Rogers westbound, the ramp to northbound 35, partially blocked with a five-minute backup. And there's road work in the left lane on 80 that's going to be eastbound at Clements. Give yourself at least 10 minutes with WBAP First Traffic.
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34: Have you ever noticed that you mostly breathe through one nostril at a time? Even when you're not sick, even when your allergies aren't bothering you. The body actually switches the dominant nostril as frequently as every 2 hours while we're awake. That's according to Adam Taylor, an anatomy professor at Lancaster University in the UK. This alternating cycle is automatic. It's regulated subconsciously by the hypothalamus in the brain, he said. Your body does this to give each nostril a chance to rest and repair, so they don't get too dried out, which could make it easier for pathogens and inflammation to cause damage. Now, Taylor also said, studies suggest the left nostril may be more dominant, and when the right nostril is dominant, the body is in a more alert or even stressed state. Who knew? Pretty fascinating stuff. I'm Dr. Sanjay Gupta, helping you live a better life.
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1: The Markley Van Camp and Robbins Show. Jamie Markley, David Van Camp, Scott Robbins, and now the five stories we're watching today.
2: One, two, three, four, five.
3: Hey, number five, Acting Attorney General Todd Blanche announced today the indictment of three illegal aliens who participated in a large-scale human smuggling operation that brought more than a dozen children into the United States. Number four, the Cleveland Clinic Foundation has agreed to stop providing gender-related medical treatments to minors, like hormone therapy and the sex changes. They're not doing that anymore. Because the DOJ is investigating them, and they're also committing $2 million for detransition treatment. Number three, the Department of Housing and Urban Development is cutting off funding to the Los Angeles agency responsible for managing homelessness responses, and they accuse it of obvious fraud and wanton mismanagement. Number two, the bombing of Iran resumed overnight, with President Trump saying even more is on the way today. And then number one on Truth Social, the president says, in the not-too-distant future, we will be taking Karg Island and other oil infrastructure points in Iran and assume total control of their oil and gas markets. Those are the top five stories that we're keeping an eye on today. 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
4: Sometimes there's debates online, you know, sort of silly stories.
5: Mm-hmm.
4: But they're fun to just kick around a little bit. There's a boyfriend, apparently, that wants to delay a pregnancy. And the girlfriend, I don't know about marriage, but they're talking about having a baby, but wants to delay it so his girl can ride roller coasters with him. He's got a trip planned.
5: Very well. He's mature enough to be a dad.
4: This woman says she and her boyfriend have been trying to have kids, but now he wants to delay the pregnancy until after they go to the amusement park. It's like, well, we want to do this roller coaster thing. Said they planning to go because they shared a special moment there 3 years ago, felt it would be meaningful to go back, but she's not cool with pausing their attempts to conceive just so she's available to ride the roller coasters. And so now the whole thing's gone viral. Where do you stand on that one?
3: I need to know how long they've been planning this trip. How expensive is it?
4: Yeah.
3: And if this is like your last hurrah before pregnancy and then having kids, maybe it would be worth just pressing pause for a couple months.
4: I'm kind of with you on that. You think it's silly, Scott?
5: Conceive on the roller coaster.
4: Oh, that'll go viral.
5: That's a memorable way. What a story you've got to tell.
4: I don't know how that's even possible.
5: Anything in that world's possible, sir.
3: Where there's a will, there's a way. Yeah,
5: absolutely. Yeah.
4: You've heard of Cedar Point.
5: Yeah.
4: Northern Ohio.
5: Yeah.
4: It's like a lot of people think that is like the roller coaster gap. That's where the best are.
5: Oh, yeah.
4: And my wife and I had planned trip late summer, 98. And it was late July. She found out she was pregnant.
5: And that's not that.
4: We never did go.
5: Don't they have like a G-force on that thing?
4: Something.
5: I mean, it's like there's...
4: This is the Markley, Van Camp, and Robbins Show.
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11: President Trump ramping up the military pressure on the terrorist regime of Iran. I'm Mike Trina from the 24-Hour Breaking News Center.
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7: We've got a wreck now on I-20 eastbound at campus. The two right lanes are blocked, and you're backed up for probably about 5 minutes through there. 30 westbound Longview is road work in the left lane. That's a good 5-minute drive. Woodall Rogers, the ramp is down to one lane westbound to northbound.

0: President Trump is threatening to hit Iran very hard tonight after the two countries traded attacks for another day. Lucas Tomlinson reports from the White House.
1: The president also saying that U.S. forces will be taking Karg Island. That was the island where 90% of Iran's oil exports originated from before the war. For the third time this week, U.S. Military Central Command says its forces disabled an oil tanker in the Gulf of Oman, firing two Hellfire missiles into the engine room, one on the port side, the other on the starboard side.
0: Meanwhile, India says three of its sailors were killed when the country's oil tanker tried to violate the blockade and refused numerous warnings to turn around. Your money news brought to you by NetWorthRadio.com. Wholesale prices jumped again in May.
2: The producer price index for May rose more than expected, up 1.1%. The PPI measures prices at the wholesale level. High energy prices are impacting inflation. Excluding food and energy, the PPI was up just 0.4%. For the year ending in May, the PPI rose 6.5%. Ginny Coselda, Fox News.
0: Checking Wall Street, the stock market rebounding. The Dow is now up 685 points. NASDAQ up 400, or about 380 now. And then the S&P 500 is up by 78. I'm Mike Trina. 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
13: We all know how important it is to stay active as we age, especially as we get older. But I've come to realize that for as good as people are about getting their cardio in, a lot of older folks really don't seem to be doing the recommended amount of strength training or even understand why it's so important. It helps you stay functional and therefore independent for as long as possible. Certified strength and conditioning specialist Dana Santis says a great place to start is not with dumbbells or barbells, but with your body weight, which allows you to build strength while also learning how your body moves and where your limitations exist. It also reduces the risk of overwhelming your connective tissue, which adapts more slowly than muscles as we get older. Once you're comfortable, you can dial up that intensity, but do it slowly, do it carefully. I'm Dr. Sanjay Gupta, helping you live a better life.
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0: The Markley, Van Camp, and Robbins Show. Jamie Markley, David Van Camp, Scott Robbins. Mm-hmm. Okay, so Carmelo Anthony, the verdict, guilty of murder, 35 years behind bars.
1: Yeah.
0: A victim of white supremacy. According to attorney Velma Anderson, who is on Roland Martin's show. He's got one on YouTube. He used to be at CNN. And this is part of what she said.
2: First and foremost, the one thing that I would ask for people to do at this moment is pray for the Anthony family, because they have been legally lynched for the last year. Mm-hmm. And more so by...
0: Don't pray for the Metcalf family, who actually lost their son, their twin brother.
1: Mm-hmm.
0: No, the real victims here, the Anthony family. Yeah. Yes.
2: More so by this slaughterhouse of a courthouse, as well as the family of the Metcalfs. So the energy right now is very white supremacy. They have shown up to be the pigs that they display with hate.
0: With hate.
1: How can you say that?
0: For mourning the murder of their son and brother?
1: Yeah. They've been more gracious than I ever could be.
0: A lot of people have said that.
1: In a similar situation.
0: Yes. I don't disagree.
2: They are celebrating the loss of life and the loss of freedom.
0: That statement right there. He's dead. He's never coming back.
1: Right. Mm-hmm.
0: How dumb are you?
2: So that's the energy. We have a devastated family who didn't know that they was going to have to let their son go back into a holdover, because we have an overzealous prosecutor who lied throughout this trial, who put on liars as witnesses. Right. In order to be...
0: All the black witnesses, liars, apparently.
2: A saving grace for the white community.
0: Yeah.
2: So that they can win an election.
0: Yeah. Okay.
1: What?
0: I don't know.
1: Win an election?
3: He stabbed another kid in the heart.
0: Yeah.
3: Damn, man.
0: But they got a narrative.
1: And apparently, Carmelo was the only one telling the truth.
0: Yes.
1: Everybody else was lying.
0: Yeah.
1: They ganged up on him.
0: Everyone in the tent.
1: Yeah, because this guy was such a danger. Yeah, okay.
0: Yep. You have that. Now, you had a clip from Jemele Hill.
3: Yeah. I thought this was interesting. So she has her own podcast, of course, and she used to be a sports commentator and then has gone all in on left-wing and racial grievance commentating.
0: Yes.
3: I thought this was kind of interesting, though, because even though the podcast for an hour and a half, and I watched most of it because I was intrigued by what she was actually saying. Now, a lot of it was still couched in the, you know, racial grievances. Oh, yeah, the system is... all against black people all the time and blah, blah, blah. But there is a moment of clarity, and it's almost like she was laying it on thick on the grievance politics side of it about the overall system to sort of blunt the actual truth that she was going to tell her audience about Carmelo Anthony and the murder and how everything kind of came together that day at that track meet.
0: Okay, roll it.
4: Let this be a lesson to us, especially to teach our young black boys, because we have definitely seen this in our community where the slightest of things has touched off something that can't be reversed. So we need to be having conversation with our young black boys about emotional regulation and decision making and discernment and wisdom. And those are not easy conversations to have in a world that sees them the way that they do, but we have to have them to save them, to preserve them.
0: Oh my gosh.
3: Of course, you have to have that little piece in there, right?
1: But yeah, that caveat,
3: but she's telling the truth, and I would say that for most young men.
0: Of course.
3: You always have to have that conversation, because none of us who are of the male persuasion can look back at, let's just pick an age range, 15 to 25. Do you think you consistently made great decisions all the time?
0: Awful decisions.
3: Right.
0: Impulse control, not great.
3: No. And that's the job of parents to teach that. And particularly, and I know... I was just kind of floored that she said it. When you look at a lot of young men coming up to the black community, you see this in Chicago, you see this in New York, you see this in every major city in these communities where, there is a problem with getting disrespected.
0: You just saw it at Hershey Park,
3: and
0: the Pennsylvania
3: out.
0: Amusement Park.
3: Yeah.
0: Yeah, someone got disrespected, and then it's like a fight with 50 people.
1: Right.
0: Yeah, more than 50 youth charged. Over massive brawl at the sweetest place on earth, Hershey Park.
3: Yeah.
0: Yes.
1: It was interesting that you mentioned that, because I read a piece today about how roller rinks, malls, places where kids used to congregate,
0: yes,
1: are not allowing it to happen anymore. They just said, no, you can't do it. You have to be accompanied by an adult. Yeah.
0: Yeah.
1: Come here.
0: And, because who wants to go there?
1: The gist of the article was, you tell these kids they need to get off their phones and get out and do stuff, and you want to let them go out and do stuff. Well, it's because they steal. It's because they fight. It's because it's hostile. No, that's why.
0: Yeah, there are no customers that want to go.
3: What was it? There was a big arcade that opened up in a mall. And what was it, like 3 weeks later, they had to have, if you're under the age of 18, you've got to be accompanied by an adult because someone was bringing a gun. And
0: we all predicted it.
3: Happening.
0: Yes.
3: Yeah. And the place was called Round One, and the joke was Round One in the Chamber.
0: Yes.
3: Because a bunch of people showed up with scores to settle from outside of the mall, from school or whatever, and they're going to go and fight. And I think it's true. There are, and forget race for a moment here. I mean, there are too many young men in the ground or in prison because nobody taught them it's okay to just walk away.
0: That's right. Well, dude, the other problem, as Jemele Hill is saying, we got to teach, you know, our young black boys. You see video after video after video of parents that are just as bad as the kids.
1: Mm-hmm. Well, it's a learned behavior. Yeah.
0: Exactly.
1: Yeah.
0: I mean, it's not like you've got these great parents and these kids are just going rogue. Now, that happens every once in a while, but no, it's a whole culture of freaking stupidity.
1: I do believe hell is frozen over. We agree with Jemele Hill today.
0: Partly.
1: Yes. Yeah. Right, right at the end, that's where she lost
0: it. But, yes. But part of it, yeah.
1: Yeah.
0: That was something. Yeah. All right. Good one, David. It's that time. We do it a couple of times a day. Go around the table. It may not be the biggest story out there, but it caught your attention. You wanted to bring it in. David, what's your story here?
3: I've mentioned this a couple of times, but the best thing about the World Cup, and I'm not going to watch any, I'm not a soccer fan, so I'm not going to watch any of it, but I have really loved watching people from Europe or from the UK showing up, particularly in the South, and being amazed at the land of plenty that this awesome country of ours really is. Mm-hmm. There's a guy from Scotland named Sean. He's been traveling throughout the South. He's been on a barbecue tour, and at first he said that he really liked the Carolina style barbecue with, you know, Carolina style with the vinegar sauce, and he goes, every meat is ruined for me now. Well, then somebody said, hey, you need to go to Texas. And so he did. He went to San Antonio. The Scottish Society of San Antonio, yes, that is a thing, arranged for a surprise. He was awarded honorary citizenship and ceremoniously piped in the Alamo. Somebody was playing bagpipes as he walked through the Alamo. And then he went out into a more rural area of South Texas and found barbecue. And he says, look how I, as a Scottish guy in America for the World Cup, was welcome to a Texas barbecue. The cooks, the pit master, invited him in the back, like opens up the pit, shows him this like array of ribs and brisket and sausage, everything going on.
0: Nice.
3: And then he had his first big red, which, yes, of course. And then he said, yep, sorry, everybody else's barbecue. Texas takes the lead. And
0: wow.
3: And then, of course, he made his pilgrimage to a Buc-ee's. He got some beaver nuggets.
0: That is fun.
1: Soak it in, man.
0: Yeah, no kidding.
1: Yep.
0: All right, Scotty, what do you got for your story?
1: Well, I told you this before we were doing it. I said, I got a kind of a moral dilemma thing I wanted to throw at you guys and just kind of get your take on it.
0: Oh, yeah.
1: So yesterday I'm at the bank. I don't go to the bank that often because of online banking and you can do it on apps. And,
0: sure.
1: But I went in there yesterday because I had a check I needed to cash anyway. I didn't want the hassle. So I went in there to do it. And when I got done, I come out of the bank and there the bank is like its own little cul-de-sac area, right?
0: Okay.
1: And in behind that is a huge grocery store.
0: Mm-hmm.
1: And then there's my bank, right? So there's, in other words, a lot of business around it, right?
0: Mm-hmm.
1: So I'm driving out this little road to get on back onto the main highway yesterday, or back onto the main street, and I look up and like halfway down in the middle of the road is a female, approximately, I don't know, 40 years old or so, didn't look disheveled or anything, but is motioning me to stop.
0: Okay.
1: Now, in that moment, my brain is like, stop. It's the right thing to do. But I didn't. I went past. Because I'm like, I don't know what's in the purse. I don't know what's going on, right?
0: Okay.
1: Too close to a bank. So I leave. So as I'm driving down the road, then I'm thinking to myself, did I do the right thing by not stopping? Because I don't know why she was waving, you know? But I said, there's a bank right there with people in it. Mm-hmm. There's a grocery store behind there with lots of people in it.
0: Yeah.
1: It seems like if you needed help, you would have gone that direction.
0: She's in the middle of the road.
1: Kind of in the middle of the road, yeah. Mm. Not directly in the middle, but close enough.
0: Okay.
1: Where you had to slow down.
0: And there's plenty of other traffic, like cars behind you, too.
1: No, there was nobody behind me because they were all in the parking deck. Nobody came out that way.
0: Got it.
1: At the same time I did, anyway. So I don't know. I don't know if I did the right thing or not. And then it haunted me for a while after that. Like, well, what if she really needed help? And I just blew it off because I was, I don't know if I'm going to get a gun.
0: Was that the woman that ended up on the news last night?
1: Oh, come on. Don't do this to me. I know better than that. This woman did not end up on the news last night.
0: Are you sure?
1: But I could have ended up on the news last night. That's what I was more worried about than anything.
0: Yeah.
1: So I didn't stop. And then I thought, well, maybe I should have stopped. And I think people are everywhere around this right now. I mean, I would have gone into the grocery store.
0: So what you're saying is if she really needed help, somebody else will do it. Not my job. I'm out of here.
1: See, that's exactly how I felt.
0: Sorry.
1: I'm
0: not a protector. I'm out of here.
1: I didn't want to feel that way, but I thought if I stop and I get jacked, and she sees me coming out of a bank thinking maybe I've got money. I don't know. It was just the weirdest feeling. And it could have been totally legit.
0: And part of this is, not to get too deep into it. Okay, after your heart attacks, you have a balance sort of issue.
1: Yes.
0: Okay.
1: Yeah.
0: So if you had to get out of the car, I mean, you could get knocked down fairly easily.
1: Fairly easily, yeah.
0: Yeah.
1: Yeah.
0: In that sort of situation, what are you supposed to do?
1: Well, that's just it. I didn't.
0: What do you think, David?
3: You put it in a very nice way. I was trying to say or suggest kind of the same way, and everything that I thought would have come out kind of mean, but I was afraid it would come out mean. But I think the context,
0: you got to say it now, man.
3: I think the context kind of matters. No, I'm saying that. If you do have those balance issues, if she needs help from somebody chasing her, can you do anything about it?
0: Right.
3: Or if she is going to rob you, can you defend yourself? That's really what it comes down to.
1: Well, she robs me in my car.
3: Yeah.
1: I could defend myself, but, I don't know. I was just the weirdest feeling.
3: I mean, I would have stopped and asked what's wrong, but, that's just because, I have a conscience, but.
1: Yeah, see, I knew there would be something here.
0: I was like, could you just have rolled down the window with a little distance and say, what's the problem?
3: Yeah.
1: Well, I probably could have, and then a gun goes in my face, and, I don't know. And you got to go back and get money out of your machine. I don't know, dude. It was the weirdest thing. A lot of times this happened to me. If I have stopped, they've asked for money. Mm-hmm. They told me their car ran out of gas.
0: Sure.
1: And there's two kids sitting in it or whatever.
0: Yeah. I would say high percentage chance it was some sort of scam.
3: Well, because if there's a grocery store and a bunch of other businesses around, then, if she really needs that kind of help, she can go there.
1: And you got a bank right there.
3: Yeah.
0: Yeah.
1: So anyway,
0: but she doesn't have any money and she needed help, but that's okay.
3: Yeah.
0: Well, I'm joking.
3: Jason Voorhees was chasing her. I mean, but
1: that's what I thought too. I don't know. Well, maybe some guy, I don't know.
0: Do you feel better about it now?
1: Yeah, pretty much. Yeah.
0: Okay, good. I don't have time for my story.
1: I know. Sorry. I sucked all the oxygen out of the room there, but it was just one of those things where it's like,
0: robbed me like you robbed that lady yesterday, but it's okay.
1: I didn't rob her.
3: He's in a ditch somewhere.
0: I do have a wild story to get to though. And if you take mushrooms, you can speak again, having Alzheimer's? Next.
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4: We do have an accident for you along I-20. This is the eastbound side at Campus Drive. The two right lanes are blocked, so give yourself an extra 10, 15 minutes. Road work on the west side, 30 westbound at Longview in the left lane, so that's almost a 10-minute delay. And we're down to one lane if you're on Woodall Rogers westbound trying to take the ramp to northbound 35. Give yourself an extra 10 minutes with WVAP First Traffic.
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22: If you are struggling with substance abuse, alcohol, pills, whatever it may be, first of all, it's nothing to be ashamed of. We know addiction is a brain disease, and we also know getting into recovery can be tough. Also, in case this helps, I want to tell you about a new study at a Harvard School of Public Health, which found that spiritual belief, the idea of a steady religious practice, had a protective effect from addiction. Experts we talked to told us there were probably a few reasons why this might be the case. Number one, excessive drug and alcohol use would not be the norm in a religious community, and people want to fit in. Two, a belief in a higher power provides people with hope and solace, great foils for addiction. And three, and I think there's some merit to this, regular attendance in a faith community also provides connection. Just like in AA, camaraderie and social support is often what you need. I'm Dr. Sanjay Gupta, helping you live a better life.
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0: The Markley, Van Camp, and Robin show. 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
0: News update, David Van Camp.
1: Well, Lucy pulled the football back again. Trump on Truth Social, quote, based on the fact that discussions with the Islamic Republic of Iran have been brought to the highest level of Iranian leadership and approved, I have, as President of the United States of America, canceled the scheduled strikes and bombings against Iran this evening. Discussions and final points have been, but in both concept and great detail, approved by all parties involved. The naval blockade will remain in full force and effect until this transaction is finalized. Time and place of the signing will be announced shortly.
0: Okay.
2: Well, I bought a bunch of snacks for the big bomb party tonight. That's a bun.
0: All right, we got to get to Nimrod. Here we go.
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0: All right. Nimrod's in the News. We go to New Zealand. Where, check this, more than 100,000 live cockroaches, illegal to keep, in Australia, were confiscated from a single breeder.
2: Oh, my gosh.
0: The things you never know. 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
0: Worth 200,000 Australian dollars seized. 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
2: Oh, yeah.
0: But massive. And I had no idea keeping these things were somehow illegal, but it was, and this person is busted. Doing time, and that's Nimrod's in the News.
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18: How often do you stop to wonder whether you should share something that's revealing, maybe even embarrassing, with a partner, a friend, or even your boss? In her new book called Revealing, The Underrated Power of Oversharing, behavioral scientist Leslie John says doing just that can help you deepen relationships that are vital to your life. We need people to trust us in order to get things like love, friendship, and career success. That's what she told us. When you make yourself vulnerable by revealing something sensitive, it does make other people trust you. In turn, when you ask someone to reveal something about themselves, showing that interest will generally lead someone to like you more. Why? Because people like to be asked about themselves, she says. It also signals that they are discriminating and choosy, but in a good way. I'm Dr. Sanjay Gupta, helping you live a better life.
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10: 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I'm Mike Traina from the 24-Hour Breaking News Center.
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19: Westbound I-30 at Longview Avenue in Fort Worth, road construction in the left lane. Traffic is slowing as you approach West Loop 820. Got some road work underway now in Dallas. Northbound I-35E at Walnut Hill. They're taking up the right lane. Traffic a little slow through that area. Also in downtown, westbound Woodall Rogers, there's construction on the ramp to northbound I-35E. The ramp is partially blocked. You're going to find very slow traffic from I-45/75. With WBAP First Traffic and Weather on the Ones, I'm Dave Allen.
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22: From the WBAP On-Time Experts 24/7 Weather Center, heat is on this afternoon. 96 degrees are high this afternoon. Heat into season are triple digits, and widespread heat alerts are up across Oklahoma to our north. 78 tonight, stray thunderstorm tomorrow, 93. Increasing storm chances Sunday, Monday, early next week. 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
10: It's 90 degrees in Dallas and 91 in Fort Worth. 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President Donald Trump says he has canceled plans to carry out further attacks against Iran tonight, claiming they to have made progress in talks with leaders in Tehran. He says, quote, based on the fact that discussions with the Islamic Republic of Iran have been brought to the highest level of Iranian leadership and approved, I have, as President of the United States of America, canceled the scheduled strikes and bombings against Iran this evening. Discussions and final points have been, in both concept and great detail, approved by all parties involved, including the U.S., Israel, Saudi Arabia, UAE, Qatar, Turkey, Pakistan, Bahrain, Kuwait, Jordan, Egypt, and others. The naval blockade will remain in full force and effect until this transaction is finalized. Time and place of the signing to be announced shortly. Trump wrote that on his Truth Social post. Your money news, the stock market moving up just a bit after the announcement from President Trump. The Dow is now up 801 points to 50,719. NASDAQ is up 387. S&P 500 up by 84. I'm Mike Traina. 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
1: 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And Chief Meteorologist Brad Barton has your weather on the ones. 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
18: People have started using AI for all sorts of things, but I cannot think of an area where the stakes are higher than your health. First of all, I'll tell you this. I know doctors who have cracked some seemingly impossible cases with the help of AI, so it can be a powerful tool. But AI can also hallucinate, provide bad advice, and be just as confident when it does that. If you do decide to plug any personal medical information into one of these chatbots, you should know that while the companies that created them have robust privacy protections in place, they are not bound by HIPAA, like your healthcare provider is. Whatever the advice presented to you, take it with a degree of healthy skepticism. Always get a second opinion. And remember, if you ever experience concerning symptoms, skip the AI consult and head straight to the ER. I'm Dr. Sanjay Gupta, helping you live a better life.
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0: The Markley, Van Camp, and Robbins Show. Jamie Markley, David Van Camp, Scott Robbins. 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
36: Well, President Trump posting on Truth Social that based on the fact that discussions with the Islamic Republic of Iran have been brought to the highest level of Iranian leadership and approved, I have, as President of the United States of America, canceled the scheduled strikes and bombings against Iran this evening. Discussions and final points have been, both in concept and great detail, approved by all parties involved. The naval blockade will remain in full force and effect until this transaction is finalized. Time and place of the signing to be announced shortly.
0: Okay.
36: I would just say I heard the same thing in April.
0: Wow. So I heard you sigh there, Scott, David.
37: Mm-hmm. Man. David.
2: Well.
36: Hey, I hope this one pans out for sure.
2: I do too, but.
37: Scott!
2: Well.
0: Yeah.
2: This is the broken record, man. Over and over and over again.
0: So you don't think anything's going
2: to
0: come of this,
2: I don't
0: really?
2: Know what I think. I don't know what to think. I will say the tone on this one seems...
5: Give me a chance.
2: I'm trying. A bit more optimistic, right? Am I right about that, David?
36: Yeah, a little bit.
2: Okay.
0: Okay.
2: Like we're going to sign something. Time to be determined. Is that what it was? Or location to be determined or whatever.
0: Okay.
2: I don't know.
0: All right, we'll see what happens.
2: I don't know.
0: So that's the update. Anything else before we move on?
36: No, that's about it. I mean, here we go.
2: Yeah.
0: Yeah.
2: What a show.
36: Delay, delay, delay.
0: It would be best if they got the deal done, I will say that.
36: It'd be great.
0: Yeah. Believe it when I see it.
2: I will, too. I will, too. And at this point in time, I think it's okay to be skeptical.
0: Oh, yeah, it is.
2: You know?
0: So, absolutely.
2: We'll see.
0: Okay, other news out there. Oh, I want to make sure to get to this. Just because it seems pretty fascinating. And this isn't me just saying this to say go out and do shrooms. But we ran out of time for this story that I saw. This 80-year-old woman with late-stage Alzheimer's took 5 grams of psilocybin mushrooms and started speaking again. Yeah.
2: What?
0: Yes, a newly published case report in Frontiers in Neuroscience describes this remarkable and unexpected response in this 80-year-old woman. Again, advanced Alzheimer's.
2: Yeah.
0: So after 19 hours of taking this strain of mushrooms, the patient spontaneously awakened and began speaking for hours, engaging in autobiographical conversation and recalling memories that had not been expressed in years.
2: Holy cow.
0: It was not supposed to be possible.
36: How? Boy, I'll tell you, man, that just ups the game for the nursing home industry, doesn't it?
0: Yeah, dude.
36: You're just like, hey, come here and we'll let you trip all for the rest of your golden years and no longer have Alzheimer's.
0: Either that or it's, you know, some son or daughter bringing in the shrooms.
36: Yeah.
0: Like, what could it hurt? You know?
36: I mean, I don't know, man. And obviously I'm not, you know, a chemist or a biologist. I'm just saying that as a person who had partaken in the old magic mushrooms, I'm not saying it makes you a genius or anything like that, but it does unlock areas of your brain that you did not know existed. That's not an endorsement. I'm not saying, hey, you run out and go start tripping right now.
0: Like, what did you access?
36: Well, for me, it was actually the last time I ever did it. And I'll tell you the quote that I got from a buddy of mine after this. Last time I ever did it, I was thinking about dropping out of college again. Didn't really know what I wanted to do. And then I, you know, did the smart thing and took magic mushrooms. And then too much. And wound up just in my apartment for hours, like sitting, and I was able to like look at my entire life story like they were in manila envelopes on my floor. It was crazy and uncomfortable looking inside of yourself like that. The next day, it was like, okay, I stopped smoking weed. I enrolled in the maximum amount of credit hours I could get, and at the University of North Texas, I buckled down and I wound up graduating finally.
0: Wow.
36: And never, ever, ever touched that stuff ever again. And when I told my buddy about that just a couple years back, he goes, oh, yeah, that was the mushrooms telling you, you don't need us anymore. We have set you free.
0: Hilarious. I'm surprised you didn't want to take it one more time and start writing songs, because this was after the music career failed, right?
36: Oh, yeah, yeah, yeah.
2: But he's probably in the manila envelopes. There's all kinds of failed songs.
36: There were, yes.
0: By the way, if you're just joining the show, David has never let Scott or I hear any of his songs, any of his originals.
36: I'll get you some mushrooms. You take them. And then you can listen to my songs. So you can be on my level.
0: Oh, that's hilarious. I think I'll probably pass on that. But I still want to know the lyrics.
2: Yeah, they're all in Japanese because he's also spoke that fluently well.
36: While high on shrooms.
2: Shrooms, yeah.
0: More of the story, this patient had lived with Alzheimer's disease for approximately 10 years.
2: Dude, this is amazing.
0: And experienced several functional decline over the preceding 5 years. According to the report, she demonstrated profound cognitive impairment, chronic urinary incontinence, impaired mobility, executive dysfunction, and severe reduction in spontaneous communication and emotional engagement. She couldn't hold a gaze. She could not dress herself. She could not walk without help. Her family, by the time of the case report, had long since accepted the woman that they remembered was no longer reachable.
2: Yeah.
0: That's the brutal reality of late stage Alzheimer's. Man.
2: God. Now, is this,
0: But at hour 19, she started to speak.
2: I mean, will the effects last?
0: I don't know.
2: Or do you have to continually do pump mushrooms?
0: Well, during the initial phase, she was agitated, sweated profusely, and entered a prolonged sleep state.
36: Sounds about
0: that
36: right.
0: That suggested unconsciousness.
36: Yeah.
0: But the 19-hour mark, she started speaking. Recalled life events. On the following days, her family reported meaningful improvements across multiple domains.
2: Wow.
0: Yeah. It's a wild story, man.
2: Incredible.
0: So then they gave her a 3-gram dose about a month later. This was after the initial 5-gram dose.
2: Wow.
0: And was followed by increased verbal expression, humor, and greater walking agility.
36: I bet her sense of humor did improve.
0: It said the humor detail in particular is striking because that's a complex cognitive act.
36: Too bad she was just laughing at a shadow puppet that she saw on the wall that no one else could see.
2: Hey, whatever works.
36: He's like, Charlie Chaplin is doing the Macarena in this room. This is hilarious.
0: So, David, you may know this. I don't know if you know it, Scott. Psilocybin is known for its mechanisms in promoting neuroplasticity, anti-inflammation, and improving functional connectivity of brain networks in the treatment of depression and other diseases.
36: They've talked about that a lot with, like, PTSD as well, like a guided therapy. Not just like, hey, go to your local street pharmacist and pick up a bag of shrooms, but
0: right.
36: Under the care of a doctor. That's been studied for years and has some promising leads to.
0: Yeah, I'd love to have this conversation now with my oldest daughter because she gets into all this stuff from being a doctor and studying all this stuff.
2: The holistic medicine stuff?
0: Yeah.
2: Jeez.
0: Not that she's taking shrooms. I don't want to get talking about, you know, the cellular level and all that stuff.
2: I just find this stuff fascinating.
0: It is.
2: I mean,
0: wild.
2: With Alzheimer's in particular.
0: I know.
2: It almost reverses Alzheimer's. It does reverse Alzheimer's.
0: Well don't know.
2: Like I said, I wonder how long it lasts.
0: Story.
2: I wonder if it, you know, after a few days, you go slip back into wherever you were before until you take more shrooms.
0: It could be.
2: I don't know.
0: I don't know. Keep an eye on that story.
2: Could RX pick up the cost of shrooms?
0: I know you have a clip of Jasmine Crockett. Now I can picture is Jasmine Crockett on shrooms.
36: Oh,
0: it might help.
36: It might.
0: Wow. It can't hurt. It
36: might help her right eye wander back into place.
2: Good. It very well could.
0: Oh, that's brutal.
2: Yeah.
0: Holy smokes. I can see better than I have in years. So she's still talking about the Carmelo Anthony case after he murdered Austin Metcalf.
36: And she made the statement to TMZ that Carmelo had no choice but to get all stabby.
0: Had no choice?
2: No choice.
0: What?
5: 35 years for a kid who had decided to go under a tent that was not his team's tent as it was raining.
0: It wasn't raining when he went in.
5: And simply didn't want to be put out in the rain by some random kid that he didn't know who was larger than him.
0: There were many people in the tent telling him he should leave. Wasn't his tent. Was he really that afraid of the rain? Please.
5: Listen, a lot of people don't know what it is to live as a black person in this country.
0: Here we go.
5: Just like you can give the benefit of the doubt to so many police officers when they go out and they shoot some black unarmed person, even though
0: rarely.
5: They are trained.
0: Yeah.
5: The fact that there was little to no mercy seen or humanity seen when this black boy said that I was scared.
0: Oh, my gosh.
36: Actually, 35 years is the mercy.
0: Yes. A lot of people felt like it should have been life.
36: Well, they do, under sentencing guidelines in Texas, they consider the age of the defendant. And so because he was young, that the 35-year sentence with a possibility of parole before that is the greatest mercy that anyone could expect in those situation.
0: Yeah. The race hustling is just its own art form.
36: It is bizarre.
0: Something like, yeah, but if that's your business, what else are you going to do?
2: Yeah, it's like it's pledge week, though.
0: I know. But, I mean, it's like you're in DVD sales.
2: Right.
0: And you're still trying to say this is the best way to see your home entertainment.
2: Right.
0: You're clinging on desperately. Mm-hmm. We need to make more DVDs. Something needs to happen.
2: Wow.
0: Okay.
2: That's something.
0: Oh, yeah. Really is.
2: That is something.
0: Happen to see this story. Math scores down with kids.
2: Oh, are you surprised?
0: I'm not surprised.
2: No.
0: What do you think one of the big reasons why would be?
2: Well, I would imagine it's the grading system and how they've dumbed it down.
0: Well, it's a lot of people were thinking, well, because of COVID.
36: Yeah.
2: I wasn't even thinking about that, but you're right.
36: Yeah.
0: This isn't even about COVID. This is just like down, just and no sliding scale, just like proficiency scores keep going down. Whole piece in the Washington
2: Post.
0: Well,
2: there's a collapse of the family unit. There's a collapse of parents being involved in their kids' education.
0: There's also a collapse of just teaching kids math.
2: Well, that too.
0: Think of all the nonsense that we see that are in schools all the time that didn't used to be there.
2: Yep.
0: It's like a bunch of activists in schools need to get rooted out, crying out loud.
2: You're like trans math teachers.
0: Oh, gosh.
2: Combine the two.
0: Man, oh, man.
2: The guy with the Carmen Miranda hat on, and he's teaching math now.
0: Yeah. Oh, the other night, too. We don't need to go into the Spurs collapse last night and the big Knicks win.
2: Jeez.
0: But that first game that was in New York,
2: yeah,
0: that Trump was at,
2: yeah,
0: and everybody, oh, how can he put everybody out? Everybody has to wait in line now because Trump. Trump's got to have all this security, whatever. That whole thing turned out to be a lie.
2: Really?
0: Yeah, it wasn't Secret Service because the Knicks owner, James Dolan, was doing an interview and he corrected people.
6: Let's just talk about the game three, right?
0: Mm-hmm.
6: The Secret Service didn't demand this stuff.
0: Okay.
6: It was NYPD, and it was really the commissioner's office.
7: Really? Mm-hmm.
6: Right.
7: It would have made more sense if it was the Secret Service.
6: It would have,
7: because
6: sure, right?
7: I mean, we could accept that. We don't like it, but we would have accepted
6: right,
7: it.
6: But no, this was the commissioner's plan all along. She just used the president coming as an excuse to set it up.
0: Yeah. So everybody's blaming. Wow. No, actually, it was not. Mm. Yeah.
2: Well, imagine that, another lie.
0: But there are a lot of people in San Antonio today looking for shrooms after that devastating loss. Man, that's sad. Oh, Victor Davis Hanson on Ireland. You got to hear this. And the five stories we're watching today coming up.
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15: Southbound I-35E at Beltline Road in Carrollton, a stalled vehicle in the right lane. A tow truck has just arrived, but traffic is backed up to the Bush Turnpike, about a 7 to 8 minute delay. On northbound I-35E at Walnut Hill in Dallas, you got road construction in the right lane, just some heavy traffic from Loop 12 Walton Walker Boulevard. Northbound Loop 12 Walton Walker at Singleton, watch for road construction in the right lane. And there's some slow-moving maintenance vehicles in Fort Worth heading southbound on I-35W at Allen Avenue. They're in the left lane. This is traffic backed up into downtown from I-30. It's about a five-minute delay. With WBAP First Traffic,
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17: Very controversial, very strong opinions. 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
0: The Markley, Van Camp, and Robbins Show. Jamie Markley, David Van Camp, Scott Robbins, and the five stories we're watching today.
16: One, two, three, four, five.
36: Okay, number five, the Cleveland Clinic Foundation, as there's an investigation from the DOJ into its practices for so-called gender-affirming care for minors, is ongoing. They have agreed to stop providing sex changes for kids, and they have committed $2 million for detransition treatment. To me, it's like, this is such a, like, it's almost depressing how much this feels like a win, because it was obvious that this never should have been going on to begin with.
0: Yeah, what's interesting, lives at TikTok, just put it out on X. Boston Children's Hospital. Remember, at first, it never happened there.
36: Yeah.
0: And then they bragged about it.
36: Yeah.
0: They have their Pride celebration going on at the hospital right now. And happy Pride, and there's all the kids, and they got like this parade with the rainbow balloons, and they got the YouTube playing. Disgusting. Why? Why is that necessary at a children's hospital?
36: It's not, but...
0: You're pushing something on them.
36: Yes.
0: Knock it off.
36: Number four, Acting Attorney General Todd Blanche announced the indictment of three illegal aliens who participated in large-scale human smuggling operations that brought more than a dozen children into the United States. These are like mass sponsorships of unrelated, unaccompanied children. He says there are right now something like 15,500 open cases on this right now, on stuff like this.
0: Okay.
36: Number three, HUD, that's Housing and Urban Development, is cutting off funding to the Los Angeles agency responsible for managing homeless response, accusing it of obvious fraud and wanton mismanagement. Number two, President Trump saying earlier today that we would be taking Karg Island and other oil and gas production facilities in Iran. Not sure where that stands now, because number one, Trump on Truth Social saying that based on the fact that discussions with the Islamic Republic of Iran have been brought to the highest level of Iranian leadership and approved, I have as president canceled the scheduled strikes and bombings against Iran this evening, saying that the time and place of a signing of some sort of transaction will be announced shortly.
0: Okay. All right. David, the clip you had earlier of the ESPN host that told Taylor Swift to get out from the game last night, if you remember.
36: Is it Knicks
18: fan. Right now.
0: That's it. Yeah, here it is.
20: She's not a Knicks fan.
18: Right now.
20: Get out of here, girl.
0: She's not a Knicks fan. Get out of here, girl. She's now sort of apologized.
36: Oh, yeah.
0: Sort of. Saying, I didn't see her at any of these games.
18: Right.
0: You know, this year, last year.
18: Mm-hmm.
0: And then there was the game. They were in Cleveland. Travis Kelce, wasn't he chugging beer and stuff? And rooting for Cleveland?
18: Well, was he at the game?
0: Yeah.
18: Then he was chugging beers.
0: But she didn't wear any Knicks stuff there.
18: Right.
0: So she was a little confused.
18: Yeah.
0: But she's like, yeah, if she is a Knicks fan, it's fine. But
18: she has been her whole life, my understanding is. Since she was like a little
0: this
18: kid.
0: This is the Markley, Van Camp, and Robin show.
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15: Northbound I-35W at Allen Avenue in Fort Worth. Slow-moving maintenance vehicles in the left lane. They're stopping from time to time. This is traffic backed up to Berry Street. Now, crews are also on the southbound side of 35W at Allen in the left lane. This has traffic backed up to I-30. Crews also working on westbound I-30 approaching Longview Avenue. Currently, they're blocking both of the main lanes. Traffic is coming to a standstill approaching West Loop 820. In Carrollton, that stalled vehicle on southbound 35E at Beltline Road has been cleared. Traffic slowly unwinding from the Bush Turnpike. Give yourself an extra 5 to 10 minutes. With WBAP First Traffic and Weather on the Ones, I'm Dave Allen.
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23: Your forecast from the WBAP on-time experts, 24-7 Weather Center. Today, mostly cloudy, then gradually becoming sunny with a high near 94. That humidity will make it feel like 103 out there. Tonight, partly cloudy with isolated showers and thunderstorms, low around 79. Tomorrow, mostly sunny with isolated showers and thunderstorms, high near 95.

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8: Colleague of mine was telling me the other day about how their Instagram feed is filled with videos, most of them kind of funny, about how grandparents and friends tend to bulldoze new parents out of the way to get to see their baby. Now, as a dad of three daughters, I know how life really does become all about them the moment those kids are born. But I also know parents are still people, too, who need their own attention beyond being mom or dad. And moms, in particular in those early years, can feel especially invisible in the eyes of other people. So what can you do to stop contributing to what is known as maternal invisibility? Women we spoke to said these two things were the most helpful. When people stopped to ask how they could best support them, number one, or when they took the initiative to handle certain tasks that obviously needed to be done. I'm Dr. Sanjay Gupta, helping you live a better life.
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17: The Markley Van Camp and Robin Show. Jamie Markley, David Van Camp, Scott Robbins. Got the Robbins trifecta coming up in a few. News update, David Van Camp.
18: All right. Well, President Trump says the bombings have been canceled with Iran. And because there is some sort of deal that has been agreed to, they're going to sign on the dotted line, and that's going to be announced. And I know it's Groundhog Day.

0: Scott, you were just before the break asking about what the odds are, what the betting markets are saying.
1: Yeah,
0: I just
1: that's usually a tip right there.
0: Polymarket has a permanent peace deal by June 15th at 12%. However, it tips over into 52% by August 31st.
2: Okay.
1: All right.
2: That makes me think of the different people from the administration saying by September.
0: Yeah. Yes. Well, look, I mean, when he said 4 to 6 weeks, that's what, that was 4 to 6 metric weeks, okay, which translates roughly to several months.
2: Like 4 to 6 months.
1: Again, yes. You're the Got spin it. Doctor there. It's all right. It's all right.
2: Yeah. Probably heard, as far as California goes, that some homeless people were bribed with cash and drugs and other incentives to vote Democrat.
1: Mm-hmm. I got another good story about that coming up, too, by the way.
2: Hakeem the Dream Jeffries was asked about it. This is what he has to say.
3: Earlier in the week, you told me that there is no election fraud happening in California and that anyone who questions the outcome of the election is a conspiracy theorist. However, there are now homeless people on Skid Row admitting they were bribed with cash, drugs, other incentives to vote Democrat in elections. Does that change your stance at all on whether or not these elections are rigged?
4: Listen, I'm unfamiliar with those reports, and I wouldn't be surprised if those are part of some far-right conspiracy theory being peddled on the Internet to try to convince the American people that there's evidence of fraud in California.
2: They're supposed to be creative people on the left, I thought.
0: Yes.
2: So they're going back to that tired old right-wing conspiracy. That's what that is.
0: There's a woman who admitted she did it.
2: Yes.
0: And she's going to jail for it.
2: Correct.
0: So it's only possible that she's the only one who is going to Skid Row and paying homeless people in liquor and, you know, $2 bills, basically, to go vote.
2: Sometimes I think it's sort of like this. You have these unbelievable statements like this, well, probably some far right-wing conspiracy, thinking, well, who would believe that? And if you were to answer the question, it would be certain demographics, especially dumb liberal boomers. And as long as they can keep those people believing what they're saying, they'll still get their votes.
0: Yeah.
2: That's the only thing I can figure.
0: You know, Hakeem, I don't know if you listen to this show or have somebody on your staff who does or if this can get to you. If you want to use my metric excuse, you can. Oh, I thought you were talking about fraud in metric. Oh, if we're using imperial units, then yes, fraud's everywhere.
1: That's what you got to do.
2: Of course.
1: You have to wear the shirt down with imperial.
2: Yeah. Yes. Well, he gets his fashion tips from other places.
1: Does he?
2: Like when he airbrushed his face with the Knicks hat?
1: Yes.
2: Did you see that?
0: He thinned himself out.
2: Yeah. He thinned himself out.
1: Yeah. With his pink Knicks hat.
2: Yes.
0: Yeah. He's done that before, too. He posted a photo of him just casually sitting by the East River, like leaning up against a bus bench.
2: Oh, and the bench was warped.
0: Yeah, and the bench was warped, like inward, because someone sloppily photoshopped it to make him look thinner.
2: Yes.
0: He's a very vain guy, because he's not
2: like
0: a fat guy.
2: He just broad shoulders to thin him out in the waist to make him look, you know, more manly.
1: And human.
2: Yes. Mm-hmm. Anyway. I mentioned it. You've seen what's happened in Ireland, where this Irish dude was almost beheaded by the migrant. It was insane. And that was the match.
0: Mm-hmm.
2: And, man, then you had the riot. Well, I mean, and this has been brewing for a long time. You remember when Conor McGregor was in the United States, March 2025?
1: Yeah.
2: I think it was with Trump, and he was talking about it then.
5: It's like what? That America is made aware of what is going on in Ireland. What is going on in Ireland is a travesty. Our government is the government of zero action with zero accountability. The illegal immigration racket is running ravage on the country. There are rural towns in Ireland that have been overrun in one swoop, that have become a minority in one swoop. So issues need to be addressed, and the 40 million Irish-Americans, as I said, need to hear this, because if not, there will be no place to come home and visit.
2: Yeah. Saw just clips from different shows going on. This dude that called in.
6: They're not listening. The political class are not listening. These people who are coming over here illegally, they're rapists, terrorists. They're coming over here. It's literally like putting a wolf in a sheep field. You are giving them a target-rich environment. You haven't vetted them. You've done nothing. All you've done is dump them in a place where they can wreak havoc. Where they come from, guess what? There's no law. If they can do literally whatever they want, well, guess what? What goes around comes around. And I think the political class have got a very, very, very big smack on the nose coming.
2: Yeah. We'll see. Mm. So Victor Davis Hanson, Hoover Institute, was on Fox last night talking about this. And he talked about the United States, UK, the civil rights movement, and then what's happened since then. And I just want to get your reaction to this.
7: We've got three generations of people in their 40s, 50s, and 60s that grew up with reverse discrimination, and they didn't know anything about segregation or institutionalized racism. All they know is that their job opportunities were curtailed because there was this new idea of equality of result, where people, based on their skin color or ethnic origins or whether they're migrants or something, they had preferential treatment, and yet they were paying for the sins of prior generations. That's what they felt. And then finally, there was a class element to it. The elites crafted this system to bring in constituents dependent on state largesse, but they were never subject to the consequences of their own terrible ideology, because they had the money and the zip codes and the resources to protect themselves from that kind of violence that we saw. And they made it worse by insulting the white working class as if they're illiberal and Neanderthal, when they created the conditions and they were immune from them. And now they don't know what to do, because they realize it's blowing up in their face, both there and in the United States.
2: And that is what you're seeing. Jobs are gone. People coming in, taking the culture away from them. Mm-hmm. And yeah, you can say, well, I don't condone burning up houses and getting migrants out of their homes and all that sort of stuff. Then the question is, can you understand how they got to that point? It's not to justify it, but to understand it.
1: Which brings up the question of civil war eventually. Again.
2: Oh, yes.
1: And, you know, and I don't want to be the alarmist, but you see what's going on in other parts of the world, and you think, well, it's a very real possibility.
2: Yes.
1: Man.
2: No doubt. All right, you ready for your big
1: three? Let's go.
2: Here we go.
8: Are you ready? 1, 2, 3, it's the three most important news stories of the day.
9: I hit the trifecta.
8: Well, at least according to Scott Robbins. It's the trifecta on the Markley, Van Camp, and Robbins Show.
2: Every day about this time, Scott Robbins' top three stories, helped by his hero.
10: I'm Casey Kasem.
1: Well, well, well. Hi, Casey.
10: I'm ready.
1: Been okay? Been doing all right?
10: Yes.
1: Okay.
10: I'm ready.
1: Don't worry about his health a little bit. He seemed a little shaky last time I saw him. Okay, all right.
0: All right, what you got for number three?
1: Ballots continue to arrive in mailboxes of dead Californians ahead of this year's primary election, despite repeated efforts by relatives to notify the officials they're dead.
2: That's a right-wing conspiracy.
1: The California Post has learned this. A Los Angeles resident there, Steve Brown, said, I followed every instruction. I followed everything these election officials gave me after my wife died in 2021. I reported her death. I submitted paperwork. I even sent them a copy of her death certificate. But they keep sending ballots. And she's not here anymore. Asking someone in the household to fill it out. 5 years this has been going on. He said it's a lot of work. You do what they tell you to do and the ballot still comes. Over and over and over again. And this is something I did not know until I was reading the story. A 2025 review of 2 million active California voter registrations by something called the Public Interest Legal Foundation identified 94,516 registrants flagged as deceased.
2: Wow.
1: Through comparisons with Social Security Death Index and obituary records. So they double cross checked it, and guess what they found out? Like 96,000 are dead. But the ballots are sent to their homes. Somebody's filling them out.
2: Hakeem says it's just a conspiracy.
11: The countdown doesn't stop till we reach the top.
1: Garbage.
2: Scott Robbins, right back to top three of the day, up to number
10: two.
1: A Long Island hoarder was ratted out by her teen daughter, who blew the whistle on awful living conditions at the family's home, leading cops to discover more than 130 cats and dogs inside.
2: Oh, gosh.
1: Alina Horbaka, 54, arrested after they found putrid St. Andrews Lane residence contained toxic levels of ammonia, known to trigger respiratory infections and severe health complications, according to charging documents. Now, they were able to get all the animals out of the house. Some of them severely not going to make it, severely injured, or they were just in ill health.
2: Oh, man.
12: I got to talk about a f***ing dog dying.
1: They did say, though, on the bright side, that there were people came forward and adopted the healthy animals out, and their hope is that they'll return to health the other animals that were there.
2: Oh, man.
12: He was a little dog named Snuggles.
2: Yeah.
1: Yeah.
2: Nice.
11: And the countdown continues.
2: Scott Robbins trifecta, top three of the day.
1: Some people collect Funko Pops. Others collect cats and dogs.
11: And finally, one.
1: Yeah, move right along on that one.
2: She was.
1: Yeah. Well.
12: What the hell's going on here?
1: I don't know. I don't know, Casey. World Cup kicks off today in Mexico. Most Americans are waiting for real football season to start, but that's another story. So if anyone thought that the left in America would focus on celebrating the athletes competing in the world's biggest international soccer tournament instead of trying to find any reason to use to hate Donald Trump, you're wrong. The lefties have already found their World Cup hero, and it's not anybody that plays the game. The most lauded participant in the World Cup is a Somali referee that no one's ever heard of by the name of Omar Artan. It turns out that Artan won't be participating in the World Cup at all, at least not in the United States. Why? He's got ties to terrorist organizations. That's why they booted him out of the country. He's gone. Out you go. Of course, the left now is all flippy about it, including Ilhan Omar and others, who said, well, how can they do this? We have moral obligation to let people enter this country.
2: No, we don't.
1: The whole point of the World Cup.
2: No, we don't.
1: That's the universality of it all. No, it isn't. No, it isn't. By the way, 15 Iranian athletes, too, were out you go. With, again, ties to terrorist organizations.
2: Mm-hmm. Oh, they were kicked out.
1: They were kicked out, yeah.
2: I thought maybe Iran killed them.
1: No.
2: I wasn't sure what you were going with there, because they do that, too.
1: No, only if they asked to be exiled here, yeah. Then they get back home and bad things happen to them.
2: Yeah.
9: And they were nervous.
2: Better believe it.
1: So this guy, who is going to become the first official ever from Somalia to referee during the World Cup, has been denied the opportunity because he's a big Hamas supporter.
9: Good.
1: Yeah. Yeah. That's Casey. What I thought, Casey.
2: Yeah, no kidding.
9: And there you have it.
2: Yes, the Scott Robbins trifecta, top three of the day.
1: Casey's family immigrated to this country, too, you know.
13: He's Lebanese, right?
9: Yes.
2: Yeah. Better believe it.
1: Okay. They did it the right way, though, Casey. Yeah.
2: Okay. Oh, got a wonderful Nimrod of news. You won't be disappointed. And a news update next.
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26: Eastbound Highway 80 approaching FM 460 Clemens Drive in Forney. Road construction has the left lane closed, just the right lane's getting by. It's about a 5-minute backup to Lawson Road. In downtown Dallas, westbound Woodall Rogers are doing construction on the ramp to northbound I-35E. The left lane of that ramp is blocked. Traffic is slowing from the 4575 interchange. Northbound I-35E at Walnut Hill, you got road work underway. The right lane is closed. And on northbound Loop 12, Walton Walker Boulevard at Singleton, watch for construction crews. They're working in the right lane. With WBAP First Traffic.
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2: The Mark McMahon Camp and Robin Show. 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
2: By the way, Brickhouse Nutrition's got a lot of other great stuff, too.
1: Well, I mean, well, they do. Yeah.
2: Yeah.
1: This is part of it.
2: Yeah. Yes. Okay.
1: Oh, come on.
2: You're done. You did fine. I mean, you had a rough beginning of the at-bat.
1: Well,
2: you came through.
33: Well, you left your bat in the dugout. I mean,
2: that was part of it.
1: That was part of it, yeah.
2: Yes. All right. News update, David Van Camp.
33: Well, President Trump says the bombings are off because some deal is imminent, but now it's being reported that Israel and whoever is representing Iran have no idea what he's talking about.
2: Okay.
33: So, it's Groundhog Day.
1: What is going on?
2: Are you saying you don't trust the Trumpster?
1: Scott! Well, does anybody talk to anybody? He's going to say? I don't know. Hey, BB, here's what I'm going to say, okay? You good with that? Are we good?
2: Who said that they didn't know what was going on, David?
33: Israel and Iran.
1: Both of them?
33: Yeah.
1: No idea.
2: Well, they could be just...
1: Maybe that's part of the agreement.
2: We don't know. All right.
1: They agreed on something, right? Neither one of them know what's going on, so.
2: On it goes.
33: There you go. That's the agreement.
2: Yeah. We all right, we got to get the Nimrods, my goodness.
0: When the going gets tough.
34: Damn it, this is too hard.
0: The dumb get dumber.
34: All right, Dan.
0: It's Nimrods in the News on the Markley, Van Camp, and Robbins Show.
34: I love the poorly educated.
0: All right.
2: Nimrods in the News. We go to Manatee County, Florida. The state's attorney's office seeking an enhanced sentence for Ronald Willard, who's guilty of multiple charges, including his 8th DUI.
1: Oh, come on.
2: Dang.
1: Man.
2: He already had the suspended license, like, revoked. because of the prior DUI convictions. But something happened where Ronald goes over to this other guy's house and punched him in the arm.
1: In the arm?
2: Isn't that wild?
1: Yeah, that's weird.
2: And so then cops are called, cops get there. He's behind the wheel. He was intoxicated and driving. And that was number 8. Gosh. So, yeah. The crime now carries a maximum possible sentence of 15 years.
1: Yeah, go to jail.
2: The punch in the arm. That seems like the old Charlie horse
1: right,
2: thing.
1: That's what I was thinking, too.
2: Because you always like my brother's friends.
1: Yeah, I know,
2: yeah. Hey, little Markley.
1: Yeah.
2: Who won the race horse? No. No. I'll tell you what. Charlie horse. Bam! Right in the arm. That
1: exactly.
2: sucked.
1: Yeah.
2: That's Nimrod's in the news.
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20: 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I'm Mike Trina from the 24-Hour Breaking News Center.
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16: On the ones.
26: Northbound I-35W at Allen Avenue in Fort Worth. There's slow-moving maintenance vehicles. Currently, they're stopped at Allen Avenue. You're backed up. The left lane is closed. You're backed up now from I-30. Northbound 35W at Allen Avenue, the left lane is also closed. Traffic slow and go from Rippey Street. About a five-minute delay. Still have road work set up on westbound I-30 approaching Longview Avenue. Only one lane is getting by. Traffic is jammed just after Las Vegas Trail. And in Irving on northbound Bush Turnpike, just after Beltline Road, watch for road construction. It's in the right lane. With WBAP First Traffic and weather on the ones.
21: How did I lose weight? 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
5: Hot and humid weather prevails into the weekend with a rising rain chance by the time we get to weekend itself. And as that occurs, that could temporarily dent the heat here and there, but it will be hot most hours and mostly dry through at least Saturday. Rest of the day, sunshine, 94 for the high, heat indices to 103, 20% chance of a storm tonight. Your low dropping down to only 79 degrees. 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
20: It's 92 degrees in Dallas and 92 in Fort Worth. News brought to you by Mullen & Mullen Injury Law Firm. President Trump has called off the planned bombing attacks on Iran tonight, indicating the terrorist regime has agreed to sign a deal. Meanwhile, a new report is accusing Iran of spying on its citizens during soccer matches. Lauren Simonetti has more.
9: They monitored fans at the stadiums using facial recognition and a tracking system that allegedly involved listening to what they were chanting and tracking where they were in the stadium to see who they were speaking to, even what they said. The report from the resistance group that's called the National Council of Resistance of Iran also says 15 IRGC commanders are working as managers in Iranian soccer clubs to keep tabs on the athletes.
20: The organization behind the report has asked FIFA to ban Iran from the World Cup. The Trump administration says they've located nearly 150,000 migrant children illegally smuggled into the United States during President Biden's term. Eben Brown reports.
10: Efforts under the Trump administration have resulted in locating 146,000 so far, and people posing as sponsors to these migrant kids are now criminally charged.
11: A wide-ranging conspiracy to smuggle more than a dozen children into the United States by scamming the system and exploiting the loopholes created by the last administration.
10: Todd Blanche, the acting U.S. Attorney General, these child victims of three Guatemalan nationals, many of them girls, were often sexually abused. Eben Brown, Fox News.
20: 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Wall Street's latest, the Dow Jones Industrial Average is up 863 points. The NASDAQ is up 476, S&P 500 in the green by 106. I'm Mike Traina. Keep connected to DFW for the latest on the conflict in Iran. 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
12: All right, we may for real have an Iran deal for real this time, but I'm not sure, but I'll tell you what I know. It's the James Show, News Talk 820, 93.3 FM, WBAP. Have you ever had a more tepid beginning to a radio show before that? And this stems from a lot of back and forth here. We were under a ceasefire for a while, and then we're expecting the bombings to ramp up. And then we're told this morning the bombings are ramping up, and it's about to happen, and there was an interesting 3 minutes on Fox and Friends that I'll play for you in just a second. And then I think this is for real because the stock market thinks this is for real. And a little over an hour ago, Donald Trump posted on Truth Social, and then it was also posted on the White House Twitter feed, a quick message, and the stock market jumped up 800 points. And I mean 800 points in like a minute. So I think everyone's taking this serious. Let me read it to you, and then I'm going to play you that 3 minutes from Trump, where he just randomly called into Fox and Friends and had a chat. Here's the statement that was released right before 1 p.m. Texas time. Based on the fact that discussions with the Islamic Republic of Iran have been brought to the highest level of Iranian leadership and approved, I have, as President of the United States of America, canceled the scheduled strikes and bombings against Iran this evening. Discussions and final points have been, in both concept and great detail, approved by all parties involved, including the United States, Israel, Saudi Arabia, UAE, Qatar, Turkey, Pakistan, Bahrain, Kuwait, Jordan, Egypt, and others. What did he say, Iran in there? The naval blockade will remain in full force and effect until this transaction is finalized. Time and place of the signing to be announced shortly. So with that, we're taking off. Now, I thought, you thought, a lot of us thought that maybe there was going to be like a little more Top Gun action. I thought maybe like there might have to be some more bombs to get dropped. And I don't know if he just like resaw the Top Gun Maverick, because, you know, it's like the 40th anniversary of the original Top Gun. So they got re-released this summer. And I don't know, maybe he was just wanting to do some strikes. But they were on the aircraft carriers and they were suiting up and they're gassing up and they're putting on their cool little aviator shades and they're kissing Kelly McGillis goodbye or whoever the new chick is. But no, it's all called off. So we'll see what's up with that. I think the context that makes this all make sense is this 3 minutes from Donald Trump on Fox and Friends this morning. Now, I heard Matt Locke take it and he played it right after it happened. I heard what Markley Van Camp and Robbins played, and they both played the first 3 minutes. I'm going to play the second 3 minutes because I feel like that's where the details are that led up to the announcement that he just had at about 1 o'clock our time.
0: Well, I'll say it this way, that it's almost an ultimatum now, that there's no more negotiation at this point. You went back and forth with them. You gave them 2 weeks, and now they have to take the deal that you have offered them, that you tried to negotiate in good faith, or everything goes and the people can be liberated. Is that what's happening right now?
1: Well, that could happen if we want to keep going. And, you know, the deal is a very good deal. The problem with the deal is that it could be the greatest deal in history. They could wave the white flag of surrender. They could say, we surrender, we're finished, we've had it. The United States is the greatest power. Praise be to Allah. And they could do all of this. They could say it loud and clear. And the fake news would say, it was a great victory for Iran. I mean, it's the craziest thing I've ever seen. We're killing them. It's killing them. They have no Navy. They have no Air Force. They have no anti-aircraft. You know, we're flying planes over the middle of Tehran, and they have no idea what we're there. We've knocked out all of their radar, all of their anti-aircraft, much of their missiles. They have probably less than 20%, we think about 20%. Most of their launchers, the missile launchers, which are quite important, their drone capacity is way down. You see it. I mean, it's way down. Their attacks are very minor. They're finished. And yet, the fake news, just like with the election, the fake news is out there saying, wow, Iran is doing just so well. Trump is doing terribly. I watched it yesterday, one of the shows, for 5 minutes. I haven't seen the show in a long while. This fake Joe Scarborough talking about how well Iran is doing. I'm saying, where do they come from? It's just the craziest thing.
0: Yeah.
1: And behind the scenes, I will tell you, they won't even dispute it, although they probably would because it makes sense. They're very good. Iran is very good at publicity, but they're not good at fighting.
13: So,
1: but I took a look, right. And I must tell you, they can't believe the press they're getting. They can't even believe it.
0: Yeah.
1: And they told me, they said, it's amazing how well we're doing in the papers. We're not doing so well. They're negotiating with us to make a deal.
13: Well, Mr.
1: It's
13: President,
1: hard for them because they are proud. They're very proud. They've been the bully of the Middle East for 47 years.
13: Yeah,
1: you know?
13: They have.
1: They've been ripping off our presidents and other countries for years. They played Obama for a fool. The JCPOA is one of the worst deals I've ever seen, other than NAFTA, the NAFTA trade deal, which was maybe the worst deal ever made.
13: Mr. President.
1: But the JCPOA was a road to a nuclear weapon. Mine is a road to no nuclear weapon.
0: Right.
1: They can't have a nuclear. It says you cannot have a nuclear weapon. We will not have. And I didn't like it. It wasn't strong enough. because it said develop. You cannot develop. I said, no, I want buy also. So they fought me on that for a day, and then they agreed to it. You cannot develop or purchase a nuclear weapon. You know, so it's we got everything, but the press just covers it so crazily.
2: Don't worry about it.
1: No matter what I do, no matter what I do, the press will say it was a great victory for Iran.
12: And the other piece of audio that you need to hear to get all of the context for the deal that was just sort of announced an hour before the show started was about an hour after that call into Fox and Friends this morning. Donald Trump is sitting down at a desk and he signed some executive order about something else. And when he opens it up to questions from the press, they asked about the new inflation number. An inflation number came out this morning, 4% year over year. Now, if that maintains, that is a back-breaking, economy-grinding number. Now, if it's just a temporary spike and it's going to go back down once the Iran war is over, then it is of minimal concern long-term. But Trump asked about the numbers. He upset about the numbers. He liked the numbers. He loves the inflation number. And it's not that he loves inflation being 4%. He just knows how temporary this number is going to be.
4: Are you concerned, Mr. President, about the latest inflation number which came out this morning? Could that be a
13: I love it. The numbers were great. You know what I really love? I love the inflation. You know why? Because as soon as this war is over, you know, I can say it now, something you didn't know. Do you know we've been taking out millions of barrels of oil? Nobody knows it. You know who doesn't know about it? Iran, until right now.
12: Aha! You see what's going on there? So Iran thinks that they can blockade the Straits of Hormuz. They can turn it off. If we're sneaking through boats, if we just snuck through millions and millions of gallons or barrels or whatever of oil and tankers, then Iran has nothing to play with. If they can't block the Straits of Hormuz and they can't cause us any pain economically, what can they use to hurt us now? Nothing. So if that's the case, you put those two conversations together along with the announcement that was made at about 12:50 Texas time. Maybe for real this time, the Iran war deal could happen. All right, we'll get a little more detailed breakdown from one of our foreign policy experts. David Hamilton from the National Security and Economic Strategy Center at the University of North Texas is next on The James Show. 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
6: File.
26: And an accident in Mesquite, westbound I-20 as you approach Lawson Road. The left lane is blocked. Traffic a little slow as you get through the accident scene. In Forney, eastbound Highway 80, approaching FM 460 Clemens Drive. The left lane is closed for construction. Only the right lane is getting by. A little more than a five-minute backup to Lawson Road. Westbound Woodall, Rogers, and Dallas, they're doing construction on the ramp to northbound I-35E. The left lane of the ramp is blocked. Five-minute delay getting through downtown, and watch for a construction on northbound Loop 12, Walton Walker Boulevard at Singleton. The right lane is closed. With WBAP First Traffic, I'm Dave Allen.
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12: All right, we may have reached a deal with Iran, but I mean, we've kind of heard that before. I think there is a change in the X's and O's on the ground. We'll check in with my next guest. I'm James Parker. It's The James Show. 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Your home for Markley Van Camp and Robbins. You can hear him from 11 to 2. Now coming back on from the National Security and Economic Strategy Center from the University of North Texas, good friend of the show, David Hamilton. And David, one thing I think changed the math on this is when Donald Trump admitted this morning that they were able to sneak a whole bunch of oil through the Straits of Hormuz without Iran stopping them. Is that the game changer? I think it is.
27: Well, Iran claims that the strait is closed, but clearly we're able to get some through, and it is closed. It's closed for them. That's how they get the bulk of their oil out of out of Iran and to its customer, primarily China. It's closed to them, but it's not for us, largely. And we have knocked out a lot of their eyes, meaning their radar capabilities, et cetera. So they're not able to track and see us as well. So that really helps in the effort to escort these tankers out that are our friendlies.
12: Has that always been the case, and we're just now admitting it?
27: I think we're getting better at it. We knocked a big hole in their sails originally, but we are gaining more operational control of the area. And then ultimately, though, you know, in the long run, you'd really like to neuter Iran. And Saudi Arabia is expanding and building more pipelines to be able to take its and its allies, its friendlies, the Qatars and the UAEs and the Kuwaitis oil around the strait. And that's the most elegant long-term solution, is to not have to use the Persian Gulf and to deny it to the Iranians. And that would really hamper them.
12: All right. Well, David Hamilton, let me put this post that he did on social media under a microscope, because he went to great lengths to name a whole bunch of countries: United States, Israel, Saudi Arabia, UAE, Qatar, Turkey, Pakistan, Bahrain, Jordan, Kuwait, Egypt. He doesn't say Oman. And isn't Oman the country on the other side of the Straits of Hormuz that's kind of been helping?
27: It's on the southern side, and it doesn't really need it and doesn't have as much oil. So it's not as relevant.
12: Right, but would you say that they've been acting as an ally to Iran in this situation, because they have that weird just tip of the peninsula that sticks out into the strait?
27: Yeah, so they have that. They're not as friendly to us as others. The Yemenis aren't as either, with the Houthis and all that kind of stuff. So but the ones that we care about the most, the ones with the most oil, are allied. aligned with us, and they view Iran as an existential threat. The Saudis, in particular, leading that coalition, see the Iranians as rabid dogs, and the Iranians have figured out a way to tick everybody off, which I guess we should be happy about.
12: So what do you think the likelihood that for real this time we have an Iran peace deal?
27: So short term and long term, I think you can have a peace deal. Long term, you can never have a peace deal. The Iranians' goal, the regime's goal, is to stay alive, stay in power, and then ultimately achieve its aim of worldwide dominance, of creating a caliphate and wiping everyone else off the map. And that's not really something you can negotiate a peace over. They're intractable on that. That's not going to happen. But in the short term, especially between now and the midterms, if the Trump administration can say, hey, this took 100 days. We accomplished the vast majority of our goals. It didn't cost us very much. We did, in fact, truly neuter their ability to produce nuclear weapons. Then that would have been a win. But if we're looking really long term, as long as these zealots are in power and are committed to the demise of everyone around them other than themselves, that there's no negotiation with them, right? And you know, if you read Al Jazeera and other folks, they're saying that this has to be a political resolution to this conflict. I don't see it that way. There is no political resolution to people who want you dead. This is a military solution at this point, and always has been, and probably always will be.
12: Well, you also see the stock market reacted. It went up about 800 points in 5 minutes. What did they see that makes them so confident that we're getting a resolution here? Do you have any answer for that?
27: Yeah, well, at least in the short term, more oil coming through is good for the economy, good for everybody else, et cetera. And the stock market loves that. And I'm with you. You know, follow the money, follow the smart money. If the stock market goes up, you can ignore all the other rhetoric. You know, people are betting with their dollars, their fortunes, and that is clearly good. And I think they must truly believe that there has been an impact in our ability to get oil out of the Gulf.
12: All right, David Hamilton, I appreciate your expertise in the foreign policy arena yet again on the James Show. You got any events coming up? Are you still doing the Space Innovation Summit this summer?
27: Yeah, we're probably helping other people with theirs. There's three other events that we're helping in other states and things like that. But we are hopeful, and I'll keep you apprised. We're working on a strategic resilience initiative with JPMorgan Chase, with Jamie Dimon. You know, they've dedicated $1.5 trillion to invest in certain key technologies and capabilities, from semiconductors to energy to rare earths. And we're working on an event this fall, and I will keep you apprised. And of course, sir, you will be invited.
12: Well, that was a great event you had with the chairman of the Joint Chiefs of Staff. I appreciate being invited to your events.
27: Absolutely. Appreciate being on your show.
12: All right. That's David Hamilton from the National Security and Economic Center at UNT. Coming up next, we had an inflation report, kind of disappointing, but Donald Trump was very optimistic about it. I think he knew in his back pocket, when you hear this next clip, that he was going to be announcing an Iran deal within hours, and that kind of makes it make a little bit more sense. But you'll hear it and judge for yourself next on The James Show. 800-288-9227. I'm James Parker on Newstalk 820 and 93.3 FM.
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10: Have you ever noticed that you mostly breathe through one nostril at a time? Even when you're not sick, even when your allergies aren't bothering you. The body actually switches the dominant nostril as frequently as every 2 hours while we're awake. That's according to Adam Taylor, an anatomy professor at Lancaster University in the UK. This alternating cycle is automatic. It's regulated subconsciously by the hypothalamus and the brain, he said. Your body does this to give each nostril a chance to rest and repair so they don't get too dried out, which could make it easier for pathogens and inflammation to cause damage. Now, Taylor also said studies suggest the left nostril may be more dominant, and when the right nostril is dominant, the body is in a more alert or even stressed state. Who knew? 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
0: 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WBAP's first traffic and weather.
1: On the ones.
3: Southbound I-35W at Allen Avenue in Fort Worth. Slow-moving maintenance vehicles in the left lane. About a five-minute backup to right around I-30. Northbound 35W at Allen Avenue. The left lane is also closed. This has traffic slow and go right around Berry Street. Construction underway on westbound I-30 at Longview Avenue. Traffic is slowing right around West Loop 820. And watch for some road work in Dallas on northbound Loop 12, Walton Walker Boulevard at Singleton. Crews are working in the right lane. With WBAP First Traffic and Weather on the Ones, I'm Dave Allen.
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2: Your forecast from the WBAP on-time experts, 24-7 Weather Center. Today, mostly cloudy, then gradually becoming sunny with a high near 94, heat index about 103. Tonight, partly cloudy with isolated showers and thunderstorms, low around 79. Tomorrow, mostly sunny with isolated showers and thunderstorms, high near 95. Heat index about 103. It's 92 degrees in Dallas, 93 in Fort Worth. News brought to you by Mullen and Mullen Injury Law Firm. President Donald Trump says he has canceled plans to carry out further attacks against Iran tonight, claiming he's made progress in talks with leaders in Tehran. Of course, the naval blockade will remain in full force and effect until the transaction is finalized, as the president says that the Iranian leadership has approved a peace deal that should be signed at a later date. Your money news brought to you by NetWorthRadio.com. A Carl's Jr. franchisee is closing 10 locations. Franchise operator Sun Gear Incorporated filed Chapter 11 petition in April and will not continue to operate any of the franchisee's 59 restaurants. The California-based company is selling 49 of its locations, mostly in Southern Cal, while closing its remaining 10 stores. Looking at Wall Street, the Dow Jones Industrial Average today is up 966 points due to the announcement that the bombing has stopped for Iran. 50,885 is the total right now. NASDAQ is up to 25,822 as it is up 652 points. The S&P 500 is also in the green by 140 to 7,407. I'm Mike Trina. Keep connected, DFW.

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3: Well, here's hoping there really is an Iran deal this time. I'm James Parker, News Talk 820, 93.3 FM, WBAP. Welcome to the James Show, where Trump announced on social media about an hour before the show started that a deal has been agreed upon, not just in principle, but in great detail. And he should be announcing a new signing soon, like in a signing ceremony. So we're waiting on that, but he's saying that it's a great settlement, probably the best settlement anyone's ever had. I know it, you know it, everybody knows it, believe me. And if that's the case, then a lot of the concern that is borne about by this morning's inflation report could be expected to dissipate really soon. I'll go into detail on that after we talk to Nancy in Dallas. You're on the James Show. Hey, Nancy.
4: Hi, how are you?
3: Oh, I'm great.
4: Okay, so I have an opinion and a question. Now, when Obamacare, he sent all that money to Iran, and they were able to sponsor a lot of terrorism and all the countries that got on board. Can't these countries and these people be sabotaging? Because I thought I had heard that the uranium that was like embedded in the hills or something, that they think that they would have liked to have gotten some of it to test to see if it came from the United States, to see if Obama had given it to them. So it stands to reason that none of these people would want President Trump to be successful in this. So I'm just wondering, you know, a lot of people are getting frustrated, but he's got so many enemies that would sabotage that, and people with special interests in the region.
3: I don't think you have to go that complex to find reasons for half of this country to want to sabotage what he does, and then for any external powers to want to sabotage what the United States does. I don't know if you could even trace it back, though. I don't know if that uranium decay has some sort of imprint that we could tell where it came from or where it was sourced. You know, it's been flopping around in a centrifuge, probably with other uranium getting all mixed up. I really don't know the answer to that. I'm not, and it sounds like you could be right. I don't know enough to have a strong opinion.
4: Okay. I just, you know, was asking.
3: Well, you know, I feel like I'm letting you down because I'm supposed to have an opinion and know everything about every nuance of every story. And sometimes I don't, and I just have to admit it and disappoint you, I guess, Nancy.
4: Oh, no. Okay. Well, thank you. I just know that some people are getting frustrated with him, and I don't think they understand the internal sabotage that's going on, you know, to keep this deal from happening.
3: Well, there's something that's going on, and I think that all of us know this because there is some sort of undercurrent in D.C. that always wants war. Like, we wrapped up Afghanistan and almost immediately popped off into Ukraine. And it doesn't matter what the excuse is. There's been an excuse to have our military engaged somewhere ever since the Cold War collapsed. And then before that, the Cold War was our excuse for just overt military spending with no questions. And if you don't like it or you bring anything up, then you're anti-American. So, you know, it's the big fatal flaw of conservatism on the fiscal front is military spending. But it's kind of hard to.
4: And then the people like in Ukraine, BlackRock, that got trillions of dollars to rebuild, and the conflict isn't even over yet. You know,
3: Make no mistake about it, the tsunami of fraud that you've seen from the tsunamis and the food stamps and the hospice and the everything else, it's probably happened in the military too. All right, we're going to Donald Trump, who is speaking at the Oval Office, taking questions, talking about the Iran strikes.
5: But with today's action, we're officially reopening nearly 500,000 square miles, wow, of water around northwestern Hawaiian Islands, northern Mariana Islands.

0: American Samoa. I mean, we'll ask you in a second, but why the hell did they close it? Why? Not enough fish? What's going on? They closed it. Peter, do you have any reasons why they closed it?
1: Obama, Barack Hussein Obama, environmental activist, tried to shut it down. But you're right, sir. It's crazy. They let all
0: ruined the big industry.
1: The foreign boats come in. It's crazy. And they leave our captains out. It's crazy. Bad for fish prices, too.
0: But we're making up for it, right?
1: Yes, sir.
0: And this will support millions of dollars in annual harvest of big-eye tuna, swordfish, reef fish, and many other types of fish. It will protect small local fisheries and coastal communities that depend on their livelihoods. I mean, they are very dependent on this. And it will increase domestic seafood production to help lower costs for American communities. And you're talking about millions, tens of millions of dollars of income. And we have so much. These areas, I mean, they just like say, oh, let's just close them. The amazing thing is that other countries, there's no restriction. You know, you can go and do whatever you want. It's just crazy. America's fishermen have never had a better ally in the White House than Donald Trump. That I will say. I shouldn't say that because I don't want to brag, but based on the vote of getting almost every vote ever. But you have never had. And again, in Maine, I opened it up. You know who was fishing there? Canada. Japan was fishing there. Maine lobster.
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8: A Better Life with Dr. Sanjay Gupta.
9: We've talked a lot about measles over the past year, but mumps has largely flown under the radar, even though it's been making a bit of a comeback as well. That's because fewer people are getting the MMR vaccine, which stands for measles, mumps, and rubella. The vaccine's been around for decades. It is effective. It is safe. What makes mumps outbreaks difficult to contain is that symptoms usually don't appear for 2 to 3 weeks after someone's been exposed. And that can make it hard to pin down where that exposure took place. And someone who is infected can transmit the virus to someone else before they are symptomatic. If you get sick, which could manifest like a run-of-the-mill respiratory virus or the telltale swelling of your cheeks and jaw, all you can really do at that point is to treat the symptoms and also isolate yourself so you don't infect anyone else. I'm Dr. Sanjay Gupta, helping you live a better life.
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19: Accident in Fort Worth, southbound I-35W at Alta Mesa Boulevard. They're blocking the right lane. Couple of minute backup to I-20. Slow-moving maintenance vehicles on southbound 35W at Allen Avenue has now been picked up. Traffic, though, still slowing coming out of downtown from I-30. You're also running into some slow traffic on the northbound side from Berry Street over to Allen Avenue. That is due to some earlier maintenance. Road work still up on westbound I-30 approaching Longview Avenue. Just one lane of traffic getting by. It's a 2 to 3 minute backup to West Loop 820. With WBAP First Traffic, I'm Dave Allen.
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2: All right, Donald Trump is still talking about fishing when he goes to taking questions from reporters. I think it's going to be news you want to hear. I'm James Parker, News Talk 820, 93.3 FM, WBAP. But Iran is kind of stealing the headlines right now because Donald Trump put on social media about an hour before the James show started, 12:50 Texas time, that a deal has been agreed upon. And it's not just the regular old speculation. Stock market jumped up. The Dow's now up 1,000 points today. It was about it took about an 800-point jump in the 5 to 10 minutes after that tweet or True Social post or whatever you want to call it happened today. So the people who are betting their own money on the future of the economy seem to be taking this serious. So I think I'll be taking it serious too. However, the ugly news that came out this morning was the inflation number, 4%. 4% is terrible. It's as bad as it ever has been under Trump. Now, it got up to 9% under Biden. And Eddie, no, Trump didn't hand Biden a 9% inflation rate. Biden drove it up to 9%, and that wasn't until June of his second year in office. Thank you very much. But he was handing off to Trump an inflation rate that's about between, 2-3% right there. So it's higher than it was when we started. And I know most of this is being driven, at least in the short term, by the rise in gas prices and energy prices that kind of trickle down after that. So, you know, flying and transportation and all that. But you know, we're never really going to get a handle on inflation when we're running a $2 trillion annual deficit or a $1.5 trillion annual deficit or really a $1 trillion annual deficit. We've got to get that thing down below at least the rate of productivity increase. But Trump was asked about the number this morning. He said he loved the inflation number.
23: Are you concerned, Mr. President, about the latest inflation number which came out this morning? Could that be a
24: no? I love it. The numbers were great. You know what I really love? I love the inflation. You know why? Because as soon as this war is over, you know, I can say it now. Something you didn't know. Do you know we've been taking out millions of barrels of oil? Nobody knows it. You know who doesn't know about it? Iran until right now.
2: So we'll be keeping an eye on the Iran situation. I imagine when he takes questions, I'll be listening to him on the next break, and I'll be playing them back for you. Now, what the headlines that he has supplanted with this new Iran news, it seems how the rest of the media took the Carmelo Anthony story. They embraced it. They wanted, half the media wanted to throw another George Floyd season of rioting into the pot for election season, and it just didn't stick. And I think the takeaway from this is all positive. You know, because either there's not enough of these people who are animated by black grievance racism to have a riot, or the people who would usually riot actually looked at the merits of this case and said, you know what, this isn't worth rioting for. You know, this isn't a rioting defense. In fact, we're not going to just tribally defend this guy because he happens to have a darker skin tone that matches mine. And whatever the excuse is, that's positive. That's not the world we were living under in 2020, is it? And also, it's fun to watch when you catch a fish and you throw it on the deck and it's flopping around. And eventually, as it runs out of auction, it just kind of flops less. And there's like a couple of last little lame flops before it finally gives up. Here's some of the lame flops coming from Jasmine Crockett.
0: Jasmine Crockett, queen of the liberal team.
1: Peach blonde, bad built, butch body.
3: Governor Hot Wheels.
4: And he is a hot ass mess, honey.
0: Queen of the liberal team.
2: Admit it, you're going to miss her when she's gone. Because you're going to miss great. Remember, she's a lawyer by training. She's on a podcast talking about the Carmelo Anthony trial. And she tries to make the case that the knife Carmelo Anthony used to murder Austin Metcalf, is that really a deadly weapon? Can that really be considered a deadly weapon? Like, I don't know. You could theorize about that if no one had been stabbed and killed with it. But how can you even have like the hypothetical, like the conversation? I don't know. Could you really consider it a deadly weapon? It's already killed somebody. So of course it's a deadly weapon. But listen to him at least try and have the conversation. It's sad.
5: Was it a switch? I don't know what he had.
25: It was like it seemed like it was a multi-tool, almost like a Swiss Army.
5: Like with like with the little scissors and everything and whatever. Mm-hmm. So it was small.
25: Well, I would argue the size of it alone, you wouldn't even think it's a deadly weapon.
26: And that's why he had the bag.
5: If it was one of the little, like, I don't know.
2: One of the little ones. You know she doesn't talk like that. You know she's affecting the accent. It was cool because she was doing that when she was, you know, running for office. It's one of the things I'm going to miss is getting to see every once in a while Jasmine unlocking a new accent.
27: First of all, it's good to see you in the new year. You know, no one could have told me that when I went down to Austin, now looks like a little bit over a year ago.
2: Yeah, that's how she talked before. That's how she talked before. I don't know if the political consultants talked her into this or this was her own doing, before she decided to affect the accent.
5: These people, they are crazy because they always talk about how Christian they is. Yeah, I don't know how many of them on that side are getting divorced because they getting caught up sleeping with their co-workers, staffers, interns, all the things. Yeah, you ain't got to believe me. Just go Google. You'll find some of it. I'm telling you, and the wives is being messy and petty.
2: So politics is acting. Politics is Hollywood for ugly people because this is an act. This is a character. This is like a Saturday Night Live character that she's putting on. Just like every once in a while you see Mike Myers, he turns into Wayne Campbell or he turns into Austin Powers. Every once in a while. No, Dieter. Look at you making it. Was that a Sprockets reference, Garrett? Okay, Garrett making a Sprockets reference. Give yourself 3 points. I didn't know you were capable of such obscure pop culture references. But yeah, do these two back to back again.
27: First of all, it's good to see you in the new year. You know, no one could have told me that when I went down to Austin, now looks like a little bit over a year ago, that I would be running for Congress.
5: Maybe because these people, they are crazy because they always talk about how Christian they is. Yeah, I don't know how many of them on that side are getting divorced because they getting caught up sleeping with their co-workers, staffers, interns, all the things. Yeah, you ain't got to believe me. Just go Google. You'll find some of it. I'm telling you, and the wives is being messy and petty.
2: You're going to miss her. I'm going to miss her when she's gone.
0: Jasmine Crockett, queen of the liberal team.
1: Peach blonde, bad built, butch body.
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0: Queen of the liberal team.
2: All right, I'm going to be honest with you. Just don't be mad at me. Don't hold it against me. I really am hoping that she gets a show on M. Snow or CNN or whatever it is and she doesn't disappear from the public sphere. I know. Feels weird to say. Because if she goes away completely, we will miss her on The James Show. She's been such a fount, just a volcano of ridiculous audio bites that she has her own theme. and I didn't even have to make it. Like, other people have recognized this and made a theme on her behalf, and we've all collaborated and made this whole subplot on the James show that just disappears and goes away. So, fingers crossed. Jasmine, if you're listening, anyone on Team Jasmine listening, why don't you come on the James show? I would love to keep your profile raised, and maybe we can help sort of offload you and get some good viral video clips that you can use to make the case that, no, you're still relevant. You deserve a TV show. If they can give Joy Reid a TV show, Jasmine Crockett's smarter than Joy Reid. She's prettier and better to look at on TV than Joy Reid. She's a better conversationalist than Joy Reid. She's more fun to talk to. Probably be a host than Joy Reid. Al Sharpton got a show on MSNBC. I know it feels weird to say, but I'm actually pulling for her. So, go Jasmine Crockett. All right, we got Father's Day coming up. I know it's like a secondary, third, kind of not really thought of holiday. But what would your dad do with $5,000 to upgrade his favorite space? 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It's one of the top things that's rotating in the little headline rotator. 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All right, coming up next on the James Show, there was a drive-by where a man got shot in the face at a gas station in Fort Worth, and you're not going to believe this. It was not white rural rage. I'm James Parker. 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
13: How often do you stop to wonder whether you should share something that's revealing, maybe even embarrassing, with a partner, a friend, or even your boss? In her new book called Revealing, The Underrated Power of Oversharing, behavioral scientist Leslie John says doing just that can help you deepen relationships that are vital to your life. We need people to trust us in order to get things like love, friendship, and career success. That's what she told us. When you make yourself vulnerable by revealing something sensitive, it does make other people trust you. In turn, when you ask someone to reveal something about themselves, showing that interest will generally lead someone to like you more. Why? Because people like to be asked about themselves, she says. It also signals that they are discriminating and choosy, but in a good way. I'm Dr. Sanjay Gupta, helping you live a better life.
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7: On the ones.
9: Northbound 75 Central Expressway just after Walnut Hill. An accident in the two left lanes. Traffic is stacking up just after Northwest Highway. Just under a 5-minute delay. Have some road work now set up in Mesquite on eastbound Highway 80 at Galloway Avenue. Crews are working in the right lane, so just the left lane is getting by. About a 15-minute backup now to Town East Boulevard. Very slow traffic as you move into downtown Fort Worth on southbound 35W from 28th Street over to Highway 121. That'll cost you about 10 minutes. And an accident on southbound 35W at Alta Mesa Boulevard. It's in the right lane. 2 to 3 minute backup to I-20. With WBAP First Traffic and Weather on the Ones, I'm Dave Allen.
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12: Hot, humid weather prevails the rest of the week. We may see a rising rain chance by very late in the weekend and next week, and that could dent the heat just a little bit. But it is hot and humid for now, and mostly dry. Sunny the rest of the day, highs mid-90s, heat indices to 103. Maybe an isolated storm late tonight, your low only 79, very uncomfortable overnight. Pop-up storm or two Friday, sunny and hot otherwise, mid-90s, heat indices to 103. 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
8: It's 93 degrees in both Dallas and Fort Worth. In other news, President Donald Trump has canceled plans to carry out further attacks against Iran tonight, stating progress in talks with leaders in Tehran have been made. The president posting on Truth Social that the Islamic Republic of Iran has approved the negotiated peace deal.
13: The strait will officially open as soon as we sign, which could be soon, very soon, maybe over the weekend. In Europe, I won't be able to be there, but JD will be there, Vice President, and some of the people.
8: The president says the naval blockade will remain in force until this transaction is finalized. The day after Carmelo Anthony received 35 years in prison for murdering Austin Metcalf, the 19-year-old killer is appealing. Mickey Briggs has more.
14: Anthony did not take the stand in his own defense. 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
8: That's Monica Paul, president of the North Texas FIFA World Cup Organizing Committee. 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Costco has issued a recall notice for Lactantia ultra-pure 2% protein and lactose-free milk in the 2-liter package. According to the notice distributed to members, Lactalis Canada is recalling the product with an expiration date of June 22, 2026, sold at Costco between May and June of 2026. On Wall Street, the Dow is up after the announcement that the peace deal is over. The Dow closed up 930 points to 50,849. The NASDAQ was up 640 to 25,810. And the S&P 500 was up 127 to 7,394. I'm Mike Trina. Keep connected DFW for the latest on the conflict in Iran. 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
17: All right, I got a couple of clips from Donald Trump who's talking to reporters right now. I'm James Parker. This is The James Show, News Talk 820, 93.3 FM, WBAP. Now, he came out and he signed in some executive order about some fishing treaty, whatever, and it was changing the offshore rules about who can fish what, when, where, and the coast of America and American territories, yada, yada, yada. He starts taking questions from the reporters, and really the first four or five questions were actually about this fishing treaty and overseas stuff. Now, before we get to the actual Iran questions, there was a cool little thing that I'd never thought of. Have you thought of this? If you have an offshore wind farm, if you have thousands and thousands of acres in the shallow part of the ocean on the continental shelf where these windmills are put in a grid, you can fly an autonomous drone, like a quadcopter or UAV. You can fly low enough to that wind farm and it won't be able to be picked up on radar. And so it's actually a national security concern, especially if you're going to build a wind farm right outside of a major population center. There was, I think what he's talking about here was a proposal for a wind farm that was right outside of Boston that got shot down because, hey, the Russians, the Iranians, the Chinese, someone who hates us could fly a drone right up to the shore of Boston and we wouldn't detect it until it got here. And so that was a cool little strategy here that I'd just never been put on the table. And I'm just thinking about it now for the first time.
18: It's not great for marine life, not great for fisheries. We also have the report from Secretary Pete Hegseth, which conclusively this is a national security threat. And we should understand this was thrown out by the Democrats and said, no, it's not. It can't be a national security. They're just making it up. Other countries, including Sweden, have canceled offshore wind projects because of national security issues. And all you have to do is pay attention to the way the wars are being fought today. It's autonomous on autonomous, a lot of it low altitude. These wind towers that President Trump has work to try to stop. The towers themselves can be 600 feet. The blades are 250 on top of that. You could launch an attack on the U.S. in the Northeast in our most populous area with a bunch of autonomous drones coming through a wind tower field, which cover thousands, if not tens of thousands of miles. That level of attack would be undetectable until it came through because of the radar interference. And then we know that there's autonomous undersea activity going on now. That's happening in the Gulf with advances in technology on all sides. The sonar, the vibration of running the wind towers affects the undersea sonar. So it's a huge national security threat, bad for marine mammals, bad for fish. President Trump is going to keep fighting for what's right for this
19: country.
18: Could
19: you stop the blades right now? They're coming over from Asia. Right?
17: All right, now look at that. I had not thought of that before, but that kind of makes sense. So Donald Trump keeps taking questions. Eventually, they start asking him about Iran. I believe this is that part right here.
19: A nuclear weapon, or will there be more negotiations on that down the line?
20: They will not have a nuclear weapon. They've agreed to that. There will be no, which is the whole reason, which is a big part of the reason.
19: Is that going to be in your agreement, sir?
20: They will not only not have, they will not purchase, develop in any way, any shape, in any way, shape, or form, a nuclear weapon. They will not have a nuclear weapon.
21: Mr. President, just to follow up on that, you have said before that Iran and the United States were close to a deal. It has not happened yet. Why are you so convinced that this time is different?
20: Because they've taken a pounding. They've taken a pounding like very few people could take, and they want to make the deal a lot more than I do. And we could have had it done the other way, I guess, but it would have taken longer. They got hit very hard recently, as you know. And I don't like to have to do things that way, but I felt it was necessary. It's a great deal for the United States and for the Middle East, and I think ultimately great for Iran because they'll be able to build up their country and their country. I really believe it's a regime change because I find these people to be much more rational than the people that are no longer with us. We knocked out the first team of leadership, the second team of leadership. This is a different group, there's a different level, and I think it's a, frankly, a smarter level, and it's a level that has reason. And they've all approved the deal. Everybody's approved the deal. Now we'll get it finished up, and hopefully that'll be done. We will not have Iran having a nuclear weapon, which is very important to these people behind me. We can talk about fishing. There won't be anybody to fish. The fish will still be around, I guess. They're probably going to be affected, too. We're not going to let it happen. So Iran will essentially, most important paragraph to me, Iran will in no way, shape, or form have a nuclear weapon or purchase a nuclear weapon.
21: But is this just a concept of that agreement when it comes to nuclear? You said this was just a concept of that agreement. So is this just essentially setting the stage for deeper talks on nuclear?
20: It's a very strong memorandum of understanding that is a little conceptual, but it's something that's going to get done. And if it doesn't get done for any reason, which I can't imagine that not happening, they want to sign it as much as I do or more. I would say they want to sign it more, maybe a lot more, but it's a very detailed a memorandum of understanding, also agreed to by many other countries that have great influence over them, and everybody wants it done. So it's going to get done.
0: Yesterday that Iran may be tapping along the U.S. Those were the words that you used. What makes you believe that they are sincere this time in wanting to pursue
20: diplomacy? It's the level of enthusiasm for getting it done. And we were hitting them very hard for the last 3 days. We're going to hit them even harder tonight. They knew that. We told them exactly what we were going to do. We explained it exactly because they had no Navy. They had no Air Force. They had no any weapons of detection. They had nothing. And so we could tell them exactly what there wasn't a thing they could have done about it. And we won this war militarily very early on. The only thing we didn't win was the fake news was, you know, no matter if they could have raised the white flag of surrender and the fake news would say, oh, they did wonderfully. They didn't do wonderfully. But you know what? They've got a chance to build a country. Their country is largely demolished. Again, their Navy is gone. Their Air Force is gone. Their anti-aircraft is gone. Everything's gone. Their leadership is gone many times over. Even many people from this leadership is gone. But we found them to be rational. And they're going to make a deal.
17: All right, so that's Donald Trump speaking live to reporters from the Oval Office. I'll continue to monitor this on the break. If there's more relevant questions on Iran or really anything else I think you'll be interested in, you'll hear it in 4 minutes. If not, you'll hear about a drive-by shooting in Fort Worth. Man got shot in the face at a gas station. I'm James Parker. This is The James Show, News Talk 820, 93.3 FM, WBAP.
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38: A better life with Dr. Sanjay Gupta.
39: Breast cancer is the most common cancer among women in the world. And according to a new study out of the University of Washington School of Medicine, an estimated 3.5 million cases a year are expected by 2050. Now, the good news is we've gotten so much better at screening, earlier detection, and cutting-edge treatments in many countries, including here in the United States. But even here in America, Black women have a death rate from breast cancer that is 40% higher than white women, a disparity that exists despite our world-class treatment infrastructure. So what can you do to lower your risk? Eat less red meat? Try your best to manage your blood sugar and your weight? Exercise is really important. Cut back on drinking, quit smoking. And remember this, you should start getting mammograms. At what age? 40. That's when you should start. I'm Dr. Sanjay Gupta, helping you live a better life.
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0: In Dallas, the accident on northbound 75 just after Walnut Hill has just been cleared. Traffic still unwinding just before Northwest Highway, almost back to Lover's Lane. It's about a 10-minute delay. Also, watch for some slow-moving maintenance vehicles northbound I-35E at Highway 183. They're in the left lanes. Traffic is slow back to Wycliffe. That's about a 5 to 7 minute backup. Eastbound Highway 80 at Galloway Avenue have road work underway. The right lane is blocked. Only the left lane is getting by. 15-minute backup to Town East Boulevard. This accident still working in South Fort Worth. Southbound I-35W at Alta Mesa Boulevard. It's in the right lane. A little sluggish from I-20. With WBAP First Traffic, I'm Dave Allen.
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4: All right, so the live comments from Donald Trump with the reporters. I'll give you a quick summary of what you missed on the break there. I'm James Parker, News Talk 820, 93.3 FM, WBAP. Donald Trump's been speaking with reporters now for, a good half hour or so. We glossed over the original comments because he was talking about some executive order on fishing rights. And exactly what happened, what we thought would happen when he opened it up for questions from reporters. Eventually, it got steered into Iran. I listened to all that. I played you the best parts. The only part about Iran that didn't get played is there was a question about the cost of it, and he was making the case that actually the intervention in Venezuela has paid for itself many times over. And then the questions dove off into, hey, this guy you endorsed lost his Iowa primary. Do you regret endorsing him? And then he was asked about a supplemental farm bill because the price of industrial fertilizer got spiked by the Iran war, and there was talk about some relief package for those guys. So they've kind of gotten off the Iran war and gone into just straight up politics, but I'll keep an eye on this and maybe listen to, I'll give it a pause over here if there's anything else good in the meantime. Like, what's he talking about now?
5: Real quick. Restaurant space, you can't get into it. We have a thriving community. We got rid of the crime. We're 92% down on crime.
4: Yeah, so, crime. All right, well, that's not the Iran war, and that's not really the economy. So I'll keep an eye on that on the next break. If anything good pops off when I check again, you'll hear it in the next segment. But I wanted to play this. This next news story is not really a news story that's going to be legendary. You're not going to hear about this 10 years from now or 5 years from now. There's not going to be the one-year anniversary or remembrance of it. No one's going to put up a memorial. No one's going to have a press conference. No one's going to call some race hustler and have a press conference. No one's going to raise $600,000 for the legal defense fund of the guy that gets arrested in this story. This is one that happens and you hear of almost every day. I mean, I can't say a drive-by happens or a inner city gang violence or beef or one of these, ghetto shootings happens every day, but almost, if you put it together between Dallas and Fort Worth and Houston and wherever, you could probably pull up one of these stories every single day, except it doesn't get the attention. Why? Race? Here's WFAA.
6: Tonight, police are investigating a drive-by shooting in Fort Worth that happened just after midnight outside the Shell gas station, the one that's off I-35W in East Rendon Crowley Road. A man was changing his tire when police say he was shot in the face. His family drove him to the hospital. Then, while police were at the gas station investigating 2 hours later, shots were fired at that same gas station again.
7: Shove your hands down! Help!
8: On the ground!
6: And we just got this new video from police tracking down the suspect and arresting them. We're working to learn whether the victim is okay tonight. Police say this was a targeted and isolated incident.
4: Yeah, just an isolated incident. Not something that happens almost every single day within a subcategory of a subgenre of our population. No. This is an isolated incident. Are you kidding? It's not really that isolated. I just played one of those from a couple days ago. We just had a mass shooting at Stop 6 in Fort Worth. I'm pulling up these stories at least once a week. We had the triple murder at the Airbnb. You know what they didn't mention there? The race. They don't have to. You know who it was. You know who the shooter was. You know who the poor guy that got shot in the face was. But they have to leave it out. Why? Because that would absolutely demolish the narrative. You know how stupid they would feel doing the story about the Stars Nazis? Some guy did a Nazi salute in a Stars game back in December, and we're not going to let it rest because we care about the suffering of our black neighbors. What about this guy that got shot in the face? You going to make sure 4 months now that that guy gets justice? You gonna track him down, and the news is going to help you out to make sure that this wrong gets righted? Yeah, it's just... That's all. Just an isolated incident. You know, where's the lady? Remember the Carmelo protester? What do you want us to do? What about this guy? What do you want us to do with that?
8: What do you want us to do? What do you want us to do at this point? What? I'm lost for words. I don't know what to do. I got 5 boys. I don't know what. I ain't got nothing to tell them no more. You can't walk away no more.
4: How about don't shoot people in the face? How about don't stab people in the heart? You know, we're not asking a whole lot. What do you want us to do? Stop murdering, or at least attempting to murder people. Stop doing drive-bys. Stop blaming. How does that get blamed on Whitey? They can't, so they have to leave the race out of it. Black people, they are not doing you any favors when they do this. They are not doing you any favors when they ignore the suffering of your community, if and only if it helps the narrative. Will they swoop in? But that breaks my heart. That breaks my heart that the people who are so concerned about the community show so little concern about these violent acts that are harming the community 1,000 times more than evil white people. It really does break my heart that this is going to get swept under the rug and you're not going to hear some follow-ups on that. But yeah. Remember what you were told. Look out. White rural rage, y'all.
9: White rural rage.
10: The threat that white rural voters pose to the country. They're the most racist, xenophobic, anti-immigrant, anti-gay geodemographic group in the country. Second, they're the most conspiracist group. Third, they're also the most strongly white nationalist and white Christian nationalist. And fourth, they are most likely to excuse or justify violence as an acceptable alternative to peaceful public discourse.
4: So let's do some math here. Let's do the T-chart. Let's do a comparison. MSNBC is telling black Americans to be concerned about white rural rage. Well, the drive-by shooting that just happened in Fort Worth yesterday. Guy got shot in the face. Was that white rural rage? Was that? What about the mass shooting where 5 people got shot at the Stop 6 Park in Fort Worth this weekend? What about the mass shooting at the other Fort Worth park? Was that 2 weekends ago, the after hours party, 3 weekends ago, whenever it was? The after hours gathering where at 3 in the morning, a bouncer got shot and a couple other people got hit with stray bullets. That's not white rural rage there. What about the Sunday Funday up in Oklahoma where you had like 15 young black people getting shot in an exchange of some pre-existing gang beef? No, that wasn't white rural rage. What about at the Airbnb where 3 young black people were murdered at a Memorial Day weekend party? Was that white rural rage? What do you have against white people again? Because you're telling black people that they need to be scared of white people. And we've had 2 incidences this year to back up your case. Number one is some guys made what could be perceived as a racial gesture at a Stars game back in December. Ooh. And what's the other one? Oh, that's right. A white kid got murdered by a black kid, and the black kid has to go to prison. That's the grievances you have against for white rural rage. Does that make any sense whatsoever? MSNBC should be ashamed of themselves. And after what they told you 2 years ago, white rural rage, after just the last 2 years of observation, seeing how wrong they are, they owe white America an apology for slandering them, and they owe black America an apology for lying to their face. 800-288-9227. 800-288-9227. Coming up next on the James Show. With all this racial antipathy, we have a burning cross story coming out of Chicago, and I don't buy it. I'm James Parker. It's News Talk 820, 93.3 FM, WBAP.
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15: A Better Life with Dr. Sanjay Gupta.
16: If you are struggling with substance abuse, alcohol, pills, whatever it may be, first of all, it's nothing to be ashamed of. We know addiction is a brain disease, and we also know getting into recovery can be tough. Also, in case this helps, I want to tell you about a new study out of Harvard School of Public Health, which found that spiritual belief, the idea of a steady religious practice, had a protective effect from addiction. Experts we talked to told us there were probably a few reasons why this might be the case. Number one, excessive drug and alcohol use would not be the norm in a religious community, and people want to fit in. Two, a belief in a higher power provides people with hope and solace, great foils for addiction. And three, and I think there's some merit to this, regular attendance in a faith community also provides connection. Just like in AA, camaraderie and social support is often what you need. I'm Dr. Sanjay Gupta, helping you live a better life.
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22: An agreement on a potential peace deal has halted tonight's bombing of Iran. I'm Mike Traina from the 24-hour Breaking News Center.
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0: In Mesquite, eastbound Highway 80, Galloway Avenue, you've got road crews up in the right lane. Just the left lane is getting by. It's a 20-minute backup now to Town East Boulevard. Slow going in Dallas, southbound I-35E from Highway 183 over to the Dallas North Tollway. Heavy traffic as you move through downtown. Eastbound I-30, traffic a little sluggish from Beckley Avenue over to Botham John Boulevard. Accident still working in Fort Worth, southbound I-35W at Alta Mesa Boulevard. It's in the right lane. Just a couple of minute back up to just before I-20. With WBAP First Traffic and Weather on the Ones, I'm Dave Allen.
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22: Your forecast from the WBAP on-time experts 24/7 Weather Center. Today, mostly cloudy, then gradually becoming sunny with a high near 94. Heat index about 103. Tonight, partly cloudy with isolated showers and thunderstorms, low around 79. Then tomorrow, mostly sunny with isolated showers and thunderstorms, high near 95. Heat index about 103. It's 93 degrees in Dallas and 94 in Fort Worth. President Trump canceling strikes on Iran to announce a potential deal. Jennifer Griffin in Washington has the latest.
1: He did say that it includes the U.S., Israel, Saudi Arabia, UAE, Qatar, Turkey, Pakistan, Bahrain, Kuwait, Jordan, Egypt, and others. So that is significant. He said the naval blockade will remain in full force and effect until this transaction is finalized.
22: The president has yet to announce details on when the deal will be signed, but says it would likely take place in Europe. A convicted Dallas drug dealer will spend 30 years behind bars. 40-year-old Deldrick DeMond Lewis was found guilty by a jury of conspiracy to distribute methamphetamine in Grayson County. Lewis sold over 450 grams of pure meth during a drug deal, which resulted in sentencing enhancement at trial because the drugs were imported from Mexico. Your

0: to win the series. Wyatt Langford will lead off against Michael Wacha. Game scheduled for 1:10, but will begin after a rain delay. The Mariners lost last night to the Orioles, leaving the Rangers two games back in the West. In the wild card race, Texas third behind the Guardians and Yankees. Carolina and Las Vegas deadlocked in the Stanley Cup final at two games apiece. Biggest question, who will start in goal for Carolina? In his first playoff start in Game 4, Brandon Bussey made 18 saves in place of struggling veteran Frederick Anderson, who didn't even dress. Bussey is likely to start again. It is Game 5 from Raleigh at 7 on ABC. I'm Kevin Landrum on WBAP from 96.7 and 1310. The Ticket.
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5: All right, let's look at a couple of weird crime stories here locally. I'm James Parker. This is The James Show, News Talk 820, 93.3 FM, WBAP. Here's a weird crime story. We go up to Chicago, the TV station WGN. Have you seen a burning cross in your entire life? I mean a for real burning cross. I don't mean the one from the scene and, oh, brother, where art thou? Now, if you saw Mississippi Burning or whatever, one of them old movies. I mean, like a for real, a burning cross. You ever seen one? I don't think I have. In fact, in my entire life, I don't even remember a story about one, but we have sort of a story about one in Chicago. Before I play you the audio from the video, I want to paint a picture in your mind. The burning cross they're talking about looks like a couple of 2x6s. Or maybe even thinner board than that. It looks like the board that they just ripped off a pallet, you know, the thin little strips of board. So it's really only about 4 feet high, and it's just one skinny board that seems to be nailed or screwed into another skinny board. It's stuck into the ground, but it's kind of flopping back and forth in the wind, and the whole thing's not even on fire. It's not like a raging inferno. Like, it looks like they squirted the middle part of it with lighter fluid, lit it and ran off. So it's kind of burning for a second, but you also see it sort of dwindling off. And the other part that you're missing in the visual here is WGN thought this was such an offensive gesture that they actually blurred out the cross. They blurred it on TV. This is ridiculous, y'all.
6: This happened mid-afternoon on Tuesday here in Grant Park. We are hearing from a woman who drove by and saw this as it was happening as Chicago police release a new image of a man they believe could be responsible.
7: This is something, you know, we've read about history books and seen in black and white footage, you know, that type of thing, but never like today, 2026, you would expect to see this.
6: Kanika Carlton and her daughter were driving down Lakeshore Drive near Balbo around 2:30 Tuesday afternoon.
5: Why did they ask Kanika? They couldn't have asked like a Rusty or a Jeff, Skeeter, Bubba. No, we had to ask Kanika. It seems racist.
6: When they saw flames coming from Grant Park.
7: We thought it was just a tree branch burning. And, you know, we were going to call just 911 to say, hey, it's something burning. But as we got closer, that's when we noticed it was a cross.
8: I was horrified. I was angry. This was very, very intentional.
5: Hang on, that's fake. No one was horrified or angry. Like, you don't understand how small and not intimidating this thing is. Like it's flopping in the wind. It's barely larger than a real estate sign. Oh yeah, it's just so scary. This is so intimidating. You didn't even know to be intimidated until they blurted it out.
8: So stupid. You had to have made this cross, put it in some kind of vehicle, brought it downtown, carried it over to putting against a tree, which has another whole symbolism.
5: Oh, by the way, that's Father Flager. Remember that guy from the Jeremiah Wright Church? The black man is stealing my show. Remember that guy?
8: And then lighting on a fire. You were sending a message.
6: Chicago police releasing this image of a suspect wanted in connection to the arson. The man with dark hair wearing dark pants, white shoes, and a black backpack with no shirt.
5: Hang on, don't you think race is a worthy

0: to bring up in a cross burning story? Like, we can't even bring up race then? Now, why don't they bring up race? You can't see the guy. Anybody want to guess what color he is? Here's a dirty little secret. It's actually ambiguous. We don't know. We can't tell. But he looks like, he looks Asian. Like, not Asian like Frisco. I mean, Asian like Bruce Lee. So I don't know if he's Chinese, Japanese, Korean, that flavor of Asian. He has solid black hair. I don't know. I mean, he could be a Mexican, you know, because some Hispanic people look look Asian. Chinos. You know exactly what I'm talking about. So I mean, maybe it could be one of those. It's probably not just a straight up white guy. Doesn't look like it. He has a little bit of skin tone and he has completely black hair. I mean, kind of looks like my Uncle Joey. If my Uncle Joey would lose a lot of weight, he's a Hispanic fella, but he kind of has the sleek facial features that are ambiguous. Right? Go look at the video. Miss Parker, go look at that to tell me if that doesn't look like Uncle Joey.
1: I'm Miss Parker.
0: I have an uncle who's my same age. That's another story that's full of intrigue. But let's finish this. WGN pretending like a couple of burning 2x6s. And when I say this is thin strips of wood, it looks like a pallet. You know, the storage pallets, the warehouse pallets. I think we're all familiar with that. That's how thin the wood is. And it's only like 4 feet high. So no one's intimidated by this thing. If you were walking by it, you could just kind of kick it like that and it would fall over. And probably the fire would be extinguished immediately. It's not a big flame. The whole thing isn't even on fire. It's like barely even burning. They are dying to have an excuse to report on racism. They are dying to have a Mississippi burning moment.
2: The woman who took this cell phone video thinks she may have seen him.
3: We did see a person just walking from it.
0: As which
3: we
0: is race.
3: We saw this young man kind of walking from it, headed west, like towards Michigan Avenue, a little too calmly for something like this. And it felt kind of weird. And then as we were leaving, you kind of see him picking up speed running.
2: As police work to track down the suspect, the act invoking deep emotions across the city, people calling for the man to be charged with a hate crime.
4: As a history teacher.
0: Look, I'm not saying this is a good thing. This is a bad thing. We shouldn't be burning crosses in public or in private or trying to intimidate people racially, but we're all falling all over themselves to try and get to the bottom of this mystery. Meanwhile, you're having to step over 763 black people that have been shot in Chicago this year, but we got to get to the bottom of this one. You're not worried about the murders going unsolved. You're not worried about the guy that got shot in the face in a drive-by last night. You're not worried about that one getting solved. I mean, like here locally, we have the three young black people that were murdered at the Airbnb. No one's raising a whole bunch of money trying to get to the bottom of that mystery. No one's talking about putting up a plaque. No one's coming in to visit. No one's having a protest. No one's making signs. No one's camping outside of the courthouse. The stretch, the fantasy that this country is plagued by white racists is so ludicrous. This is the only stories you can come up with. You are embarrassing yourself. We don't even know if that was a white guy that burned the cross. How about you wait? How about you find out? Or how about you at least speculate in there? Hey, maybe this was a fake. You know, we've seen a lot of fake hate crimes. We've seen a lot of Jussie Smollett's and Bubba Wallace's. Is this the next one of those? 800-288-9227. Don't you love this? Oh, boy. Black people were horrified by the burning cross in Chicago. Not the fact that your streets are flowing with blood in the black neighborhoods over there. No, that's not a problem. Someone put together a 4-foot-tall swinging cross that's kind of on fire. It's like not even adult. This is childlike. How are these people? How do they even have a job? 800-288-9227. 800-288-9227. Coming up next, another local crazy story about an ex who, listen, when you break up with your boyfriend, you know, if he cheats on you, doesn't treat you good, just break up, move out, move on. You don't have to try and kill him. I'm James Parker. It's News Talk 820-93.3 FM, WBAP.

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10: Making sure your kids get enough sleep. It's one of the most important things you can do for them as a parent, and yet it's often overlooked. Not only does sleep in the early years set the stage for mental and physical health, it also creates the foundation for how one sleeps later in life. That's according to the National Sleep Foundation. Now, that organization recommends 14 to 17 hours a night for newborns, 12 to 15 for infants, 11 to 14 for toddlers, 10 to 13 for preschoolers, and 9 to 11 for school-aged children. When it's age appropriate, start by talking to your kids about why sleep is important. It helps their body grow, helps their brains learn, helps their mood stay steady. Don't underestimate the importance of a routine. You can even narrate what you're doing step by step to help them along the way. I'm Dr. Sanjay Gupta, helping you live a better life.
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1: In Aledo, eastbound I-20 at FM 1187, there's a jackknife 18-wheeler blocking both of the main lanes. Traffic is coming to a standstill just after Chuck Wagon Trail. On southbound I-35W at Alta Mesa Boulevard in Fort Worth, that accident just cleared. Traffic still unwinding from I-20. In Grapevine, southbound Highway 121, just before Highway 114, there's an accident. It's over on the right shoulder, but there is some debris in the right center lane. This has traffic slowing just before 635. And in Mesquite, eastbound Highway 80 at Galloway Avenue, road construction in the right lane. Just the left lane is getting by. 20-minute backup to Town East Boulevard. With WBAP First Traffic, I'm Dave Allen.
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3: You don't have to kill your ex. You can just break up and move on. I'm James Parker. 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For this story, we're going to go to WFAA. This just happened in your backyard.
4: He did not expect a pizza. What happened next makes even less sense.
5: It was just suddenly, somebody was just there, and they immediately just shoot.
4: This man spoke to us from his hospital bed, shot 15 times by someone caught on camera, hiding around the corner.
5: I felt the shots. It was like 4 or 5 shots, but I also felt like hate.
4: He didn't want to show his face because police say whoever did this is still out there.
6: As soon as they opened the door, they opened fire.
4: His sister, Maria Perez, says it was an ambush and a surprise, even to the Domino's guy who didn't get hurt.
6: I don't believe he knew what was about to happen.
7: Is there any ambulance?
4: The family gave us this new video, which they say shows the suspect stalking the house for days before the shooting.
6: They were seen circling around. I think they were just waiting for the right moment to do what they were going to do.
4: Dallas police want anyone with information to call them. The victim says he's recovering, but it hurts.
3: Well, we do have one person that's been arrested. Not the shooter, but the person who ordered the shooting, and it is his ex-girlfriend. You're not going to believe this, but the victim, Hispanic, the ex-girlfriend, black. Uh-oh. Oh, my God. No, no. No, That can't be right. That can't be right. Because MSNBC told you to expect white rural rage.
8: White rural rage.
9: The threat that white rural voters pose to the country. They're the most racist, xenophobic, anti-immigrant, and anti-gay geodemographic group in the country. Second, they're the most conspiracist group. Third, they're also the most strongly white nationalist and white Christian nationalist. And fourth, they are most likely to excuse or justify violence as an acceptable alternative to peaceful public discourse. So-
3: Hey, you know what? Can y'all just like tap the brakes on all this white hate for a second? I mean, if you just look at the news, are white people stabbing minorities at track meets and murdering their children in front of their face? Is that what's happening? Are white people getting an Airbnb and then murdering 3 minorities, 3 young black people on Memorial Day weekend? Are we having the Sunday fun day at the lake and a white guy, 2 white guys from opposing gangs go shoot it up? 15 people get struck by bullets. Is that white rural rage? Is that what's happening? Was it white rural rage when a guy, I guess that was yesterday in Fort Worth, got shot in the face at a gas station? White rural rage, huh? Is that what it is? Just we're surrounded by white rural rage? When we look at the news on an almost damn daily basis, there's non-white, non-rural rage actually happening around you. You have the balls. You have the cojones. You have the absolute 2 pairs, the pair of cantaloupes swinging between your legs to write a book about white rural rage. The most docile, safe, non-violent demographic possible. What the hell is the matter with you people? I'm tired of the slander. You know, I don't really get offended because I know I'm not racist. I know generally people, white people, generally speaking, white people aren't racist. We're not evil. I know rural people don't have a bad heart. I know that there's not a bunch of raging white people out there. But after a while, it's like, damn, can you tap the brakes on it for 5 seconds? I'm tired of getting all the slander over here. While the people who are actually doing the killing, who are shooting people in the face, who are stabbing people in the heart, who are hiring or sending fake pizzas to someone's house so a guy can go shoot up their ex 15 times. When are we going to get a book about that? When are we going to get a report about that? When are you going to admit the race of the criminals in these stories? It's just, it's only relevant if it fits the narrative. That's pretty sick, y'all. 800-288-9227. 800-288-9227. All right, rant over. Father's Day is coming up. I bet your dad would like to have $5,000 to upgrade his favorite space. 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And hopefully someone from the James Show can make it happen for their dad. Coming up next, I am loving the stories of the tourists who are coming over here from Europe and loving America while they're watching the World Cup. I'm James Parker. 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
16: Have you ever noticed that you mostly breathe through one nostril at a time? Even when you're not sick, even when your allergies aren't bothering you. The body actually switches the dominant nostril as frequently as every 2 hours while we're awake. That's according to Adam Taylor, an anatomy professor at Lancaster University in the UK. This alternating cycle is automatic. It's regulated subconsciously by the hypothalamus in the brain, he said. Your body does this to give each nostril a chance to rest and repair so they don't get too dried out, which could make it easier for pathogens and inflammation to cause damage. Now, Taylor also said studies suggest the left nostril may be more dominant, and when the right nostril is dominant, the body is in a more alert or even stressed state. Who knew? Pretty fascinating stuff. I'm Dr. Sanjay Gupta, helping you live a better life.
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3: 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I'm Mike Trina from the 24-Hour Breaking News Center.
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4: In Aledo on eastbound I-20 at FM 1187, that accident involving a jackknife 18-wheeler has been cleared. Traffic remains jammed before Chuck Wagon Trail. Now a new problem on the westbound side of I-20 just after FM 1187. A fire department cruiser just driving off, so it is beginning to open up, but you're backed up to I-30. Expect about a 5 to 10 minute delay. In Grapevine, southbound Highway 121 just before Highway 114, an accident on the right shoulder. Still seeing some debris in the right center lane. Traffic is slow and go from 635. And in Mesquite, road construction delays. Eastbound Highway 80 at Galloway Avenue. Only the left lane is open. About a 20-minute backup to Town East Boulevard. The WBAP first traffic and weather on the ones.
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9: For WBAP, I'm WFAA meteorologist Jesse Hawila. Scattered shower and thunderstorms are possible later tonight with a low of 77. That could linger into very early Friday. Otherwise, we turn sunny Friday with a high of 94. Saturday, mostly sunny, hot and humid. Light chance for a shower or thunderstorm late Saturday night. Saturday's high, 96.
3: It's 94 degrees in Dallas, 94 in Fort Worth. 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President Trump saying the U.S. and Iran have come to a great settlement, a deal to end the war in Iran, and it's expected to be signed soon.
10: We're going to be subject to finalization of documents. We should get done over the next few days. We'll probably have a signing maybe in Europe, and it's a great thing. Stock market's up 1,000 points. That means they like the deal.
3: He also told reporters in the Oval Office the deal includes Iran agreeing to never having a nuclear weapon. Meanwhile, Texas Democrat Congresswoman Jasmine Crockett is facing backlash over defending convicted murderer Carmelo Anthony on her podcast. Crockett claimed that the weapon Anthony used was too small to kill someone. Texas Republican Attorney General Ken Paxton says that she has no idea what she's talking about.
11: If you use something like this, then it causes seriously bodily injury or it causes death. It is a deadly weapon by definition. So she clearly doesn't understand Texas law or she doesn't care. I don't know which one it is, but she's wrong.
3: Anthony was sentenced to 35 years in prison. He will be eligible for parole after serving half of his sentence. Despite a judge's order, the Dallas City Council voted 9-6 yesterday to reject plans to repair City Hall. Mickey Briggs has more.
12: Along with the no vote for repairs, the city manager has been told to move forward with exploring options for the City Hall site. This speaker summed up the judge's order.
13: It blocked the relocation vote, it blocked the redevelopment vote, but it did not conveniently block item 3.
12: That's the item that referred to spending hundreds of millions to repair the current City Hall building. Mickey Briggs, WBAP News.
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14: 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SpaceX comes public at a valuation near $2 trillion despite current annualized losses of $7.7 billion. Annual revenue, $20 billion. Plenty of investors eager to pay over 100 times revenue. Home prices in Plano fell nearly 9%. Corresponding to the H-1B visa crackdown. Global oil inventories estimated to have shrunk nearly 1 billion barrels. Spencer McGowan, News Talk 820 and 93.3 FM, WBAP.
3: 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I'm Mike Trina. 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
0: Well, hey there, fellow Texans. 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We're trying to end an Iran war, prevent a race war. Media's not helping on either front much, are they? But the big thing that threw a monkey wrench into the plans for the show today was an hour before the show started, we got a social media post from Trump saying the Iran war deal is imminent. Now, we've heard that. You've heard that. I've heard that many times over the last couple of months, and it never turned out to be true, but I'm starting to put a little more stock in this because the stock market put a little more stock into this. So, yes, kind of dad joke pun intended there, seeing the stock market put stock in this. Ah, it sucked. I'm sorry. So I think we might for real have a deal this time. What are the particulars? I don't know. Are we getting the uranium? I don't know. When's this going to be signed? We're awaiting an announcement. He says we'll have a sign-up date pretty soon. And I think the fallout from the Carmelo Anthony trial, or lack of fallout, is quite positive. However, the lessons that do need to be learned, the lessons that should be learned, the lessons that people say they're pining for are right in front of your face and they're wholly ignoring them. And I was just spelling out the context of a bunch of other local crime stories that don't fit the narrative, but fit the same pattern, whether it's the Carmelo Anthony issue, that trial, or the triple murder at the Airbnb, or the mass shooting at the Sunday Fun Day, or the mass shooting at the Stop Six Park, or the other mass shooting at the After Hours Party in Fort Worth. Or there's another thing that they all have in common with. They just don't want to bring it up because it doesn't fit the narrative, because they're scared of being called racist. I don't know. You know what it is. I know what it is. And it's quite frustrating to watch people pretend to not know what it is. Demetrius in Fort Worth, you're on the James Show.
8: Hello, Mr. James. How are you? I want to tell you, I've listened to you, and you're probably one of the only radio hosts that I think is pretty much neutral, or try to stay neutral. So I want to compliment you on that.
0: I don't mean to cut you off on your larger point. I don't think that is a compliment. I'm not neutral. I'm a raging libertarian. I am ragingly in favor of whatever the ideology that the founding fathers wanted for us, minus the, you know, the slavery and racism and stuff. But as far as like the economy goes and immigration goes and the statecraft and the philosophy of the Enlightenment philosophers that they were quoting during the Declaration and Constitution, I am all for that, and I have no pretense of trying to be neutral.
8: I stand corrected.
0: Well, I do take that as a compliment because you think I sound neutral. What you really mean, I sound fair. I'm not a hack that says everything's right that the Democrats do or everything is right that the Republicans do. That part I appreciate, Demetrius. Thank you. Now go ahead.
8: And that is what I meant. You're open-minded. Let's just say that.
0: Okay.
8: But when you were speaking of the book and you were speaking of, the stabbing, okay, and that shouldn't have been it turned into something that it wasn't. I'm a black man, middle-aged, doing quite well, living in our communities. But I guess I have to ask you, are we judging this based on these people being in their particular communities? Because if you look at the school systems and the way the school systems are set up and redistricting and whatever they're doing right there, is there a fair shake on either side? Is my question to you.
0: I think the Carmelo Anthony crossed those boundaries. The Carmelo Anthony story, I should say, crossed those boundaries where you took a guy who's not from an inner city ghetto failing community. He's not from a a failing school district. In fact, he's one of the top school districts in Texas, living in an affluent neighborhood. So that's not a socioeconomic factor. It's not a geography factor. He wasn't redlined. He wasn't discriminated, or his community wasn't discriminated against. In fact, he had everything that you're told people need to get ahead in the world. He had affluence. He had a great education. He actually had two parents in the house, even. Yet the violent culture that thinks it's okay to commit acts of violence for the slightest of disrespect was the problem that persisted across that geography.
8: And I understand that. I get that. But let me give you another view of it.
0: Sure.
8: The reason I think they're getting so much so much resistance is because when you put, I guess what I'm saying is, if I was a judge, first of all, let me make sure you understand, I think he got what he deserved. And that's being a black man saying that. Okay, you kill somebody, you need to get what you deserve. That's not what I'm saying, though. I'm saying the appearance of corruption is what it was. When you have 12 white jurors in a trial, to me, you're actually asking for a problem. Would you agree or disagree?
0: No. First, they weren't all 12 white, but even if they were, that's not a deal breaker. You know, a jury of your peers means a cross section of the community in which you committed the crime. Frisco is not 100% black, so the expectation that he would have a black jury is insane. It's a very small percentage black, and of the black jurors that were on there, they were stricken, and the defense was part of that process as well. And kudos to I think one or two of them said that they couldn't see themselves sending a brother to jail, and so they got themselves dismissed. Another one was an educator in the Frisco ISD district, so maybe too close to the story. You know, I understand where that comes from, because if you have a tribal mentality, if you are giving people the benefit of the doubt because they are part of your in-group, it's probably hard for you to see that other groups don't do that and other groups can be more fair, you know. Because there's almost an inherent racism in the claim here. You don't think white people can give you a fair shake in a jury box? Do you think that they have inherent traits based on the color of their skin that render them less good than black jurors? That's a sign of racism. In fact, that's closer to the definition of racism straight up.
8: Okay, and I truly agree with that. But then you'd have to ask yourself questions like the DEI immediately done when the president became president. You'd have to ask yourself about all the things that are going on right now as far as redistricting. I mean, there's more to this on either side. Now, I want to make sure you understand, I'm a very neutral person.
0: You sound neutral. You sound fair.
8: I'm fair, but I'm just wanting to tell you and your viewers, perception is sometimes not true, but it is perceived, and that's I guess my question I have to ask you is, how do we end this? Like when you said as far as the black on black crime, you said as far as the Airbnbs and all that, and I can go and I can say as far as the school shootings, and I mean we can go through all of that, but how do we correct it is my question.
0: Well, there's not a political solution to everything, and I don't think there's a political solution to this. I don't think we can correct it. I think until the black community decides that they're going to retry the values, the mores, and the religious principles of their great-grandparents, if and only if they try that, could we maybe have a solution? Because the solution here isn't we need to pass a new law, or we need to, you know, have a new program, or DEI, or keep Whitey down or something. You need dads and you need Jesus. How many of these kids that are doing the drive-bys, like the guy that shot this other dude in the face at the gas station yesterday, do you think he was at church on Sunday? Do you think he grew up with his father in the home?
8: I'd say no.
0: Well, I mean, he might have been, but the odds are really hard against it. The odds are really hard against it. The guy grew up in a home with a loving mother and father. The odds are really against it that he was in church on Sunday. And the statistics about that are just scary. You're like 10 times more likely to end up in prison if you weren't raised by your biological mom and dad. You know, and we don't even include those in the news reports, so no one's even having the conversations. But my submission is, you know, how do we fix this, Demetrius? How do we get the community that has given up on the nuclear family and Jesus to re-embrace it?
8: That is a very good question. For instance, myself, I came from what we call the hood, but I went in the military, got established, and dealt with some things. I made sure that each one of my kids were educated, and I have four, and all four are doing well. That's not to brag on them. It's to say that the people, some of the cousins and everything else we've seen go down the different paths because of not having a father.
0: Hey, I'm running out of time. Real quick. You get married, you have your kids in wedlock and raise them with the mom?
8: No, I did not. No, I got married and had my kids.
0: Right. You got married, had your kids, but did you raise them together with their mother?
8: Absolutely, we did.
0: Okay, see,
8: and I absolutely believe in what you're saying.
0: That's the solution.
8: You got that, but how do you? Okay, but just let me say one last thing. You're gone. How do we transform the areas, the low income areas? How do we? I think we need to spend more time. How does it get transformed? Not what they're doing, because you know we have to die off in order for these kids to live. So we have to bring them up.
0: Yeah, we need more Demetriuses. No, we need more you. We need more Lawrence in Fort Worth. We need more Colonel Allen West. We need more Wesley Hunts. And we're seeing some of these people rise up. But I don't know how. How do you get through to them? How do you have one rap song that is positive on getting married and being a husband and raising kids? We can't have one. We can't have one movie. We can't have one show on Netflix. We can't have one great male father, black role model. When was the last time we had a black father role model? Bernie Mac? Bill Cosby? 800-288-9227. Coming up next, the Happy World Cup visitors. I'm James Parker. It's News Talk 820-93.3 FM WBAP.
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25: 20 years ago, the average attention span was about 2.5 minutes. Today, it's just 47 seconds. Pretty disconcerting. That's according to new research out of UC Irvine. But really, this isn't our fault, at least not entirely. We can blame technology and the world around us. Attention, it turns out, is not an unlimited resource. You only have so much of it to give. Start paying more attention to what times of the day you seem to be at your mental peak. Try to knock out the more complicated stuff during that time. It's also important to take breaks every so often so you can more easily lock in when you're trying to concentrate. One expert said, even trying to visualize where you want to end your day with everything all wrapped up or with tons left to do, that can act as a real motivator. I'm Dr. Sanjay Gupta, helping you live a better life.
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6: Northbound I-35W, right around Dale Earnhardt Way, there's an accident blocking both of the main lanes. Traffic is getting by on the right shoulder. This has traffic stacking up as you approach Highway 114. It's going to be about a 10 to 12 minute delay. In Fort Worth, southbound 35W, traffic slow and go heading into downtown from Northside Drive over to Highway 121. In Dallas, southbound I-35E, traffic is sluggish from right around Mockingbird as you move into downtown to Commerce Reunion. And then Mesquite, still have road construction up eastbound Highway 80 at Galloway Avenue. It's in the right lane. Traffic is jammed back to Town East Boulevard, about a 20-minute delay. With WBAP First Traffic, I'm Dave Allen.
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0: All right, we have a bunch of visitors in for the World Cup. Dallas is hosting 9 World Cup games. That's the most of any one site. I'm James Parker. It's the James Show. News Talk 820, 93.3 FM, WBAP. You might not know this about me, but I am actually a soccer fan, unlike most people on talk radio, conservative talk radio. I hear a lot of people, it's a communist sport. Bunch of sissies running around. Shut up. I'm not one of those guys. I actually like soccer. I like football. Look, I'm wearing a Dallas Cowboys shirt right now, which is kind of sad, seeing as how we had the worst defense in team history last year. But let's not dwell too much on that. No, look, you can be both a good red-blooded American male, just a good old boy from Texas who played football and got a big homecoming mom for his girlfriend, and like soccer at the same time. But last time we hosted the World Cup, 1994, we didn't have social media. And so now we have a bunch of people that are coming over here for the World Cup. And a bunch of these guys, first off, your English is fantastic. You people from Germany and Spain and Sweden and all the other people I've been following. Like, your English is better than Jasmine Crockett when she's putting on an accent. But they love this country. And you know how good it makes you feel? Because you turn on TV and everyone talks about how America sucks and we need to be more like Europe. And they get to walk everywhere and they have trains. They go places on choo-choo trains and they smoke cigarettes in the cafe and the patio. And they're way ahead of us since they're socialized medicine. And they don't have these big, dumb suburbs and these giant stadiums and dumps. Then they come over here and they love it. The Europeans come over here and they're amazed. They're like, my God, I've never seen anything like this. Look at the size of this stadium. What is this for? Like, one of the guys I'm following, his name's Freddie. He's from Germany. And he went to a game. I think they just had an exhibition, like a friendly, a couple days ago at Tiger Stadium in Auburn. Now, this is the biggest stadium he has ever seen in his life. He's like, oh my God, this thing fits 90,000 people. Look how tall this is. Never seen anything like this in my life. What is that for us? The ninth biggest stadium in the SEC, in our college football conference. It's the ninth. So it's so cool. Let me give you an example here. Here's a brother from Scotland. When I say brother, he's a white guy. A fellow from Scotland who is just over the moon. His name's Sean. About our mac and cheese.
3: Look at that. As a Scottish guy in America, here is a fact for you. Mac and cheese here in the States is better than UK. Just a fact. And I'm here at Macked Out in Winter Gardens, Florida, to give their mac and cheese a try. I'm excited.
5: Thank you.
3: Mac and cheese secured.
8: Brisket.
3: I'm going to open this up. This is a mac and cheese, Philly cheese steak style. It looks giant. I didn't expect it to be this big. I thought it was going to be a lot smaller, but nothing in America is small.
0: I don't know why I could watch like an hour of that. Europeans just being amazed by the most, what we think is the most mundane of American things. And it's in a little, one of those aluminum tins, like you put a small version of what you put the turkey in on Thanksgiving. It's in a little one of those. And it looks fantastic, but these guys are falling all over themselves about all the American stuff. Oh, and that German guy, Freddie, he stopped at a Buc-ee's. And he was like, oh my God, this is a gas station? We're like, yes. In Texas, we call that a gas station. And he was surprised because he didn't expect his whole family to find different genres of food to eat for dinner at the world's greatest gas station. But I it's a beautiful reminder of, you take away all the politics out of it, and people really recognize that this is a great country. The people that are slagging this country, it's only because they disagree with its politics. It's only because they don't want their people to know how great this country is, because they might try and recreate that back in Europe. They might not say, hey, you shouldn't have all this power over us. Maybe we should have free speech. Maybe we should have the Second Amendment. Maybe we should have cars. Maybe we shouldn't spend all this dumb money on trains. Love it. I'll be sharing more of that as the World Cup goes along. Evan in Frisco, you're on the James Show. Evan in Frisco, go.
10: Hey there, James. Thanks for taking my call. Sorry,
0: hey there.
10: I wasn't ready yet.
0: That's all right.
10: Hey, quick question for you. Do you think this might be, Carmelo Anthony might be going down the road of affluenza like the Ethan Couch case? And I ask that because, number one, he doesn't seem to know right from wrong. I mean, someone touches you, you know, jab a knife in their heart, that's definitely wrong. And now with his mom blaming the attorney, it seems like no one wants to take accountability, which means kind of people have been told no, you know, or people that have never been told no. They don't want to take accountability.
0: All right, Evan. First off, yeah. I had forgotten all about the affluenza case. Thanks for bringing that up. Boy, what a heartbreaking precedent that set. For those of you who don't remember, there was a case, what was that, 5 years ago?
10: That was 4 or 5 years ago, yeah.
0: Yeah, some young kid got really drunk, got in a car wreck, ended up killing some people, and his lawyers got him a super light sentence. He was still found guilty, but they got a super light sentence on him. They claimed affluenza, which means he was so rich and so protected, he had never had to experience the consequences of his negative choices before. So how could he be expected to understand the perils of drinking and driving? And he ended up getting a lenient sentence because of that. And of all the people that say like rich people or white people privileged, that's the perfect case of it right there. Someone really did get a sweetheart deal. Now, it's not because of the color of his skin, because I wouldn't have got that deal. You wouldn't have got that deal. My Uncle Joey didn't get that deal. But yeah, what a great case to bring up. I hope they don't bring that up, but man, I haven't even thought of that. So kudos to you, Evan, for remembering something I didn't. 800-288-9227. We have some more response to the Carmelo Anthony response coming up next on the James Show. 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
25: We all know how important it is to stay active as we age, especially as we get older. 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
13: A peace deal may be on the horizon between the U.S. and Iran. 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
6: Northbound I-35W at Dale Earnhardt Way, an accident still working. Looks like just the left lane remains blocked. Traffic is getting by in that right lane. Still about a 10-minute backup to just before Highway 114. Got an accident now in Fort Worth. Eastbound I-30 approaching the ramp to I-35W. The right lane of that exit ramp is blocked. Traffic is slowing near Forest Park Boulevard, about a 5-minute delay. Slow going in Dallas, outbound 75. Northwest Highway over to Woodall Rogers, it's about a 7 to 8 minute trip. And in Mesquite, road construction, eastbound Highway 80 at Galloway Avenue. It's in the right lane, just the left lane's getting by. 20-minute backup to Town East Boulevard. For WBAP First Traffic and Weather on the Ones, I'm Dave Allen.
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13: Your forecast from the WBAP On-Time Experts 24-7 Weather Center. Tonight, partly cloudy with isolated showers and thunderstorms, low in the upper 70s. Tomorrow, mostly sunny with isolated showers and thunderstorms, high in the mid-90s with the heat index about 103. Then tomorrow night, partly cloudy, low in the upper 70s. It's 94 degrees in Dallas and 94 in Fort Worth. 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President Donald Trump has canceled plans to carry out further attacks against Iran tonight, saying that the Islamic Republic of Iran has approved the negotiated peace deal. The president says

0: finished up to 50,849. 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S&P 500 in the green to 7,394. 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
2: The Stanley Cup Final is all even at two games apiece. Hurricanes forward 37-year-old Jordan Staal has picked the right time to get hot. He has five goals in the first four games. Carolina has the home ice tonight against Vegas for Game 5. That is a 7 o'clock puck drop on ABC. And the World Cup begins this afternoon. Mexico hosting South Africa in Mexico City at 2 p.m. South Korea will play Czechia at 9 in Guadalajara. All four of those teams in Group A, the U.S. in Group D, their first match tomorrow against Paraguay at SoFi Stadium.
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9: 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I was just checking my sources for an announcement from Donald Trump about the Iran deal, because that's still our top story of the day. I haven't mentioned it in a while, but an hour before the James Show started, about 12:50 Texas time, there was a social media post that Trump put out on Truth Social and Twitter and all the things. This says, based on the fact that discussions with the Islamic Republic of Iran have been brought to the highest level of Iranian leadership and approved, I have, as President of the United States of America, canceled the scheduled strikes and bombings against Iran this evening. Discussion's final points have been, in both concept and great detail, approved by all parties involved. He goes and lists a whole lot of countries and then finishes with a time and place of the signing to be announced shortly. I was hoping to be able to tell you that before the end of the James Show, but I'm down to like 20 minutes left. So you might just have to leave it here and, I don't know, find out whenever it actually gets announced properly. And then after we wrap that story up, we're doing a lot of recap on the reactions to the Carmelo Anthony verdict and sentencing. And in the larger discussion of, you know, what the real problem is, there's a lot of other local stories that have the same genesis of the Carmelo Anthony Austin Metcalf tragedy and the fact that there was some guy, an inner city black guy, who was quick to use violence in a place where violence is not normally experienced. I mean, look, there was a drive-by. A guy got shot in the face in Fort Worth. Was that yesterday or day before yesterday? That just doesn't happen in Bug Tussle. That just doesn't happen in so many small towns. We don't have drive-bys. And I'm not saying white people don't have drive-bys. I'm saying Indian people don't have drive-bys. You know, we talk about the Frisco Indians and how they're doing all kinds of weird things with H-1Bs and displacing workers. You know what they're not doing? They're not getting a Tech 9, leaning out the window of a Lincoln Continental and spraying bullets at their gang rivals. That's not, of all the complaints we have about it, like, can't you wear like a shirt that ends before your knees? You know, that's piddly compared to violent crime. Mark in Plano, you're next up on the James Show.
10: Hey, James, how you doing today?
9: Great.
10: Hey, I just want to add a little humor on this, starting off with, you sure the Southern Law Poverty Center wasn't the ones funding that cross-burning you were talking about?
9: Oh, man, that was so fun. They were saying that, I guess a lot of people didn't hear, they were saying that in the comments. They're like, hey, yeah, it's another Southern Poverty Law Center guy. And I was joking that yesterday, one of the reasons that we're not having riots because the Southern Poverty Law Center can't fund both the Carmelo supporters

0: and critics at the same time. Yeah, they're all tied up. They're in a congressional hearing right now. But Mark, your great joke is lost on the people who didn't hear that earlier. So here's the report from WGN about a burning cross travesty in Chicago. And by the way, the cross is like maybe 4 feet tall and it's made of thin little planks of wood that are kind of blown in the wind. It's barely on fire and they blurted out in the video, but it's a hilarious story.
1: This happened mid-afternoon on Tuesday here in Grant Park. We are hearing from a woman who drove by and saw this as it was happening as Chicago police release a new image of a man they believe could be responsible.
2: This is something, you know, we've read about history books and seen in black and white footage, you know, that type of thing, but never like today, 2026.
0: Anyway, I'm not listening to the whole thing, but I think it was an Asian fellow that did that, Mark.
3: Yeah, they're running low on funds in the Southern Poverty Law Center, so they're probably scraping the barrel on who they can find to do these things now.
0: Right, they had to go with their second choice when it came to cross, right? It's like, we can only get one bottle of lighter fluid this time.
3: Either that or it's DEI.
0: Right. Hey, how come only the white people get to burn crosses? We should have cross-burning equity and programs for minorities who get to enjoy the classic American Democrat tradition of burning crosses. All right, we're having too much fun with this, Mark. We're going to get fired. Thank you very much, sir. Let's get Mark off the phone. We can't have that much fun. People will accuse you of, I don't know, racism or something. Coming up next on The James Show, there's a just brilliant bit that Adam Carolla has been doing for about 20 years, and it sort of snowballed upon himself. And I've talked about this on The James Show in the past. Maybe you've heard it. The rich man, poor man bit. Are you familiar with this? Because Jerry Seinfeld, one of the great comedians of all time, went on the Adam Carolla show earlier this week, and we found out that not only do I love that bit, not only do you love that bit, that's Seinfeld's favorite bit too. And so we'll get about 2.5 minutes of just straight up punchlines coming up next on The James Show. 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
18: We all know how important it is to stay active as we age, especially as we get older. But I've come to realize that for as good as people are about getting their cardio in, a lot of older folks really don't seem to be doing the recommended amount of strength training or even understand why it's so important. It helps you stay functional and therefore independent for as long as possible. Certified strength and conditioning specialist Dana Santis says a great place to start is not with dumbbells or barbells, but with your body weight, which allows you to build strength while also learning how your body moves and where your limitations exist. It also reduces the risk of overwhelming your connective tissue, which adapts more slowly than muscles as we get older. Once you're comfortable, you can dial up that intensity, but do it slowly, do it carefully. I'm Dr. Sanjay Gupta, helping you live a better life.
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21: Eastbound I-30 approaching the ramp to I-35W in Fort Worth. There's an accident. It's in the right lane. About a 3 to 5 minute backup to Forest Park Boulevard. Crash still working in Northlake on northbound I-35W. It's before FM 1171, right around Dale Earnhardt Way. The left lane remains blocked. Just the right lane is getting by. 30-minute backup to Eagle Parkway. In Mesquite, construction work on eastbound Highway 80 at Galloway Avenue. The right lane is closed. Just the left lane is getting by. You're looking at a 20-minute backup to Town East Boulevard. For WBAP First Traffic, I'm Dave Allen.
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0: 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I know you're cool because you're listening to The James Show. That's all it takes these days. I am your host, James Parker, on your home for Markley, Van Camp, and Robbins. I'm a big fan of the old Adam Carolla bit, Rich Man, Poor Man. And the whole point of the bit is to point out the hilarious similarities that are shared between the ultra-wealthy and the ultra-poor in our society. And I don't mean breathes oxygen. I mean things that they do that you and I don't do in the middle class. And so one of them like lives in a hotel, right? You don't live in a hotel. I don't live in a hotel. There's a lot of people at the very bottom rung of society that live in a hotel. A lot of people at the very top rung of society that live in a hotel. Now, I've had a lot of fun with this myself over the years. Added to the list, kept the list. I did not know this was Seinfeld's favorite bit too. He was on Adam Carolla's show earlier this week. And this is just 2.5 minutes of joy.
24: My favorite thing of yours.
25: That's crazy.
24: I don't know where you came up with it. Similarities between rich guys and poor guys.
25: Yeah.
24: Do people request it when you go out?
25: No, I don't do it all the time, but once in a while, I'll just go, we're doing rich man, poor man, and people seem to appreciate it.
24: I think it's one of the top five greatest pieces of material I have ever heard.
25: Really?
24: Yes.
25: Why is that?
24: It's brilliant. It's original. It explodes your head.
25: Wow.
24: You know, showers outside. You both get driven. You both drink brands of alcohol
25: I'll tell you what's fun. First off, there's 10 million. Some work, some don't work. And then some are...
24: Get rid of the ones that don't work.
25: Some don't work and people go, huh? I go... Had your bachelor party in Mexico. And they go, what? I go, well, you're either a rich guy who took a private jet with his friends to Puerto Vallarta, or you live in Mexico. and then they go, oh, yeah, people live in Mexico,
24: That's funny. What's your favorite?
25: My favorite is Knows the Going Rate for Copper.
24: Yeah, that's a great one.
25: That is a good one.
24: That is a great one.
25: There's ones like... when you leave the stadium, you get a police escort. I'm glad you like it. I'll keep them coming.
24: I love it.
25: The one that makes people sad, I go, has sex with a maid. And they go, what? I go, well, you're either Arnold Schwarzenegger
24: right.
25: or your husband. Yeah. Your husband waiting for Arnold to finish.
24: What about the ladder with the wheels? That's a great one.
25: That one, that's another one where I go, you use a ladder with wheels, and they go, what? And I go, it's either in your mahogany library or you work at a Home Depot. I did that joke a month ago, and the guy in the front row looked at me and he goes, I work at Home Depot. I went, oh boy, I don't know how we're going to get around.
24: So, but Copper is your favorite one.
25: I like Copper.
24: Yeah,
25: I like
24: the going rate for Copper.
25: I like built a room using reclaimed materials. Which is, you know, 100-year-old right. oak or yeah. a pallet and a refrigerator box. It's an L.A. thing. There's weird ones that I never do that I don't, that the audience never gets, so I never right. do them. Like, has had lunch with Bono. Like, people are like, huh? I'm like, well, you're either super rich or you're super poor. It's not a middle-class thing.
0: All right, that's genius. I love that one. And now you don't have to send me in your recommendations for rich man, poor man. You know, a lot of them kind of make sense. Like your family has a problem with incest, right? That's either like the nobility or the very bottom rung of the trailer trash. Brilliant stuff. Hey, you know, something I played yesterday that I'm going to play again today, and I'll play it again tomorrow, but this is just for reminder purposes. And I mean this more comedic than as a warning. Remember, there was Darius who is telling you that it is not going to be safe this weekend for white people in North Texas. Remember this fella?
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0: 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I'm just playing, hang on.
1: It ain't safe for none of you white folks to come out this weekend. I'm giving y'all a fair warning right now. And guess what? It's going to be a bunch of outside that look like me, and we ain't out there with no pocket knives. We out there with these. I guarantee y'all gonna pay for what that judge just did to Carmelo. If you don't believe me, bring y'all bold ass out this weekend and put on your Austin Metcalf shirts and see what happened to you.
0: Oh man, I forgot about the chirp. Isn't that so delicious when you hear the chirp in the background? Some guy's trying to tell you how bad and awesome he is. He can't even keep up with the 9-volt in the smoke detector. That guy? Yeah, that dude. Hey, white people, are you scared? Ooh, I'm so scared to go outside. Yeah, we've got these things. We don't have pocket knives. We have guns. Yeah, I'm on Team Red. We kind of have guns, too. In fact, I go home on the weekends to bug tussle, and we just juggle guns for fun. And, like, we know how to shoot them, and we don't shoot them sideways, so it looks cool, like we're in Menace to Society. But it's just insane. No one takes that guy serious, and that's all he deserves, is to be laughed at. Oh, we got a tough guy over here. Look out, white people. Oh, yeah? You're going to start the race war just like that? Really? No, you're not. You're going to smoke a bunch of cheap weed. You're going to binge watch something stupid on Netflix, and you're not going to do anything. And it just, the Civil War talk is kind of amusing, because if you were going to do a Civil War talk, that's not what it would sound like, right? The Civil War doesn't start with you making a foam core sign and having a hissy fit in the street. Our founding fathers didn't do that. When Paul Revere took his famous ride, you know, and told you the Redcoats are coming, did people go make signs and go stand out in the Boston Commons and be like, hey, hey, ho, ho, the Red Army's, British Army's got to go? No, they didn't do anything like that. The Civil War talk is just, it's nonsense. It's comical in the fact that it's just absolute fantasy for our left-leaning friends. Dave Smith?
2: These dumb lefties celebrating, like, what exactly are you trying to start here? Don't sit here and pretend you're ready for a fight. Like, what are you doing? Do you know? It's like such a weird dynamic they have here, right? Where like the left wingers are almost always the ones who are out on the streets. They're the first ones to go, we're going to go out here and do a thing. It's much harder to get the right wingers out on the streets because they have families and jobs and church to go to. But the right wing is so much tougher. So much tougher. Like if this ever came down to a fight, the fight is right wingers mowing down gender studies majors. Like, what are we talking about here? You ever see one of those videos where like Antifa would actually get into a fight? The Black Bloc guys, like seven kids in hoodies with like one of them's got a pipe and, you know, they got the masks on. So you're almost like, oh, these are like kind of tough looking guys. And then one of them swings like the girliest swing of a pipe and completely misses. And then a man punches him in the face and you hear the guy go, hey, and you're like, oh, you're not tough. You're just like role playing as like, what do you guys think? But you're trying to provoke this other side who will annihilate you. And there are real deal militias in this country. There are real deal gun enthusiasts in this country. You do not want to pop off with them.
0: All right, that's going to do it for the James Show today. I encourage you to check out the James Show podcast. Plus, I got a bunch of great videos and highlights on all the channels, the Instagram, the Facebook, the TikTok, the YouTube, the whatever else that they're coming out with tomorrow. I'm probably already on it. So go check that out. All right, stick around. Mark Levin's coming up next. I'm James Parker. This has been The James Show on News Talk 820, 93.3 FM, WBAP.
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18: Colleague of mine was telling me the other day about how their Instagram feed is filled with videos, most of them kind of funny, about how grandparents and friends tend to bulldoze new parents out of the way to get to see their baby. Now, as a dad of three daughters, I know how life really does become all about them the moment those kids are born. But I also know parents are still people, too, who need their own attention beyond being mom or dad. And moms, in particular in those early years, can feel especially invisible in the eyes of other people. So what can you do to stop contributing to what is known as maternal invisibility? Women we spoke to said these two things were the most helpful. When people stopped to ask how they could best support them, number one, or when they took the initiative to handle certain tasks that obviously needed to be done. I'm Dr. Sanjay Gupta, helping you live a better life.
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0: How did I lose weight? And I did lean right here. I did. I love this stuff. Listen, Brickhouse Nutrition been with me for a long time. 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I never minded being 235, but you know what minded? 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
2: On the ones.
4: Eastbound I-30 at the ramp to I-35W in Fort Worth, an accident blocking the right lane. A couple of minute backup to Forest Park Boulevard. Slow and go heading into downtown Fort Worth. Southbound 35W from Northside Drive to Highway 121. Heavy traffic over to I-30. Very slow traffic still heading into Northlake on northbound I-35W from just after Eagle Parkway over to Dale Earnhardt Way. This is due to an earlier wreck. And now an accident in Cedar Hill, northbound Highway 67 at Wintergreen Road. It's in the two left lanes, just the right lane is getting by. About a 5 minute backup to Joe Wilson Road. With WBAP First Traffic and Weather on the Ones, I'm Dave Allen.
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7: For WBAP, I'm WFAA meteorologist Jesse Hawila. Partly cloudy tonight. We'll see a chance for a shower or thunderstorm late tonight. That could linger into early Friday morning. 77 tonight, 94 Friday with sunshine after that very early chance of rain. Then Saturday, sunny, 96. Could see a stray shower or thunderstorm late Saturday night.
3: It's 93 degrees in Dallas, 93 in Fort Worth. 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President Trump has announced a new peace deal with Tehran. Jill Nato has details.
8: The president said the agreement may be signed as soon as this weekend.
9: The whole Middle East is happy, and long beyond the Middle East, the strait will open as soon as we have it signed.
8: The president had been threatening another round of strikes against Iran in retaliation for the downing of an American military helicopter earlier this week. But those strikes have been put on hold. In Washington, Jill Nato, Fox News.
3: The father of Austin Metcalf spoke with Sarah Field yesterday on the Jinxed Sip podcast about the murder of his son, Austin Metcalf. Jeff Metcalf had some strong words for the family of Carmelo Anthony, who was found guilty of murdering Austin this week.
10: He never once admitted or took accountability. He tried to play victim. The real victim is the one who died, not the one who shoved a knife in his chest. I come to pray with you and show the world we can close the gap of this unbelievable racial divide. And what'd you do? You widen the gap even further. You hire a convicted baby-shaking felon who's only in it for the money, who gives you bad advice, kicks me out of a press conference.
3: Anthony was sentenced to 35 years in prison for the killing. His attorneys are filing an appeal. Watch parties are planned across the Metroplex as soccer fans converge on DFW for the FIFA World Cup. Raul Estrada owns Las Ranitas in Oak Cliff.
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3: DFW is playing host to 9 World Cup games at Dallas Stadium in Arlington. 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
0: How did I lose weight? 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I never minded being 2:35, but you know what minded? 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

0: In here, our number, 877-381-3811, 877-381-3811. Well, we have a deal, I think. A deal before a deal. Remember, this deal is a memorandum of understanding of sorts for 60 days more of negotiation. Not a single person talking about this right now knows what's in the deal, other than certain news reports on certain aspects that leaders are talking about, but none of us have seen it. None of us. I don't know who else has seen it. It's not been released yet. That tells me it hasn't been finalized yet, because otherwise, why not release it? I can't celebrate something I haven't read. Number two. That's number one. To me, it's always been about enforcement. And the question isn't enforcement in the next year, two, or three under the president, because I think he would enforce it. The question is the enforcement 4, 5, 10, 15 years from now. That's the issue with me. Because we know that this regime is a terrorist regime. We know that it has never, never abided by a single agreement it has ever signed of any kind. We know that after last June, when we hit their nuclear sites, they immediately began rebuilding their nuclear program, rebuilding their ballistic missile program. And as I've said over and over and over again, even if they sign an agreement, and even if the agreement's the greatest of any agreement that's ever been written, they have no intention of complying with it, because they can't. They exist. They exist to destroy you and me. They exist to destroy the West. They exist to destroy any faith that isn't theirs and any Muslim that doesn't comply with their fundamentalist 7th century primitive ideology. That's why they kill their own people who dare to raise even questions and rape them and torture them. That's why they funded Hezbollah, which has killed our people, as has Iran, our Marines, our embassy personnel. That's why they have funded and supported Hamas and the Houthis. And we can go on and on, but why should I? You know exactly what I'm talking about. So the question is, what's in the deal? That would be helpful, don't you think, Mr. Producer? And what's the enforcement mechanism? And is it an enforcement mechanism that will be enforced against this enemy after the Trump presidency? We know if a Democrat's president, it won't be. In fact, they might rip up the whole deal. It should be a treaty, but it's not going to be treated as a treaty because the Obama deal wasn't treated as a treaty. Lindsey Graham, who so many of you get angry about, he has said it's a deal that needs to come before Congress. Graham is right. That's what the Constitution provides. The question is, will it? And remember, whatever we do or don't do will be noted by the Democrats, and they'll do the same thing, especially if it means skirting the Constitution, okay? So there's more to be done. Now, this would be an MOU, a Memorandum of Understanding, that requires, as I understand it, another 60 days of negotiation. We also read some reports indicating that many of the countries that were said to have agreed to it didn't even know that it was agreed to yet, including the state of Israel, including other states. It was negotiated by Qatar, I believe, as a mediator. Qatar that has spent $400 billion trying to undermine our country, undermine our educational system, to create all kinds of disunity in our country. They've been very effective at it. Pakistan has been involved. They're aligned with Saudi Arabia that was behind 9/11. They're aligned with Russia. I don't know why Turkey has a role in anything. Erdogan is a genocidal maniac who has an alliance of sorts with Iran, as Qatar does. So all this is going on. We'll be very interested in knowing the substance and seeing it. And even if it's the greatest deal of all deals of any deal in the history of deals, which would be great, I am telling you right now that the enemy will not comply with it in the end. And this is what troubles me. Putting everything else aside, I don't want our kids and grandkids, I don't want the next generation to have to deal with Iran that has 10,000 ballistic missiles and does, in fact, have the ability to put nuclear warheads on those ballistic missiles that will be able to reach our country. Maybe at some point hypersonic missiles. I don't know. Because this is a regime that will use them. The president has said it, and the president is correct. And what I see here is this president, unique from all the others before him, courageous beyond all the others before him, has brought us to a point where we can destroy the regime. In fact, the bombing of the last two nights demonstrated it. And you know, it's interesting. The first night of bombing, Iran started firing ballistic missiles at some of the Arab countries, but it didn't fire any additional ballistic missiles at Israel. Why was that? Because they knew Netanyahu wouldn't stand for it. That's why. So here we have him over a barrel, so to speak. I know we're worried about the price of oil. I know we're worried about the stock market and all these other things. But what this demonstrated to me, with the Israelis first, and then us two nights in a row, look how quickly we could bring them to their knees. Look how quickly. And imagine if we were going to knock them out. Imagine if we were going to knock them out. And imagine if we armed the Iranian people. The president talks about the Kurds, and he's not had very nice things to say about the Kurds. Well, arm the Iranian people. After half a century of having intelligence and working with other countries that have intelligence there, we know which Iranian people might want to be armed and coalesce. We might even know how to break into the army itself and create various factions. And I'm not talking about the IRC, GC. That's different. That's like the SS. And so people are talking about, isn't it great we have a deal? We don't even know what's in the deal. But from my perspective, the president will do what the president thinks is right. He's brought us to this point. I just feel like we've been on the five-yard line for 9 weeks. And to me, it underscores the fact that rather than the ceasefire, we should have continued, we should have finished them off. I'll be very curious to see how this MOU treats Hamas. If Hamas is brought within the MOU, as Iran wants, then you know it's a complete loser deal. Hamas has killed our Marines, our soldiers, embassy staff. You know, prior to 9/11, Hamas was the biggest killer of Americans, period, in terms of terrorism. And Hamas is Iran. Hamas has destroyed Lebanon. The Lebanese people want them out. The Israelis want them out because they keep shooting missiles into Israel and killing their people. And, of course, the Iranians, the people of Iran, they want them out, too, because they know this is the most important arm of the Iranian regime, and they want it to survive through the process. So there's a lot to look for. There's a lot to talk about. But I stick to my basic premise. This regime cannot be trusted. And in the next 5, 10, 15 years, it will break out. Prove me wrong. If I'm wrong, where's the evidence anywhere that I'm wrong? Where's the evidence anywhere that they will adhere to an agreement? In the out years, certainly. Where is it? They're going to defy their own reason for existing, which is to impose their will, especially on the United States, the big Satan. They know we have election cycles. They know what the Democrats think. They know what isolationists think, what the weasels think. They don't think we have the will to enforce this, certainly not after Trump. And I have to tell you, I don't think we do. Certainly the Democrats don't. They're busy nominating Nazis and Marxists and Islamists with ties to Al-Qaeda. I mean, they're out of their minds. We'll be right back.
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3: Eastbound Highway 80, Galloway Avenue in Mesquite. Road construction still taking up the right lane. Just the left lane is getting by. About a 20-minute backup to Town East Boulevard. Heading westbound on I-30 in Dallas. Slow going from Ferguson over to the I-45-75 interchange. Eastbound side of I-30 traffic is sluggish from Sylvan Avenue through downtown out to Munger Boulevard. Also seeing very slow traffic heading southbound on 75 Central Expressway from just before Northwest Highway into downtown to Bryan Live Oak. That'll take you about 10 to 12 minutes. With WBAP First Traffic, I'm Dave Allen.
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0: It's difficult to discuss a memorandum of understanding that's not public, the precise terms of which we do not know. If it's done, it will be signed in 48 to 72 hours. Let's see it. Regardless of the terms, this is important. My understanding is that there's another 60-day period of negotiation. I assume that involves the particulars. My view has not changed because the Iranian regime is what it is. That is, it will violate whatever final agreement is signed, certainly after the end of the Trump administration. And I doubt any future president, certainly not a Democrat, will enforce it, which would require military action. And I don't think we'll ever be in this kind of a position again to do what needs to be done. We have the enemy where we want it. It's right to attack them, and in a few weeks' time, they were on their back. We hit the brakes for 9 weeks. We went back to military action this week. The regime was badly damaged beyond the original damage. Rather than destroy it, including arming the Iranian people, we apparently have an MOU. So beyond that, there's really nothing to comment on until we learn more. You know, does that make sense to you, Mr. Producer? All we have right now are broadsides. Here we have the president. Cut one. Go.
1: Just had a big day. I know you'll never be satisfied, but that's okay. That doesn't bother me at all. We just made a great settlement of the war with Iran, and we're going to be subject to finalization of documents. We should get done over the next few days. We probably have a signing maybe in Europe, and it's a great thing. Stock market's up 1,000 points. That means they like the deal. See, that means they like the market goes down. It means they don't like the deal. But it's been up. Oil's dropped. Oil will start coming down to, I think, even lower than it was before. I said I was in Iowa. It was $1.85 a gallon. I don't know if I'm going to get there, but we're going to get pretty close. It's going to come down, and when oil comes down, everything else comes down. And most importantly, we have a deal that Iran will never have a nuclear weapon, which was the whole purpose of what we had to go through to get this. So it was a big, very big thing. But we have a signing soon, and the documents are in pretty final shape. So we'll see. We'll see. Very good. Should be done. That should be done pretty quickly. They want it every bit as much as everybody else wants it. And I think a lot of good relationships can ensue from this. I just spoke with the leaders of many of the countries that were mentioned in the release. I just spoke to Bibi. I spoke to the head of great heads of nations, Qatar, UAE, and, Saudi Arabia, Bahrain, Kuwait, and others. And I'm going to be talking to Turkey. President Erdogan is great. And it's really a wonderful thing. There was a lot of spirit. Pakistan was fantastic. The prime minister, I call him the general. He's a general. He's a great, great general. He's so great that he's actually a field marshal, a step above. And they're all very happy. The whole Middle East is happy. And long beyond the Middle East, the strait will open as soon as we have it signed.
0: Just based on what our president said there, it sounds like they did a deal and he announced it, and now he's calling the heads of state to tell them about it. Isn't that sound right, Mr. Producer? That's what it sounds like to me. So, sort of a, if you will, lobbying effort. And any country that objects, you can imagine if Israel had a problem with it, he'd probably feel the wrath. But I don't know. I'm not there. There's much more on this, and we'll cover it. And there's other things I want to get to tonight as well. But this is front and center. Again, we can't go over the particulars because we don't have them. But I do know, and you do too, the Iranian regime does not honor its word. So is this going to be a peace in our time moment? Is there going to be something better? What will we get from the regime? We get compliance? Self-control. It will decide that Okay, we're not going to destroy the rest of the world. Okay. We're not worried about the 12th Imam showing up. 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
6: On the ones.
8: Northbound I-35E at Swisher Road in Corinth, an accident in the left lane. Traffic is backing up just a little before Hunley Drive. It's about a five-minute backup there. Southbound I-35W in Fort Worth, slow going just after Golden Triangle Boulevard to 287, the Decatur cutoff. You're then jammed moving into downtown from Northside Drive over to Highway 121. Got a wreck working now. Southbound on Highway 360 at Trinity Boulevard. Police are blocking the right lane. Traffic is backed up to Highway 183. And still have road construction delays in Mesquite. Eastbound Highway 80 at Galloway Avenue. Only the left lane is open. 20-minute backup to Town East Boulevard. For WBAP First Traffic and Weather on the Ones, I'm Dave Allen.
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7: From the WBAP on-time experts 24/7 Weather Center. Tonight, partly cloudy with isolated showers and thunderstorms. Low in the upper 70s for tomorrow. Mostly sunny. With isolated showers and thunderstorms, high in the mid-90s, heat index will make it feel like 103. Tomorrow night, partly cloudy with a low in the upper 70s. It's 92 degrees in Dallas, 93 in Fort Worth. 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President Trump planned to fire strikes on Iran in retaliation for a downed U.S. Army Apache helicopter over the Strait of Hormuz. But based on a discussion with Iran, the president has canceled the attacks. Max Gordon has the latest from Dubai.
10: Major military action tonight. President Trump, he was teasing that this morning, saying that strikes were going to be happening. But then we got this course reversal, this major news. President Trump posting on Truth Social that the strikes were canceled and that some sort of deal was imminent. Now, there is no specific deal outlined.
7: Iranian state media claims this as another retreat from President Trump. 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Wholesale prices jumped again in May.
11: The producer price index for May rose more than expected, up 1.1%. The PPI measures prices at the wholesale level. High energy prices are impacting inflation. Excluding food and energy, the PPI was up just 0.4%. For the year ending in May, the PPI rose 6.5%. 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
1: I may be viewed as a hawk today, but one day, whether I'm around or not, whether it matters or not, if remembered or not, I will be viewed as a dove. Because I'm certain, as night follows day, that Iran will violate the agreement. As night follows day, I'm certain it will violate the agreement. And if you think honestly and seriously and you're truthful to yourself, you know I'm right. So we all want to celebrate something we don't have the details about yet. I understand that. The stock market's up. Oil prices are going down, I suppose. I don't know. I guess. And those are good things. But that's not the point, is it? That would eventually come anyway, I would hope. History is a funny thing. The same window rarely opens twice. Do you understand what I mean by that? That means when there's a historic decision to make, you can go one way or another, and usually you get one chance. Those of you, we had a caller last night that said, look, I don't want boots on the ground. We don't have boots on the ground in that respect. But if in 7 or 8 years, this regime muscles up with the help of the communist Chinese, and they'll help them, with the help of the North Koreans, and they will help them, with the help of the Russians, and they will help them, with the help of the Pakistanis, and they have helped them. They have 7, 8, 9, 10,000 ballistic missiles, imagine, that can reach the continental United States. They already can reach every capital in Europe, and we had underestimated that. And they have nuclear warheads. What the hell are our kids going to do? What the hell will our grandkids do? I'm just asking you, what will they do? This is the nightmare I fear the most. This is why I keep talking about this. The price of a gallon of gasoline, the stock market's up, the stock market goes up, the stock market goes down. The gasoline price goes up, the gasoline price goes down. What in the world is the next generation going to do? When communist China's on the move?

0: that Axis is on the move. We've got these internal enemies that are weakening us from within. This is our generation that's responsible for stopping it, right? What are we going to do? And then the Iranians are armed up. What do you know? They lied. And what do you know? The Democrat president, or some Republican president for that matter, didn't take the steps necessary to stop them. What do you know? I know enough about history to know that for a relatively long period of time, Winston Churchill, in his own words, was in the wilderness, the political wilderness, the governmental wilderness. He'd made some mistakes as a minister, but he repeatedly made the point. He saw the Third Reich early on. He saw Hitler early on. He said, they're building up. They're a threat to the continent. No, what the hell's wrong with you, Winston? His party didn't take him seriously. You blew it before. We don't want to hear from you now. You know how articulate Churchill was. He was writing. He was speaking. He wasn't silent, but he was dismissed. He was dismissed. Neville Chamberlain was a very smooth talker, considered a great diplomat. And when he came back with that peace agreement with Hitler, and peace in our time, and waved it around, he was celebrated. Celebrated. And Hitler was the only one not celebrating him. Him and a few others, and said, no. Do you understand what you've done? Rather than our country getting on a war footing and building up our military and our defenses, we're hiding behind this piece of paper. Hiding behind this piece of paper. Now here's the thing. Iran is not Germany. It's not Japan. It's not Italy. It's not as strong as any of those countries were. But nuclear missiles, that's the great equalizer. So we've made the effort, and correctly so, militarily, to attack them. And we took out their navy. We and the Israelis. We took out their air force. We and the Israelis. Now there's more to do, obviously. We hit the brakes after 2 or 3 weeks. We wanted to see if we could negotiate a deal. It was a 2-week ceasefire that went to 9 weeks, so it wasn't really a ceasefire because there's a lot of shooting going on, especially from Hezbollah into Israel. And we can get into that later or another day. Long story short, this has been a hell of a week. First, the Israelis, and we admonish them. 11 ballistic missiles shot into Israel. And we disparaged their prime minister, Israel, for doing it. They shoot down one of our helicopters, and they pay a heavy, heavy price. Well, why is that? Well, that for another day, too, because there's something wrong with that. Both should have been supported. Both. Now, we were going to bomb Iran again tonight, and tonight in Iran, it is approximately 12:41 in the morning. And literally within a few hours of making that proclamation, we have a deal for a memorandum of understanding, which we haven't seen yet as the public, and I don't think other countries have seen. They've been briefed on it. The fact is we can destroy this regime if we want to. It's not Germany. It's not Imperial Japan. It's not Stalin and the Soviet Union. It's not China and Mao or Xi. It's already on its back. It's already on its back. The military activity we undertook was not intended to destroy. It was intended to bring it back to the table and get them to sign a deal. Whereas I have felt the continuing military operation should be not to get them back to sign a deal, but to destroy them or an unconditional surrender. But that's not the way it's playing out, is it? And what I'm saying is the next generation, our children, will not have this opportunity. It won't happen again. I'm not a warmonger. I'm quite the opposite. I'm worried deeply about bigger wars with bigger weapons and a draft in which our children or grandchildren will have to go overseas and fight them when we have them exactly where we want right now. I'm telling you the truth. And this is my great concern. President Trump today cut two. I don't think we did cut two, did we, Rich? Cut two, go.
1: Mr. President, on Iran, how confident are you that there will be a signing this weekend? Because you have come close to sealing a deal, but at the last minute it has fallen apart.
0: You know what's interesting about this question? My first question would be, when are we going to see the details of the deal? If you're a reporter, aren't you curious about that? Aren't you curious about it, folks? Go ahead.
2: Maybe this weekend.
1: And has the Supreme Leader approved this deal, sir?
2: I understand the answer is yes.
1: And when the when this deal is signed, is the United States going to immediately lift the blockade?
2: Yes, that's true. That's part of the deal.
1: And
2: we'll have oil prices dropping like a rock.
1: And, sir, have you actually secured...
0: Hold on. Now, when you do that, that means, I assume, that the oil... that Iran will be free to sell the oil too, right? Unless there's some restriction. Again, I want to see the details, but I assume that's the case. So they'll immediately have hundreds of millions of dollars a day flowing into the regime. You understand? Go ahead.
1: The discussions about the nuclear material and the nuclear negotiations.
2: Yes, conceptually on that, and nobody's getting close to it because it's buried under a mountain, basically. There's V-2 bombers in there.
0: Okay, slow down now. Now, I don't know what that means, but that sounds like we're not going to go in and get it because it's buried from the B-2 bombers before. So that's interesting to me. We used to talk about going in and getting the nuclear dust, right, Rich? Well, maybe we're not. I don't know. I don't have the details, but I'm listening to the response. Go ahead.
1: Iran committed to not pursuing a nuclear weapon, or will there be more negotiations on that down the line?
2: They will not have a nuclear weapon. They've agreed to that. There will be no, which is the whole reason, which is a big part of the reason.
1: Is that going to be in your agreement, sir?
2: They will not only not have, they will not purchase, develop in any way, any shape, in any way, shape, or form, a nuclear weapon. They will not have a nuclear weapon.
0: Mm-hmm. Well, unfortunately, hindsight is called hindsight for a reason. We'll see about that. I'll be right back.
3: Mark Levin.
4: Accident in Arlington on eastbound I-20 just before Matlock, blocking the left lane, also partially blocking the exit ramp lane. About a 6 to 7 minute backup to Bowen Road. In Dallas, eastbound Highway 175, there's an accident at Railroad Avenue. This is partially blocking the on-ramp. The traffic in the main lanes, though, slowing from I-45. Road construction delays in Mesquite, eastbound Highway 80 at Galloway Avenue. The right lane remains closed. 20 to 25 minute backup to Town East Boulevard. And in Corinth, northbound I-35E at Swisher Road, there's an accident. Now two left lanes are blocked. This has traffic backed up across the Lake Louisville Bridge to Garden Ridge Boulevard. Expect about a 30-minute delay. With WBAP First Traffic, I'm Dave Allen.
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11: 20 years ago, the average attention span was about 2.5 minutes. Today, it's just 47 seconds. Pretty disconcerting. That's according to new research out of UC Irvine. But really, this isn't our fault, at least not entirely. We can blame technology and the world around us. Attention, it turns out, is not an unlimited resource. You only have so much of it to give. Start paying more attention to what times of the day you seem to be at your mental peak. Try to knock out the more complicated stuff during that time. It's also important to take breaks every so often so you can more easily lock in when you're trying to concentrate. One expert said, even trying to visualize where you want to end your day with everything all wrapped up or with tons left to do, that can act as a real motivator. I'm Dr. Sanjay Gupta, helping you live a better life.
12: The Norm.
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0: folks. We're dealing with Iran, so we're dealing with pure evil. This is breaking now from something called the Hormuz Letter. Iran's foreign ministry directly rejects Trump's new claim that, quote, everyone in Iran has approved the deal, unquote, including the supreme leader, saying no one has accepted it, and, quote, no agreement has been reached, unquote, per Fars, one of their news outlets. Any agreement requires the U.S. to, quote, accept every demand, unquote, from Iran, including that it won't surrender enriched uranium or make nuclear concessions, that the Strait of Hormuz remains permanently under Iranian management, and the transfer of $24 billion in frozen funds. Iran adds, quote, if it were to yield under pressure, it would have done so a year ago, unquote, rather than after sustained U.S. bombing. Now, I don't know if this is accurate or not, but I'm reading directly from it. The spokesperson also denied Trump's claim that the Strait of Hormuz would reopen on a deal signing, saying it, quote, remains closed, unquote, under Iranian authority and, quote, safe passage is not possible, unquote. Now, I don't know what this means. That's why you're going to get whiplash if you don't, you know, we don't have the terms. We don't know exactly what's going on. I'd like to know more. I don't know more. I think this is going to be ever-changing. Ever-changing. At least for now. How do I know? Because it is. I just read you something. It's crazy. Do you really want another summer like last summer? 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That's all summer long. That's over 3 months. They will prove to you what they say. And I want you to take advantage of this, because I happen to know they're right. But 100 nights to try it at home, you don't get that anywhere from any other mattress company. Zero. You walk into one of those stores, one of those mattress stores, 40 different types of mattress, none of them give you 101 nights to try it at home. Same with those that you order. None of them. So I strongly encourage you to give this a try for 101 nights. I mean, that's amazing. You see how they stand behind their product? All right, let's go to President Trump. Cut three. Go.
1: You have said before that Iran and the United States were close to a deal. It has not happened yet. Why are you so convinced that this time is different?
2: Because they've taken a pounding. They've taken a pounding like very few people could take, and they want to make the deal a lot more than I do. And we could have had it done the other way, I guess, but it would have taken longer. They got hit very hard recently, as you know, and I don't like to have to do things that way, but I felt it was necessary. It's a great deal for the United States and for the Middle East, and I think ultimately great for Iran because they'll be able to build up their country and the country. I really believe it's a regime change because I find these people to be much more rational than the people that are no longer with us. We knocked out the first team of leadership, the second team of leadership. This is a different group. This is a different level, and I think it's, frankly, a smarter level, and it's a level that has reason. And they've all approved the deal. Everybody's approved the deal. Now we'll get it finished up, and hopefully that'll be done. We will not have Iran having a nuclear weapon, which is very important to these people behind me.
0: The problem is the administration doesn't have any control over it when the next administration comes in. We'll be right back.

0: 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And when you're not interested in it anymore, I will just go away.
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4: 20 years ago, the average attention span was about 2.5 minutes. Today, it's just 47 seconds. Pretty disconcerting. That's according to new research out of UC Irvine. But really, this isn't our fault, at least not entirely. We can blame technology and the world around us. Attention, it turns out, is not an unlimited resource. You only have so much of it to give. Start paying more attention to what times of the day you seem to be at your mental peak. Try to knock out the more complicated stuff during that time. It's also important to take breaks every so often so you can more easily lock in when you're trying to concentrate. One expert said, even trying to visualize where you want to end your day with everything all wrapped up or with tons left to do, that can act as a real motivator. I'm Dr. Sanjay Gupta, helping you live a better life.
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6: On the ones.
8: Still finding some slow traffic in Arlington on eastbound I-20 from Bowen Road over to Matlock. That accident has now just been cleared. Got a wreck working in Dallas, south of downtown, eastbound Highway 175 at Railroad Avenue. It's partially blocking the entrance ramp. Traffic in the main lane slowing from I-45. On the Dallas North Tollway, southbound just after Walnut Hill, a crash. The right lane is blocked. About a 10-minute backup to Inwood. And a wreck in Corinth on northbound I-35E at Swisher Road. Two left lanes are blocked. You're looking at about a 45-minute backup to Garden Ridge Boulevard. With WBAP First Traffic and Weather on the Ones, I'm Dave Allen.
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11: For WBAP, I'm WFAA meteorologist Jesse Hawila. 77 tonight with a slight chance for a shower or thunderstorm late tonight, and that could linger into early Friday. Most of Friday's dry, minus that very early chance. 94 with sunshine on Friday. Saturday, mostly sunny, hot and humid, 96. Stray shower or thunderstorm is possible late Saturday night.
7: It's 93 degrees in Dallas, 92 in Fort Worth. News brought to you by Mullen & Mullen Injury Law Firm. President Trump Thursday says that the U.S. and Iran have come to a great settlement, a deal to end the war in Iran, and it's expected to be signed soon.
12: And most importantly, we have a deal that Iran will never have a nuclear weapon, which was the whole purpose of what we had to go through to get this.
7: This all comes less than a day after the U.S. launched dozens of strikes on Iran in retaliation for a helicopter that was shot down over the Strait of Hormuz. A federal judge has blocked the Texas Republican Attorney General from suing the Democratic fundraising platform Act Blue. Jessica Rosenthal has more.
13: Massachusetts federal judge Richard Stearns has ruled that Texas Attorney General Ken Paxton's lawsuit against Act Blue was filed in April in retaliation for fundraising on behalf of his Democratic Senate opponent, James Tallarico. In April, Paxton had not yet won the Republican primary runoff for Senate, and President Trump endorsed Paxton May 19th. Paxton noted his office began investigating Act Blue 3 years ago for allowing suspicious donations, insisting they had shown Act Blue was accepting gift cards and prepaid debit cards. cards, making donor identification difficult to prove. Jessica Rosenthal, Fox News.
7: Despite a judge's order, the Dallas City Council voted 9-6 yesterday to reject plans to repair City Hall. Mickey Briggs has more.
1: Along with the no vote for repairs, the city manager's been told to move forward with exploring options for the City Hall site. This speaker summed up the judge's order.
14: It blocked the relocation vote, it blocked the redevelopment vote, but it did not conveniently block item 3.
1: That's the item that referred to spending hundreds of millions to repair the current City Hall building. Mickey Briggs, WBAP News.
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15: 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The Magnificent Seven big cap tech stocks were mostly higher, led by Tesla and Apple. On the economic data front, wholesale inflation for May came in hotter than expected.
7: The Dow ending at 50,849, the S&P 500 at 7,394, the NASDAQ at 25,810. 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
4: If you are struggling with substance abuse, alcohol, pills, whatever it may be, first of all, it's nothing to be ashamed of. We know addiction is a brain disease, and we also know getting into recovery can be tough. Also, in case this helps, I want to tell you about a new study at a Harvard School of Public Health, which found that spiritual belief, the idea of a steady religious practice, had a protective effect from addiction. Experts we talked to told us there were probably a few reasons why this might be the case. Number one, excessive drug and alcohol use would not be the norm in a religious community, and people want to fit in. Two, a belief in a higher power provides people with hope and solace, great foils for addiction. And three, and I think there's some merit to this, regular attendance in a faith community also provides connection. Just like in AA, camaraderie and social support is often what you need. I'm Dr. Sanjay Gupta, helping you live a better life.
0: Ann Frisco.
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6: Hello, America. Mark Levin here. Our number, 877-381-381, 1-877-381-3811. I do think people are getting exhausted from the back and forth and the back and forth and all the talking to the press and the press talking to the president and on and on and on. Do we have a deal? Don't we have a deal? Am I wrong about that, Rich? Yeah, I don't think I'm wrong about that either. President, again, in the Oval Office. Cut four, Mr. Producer, go.
8: Is this just a concept of that agreement when it comes to nuclear? You said this was just a concept of that agreement. So is this just essentially setting the stage for deeper talks on nuclear?
9: It's a very strong memorandum of understanding that is a little conceptual, but it's something that's going to get done. And if it doesn't get done for any reason, which I can't imagine that not happening, they want to sign it as much as I do or more. I would say they want to sign it more, maybe a lot more, but it's a very detailed memorandum of understanding, also agreed to by many other countries that have great influence over them, and everybody wants it done. So it's going to get done.
6: Okay. Cut five. Go.
10: What is your message to the Iranian people?
6: Oh, yeah, this is, let's hold off on this. Let's hold off on this. This was from earlier in the day, and it's not relevant anymore. Well, there it is. They want a deal more than we do. But we're having to bomb them in the submission for a deal. Right, Mr. Producer? I mean, so it's not that they want a deal so much. And here's Mark's view. I don't give a damn if they want a deal or not. The regime should be destroyed. And notice, at no time do we talk about the Iranian people anymore. I noticed that online. I noticed that from even some of our callers. It's not our problem. We're not going to think about them anymore. And yet we told them, didn't we? Continue to protest, help us on the way. I know we told them that. Will the deal go through? We're now asking experts. They don't have any idea. I don't have any idea, and so forth and so on. My bottom line is, deal or no deal, they won't honor anything. And one thing you did learn, that I learned by listening, is that the straits would open within 30 days, which means the money will start flowing into the Iranian regime again immediately. So that's even while we're negotiating during the 60-day period. I don't know why we're doing that. I don't know why we're doing that. I really hate to see any money flowing into that regime, because they're not going to use it for the people. The president and other people say, well, then they'll be able to grow their economy. And they don't think the way we think. Let me ask you folks a question. North Korea survives. Un survives. The grandfather, the father, and now him. Because it's one big concentration camp. He's a fat pig. He eats all he wants. He lives any way he wants. They live like kings. They live like queens. The people are treated worse than animals. Worse than animals. And so that's one of the reasons I think the withholding of the oil, you know, by blocking the strait, of course it's hurt the economy there. But the people who run the regime are doing just fine. They're doing just fine. If we want to create problems for them, again, arm an opposition in Iran. Help create and coalesce an opposition in Iran. We used to be able to do these things. Apparently we don't do them anymore, or we don't have the will to do them anymore. So that does concern me. It is kind of funny to watch some of these experts and hosts, though, I must tell you, America. They're not sure what to do, so they're sort of, you know, on the line, and where do we stand, and this is good. I just tell you what I think. You don't have to be vicious and stab the administration, the president in the back, and doing all those things and so forth and so on. I don't do that. I don't do that. I didn't do it with Reagan. I didn't do it with the Bushes. I just give my opinion and tell you where I think we're right, where I think we ought to adjust and change. And that's what I believe. Let's see. Jason Crow, this guy's a real low life. He's a Democrat from Colorado. He's one of the people that was encouraging our armed forces not to obey orders from the president. Cut six, go.
1: You know, when we're in a situation where we have to tune into what the Iranians say to get the real information on the status of the negotiations, that's a huge problem, right? Because the information
6: okay,
1: coming
6: first
1: out
6: of... Well, listen to this guy. I've told you, and he proves it. They are very sympathetic to the enemy. Not necessarily because they like the enemy, but they hate Trump and they want power. They want to win this November election in the worst kind of way. In the worst kind of way. Go ahead.
1: Is inconsistent at best and misleading at worst.
6: Mm-hmm. Let's hear a real hero, though. That's some punk. General Jack Keane, who will be on Life, Liberty, and Levin Saturday. He's been terrific, and he's right on. Cut seven, go.
7: I think when you draw back and look at the regime, you know, they took the Straits of Hormuz 2 months ago with the idea that we would participate in negotiations and it would open up in 2 weeks. Well, here we are 2 months, and it's still not open. They are not good faith negotiators. They have stalled these negotiations. In my view, even if they sign on the dotted line and we get everything we want on paper, what are they going to do in terms of implementation? They're going to stall it, mm-hmm. and then they're going to attempt to reverse it. And because we can't trust them. And that's who I think we're really dealing with here. And I do believe we're likely on a path to return to major combat operations. And that will put the regime on a path to its collapse, not just from the military targeting, but also from the economic warfare that we're conducting here.
6: Mm-hmm. I hope he's right about that latter part. He could be, because if the Iranians screw around again, it may necessitate military action. But military action to achieve what? It should be to achieve victory, folks. General Keith Kellogg has been great, too, as far as I'm concerned. Here he is. Cut eight. Go.
11: I think the president's had the patience of Job. He's really done a wonderful job in keeping the patience and extending the negotiations. I think we've reached the point where we're just going to say we're done with these guys. And politically, we say stop the negotiations. Have our team come home, say, you know, our phone number, give us a call. Economically, I've said this repeatedly, you take things like Little Rock Island, which is the command and control facility in the Strait. You take the island of Karg Island, which is their economic lifeline. So you've got the economic piece. You tell the rest of the world, you're not going to get any oil because we now control the oil. We're now the oil barons. We've talked about it politically. We've talked about it economically, politically, the negotiations economically. Is Karg Island, and militarily, I mean, the Secretary of War and the Chairman of the Joint Chiefs have got this one really well, really down very well. And every time they stick their head up, just keep pounding them. I would reach a point right now, Sean, of saying, we're just done with you guys. We're going to go in. We're going to finish the job. Having a protracted war is not the American way of war. It's a war we've been conditioned to in the last few decades where we've done things in Afghanistan or Iraq. We ought to go back to the way we did it in, like, World War II. Or World War One, and we just finish the job, total war, obliterate them, and say, when you need to come to the table and you want to talk to us, you got our phone number, but until then we're done. Because right now we're playing their game, not our game. Let's play our game and force them to come to us.
6: And we were doing that in the first weeks of this war. It was spectacular. And that was the hardest part. The hardest part. Spectacular. And then our objective changed. I believe it did. I believe a lot of the Arab countries were whispering in our ear. I believe Turkey especially, which is close to Iran, and he's a genocidal maniac, Erdogan. I believe he was whispering in our ears. I believe the Qataris, who are fairly close to Iran, despite Iran firing into their country, they'll take it. Whispering into our ear, $400 billion of their money to destabilize our country and our country. And I believe there's a lot of actors out there. Pakistan got a pat on the head today. Erdogan got a pat on the head today. What could we do without them? A lot. A lot. I'll be right back.
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14: Eastbound Highway 183 approaching Highway 360 in the Fort Worth Euless area. An accident. Two left lanes are blocked. About a 10 to 15 minute backup to 157 Industrial Boulevard. In Dallas, just south of downtown, eastbound Highway 175 at Railroad Avenue, there's an accident. It's partially blocking the entrance ramp. Traffic is slowing from right around Highway 310. Eastbound Highway 80 at Galloway Avenue in Mesquite. Still have road construction up. Only the left lane is getting by. About a 15 to 20 minute delay from Town East Boulevard. Still very slow traffic as you head northbound on I-35E heading into Corinth. The accident at Swisher Road has been cleared. About a 30 minute backup to 407 Justin Road. With WBAP First Traffic, I'm Dave Allen.
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3: A better life with Dr. Sanjay Gupta.
4: If you are struggling with substance abuse, alcohol, pills, whatever it may be, first of all, it's nothing to be ashamed of. We know addiction is a brain disease, and we also know getting into recovery can be tough. Also, in case this helps, I want to tell you about a new study out of Harvard School of Public Health, which found that spiritual belief, the idea of a steady religious practice, had a protective effect from addiction. Experts we talked to told us there were probably a few reasons why this might be the case. Number one, excessive drug and alcohol use would not be the norm in a religious community, and people want to fit in. Two, a belief in a higher power provides people with hope and solace, great foils for addiction. And three, and I think there's some merit to this, regular attendance in a faith community also provides connection. Just like in AA, camaraderie and social support is often what you need. I'm Dr. Sanjay Gupta, helping you live a better life.
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0: I have nothing to ask. There's nothing else to know. I see CNN liked one of my posts, didn't it, Mr. Producer? Let's see, which one? Hold on, I will pull it up and read it to you. CNN, nobody watches it. Let's see here. Here's my post. If all these governments have agreed on this deal, it's amazing how all these governments signed up so fast while we were announcing we'd be bombing ASAP. Since it's done, can we see it? And what is this deal? Can we see it? Is that controversial? I don't think so, Mr. Producer. I just said that here, too. Can we see it? I want to see it. And you do, too, right? Because all we have talk right now is, my God, it's great, we got a deal. Or, well, I got a deal, I don't know about it. Well, what is it? I've posited my position. I put my marker down. A deal is a deal that they won't follow, okay? At some point, they won't. But that said, if we're going to talk about the deal, it's hard to talk about it if we don't know about it. And so I think that's fair. I don't have a problem. Congratulations, CNN. How come CNN doesn't put up my other post? Let me read this one. Hold on one second. Let me read what I posted also, Mr. America. Mr. and Mrs. America. Hold on one second. Hold on. Here we are. Ah, how come CNN won't post this one? Can I read this one? I think I can. The House should trigger the expulsion process against Jamie Raskin. Now, you'll never see that on CNN, ever. Jamie Raskin is already leading a plot to impeach the president if the Democrats take the House. He led the prior two impeachments against the president, has pushed for his resignation in the past, also was involved in twisting the 14th Amendment to ban candidate Trump from ballots, objected to the Electoral College votes for Trump in the first election, and was a member of the Pelosi January 6th committee that, among other things, destroyed records before the GOP took over the House. Republicans should move to expel Jamie Raskin from the House. If he can continue to abuse our constitutional system and undermine our electoral process, ironic since he blames Trump and Republicans for doing so, having led every effort described above, then take the necessary steps to charge him under the expulsion clause of the Constitution. Under Article 1, Section 5, Clause 2 of the Constitution, each House of Congress may, quote, punish its members for disorderly behavior, and with the concurrence of two-thirds, expel a member. It's true that it is highly unlikely two-thirds of the House would vote for his expulsion, but the Senate will never muster the two-thirds vote required to convict and remove a president either. That doesn't stop Raskin and his ilk from acting and putting the president through the process. I can think of no other way to push back against this kind of abuse of the impeachment clause by Raskin and the Democrats. What do you think of that? Wow. CNN didn't post that one. No, I'm not against them posting the other thing I said. I mean, it's public. I put it on X, so it's out there for the whole world to see. I would like to see the details sooner than later on this deal. If everybody signed off on it already, then let's see it. If it's going to be signed over the weekend, I think we, the people, should see it, and then we can discuss it. All right? We have our friend Roger Zackheim from the Reagan Institute in Washington, D.C. Roger, how are you, sir?
1: I'm okay. I'm happy to be talking to you.
0: Well, Roger, and I'm of two minds of this stuff about deals. First of all, any deal with this regime will be violated. It's just a matter of when, in my view. So, after this administration, if they fear Donald Trump in about 2.5 years, they're going to violate it. That's the evidence that they never comply. That's number one. Number two, we don't have any details yet on this deal. We haven't seen anything, let alone how we're going to enforce it. Number three, it's a memorandum of understanding, which means, as I understand, 60 more days of negotiation. But then we read or we heard the president say within 30 days, we're going to allow them to sell oil through the Straits, so they're going to immediately be getting funding for the regime. What do you make of all this?
1: You know, it's troubling. And it seems different. I mean, I've been listening to you, and we've been talking about this on and off for months now. But this is different because the president's talking about sending the vice president to Europe for a signing ceremony. It seems to be elevating this beyond what we've seen before with a ceasefire or some sort of memorandum of understanding. And for precisely the reasons you just outlined, I mean, Mark, there's no record that this regime can be trusted. there's no record that this will be worth anything more than the paper it's on. And there's so much at stake, and we have a lot to lose at this moment. We have weakened this regime. We've cut them down to size through Operation Epic Fury. We are putting tremendous economic pressure on them with the blockade. So why would we give this up? What are we getting in return is a question we have to ask. And the only thing in my mind, Mark, that would sort of warrant a deal is if we had a deal where the terms would be the opposite of the JCPOA. Really, just the exact opposite of what the Obama administration signed up for. And I'm just not optimistic that's what we're going to see, precisely because the only thing we're hearing is release of sanctions or some, you know, cash that might be transferred, you know, from the United States across the Straits of Hormuz into bank accounts in Tehran. What we should be listening to, what we should be hearing, is confirmation that there will be zero enrichment, that there is a terms against any missile program, that the terrorist regimes that they support, starting with Hezbollah, will not see any support from this regime. And of course, maybe the first one, is that the straits will be open. Those are the conditions that need to be in any agreement, and that seems not to be discussed at this moment.
0: Don't you find it odd also that if there's a deal and all these countries have signed off on it, why we can't see it right now if they're going to be signing it in 48 hours? And I get the impression this was agreed to, and then the countries were kind of asked to go along with it. That's my sense of what's going on. More with Roger Zackheim in a moment, the Reagan Institute in Washington, D.C. We'll be right back.
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7: The president says a peace deal with Iran could be signed as early as this weekend. I'm Mike Traina from the 24-hour Breaking News Center.
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6: On the ones.
8: In Fort Worth, southbound I-35W in the Texpress lanes, just after Basswood Boulevard, there's a stalled vehicle in the right lane. Traffic is backed up to just before 287, the Decatur cutoff. Eastbound Highway 183, just before Highway 360, an accident. Two left lanes are blocked. About a 15 to 20 minute backup to FM 157 Industrial Boulevard. On southbound 75, just after Mid Park, there's an accident. It's in the center lane, seeing about a 10 minute delay from Campbell Road, and still have road work up in Mesquite. Eastbound Highway 80 at Galloway Avenue, the right lane remains closed. 20 minute delay from Town East Boulevard. With WBAP First Traffic and Weather on the Ones, I'm Dave Allen.
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7: From the WBAP On Time Experts 24/7 Weather Center, tonight partly cloudy with isolated showers and thunderstorms, low around 79. Tomorrow, mostly sunny with isolated showers and thunderstorms, high near 95, heat index about 103. And then tomorrow night, partly cloudy with a low around 79. It's 92 degrees in Dallas, 93 in Fort Worth. 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President Trump today says that the U.S. and Iran have come to a great settlement, a deal to end the war in Iran, and it's about to be finalized.
10: We have a signing soon, and the documents are in pretty final shape. So we'll see. We'll see. Very good. Should be done. That should be done pretty quickly. They want it every bit as much as everybody else wants it.
7: He also told reporters in the Oval Office the deal includes Iran agreeing to never having a nuclear weapon. A convicted Dallas drug dealer will spend 30 years behind bars. 40-year-old Deldrick Demond Lewis was found guilty by a jury of conspiracy to distribute methamphetamine in Grayson County. Police discovered large amounts of evidence on Lewis's social media accounts and text messages, and that was from his cellular phones. Lewis sold over 450 grams of pure meth during a drug deal, which resulted in sentencing enhancements at trial because the drugs were imported from Mexico. Your money news brought to you by NetWorthRadio.com. A Carl's Jr. franchisee is closing 10 locations. Franchise operator Sun Gear Incorporated filed Chapter 11 petition in April and will not continue to operate any of the franchise's 59 restaurants. The California-based company is selling 49 of its locations, mostly in Southern Cal, while closing the remaining 10 stores. Checking the Dow today, the stock market showed the Dow up 930 points to 50,849. The NASDAQ was up 640 to 25,810. S&P 500 in the green by 127 to 7,394. Keep connected to DFW for the latest on the conflict in Iran. 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I'm Mike Traina.
11: Well, the president's making it very clear that he would set the tone and that nothing would be off the table, including potentially new aggressive strikes on Iran's oil infrastructure.
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1: We're here with Roger Zakheim, the Reagan Institute. He's a good man. You know, Roger, the president has said he's not worried about the midterms, the price of fuel, the stock market, and so forth. Now, in announcing this, he mentioned the stock market and the price of gasoline. And I thought we started this military operation in a very smart and strong way. We essentially defeated much of the military in this regime. I remember General Cooper basically, or Admiral Cooper, was basically saying he needs a couple more weeks to finish out their target list. You're an expert on Reagan. I lived it. Reagan would have, I believe, armed, trained, given air support to the Iranian people. By now, we would have known who's what and organized them and so forth and so on. The president is attacking the Kurds, saying they stole the weapons and so forth. But there's many Iranians that want to overthrow this regime. Why do you think we didn't go that route?
2: Yet. I think at this stage, the president has been straddling between the economic military pressure and seeing if, you know, this new set of leaders, post-Epicurean decapitation of the Iranian leadership, see what would yield. But, you know, I think where we're headed is eventually, I hope, to do just this. You know, covert means, clandestine means with our Israeli model allies to...
1: Let me stop you right there. It seems like abruptly the Israelis were cut out of this. They weren't involved in the bombings with us, even though they were involved in the front end. We went from admonishing the Israelis publicly, pretty brutally, to then taking up the bombing ourselves for two nights in a row, prepared to do it again tonight. And the prime minister said they're not part of the MOU, so they weren't part of any of the discussions or negotiations. But, you know, Qatar is and Pakistan is. I find this a little odd, too.
2: Yeah, I mean, I think President Trump, and I've heard you say this multiple times, and I agree, has been, you know, the greatest friend Israel has had, and proved that with Midnight Hammer and the way they've operated through Epic Fury. And, you know, the tactical stuff, there's disagreements. Israel, at this moment, and I know you agree, should be focusing on the threat from Hezbollah and should be unencumbered. And, you know, President Trump, you know, went forward and backward on that, but ultimately, you know, Israel's taking out Hezbollah targets and pushing their way as far north as they needed to go to Beirut to get after that. And the United States, rightfully, had to respond to the Iranian regime's attack, taking out, after they took out our Black Hawk, our amazing military.
1: Yeah, but the Israelis rightfully had a response when 11 ballistic missiles were shot into its country as a result of them taking on Hezbollah.
2: 100%. And you know, the president, I mean, it's hard to keep up. But where it landed ultimately is that Bibi did what he needed to do. Israel needed to do, and I hope that will continue. But I think we're going on this MOU, and I think this is sort of the outlook that I'm taking, is, listen, even if you want to make a deal with the Iranians, what we've seen is they never miss an opportunity to miss the opportunity.
1: That's
2: here.
1: Very true.
2: They're just going to do something that's going to break this deal. What I would like to see happen is just to accept the cold reality that there's going to be a cold peace here. So let's continue the economic pressure. Let's continue the military pressure until this regime breaks. You know, the pallets of cash that are all talking about, the billions, $6, $12, $24 billion,

0: How about we hold off on the Marshall Plan for Iran until there's a new regime in place?
1: Yeah, but that's not what's in the cards, if I'm hearing this correctly. Now, I don't know if it's correct or not, but in response to a reporter's questions, in 30 days, we would allow the Iranians, the Hormuz would be opened up, and they would be able to go ahead and sell their oil. And that's kind of in the middle of the negotiations, correct?
0: Well, I've heard, watch those clips from the president in the Oval, as we've become accustomed to watching, but that presupposes that the Iranians are actually going to open the straits. And I they have yet to show any evidence, any inkling of doing that.
1: We have to take a picture at a time. And I agree with you 100%. Mm-hmm. And I've been saying this on TV and radio. I agree with you. I'm talking about what the president said, though. He is prepared to allow them to go through the straits with all their oil freighters and all the rest of their tankers and to sell their oil, and that'll bring immediate resources into the regime. Now, if that's the case, I don't think that's a great idea. We're not even done negotiating with them for 60 days, right?
0: Yeah, it would be a lifeline for this regime, the regime that absolutely would take those that funding. It's not going to humanitarian aid. This is not going to sort of help the victims of this with the Iranian people. It will absolutely be fuel for them to continue to attack our interests and the interests of our allies, 100%. And President Trump has to know that these assets are fungible, even if you're trying to direct where they go. So it would be a bad outcome for our interests.
1: All right. So do you see this being signed over the weekend or not?
0: I mean,
1: who knows?
0: I have no idea. I mean, we're in a day today where we were going to see another round of strikes, and then it flipped on a dime to now there's some announcement of a deal, parenthetically a deal that someone in Iran said that they haven't agreed to. I mean, so who knows? But I think what we do know is that whatever is signed cannot be verified, and we certainly can't rely that the Iranians are actually going to make good on whatever promises they're going to make.
1: Well, let me ask you this, because I've been reading everything I can, as you have apparently, and what is the position of Iran tonight? I'm reading three different positions.
0: But that's the point.
1: Yep.
0: When you decapitate a regime, as we did so successfully with Emperor Fury, there are pockets of power and pockets of resistance within whatever remains. And so where one element, you know, thinks they're speaking on behalf of the government, there's another element at that very moment undermining them. This is a command and control problem. I mean, it very well could be that somebody, you know, and they're on the diplomatic side, thinks they have a deal here and fully intends to comply. But what does that have to do with the RGC and the forces that are firing our military? You know, the forces that fire on the Blackhawk. And that's part of what's going on here. Another reason why you can't deal with these folks is whether or not the ideologues are in control or the ideologues are subverting those who are negotiating, it doesn't really matter in terms of our interests. It means we can't deal with them.
1: All right, Roger Zackheim, director of the Ronald Reagan Institute in Washington. Thank you, my friend. Excellent points.
0: Thank you.
1: All right, take care of yourself. It's no secret that summer's a very expensive time. You might want to take a trip. Your air conditioning bills go up. It is what it is. Send your kids to overnight camp or even day camp. Thinking about maybe your kids going to a non-government school, given what goes on in those classrooms or colleges and universities. Well, anyway, and you still have those credit card balances from the past and the interest you're paying on those. And it all gets very, very heavy, doesn't it? And you feel like you're alone. It's incredibly stressful to you and your family. 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
1: Play me one more song that I'll always remember.
0: Either way, that Knicks game last night, which I'm sure you either saw or you've heard people talk about, was incredible. But San Antonio really blew it, didn't they, Rich? The guy should have held on to the ball, right? Should have been fouled. There were a few seconds left. But he takes a shot and he misses it. Then they race down to the other end. The Knicks take a shot, they miss it. And, you know, that follow-up basket, that wasn't easy. He didn't dunk that. I think he was even a little bit surprised it went in, you know? And he came out of nowhere. He flew in. It was unbelievable. But what happened in the streets was horrendous. The River to the Sea crowd is everywhere now in New York City. I told you before what Mondami's up to. To depopulate New York City of the middle class, of the wealthy, the business owners, and the Jews. And to repopulate with Islamist radicals, that's repetitive. Homeless, illegal aliens, and they were out there destroying property. Looked like the third world. In fact, everywhere there's a concentration of the Islamists, it looks like the third world. No assimilation, of course. It's really hard to stomach. After a Knicks game, it is really hard to stomach. I don't think we're doing enough about it at the local, state, or federal level, quite frankly. You know, while much of the world stays silent, Pastor John Hagee, what a fantastic human being. He's been a steadfast voice for Israel for decades. In his important new book, God's Prophetic Clock, I want you to get this. He lays out the clear biblical timeline we're watching unfold right now. And this book tells you how Israel was reborn in a single day in 1948, just as the prophet said. Jerusalem reunited under Jewish control in 1967. Nations of the earth turning against the Jewish people. These aren't random events. They're the signs from Scripture. Our children and grandchildren are counting on us to understand what's really happening. This critical hour. This book from Hagee Ministries will open your eyes and strengthen your faith. So please get a copy of God's Prophetic Clock. That's God's Prophetic Clock. You can get it right now by calling 855-694-9647. 855-694-9647. 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Grab a copy of God's Prophetic Clock. Very, very important. From really a remarkable man, Pastor Hagee. I've told you about our friendship and the friendship with our families and how I call him my pastor. And I'll say again, you'll say, Mark, you're Jewish. Why are you promoting an evangelical pastor? Why do you think? It's called the Judeo-Christian belief system. That's right. He's a remarkable man. And we are dear, dear friends. And it'll always be that way. So here's Jerry Seinfeld. He's out there, Madison Square Garden. Didn't look like he had any security at all, Mr. Producer. And so he was approached by the River to the Sea crowd. And they were yelling at him and screaming at him. And then one of the pukes was apparently another podcaster. Goes up to him. Cut 9. Go.
2: What up, Seinfeld? What up? Can we get a free Palestine? Can we get a free Palestine? Come on, give us one free Palestine.
3: It doesn't exist.
0: Ooh. They didn't like that, did they, Rich? What free Palestine? What are you talking about? Does this jackass know what's taking place right now in Gaza? Have you noticed there's no talk about this anywhere? Anywhere. That Hamas is using the same exact hospitals that the IDF had to go into, the same exact schools the IDF have to go into, the same exact mosques the IDF had to go into, And they're now using them as prisons and torture chambers. Prisons and torture chambers. They're breaking bones. They're raping. Debauchery. Because Hamas wants complete control. There are tribes there, some tribes within the Palestinian community that are trying to fight back. If they think you're part of that, or if they think you're an opponent, or if they think you're just not sworn to them, certainly not enough, they kill you. They're executing people publicly. Where are all these NGOs? Where are all these groups? Where are all the leftists? Where are all the billionaires? Where's all the media? You know, Israel was accused of genocide. Two major reports, one from a left-wing European entity that says, actually, we didn't find any genocide. Another from a group of generals independently looked at it and said, there was no genocide. There was no effort at starvation. Hamas was stealing the food. No, they weren't attacking hospitals and mosques and schools for the purpose of attacking them. They were trying to be very careful, but that is where Hamas kept its weapons. That's where Hamas hid out. And they lost a lot of IDF soldiers fighting the war the way they did. And still, our dear friends, Qatar, pouring $400 billion into this country, our dear friends, the Saudis, our dear friends, the Turks, good friends, beautiful friends, wonderful friends, outrageous. And here Hamas is slaughtering fellow Palestinians, not a whisper. Front page of the Slimes, no. First article on Politico, no. Top of the page on Drudge Report, no. 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No, no. The lousy, fraudulent media in this country. And where are the woke rightsters, too?
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8: On the ones.
9: In Mesquite, road construction has shut down the right-hand lane of eastbound Highway 80 at Galloway Avenue. That has stopped traffic all the way back to Gus Thompson Road. Now let's take a look at the forecast from the On Time Experts 24/7 Weather Center.
10: For WBAP, I'm WFAA meteorologist Jesse Hawila. 77 tonight with a slight chance for a shower or thunderstorm late tonight, and that could linger into